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0: All right, great to have you in. It is Pacheco and Hart here on ESPN Honolulu. Chris Hart's going to be coming in a little while. That's right, the return of Chris Hart here in a little bit. Excited to have him. There is a lot taking place today, but one of the bigger things, and I know we celebrate it differently just because we've already had a football game and we're just known to be in week zero, but the celebration of college football being back in full going on right now. I mean, you heard Christine Lisi just a short time ago on SportsCenter mentioning Colorado Georgia Tech. That game is on ESPN television. I think we have Missouri playing Arkansas Pine Bluff, which, as you would expect, actually is kind of close. Believe it or not, it's 21-0. They've got 7:48 to go in the second quarter. Missouri plays in the SEC. And you also heard from Christine Lisi a short time ago that we should be hearing from a judge very soon with the lawsuit against LSU on whether LSU can bring in players who had signed contracts to play in the NFL and I guess also played preseason games in the NFL. That is a that's something that could be ruled upon while we've got college football season already underway. So just think about that for just a second. Season's already going. And at least LSU is still trying to figure out, huh, what is our team going to look like when the Tigers play Saturday against Clemson? Isn't that odd? But this is college football, and this is the state of quote-unquote amateur athletics as we have come to know it here recently. So that is all going on, and if we do get that ruling from a judge, which we apparently will at some point, we'll share that with you. That is still very much pending, but could still, if it is ruled a certain way, it could very much send shockwaves, I believe, throughout college football if it is something that is absolutely allowable. And not just college football, actually, college sports, just because basketball, I mean, we have seen players that have played professionally overseas that have come to the States and have played collegiately. I mean, heck, the University of Hawaii has had guys. They just signed someone who played in Australia in their professional league. This is there are a lot of ripple effects, and there's also some posturing from leagues. I mean, we, for example, saw the Mountain West basically say, we condemn this for, I think they only said football. There are some conferences that are just hanging only on football. They're leaving everything to interpretation with other sports. There are still, I think, conferences that are angling to win as compared to angling to get it right. You'll see those similarities. How long does it take for a conference to go out and put its case out on it? We saw the American take forever. I don't think the Americans even come out with its own like rule. It took a couple days for the Mountain West, which I was really surprised by. I actually expected better from the Mountain West. So there's a lot in college football, and honestly, not a lot to do with the games just because these games aren't great today. There's only one ranked team, and that's Utah. And they're playing a former WAC rival of Hawaii's Idaho. They're within the first minute of that game, and Utah's already nearing the red zone. That game is on ESPNU. You want to get in touch with us? Our number, 808-296-1500. You can call us there. You can text us there here on Pacheco and Hart. Of the things that we are talking about today, we mentioned college football. A lot of University of Hawaii sports are on the schedule today. Rainbow Wahine Soccer is coming up at the top of the next hour over on MW+. That is Hawaii and New Mexico State getting things started. And you got Rainbow Wahine Volleyball coming up tonight with Hawaii taking on Utah Tech. You heard Scott Robb say yesterday on this very program that he believes Hawaii has a good chance to go 3-0 in this weekend. Which, if Hawaii does, if I'm being really honest about it, if Hawaii does, I would be really impressed. That would get Hawaii to 4-2. That would mark what I believe is a very significant step moving forward for Joshua Walker's program. So that is kind of what's in front of us there. And then we did see the first injury report for the University of Hawaii today. Remember, the Mountain West has a rule. You've got to have the injury reports posted for conference games. That's why we didn't see it for the games last week, because it was an ACC game. Football, they have availability reporting that is out, and there is only one out. And the policy is they have an initial update prior to game day. So that update comes out today, and then final game day report prior to kickoff. And the one with Hawaii, the notable one here, I mean, there are four injuries. The notable one here is Pofele Ashlock, who they have listed as questionable. They don't have to say how long you're out. They can just say you're out full game, out season, out questionable, I think or questionable and available. And you could also mention if you're suspended for the first half, it says out first half. It's like chances to play. So they have listed here for Pofele Ashlock questionable. So by definition, Pofele Ashlock has a 50% chance of playing Saturday afternoon when Hawaii plays UNLV. Now, I know people have been talking about what was said on the ACC Network broadcast on Saturday, in which it was mentioned a type of ACL injury that was suffered by Ashlock. He has said he is a quick healer. That's what he has said. I haven't been around him. I don't know what his current injury situation is like, and I would hate to be the person that I would hate to be the person that speculates not knowing any of the situation. So I'm not going to do that. Ashlock was on the trip last week. If you heard John and Mark, last Saturday, he was doing some drills on the field before the game, but he was ruled out several hours before the game started. Timmy Chang did tell ESPN.com's Pete Thamel, I guess directly, that Ashlock was not playing. Now, I don't know if this is going – I don't know how – literal 50% chance of playing is. I don't know what that means, because a 50% chance being questionable leaves so much to interpretation. But I think, as we learned last Saturday against Stanford, without him, the Hawaii offense is lacking a little bit of big ball flavor that really would separate that offense. I think it's probably an offense that it's like a two touchdown difference when Ashlock's not in the game. And I don't mean that Ashlock's scoring two touchdowns a game. What I mean is time of possession. I think if you're able to spread the ball downfield a little bit more, I think you save time of possession. I know you'd like to keep your defense off the field a little bit longer, so you have that in play. I think you look at you can create more options. It opens up the running game a little bit more. So I think there are options where you say that if you're able to have him, that offense is an offense where you feel like it's realistic that you can score over 30 a game. Right now, this is an offense that as good as some of these younger receivers are, and as I think trustworthy as some of these young receivers are, they are not Pofele Ashlock. They do not have, I think, the ability of taking you deep down a field and challenging, you know, the back part of a defense. And because of that, this is not, in my opinion, a 30-plus point offensive unit a game. And that means that's more pressure on your defense. And frankly, that is a very, very big difference when we talk about the expectations for this team. So, you know, from that perspective, yeah, it is significant. And, you know, I don't know if this is, you know, I don't know the scenario, but man, is this going to be a questionable every week? And then you turn in and a couple hours before the game, you get the injury report and he's out. You know, what does that look like? That I think is the question of the hour going into what we ultimately see Saturday against UNLV. And then, of course, there's defense. UNLV's got their own injuries. And if you look at their injury report, take it for what it is. UNLV's injury report is long. There are 1, 2, 3, 4. There are 7 guys right now who are listed as questionable. They're going to be without a couple of guys on the line. So, you know, they're a little banged up, and they're coming off of a loss against Memphis. That's pretty significant, but they're a beat up team. How significant is that after game number one? We'll certainly have to find that out. But that's one of several games on the Mountain West slate coming up this weekend. We'll get a little bit more on UNLV. Matt Neverett, their play by play voice. We were supposed to have him yesterday. Something came up, so Matt's going to join us coming up at the top of the 5 o'clock hour today. We'll get a little bit of a preview of what the Rebels could look like, and maybe one of those questions that are out there, or that is out there. One of the questions that is out there. Well, is Dan Mullen? And I'm shocked because I read this earlier today, and it seemed like it was kind of reputable. Is Dan Mullen on the hot seat? Weird, right? Also something we saw earlier today, something I think is actually kind of good for the Sheraton Hawaii Bowl. We know the other conference, and I put this in quotes, that is available to be in the Sheraton Hawaii Bowl outside of the Mountain West. We got to learn that earlier today from a conference that, to be honest, is one conference splintered in two for, it seems like, a very long time. That is coming up. You're listening to Pacheco and Hart. It is ESPN Honolulu.
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right, SportsCenter's coming up in just about 12 minutes. If you're already looking for a team to root for that is not yours in college football, I've got one. Anytime the quote-unquote little guy can beat the quote-unquote big guy, that tends to get a lot of attention. And guess what? We've got that right in front of us right now. In the Big Ten, we're about to see Rutgers lose to, of all schools, UMass. You know that same UMass team that Hawaii once played out there and then came down here? I think it was the year before or the year after. I mean, Hawaii had, I think, a road in a home and home with UMass. Here are the numbers on UMass, just to give you a little bit of flavor on this. UMass has been in the football bowl subdivision since the year 2012. UMass's record going into this game in the football bowl subdivision, 28-142. That is a 16.5% winning percentage. And yet they are leading a power conference program in Rutgers 30. In fact, they are now, it is now over. UMass has beaten Rutgers 37-21. There was a point in time where there were people saying that the most likely of group of versus power conference upsets would be Hawaii over Stanford. Now that didn't happen, but now we, I think this is our first. UMass did not think, we would ever talk about UMass, not only, in general, but talking about a win. UMass is part of the MAC. And remember when Hawaii played UMass, UMass was an independent. Several years ago. UMass a winner over Rutgers. We are getting breaking news, by the way, just coming in from a courtroom in Louisiana. A judge is clearing the way for Daquan Wright and Xavien Harris to return to college football. I don't understand how. I mean, I haven't really gone through the whole legal proceedings here. I don't understand how. But a judge siding with LSU, SEC sued LSU, took him to court because the SEC believed that LSU should not be allowed to have players who signed pro contracts and were on a professional team should not be allowed to come back and play in college. I saw a quote that basically said, college football

0: should not be a recruiting ground for the NFL. Well, the judge here has allowed not only for these two, but 40 others who sued to play a fifth and final season of college sports. The argument that these players were trying to make is that they only went to the NFL because the door closed on their eligibility. So they had no choice but to go pro. And I think there was the governor, Jeff Landry, had put something out on social media a little while ago that got a lot of attention because the governor sided with LSU. Governor Jeff Landry said, and I quote, calling them NFL players, these two that were going to come back and play at LSU, is at best disingenuous and at worst intentionally deceptive. He said, they are not professional football players circling back after years of the NFL. They are college players who were told by the NCAA that they were done. So they took the only door that was open, only to watch the NCAA change the lock behind them. Now, think about it. The NCAA didn't change the locks. A judge did. In fact, the judge ruled against the NCAA. It was the NCAA that you may recall that had gotten it to a point where it was, you know, these student athletes from 2022 would not be a part of the five for five. So the NCAA didn't change the locks. I mean, it's factually incorrect. The players who were suing the NCAA got clearance from a judge. A judge agreed with them. The locks were changed in spite of the NCAA. That being said, the governor trying to say, oh, I mean, they never played in a regular season game. They didn't want to go to the NFL, which is funny because who would say they would not want to go to the NFL? It's an incredibly, incredibly ridiculous argument. But they tried to make it anyway. And they did so well with the argument that they were successful in said argument. So you now have two states in which they have successfully been able to get the extra eligibility for their student athletes. First it was Texas, now it's Louisiana. So now, as we're just learning here, LSU knows. They know that Daquan Wright and Xavien Harris are going to play on Saturday against Clemson. Unless there is a little bit more when it comes to any ruling from a judge. We'll find out. We don't know. But it does say, because there were other legal experts that were saying the SEC, and they got this through the courts, the SEC could enforce its own rules. So what does this say now for all these conferences? For the Mountain West, whose commissioner went out and, you know, all the schools, presidents and everybody said, well, you know, we believe that no NFL players, anybody who went professionally, should not be able to come back. So now what? It basically says that these conference commissioners have no say whatsoever. That these conference presidents have, or school presidents have no say at all. And that any other student athlete, and I think Peter Manuma might be one of them actually, that if they want to try to fight for their eligibility, two states have already ruled in favor of student athletes. I'm sure we'll see more that come out and go to their respective states and say, well, we should have that opportunity too. Notre Dame junior Tui Halamaka, who actually did not go to the pros, but was at Notre Dame, he was actually going to go to LSU too. Now he's going to get to go because he's been basically granted the year of eligibility. It is unfortunate for the sport. Dabo Swinney said earlier this week, and I quote, honestly, it's embarrassing. We have no rules. There's no governance. It's a joke. There are zero rules. And when you enforce rules, someone just goes and finds a judge that says, no, you can't enforce that. It is now life in this country. It's not just in sports. It's anywhere else. You don't like something, lawyer up and take it to a court. And if you don't like that court, then take it to the next one. And then the next one. Then all of a sudden, the ones in Washington, D.C., you hope are favorable to you. But it takes years. And it takes a lot of money. I'm sure lawyers are rolling in bank nowadays, thanks to college athletics. But on a more serious note, if this is now what college athletics is going to become, because the NCAA or even conferences can't even enforce their own rules, honestly, how much more wide open does this get? Can you really enforce the 5 for 5? What happens to the Save College Sports Act? Because that was something that seemed to have a little more support from the SEC and the Big Ten. And then it stalled. And lawmakers were going home. And they weren't going to vote on it. So Save College Sports Act right now needs its own saving. And that could be anywhere between the next month. Well, actually, lawmakers just went home again, so it's going to be a little while. College sports is going on while all of this nonsense is happening. So if you're just tuning in again, you'll hear this on SportsCenter coming up from Christine Lisi. Daquan Wright, Xavien Harris coming back from the NFL to college. Judge clearing the way for that to happen despite the SEC conference suing LSU and having a court hearing earlier today. That SportsCenter update's coming up in just a little bit. I'm sure you'll hear a little bit more about 29.5-point underdog UMass winning today at Rutgers. But we want to remind you, we are joining up with Alaska Airlines and Hawaiian Airlines to give away an awesome, awesome vacation to Big White Ski Resort in Canada. It's a vacation for four. We've got the beautiful stay. We've got transportation. We've got the ski and snowboard rentals all included. We're going to start qualifying people to win on Tuesday. So listen into this program as well as to Let's Talk Sports here on ESPN Honolulu for your chance to win. We've got SportsCenter coming up in just about 30 seconds. It is Pacheco and Hart, ESPN Honolulu.
1: 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They're about learning. Essential life skills such as teamwork, self-discipline, self-confidence, hard work, and fair play. It's a fact that students in athletics receive higher grades and test scores and accomplish greater educational achievements. We support athletics not because it makes better athletes, but because it makes better people. PVT, supporting schools and communities on the Waianae Coast.

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1: Christine Lisi, breaking news. The injunction has been granted by a judge in Baton Rouge, clearing the way for NCAA and SEC eligibility for more than 40 athletes, a group that includes potential LSU transfers Daquan Wright and Xavier Harris following their brief NFL stints. Now a monumental decision awaits LSU if those players will officially be put on the Tigers roster, which is due out tomorrow. The ruling comes just hours after the SEC filed a lawsuit against LSU, one of the league's founding members. The conference accuses the school of a deliberate and coordinated campaign to recruit pro athletes to play football. The suit wants to keep individuals who've signed professional contracts from returning to college to play. Now, from the courtroom to the football field, in a game on ESPN, Colorado and Georgia Tech tied at 7 in the second quarter. Austin Simmons has thrown for 243 yards and 4 touchdowns. Number 25, Missouri, leading Arkansas Pine Bluff 37-0 in the second quarter. That game on the SEC Network. On ESPNU, number 21, Utah, leading Idaho 10-0 in the first quarter. Wayshon Parker with a 9-yard touchdown catch. Michael Lombardi, a top aide to Coach Bill Belichick, resigned as the GM of North Carolina's football team. He'd been on paid leave in the wake of an internal investigation into a human resources complaint filed by a former UNC front office employee. Pete Crow Armstrong hit a two-run homer, his 39th of the season. He's now one back of tying Philadelphia's Kyle Schwarber for the major league lead. Cubs still clinging to that 2-1 lead on the Brewers, top of the ninth inning. Adley Rutschman back in Baltimore for the first time since the trade to Boston. Two home runs. He and the Red Sox leading the Orioles 5-3, top of the eighth inning.
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4: It is Pacheco and Hart. You are listening to ESPN Honolulu. I think you can go on that one. Yes, you can go on that one. I can confirm it. And that, folks, is the return of Chris Hart.
5: The clunky return. Back in the studio.
4: I miss you. It's been a while.
5: Yeah.
4: How are you feeling?
5: Feeling good. A little tender, but recovering.
4: For those that that don't know, you had, what was it, hip replacement?
5: Yeah. You know? So basically they cut your bone off. First, they pry open your leg, cut your bone off, stick something in your femur, this titanium thing, smash it in there, but have a little ball on the other end, sew you back up together again. And, a couple of weeks it's been.
4: Man, you described that, and the first thing that I thought of was this show called Pitmasters, when they open up like a whole hog, and they brine it, and they inject the whole, marinade, and it's like, oh, wait, no, we're not talking about food. No. Sorry. Food reference.
5: No, they did a good job. There's a nice, clean scar, Dr. Gregory Lee at Kaiser, thank you very much. You did a great job. The guy can do these things in his sleep. You're lucky, though. If you have a hip, be thankful you don't have a knee replacement. Those are a lot more painful. And, when you're rehabbing, your knee can buckle and you're going upstairs and it's, if you've only got a hip problem, be thankful.
4: Yeah. And you know what? You were telling me a while back that you were like, you did all the things. You listened to the doctor. You were like way ahead of schedule.
5: Yeah, well, I thought I was, because the rehab people and the PT people are like, hey, you're doing great, and hey, you know what, here's an advanced PT thing, and you're doing all this, and you're doing so great, you're way ahead of schedule, all of that. And so I'm telling everyone that, and then I go see Dr. Lee on Tuesday, and I'm like, hey, he just basically wants to, see how you're doing.
4: Mm-hmm.
5: How you doing? I said, great. I hear I'm telling him, what I've accomplished so far. And I said, I hear I'm really far ahead of the curve here. He goes, you're about average. I'm like, thanks.
4: He was just trying to humble you a little bit.
5: That's what my wife said. He's like, you're about average.
4: But
5: I thought I was special.
4: I'm glad you're back, though. I'm so happy to see you.
5: Yeah. Hopefully in about a month, it'll be a lot better walking around wise. So I should be rid of my cane probably by next week.
4: you walked in when we were talking about the breaking news regarding those two players now coming back to college.
5: So I came after the breaking news.
4: Yeah.
5: It takes a while to get here, especially when someone parks in your parking stall.
4: You know,
5: that's
4: who
5: a
4: you
5: story
4: are.
5: For another time. But okay, so what did the judge say? The LSU guys could play?
4: Yep, they're clear
5: to play.
4: This
5: is stupid. This is just it's like they weren't you're not greedy enough. With the way college football is and how there's like no rule. You remember how people said there's no rules anymore in college football a month ago or 2 months ago. And it's like, no. Now there are really no rules in college football because you're absolutely right. Nobody has the power to make any rules because all you need is a local judge to come and make, you know, just change everything up. You know what? It's in Louisiana. Football country, what did you expect? If it's in Texas, what do you expect? If it's in Honolulu, you know, good luck.
4: Yeah.
5: But, I mean, in some of these other places, it's bound to happen. It's in the South.
4: Red state, blue state. You may not have said it, but...
5: I don't know if it's red state, blue state. It's southern states where college football is life versus some of these other places.
4: The SEC just a short time ago saying attorneys, this is according to ESPN's Dan Murphy, they plan to file an appeal to tonight's decision as soon as possible. So more lawyers, more dough.
5: More dough. Okay, so wait now. If you appeal, then the players... The players can't play yet.
4: They can.
5: So
4: the judge, if you're going to a higher court, the judge would have to put a stay or a restraining order on the lower court ruling.
5: Yes.
4: So, I mean, the SECs basically are going to put an appeal and they got to hope that that judge tomorrow puts a stop to it. Otherwise, if that judge doesn't, there's no chance you're getting one from a higher court judge. So, I mean, you're kind of stuck. Now, both of these players were outside the court, and they are saying they expect to not just be added to the LSU roster. Daquan Wright says he expects to play on Saturday because he's practiced for the last couple of days and said in front of the courtroom, I look forward to putting on a college uniform again.
5: Wow. He's going to become the most hated guy in football.
4: Mm-hmm.
5: That's, you know, it's, I mean, this is the same thing. I mean, look, it's, are we talking about LSU football? Are we talking about Tommy Waters? What's going on here? I mean, it's the same thing, right? Yeah. I'm going to just keep going till I can't go no more.
4: Yeah.
5: Well, good for him. I don't know what his NIL is, but he's, we found out not good enough to make an NFL team. Cause he couldn't make one of the worst teams out there.
4: Yeah.
5: So, you know, good luck to him. You know, save your money this time.
4: Yeah. The next question is going to be how much farther this goes.
5: Mm-hmm.
4: Are there other players who see this and say, all right, I'm going to go follow suit. See if my school will take me back.
5: Why not? You mentioned Peter Manuma.
4: Yeah, there was, I think Timmy Chang had even openly brought it up several months ago. Mm-hmm. He was in New England.
5: Mm-hmm.
4: So, yeah, this is far from over. It's weird that it's not far from over or far from over, and we're already playing week one college football games.
5: Yeah, and you know what? This is probably not the end. There's going to be something later on. There's going to be somebody like, oh, I don't know, Frank Gore. It's good. Frank Gore Jr. just got cut. Poor guy.
4: Oh.
5: Frank Gore, who's played like 23, you know, seasons in the league. He's 50 now. He's going to go out and play college football because he still can.
4: Yeah.
5: I wouldn't mind Frank Gore on the University of Hawaii. I bet he could still, you know, gain some yardage on short yardage situations.
4: Yeah.
5: You know, why not?
4: Especially.
5: What's next?
4: You would have loved for that after Cam Barfield went down in the first quarter on Saturday against Stanford.
5: But he's not on the injured list, so that's good news.
4: That's a great.
5: Although
4: sign.
5: I'd love to see more of Devon Rice too. He's got some speed.
4: Yeah, let's talk about that a little bit more coming up in a little bit. Texter from the 233. We mentioned the upset of the century of Thursday. Which was UMass over Rutgers earlier on by the final. Oh, what was the final score of that game? Surprisingly not close. 37-21.
5: They caught up. Rutgers. They caught up a little. Wasn't it like 37 or something like that? Earlier?
4: Something like that. UMass was a 29.5 point underdog.
5: All right.
4: Now, Texter says, from the 233, UMass might actually now become UMass. Remember those bottom 10 satire right. stories from Ryan McGee on ESPN.com?
5: They were on there every week.
4: Yes, they were. Also here, I don't care who the coach is, how long has he been at the school, or how much everyone likes him. If I was the Rutgers AD, I would fire the coach immediately after the game losing to UMass. I don't know how you can be wrong about that. How do you lose at home to UMass, no less?
5: Well, I mean, you're Rutgers. You're not that good.
4: True.
5: I don't know. Greg Schiano is the best coach that they've had.
4: Man.
5: And so he's, I mean, he's here. I mean, I think you tend to give Schiano a kind of a pass on this one.
4: Man.
5: I mean, he's the only guy who's made Rutgers acceptable.
4: The folks in Tampa Bay with the Buccaneers would love to say, yeah, hey,
5: you
4: go,
5: know what?
4: Kick rocks.
5: But I mean, when Michigan lost to who did they lose to? One of the biggest upsets,
4: Appalachian State.
5: I mean, was their season over? I don't know. I don't know the answer to that. But you know what? It's a long season. They've got plenty of games left.
4: Yeah, Rutgers might win 3 games this year.
5: No.
4: It is Pacheco and Hart. That is the voice of Chris Hart.
5: They wanted to be in the Big Ten.
4: Well, they were.
5: Look at all the money we're getting. We're in the Big Ten.
4: Well, they were in the Big Ten before USC and UCLA were.
5: That's true. That's true.
4: I think, well, they left the Big East, right?
5: Right. They should have just stayed there.
4: Yeah.
5: Oh, but look, now we're in the Big Ten. We're going to have all these great recruits. Said nobody.
4: You mentioned University of Hawaii football a short time ago, talking about the running back situation. Let's talk a little bit about what's to come for UH against UNLV. The injury situation, of course, Pofele Ashlock, as we talked about earlier, is the great unknown. He's questionable. I don't know how loosely the term questionable is being used.
5: Uh-huh.
4: It's 50-50. They didn't have to do an injury report last week, so we didn't really truly know what the injury status was. Allegedly, according to the ACC network, it's an ACL. He did get some reps on the field before the game, but I think you saw it a little bit. I know we were going to talk about it on Monday. But as I look forward and I see the teams you're going to go up against, and I look at what kind of pressure you want to put on defenses, you, without Ashlock, are missing a significant key to unlock your big ball success.
5: Yeah, and I heard you steal something from my notes the other day.
4: I was honest about it.
5: But I didn't write on my notes because I was going to use those notes, but for whatever reason, I couldn't come to work. And I stole that from Billy Hull.
4: Oh.
5: So, you know, there was theft all around. But Billy Hull made a great point, is that, you know, you don't have that Jackson Harris or Pofele Ashlock. You don't have those guys, a DK Metcalf kind of guy who's going to, a Roman Wilson type of guy, right? A guy who's going to just, you know, spread it out over the field. We've got lots of quick guys, got like a lot of Titan Lacadans.
4: Yeah.
5: A lot of 5'6" to 5'8" guys.
4: A lot of Tom Uliadas.
5: A lot of Kai Kais.
4: Yeah.
5: And they're good. But we need an Ashlock. We need a Jason Rivers. Jason Rivers would be a different type. He's more of a, not a speedster, but you know what I'm saying?
4: Well, I do, yeah.
5: We kind of need somebody to just run down the field and open things up. And I thought we had that with, what's his name? We have a couple of 6'3" receivers.
4: Mm-hmm.
5: The X and Y guys. But we had a number of drop balls by those guys, and they'll get better.
4: And the thing is that offense, you could tell that offense was not, I think, especially in that first half, it wasn't clicking. It didn't seem comfortable initially. And I think Stanford's defense had a little bit to do with that. Now, this is a UNLV defense that has been a bit vulnerable the last couple of years against Memphis. They struggled to run the football, or they struggled to stop the run against Memphis. I'm sorry. And that leads to,
5: I heard that on the interview. Yeah.
4: And that leads to, I think, what you were talking about. If Barfield's back, that's great. But you put Barfield and Rice together as that 1-2 tandem that has much more explosive capabilities than the tandem of Sims and Barfield last year.
5: Right. And you use Rice as they did. He's a weapon as a receiver as well. I don't want to say Cam Barfield isn't, but we saw the elusiveness after either running or catching the ball from Rice. I mean, the guy's got some speed. That one touchdown. I mean, he just ran. Everyone else was in slow motion except right. Devon Rice.
4: Right.
5: That was so cool.
4: Yeah.
5: You know what? Maybe make that guy a receiver. I mean, we need more guys that run about 21, 22 miles per hour. That's what we need.
4: Yeah. I like that they use them on the outside. You mm-hmm. can use them in different positioning. You're right. I almost, to be honest, I kind of liked the ability to use him. And I say this as no disrespect to Cam Barfield. But I kind of liked Rice a little bit more.
5: Yeah, me too. But you know what? I want to bring Barfield back because he's the only one that can do the shovel pass. And that's something we did not do in that game unless I took a nap or something during it. But I don't think we did. Got to bring back the shovel pass.
4: I mean, can't remember.
5: I'm not doing the button hook thing anymore. I gave up on that. But seriously, I mean, Barfield, he it's hard to run that. It's hard to run that effectively. And Barfield's got that down.
4: Yeah.
5: Especially in those goal line situations.
4: The other thing, though, I think Barfield's a better pass blocker. And if you're going to see a defense that's going to put pressure on Ali Hato, and you saw that a lot in the first half.
5: Forgot about
4: you're
5: that.
4: You're kind of forced to keep him in the game.
5: You're right. You got to have the best blocker. The best blocker has got to be the starter because you're going to throw 75% of the time.
4: Yeah. And then every once in a while, I think, now that I'm thinking about it, too, you bring Rice in the game, it almost makes it seem like you're telegraphing what you're doing. If you've got Barfield in there, you're more likely to pass it. So you've got to mix it up with him if that's what you plan on doing in order to make Rice more effective when he gets in the game.
5: And then that backfield could have their own nickname. We could call, Spam Barfield. So it'd be like Spam and Rice. How's that, huh? You missed me, didn't you?
4: I did miss you.
5: Spam and Rice in the backfield.
4: How long were you?
5: Spam Barfield. I just came to my head.
4: How long were you thinking of that?
5: I just thought of it just now.
4: Wow.
5: That's the genius of Chris Hart.
4: Yes, it is.
5: Mind going nowhere.
4: Yes, it is.
5: Spam and Rice backfield.
4: We'll talk with Matt Neverett coming up at about 5
5: o'clock. I wonder
4: if
5: Cam Barfield wants to be called Spam Barfield.
4: You know.
5: Too late.
4: Maybe we've got to ask him a little bit later.
5: Nah.
4: But there's something you were listening to Steve Cofield, friend of ours over on ESPN Las Vegas. I want to talk about this when we come back.
5: Okay, yeah, I was listening to him. He was on this morning, right?
4: Yeah, that's when I heard Canola and Gary on on Let's Talk Sports, and he brought up a couple things that I think were incredibly fascinating, especially one that you kind of took away. Involving their head coach. That's coming up. And if you're preparing for the game, Huddle Up with the Venneri Brothers is coming up on Friday night. You can get it at ESPNHonolulu.com. 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It's brought to you by Jameson Irish Whiskey, who reminds you to drink responsibly. And we'll have a special audio episode of Huddle Up with the Venneris that will be our pre-game. So 1:30. 1:30 Saturday, right before countdown to kickoff. You'll hear John and Mark with their preview of the game leading to us, and then the broadcast.
5: Okay, us, you mean countdown to kickoff. Uh-huh. So really, coverage for football starts tomorrow at 1:30, starts Saturday at 1:30.
4: That's right.
5: Gotcha, okay. Yeah.
4: Love it. I mean, you got a big day. We got Boise State and Oregon leading to Huddle Up.
5: Come
4: with
5: on,
4: the
5: Oregon. Come on, Ducks. I expect nothing less than 59-0.
4: Ooh, you've got some hatred in your heart for
5: Sports
4: Boise
5: hate.
4: State.
5: Sports hate. It's probably a great place to live.
4: We'll talk about some of the things that we took away from UNLV coming up. 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
4: Alejandro looking. Alejandro now dumps it off to Rice. 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He gets to the 20. He's outside to the 15, the 10, 5. Touchdown, Hawaii!
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2: All right, our first look at traffic is coming up in just a little bit. Chris Hart, Josh Pacheco, we are, as our name says we are. We are Pacheco and Hart.
5: We are who we are.
2: It is ESPN Honolulu. Our text line at 808-296-1500. From the 373, we were talking about this a short time ago, the breaking news earlier this hour, that a judge has allowed two LSU players, well, they are now LSU players after going to the NFL and being on a preseason roster and then getting waived. Texter says a judge just made an injunction saying that LSU can let those players from the pros play and that the SEC cannot punish schools for letting them play. What is college sports all about nowadays?
5: You just answered your question. Yep. This is what it's about, and this is what it's going to be. I think they're going to lose a lot of fans.
2: You think so?
5: I think at least not in this. I think overall they might lose a lot of fans. Just think about it. Just think about, and it's maybe the older fuddy-duddies, right? But think about what college football used to be. The tradition, your bands, the atmosphere, the colors, that, you know, all of that. Rivalries. And now you're getting rid of the rivalries because you're trying to, you know, basically everyone's going to be in the Big Ten or the SEC one day. I still truly believe that. But this is a situation where now it doesn't matter. Nothing matters except making money, not winning. I didn't say winning.
2: No, you didn't.
5: Nothing matters but making money and getting more money than everybody else. Now, part of the way you do that is to win national championships so that you can get more money from donors and all of that. But it's all about getting donors on board. That's what it's about. So if you're a head coach and you're not very good, but you can bring in a lot of money, you're going to have a job for quite some time.
2: Texter went on and said, there's too much money spoiling college athletics. Players have all the power, and this is just another turnoff for college athletics. Yes. And you just said something, though, that made me want to parse it a little bit. We say this is another turnoff for college athletics. I almost feel like this is a generational turnoff. Unless you are, like, big, wealthy donor, the age of, you know, you're diehard for your alma mater, age 65, like, you're probably walking away from this being like, I don't know what the heck this is anymore.
5: Right. Even I would say there's some people who root for LSU going, wait a minute now, what?
2: Right.
5: I mean, your college fandom isn't the perfect world like the Dr. Pepper commercials, right? Where the boss is the sheriff and all of that.
2: Fansville.
5: Fansville, yeah. I think there are some people out there just going, you know, the older folks that just go, this isn't for me anymore. Maybe they're into college basketball or something like that. That's different. But at the same time, if you're 18 to 34s, those aren't your college football fans. You see students at the game, but after they're done, they're at the game because it's an event. I can go there and drink. I can go there and party. I can meet chicks. Girls can meet guys, right? It's a social event. That's what those football games are. But when you graduate, are you going to be a huge fan still? I don't know. I don't know if that's happening.
2: Yeah, I was going to say, if you're like the 35 and under crowd,
5: right?
2: Are you turned off or were you already turned off?
5: You're turned off because somebody hurt your feelings.
2: I'm not talking about the whole social crowd thing.
5: Right. You're turned off if you're 30 because somebody said something, a player said something that hurt your feelings or... You know, something like that. You're turned off for different reasons. You're turned off because you're basically turned off on anything that doesn't benefit you personally. Oh, ho, ho! Oh, ho, ho, ho! He said it.
2: Perfect timing. From the 256, hey, Chris, glad to have you back. FYI, Jason Rivers is actually very fast.
5: He was
2: the
5: sorry.
2: Hawaii State champion in the 100-meter dash in
5: 2002. Okay, shout out to St. Louis. Hope you're listening, Dr. Nate. But thank you for that text.
2: Yeah. Well, which one? The one that says glad to have you back?
5: Or? No, the Jason Rivers one. I didn't know that Jason. I don't think of him as a speedster, but I'm glad that they corrected me.
2: All right, let's talk.
5: He lives on the mainland now.
2: I think you're right. Yeah. Okay. Let's talk a little bit about UNLV. You heard Steve Cofield say something to Canola and Gary earlier today.
5: I had no idea who was our friend. You said he was our friend of ours.
2: Yeah, I mean, I get to see him a couple times a year when we go to Las Vegas.
5: Seemed like he was more Canola's friend.
2: Well, you know what? Canoa's better, so he definitely is more of Canoa's friend. I just get to steal him and say hello when we go to media days.
5: Okay, nice pipes.
2: Yes,
5: good broadcaster. Must
2: sideline reporter for UNLV's broadcast team.
5: Oh, he's the sideline reporter. Yeah. So I thought he was a play-by-play guy.
2: No, he's done
5: less respect.
2: He's done some play-by-play, but he's the sideline guy. We're talking to the play-by-play guy later, so you can have all the respect in
5: today?
2: The world for Matt. Yeah.
5: Okay. I'm glad I pay attention to emails.
2: Well, actually, I didn't send it. It was an update from yesterday. But anyway, Matt, Steve has his own show, Cofield and Company, which is
5: I've heard of that.
2: ESPN Las Vegas.
5: Okay.
2: He said something that you took from.
5: I didn't realize. Wow. Okay, so, you know, everybody in Vegas is super stoked because Dan Mullen, and he has a great pedigree as a coach, and he was saying after that loss to Memphis, because fans expect more now at UNLV. He was like, the fans were like not happy, like really unhappy. Wow. And so he was saying, if you know, it's not going to be comfortable for Dan Mullen if UNLV comes over here and loses to Hawaii. Not because Hawaii is bad or anything. It's because you're UNLV. You expect to go to the college football playoff, and you start the season off 0-2. I think it's a lot of pressure for both coaches, though.
2: Yeah.
5: You know, both coaches coming off a loss. This is an important game for Timmy Chang and for Dan Mullen. I mean, coming off of last year, coming off the Sheraton Hawaii Bowl victory over, you know, Cal, and, you know, and the hype heading into this season. And then you start off 0-2? Ooh, Hawaii fans aren't going to be happy either.
2: No, I think you make a great point. Both of these coaches are in same spots. Everybody nationally said a lot of the same things. I think I feel differently about UNLV, and I kind of feel for Dan Mullen because Memphis is a good...
5: You feel for Dan Mullen?
2: If he's that getting that
5: so
2: kind of pressure.
5: Full of himself.
2: No, of course.
5: Okay, anyway.
2: If you're getting that much pressure off of a loss to Memphis, then I'm putting that on the fans a little bit because you don't know Memphis.
5: Memphis is a good football program.
2: They are.
5: Yeah.
2: Memphis had a horrible November last year. Otherwise, they'd be a contender for the college football playoff. Mm-hmm. So that's, you know, that's a good win, or it's a good loss. Hawaii's loss to Stanford's kind of a bad loss.
5: Right. And Steve, I'll call him Steve.
2: Sure.
5: Steve. went on to say, you know, folks, calm down. It's a long season. It's
2: yes.
5: game one. But even if for both teams, if they one of these teams, because one will start out 0-2, there's still so much season left. UNLV's schedule is much like Hawaii's. It's really front loaded.
2: Yep. I mean, the one thing I think you can take away that people were talking about in the offseason is the CFP. I think just the law. I think more so for Hawaii, less for Vegas. I think UNLV, if they win and they run the table, I think it's still a possibility for them.
5: Mm.
2: Hawaii's loss to Stanford is a resume killer, and I think it may hurt them down the road if they were to run the table.
5: Yes, we got to root for Stanford every week.
2: Yes, including
5: root
2: tomorrow.
5: Root for that big old tight end they got. Yeah. Benji, what was his name? Benji, anyway.
2: You know what I'm talking about. Including tomorrow when they play Miami, Florida at home.
5: That's going to be a loss. Miami could win the national championship.
2: They could. They're a top seven team.
5: And that quarterback could win the Heisman Trophy.
2: Yes. But then Miami will find a way to let you down anyway.
5: Nah, they got too much money in the game. You talk about teams that are all about money, University of Miami. Because where were they a few years ago? Nothing.
2: Right.
5: It wasn't the days of the convicts versus Catholics or anything like that. They were so far. They were so far behind what they used to be up until they started infusing money with the NILs.
2: All right, we got SportsCenter coming up in just a couple of seconds. We'll reset things a lot more on Hawaii and UNLV, and we are preparing for Rainbow Wahine soccer, which will kick off in just a couple of seconds, and Rainbow Wahine volleyball, which will get back underway tonight. With the first of three matches over a 4-day stretch. Chris Hart, Josh Pacheco, Pacheco and Hart, ESPN Honolulu.
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6: This is SportsCenter. College football, more action in the courts than actually on the field. I'm Q Myers. Daquan Wright and Xavier Harris are currently cleared to return to college football after brief stints in the NFL, according to a judge's order issued Thursday evening, setting up a dramatic showdown between the SEC and LSU leading into a season-opening game this upcoming weekend. The players' attorneys argued that the league added more specifics to his professional ban last week in an effort to work around the judge's orders. LSU must finalize its roster by Friday and may have to make that decision with the uncertainty of conflicting court orders. Because earlier in the day, the SEC sued LSU in U.S. District Court in Alabama, alleging the university is violating league's First Amendment right of expressive association by ignoring SEC rules that prohibit signing and playing of former NFL players. The lawsuit, which also names the LSU Board of Supervisors, LSU President, AD, and head coach Lane Kiffin as defendants, was filed while SEC Commissioner Greg Sankey and others testified during a separate injunction hearing in a state court in Baton Rouge, Louisiana. And that's not to be outdone by Michael Lombardi. A top aide to coach Bill Belichick has resigned as the GM of North Carolina's football team. The school said this on Thursday. Lombardi had been on paid leave in the wake of an internal investigation into a human resources complaint filed by former UNC front office employees. ESPN's Pete Thamel reported in late July. The university said Thursday that it will continue its ongoing investigation and will consider all appropriate corrective actions responsive to the information it learns. UNC gave Lombardi a salary of $1.5 million annually, making him the highest paid GM among public university when he was hired. Now, there is action on the field. Currently, Georgia Tech is leading Colorado 10-7 at the half, and earlier in the evening, UMass defeated Rutgers 37-21. For more scores analysis, check out ESPN.com and the all-new ESPN app.
1: ESPN Honolulu traffic is brought to you by Midas Hawaii.
7: There's an accident on the Waterloo Freeway westbound in the Halava Interchange. Traffic is backed up past Kaiser. If you go out on the H1, it gets slow right after you go around the Hickam Curve. The H1 in town is slow eastbound from the Middle Street merge to Makiki as usual. After that, it's clear to Hawaii Kai. Windward roads are looking good. On the windward side, they just announced that Kiona Ole Road has been reopened after extensive repair work after damage from the Kona low storms.
8: Have you been to Midas? Midas Hawaii.
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2: right, it is Pacheco and Hart. Chris Hart is here. I'm Josh Pacheco. It is ESPN Honolulu. We are about an hour away talking to Matt Neverett, play-by-play voice for UNLV. They'll be here for the ninth Island Showdown between the Bows and UNLV coming up on Saturday.
5: You know, I was listening to that interview this morning, and you know what it sounds like?
2: What it sound like?
5: Like, UNLV is a rivalry for us, but we're not a rivalry for them. Well, it's, I mean, all these people are like, yeah, it's our rivalry. We got a trophy. And they're like, meh.
2: Well, I mean, it is true.
5: I thought they would hate us, too. I mean, can we find some? You know what? Get rid of all of these trophies. Because Air Force didn't even know they had a Cooter trophy. Right? Yeah. It's somewhere in the cafeteria. We'll go and find it. Rolo's like, no, I'm not leaving here till you give me the trophy. And then you have, wait, what's the other trophy? Wyoming. Pontiolo. That's a beautiful trophy. Take that away. If Wyoming, you don't want to, if you don't consider us a rival, then we'll take the trophy because you did a great job of designing it. Well, it was the Hawaiians who were in Wyoming, I think, at the time. But anyway, you know, find someone who hates us. Are we not that? Are we not good enough for anyone to hate us? We need to find someone that hates us. Make that the rivalry.
2: So
5: I don't care if it's Arkansas Pine Bluff.
2: So what you're saying is, if UNLV does not feel a certain way, we should take away the pineapple and just make this a game.
5: Put the pineapple away.
2: Or give it back to Dole.
5: Right. I mean, you know, here, you know what? You have the trophy, keep it. Because they're like, this is a big thing. We don't want to lug this thing around. They're not even into it.
2: It's the whole, what is the definition of a rivalry anyway, right?
5: Right. Ohio State and Michigan, they hate each other. Who's LSU's rival? Whoever it is. Alabama? I don't know, but they hate each other. Ole Miss?
2: Probably everybody right now.
5: Well, yeah, because it's Lane Kiffin's a coach. So everyone hates you. Play for the Lane Kiffin trophy. Does anybody hate us?
2: Yeah, well, you know what? I was going to ask.
5: It'd be like Punahou. Everybody hates Punahou.
2: Yeah.
5: You know, they got it going for them. They can pick whatever rivalry they want.
2: Okay, so let's take these games then.
5: By the way, Punahou's playing. Who are they playing this week? Kapolei. A really good game, I think. Anyway.
2: Oh, Kapolei, man. Shut
5: Kapolei,
2: up.
5: Kapolei, jeez.
2: Wow.
5: That's like, those guys are like almost, you know, a college football team, the way they play Smash Mouth. I'd love to see Kapolei play Mililani.
2: Oh, we will at some point.
5: Although Mililani probably out-recruited him this year.
2: Oh, man.
5: I don't think they recruited Kapolei.
2: Yeah, I don't know.
5: I think Darren just gets good players.
2: I don't know how that works there.
5: Mm-hmm. Nice fence sitting.
2: Okay, I missed this. Is there a team that Hawaii hates that is reciprocated back? Because I don't know that there is any in football. I don't know if there is.
5: I don't think we've been good long enough. We're good in spurts. Right?
2: Right?
5: We're great in the early 90s, the mid 80s. When June Jones was here for the most part for all of those years, when Rolo was here just for a couple of years, last year with Timmy Chang. Otherwise, it's, you know, with Todd Graham, it was kind of around 500.
2: Yeah.
5: And then people start to feel sorry for you when Norm Chow is the coach and guys like that, right? I mean, they're like, we can't hate those guys. We need someone to hate us.
2: Because, like, BYU's one-sided.
5: Yes.
2: You almost can't use Fresno State anymore because you're not in the same conference.
5: Yeah, that was the closest one because we played them more than anybody else in the history of our team.
2: Right.
5: We played more games against Fresno State, colleges. Back in the day, they played, like, Liberty House and stuff like that. But, yeah. So, I mean, that's the most – I can't think of anybody. Anybody who's like, yeah, let's get Hawaii.
2: It is kind of cool every once in a while to walk into a Macy's and go up the elevator at Ala Moana and see the old Liberty House logo right there on the wall.
5: Oh, I didn't see that. Where? At Ala Moana?
2: At the Ala Moana one. Is it between 2 and 3 or 3 and 4? You go up the escalator and you see it on the side of you right on the wall.
5: Oh, that's cool that they preserve that.
2: Yeah.
5: Figuring Macy's probably going away pretty soon.
2: That's unfortunate. Well,
5: actually, my wife used to work in the years ago in the makeup area.
2: Oh, yeah.
5: She was the manager of the makeup area. But Pearl Ridge and Ala Moana Macy's, those are two of the top stores, like, in the country.
2: Yeah.
5: They'll get rid of all the other ones, but.
2: Yeah.
5: It's just online is killing them.
2: some of the stuff that
5: that's
2: we,
5: what we're looking at.
2: Yes,
5: Macy's talk.
2: You know, we surprise you every day. The big story today is college football to the courts, and today the SEC lost, and LSU and their two players, Daquan Wright and Xavien Harris, who were on NFL rosters in the preseason, were waived. Now are allowed to play for LSU because a judge did side with LSU in a lawsuit that was decided earlier today in the courtroom. Judge William Jordan approving a preliminary injunction prohibiting the NCAA and SEC from punishing any school that puts them on the field.
5: Okay. And what was the quote? Do you have it in front of you from the player? Was it Daquan Wright?
2: Yeah.
5: What was his quote?
2: I'm going to paraphrase.
5: Oh, okay.
2: Oh, wait, here
5: I can paraphrase. Oh, you got it?
2: I look forward to putting on a college uniform again.
5: Loser! It's like, I had a Cleveland Browns helmet on last week. It was a Cleveland, right? Is that who he was trying out
2: one
5: for?
2: One of them was Cleveland, one of them was New Orleans, right?
5: Both crappy teams. Actually, yes. New Orleans should be improved this year. But, I mean, you know, the thing is like, I had a taste of the pros. I can't wait to get back and wearing a college uniform again. It's almost creepy. Like you're an adult and you're going back to college.
2: Yeah.
5: Right? You left. You left the game. But hey, that's college sports now.
2: Yeah. Now this only applies to those two because they're the ones named in the lawsuit. But this certainly opens the door for many others.
5: To have many more lawsuits.
2: Exactly.
5: You have precedence.
2: This is a judge. So Judge William Jordan, when the players' attorneys argued that the league, I think the SEC here, added more specifics to its professional ban last week in an effort to work around judges' orders. The judge says, and I quote, "That sounds an awful lot like wide open collusion," close quote. Saying that the SEC was doing everything it can to make sure that these players would not play. And apparently did not do enough.
5: Wow.
2: So there are going to be appeals, but as of right now, Daquan Wright and Xavien Harris are cleared to play. Now, during the last commercial break, I went on the cesspool known as the X platform and saw this from CBS Sports. LSU is working to add ex-Utah and Denver Broncos cornerback Blake Cotton. Not finalized, but he is a target. Spent the offseason with the Broncos before being released in August.
5: You know, if you leave as a junior and you spend a few years in the NFL and, you know, one day you get cut, but you're an NFL player, you still have a year of eligibility. This is now it's like, hey, you can go back and play, you know, college football for a year.
2: Yeah.
5: You can't complain. Are you surprised? Because something else will happen where you go, that was nothing back then. That was nothing to letting pro players play college. Now they're doing this.
2: The one thing I guess that's a little bit different is with Blake Cotton was that he did not play in a preseason game. He was waived on July 31st. He was signed by Denver on June 18th. So technically he never played a game, but he was signed. That's still kind that to me that counts. And the other thing was he was released from injured reserve at Denver. He had a hamstring injury on the first day of training camp. So that didn't pan out. Where are we gonna go? Lane wants me. So I'll go see Uncle Lane. I mean, it's blatant. And Lane Kiffin and LSU, they both clearly know that they can do this, and it's like once you commit to the bit, there is no going back. They're going all in on this. They'll probably go find a couple more, you know, guys who never played in a preseason game.
5: Right.
2: Hey, come on back if you got eligibility remaining.
5: It was funny because, you know, when all of this NIL started happening a couple of years ago, we're like, they're just like pro players. And it's like, you had no idea, did you? Now, they are pro players.
2: Governor Jeff Landry in Louisiana is saying, and I quote, just within the last half hour, the court has ruled in favor of the athletes. Again, they are not professional football players circling back after years in the NFL. They are college players who were told by the NCAA that they were done. So they took the only door that was open, only to watch the NCAA change the lock behind them. I am sure these athletes are relieved and anxious to get back in the game. Let's spot the ball. Hashtag go Tigers.
5: Is that true, though? These guys went because they thought their eligibility was done?
2: Well, that's what they're saying, because the whole 5 for 5 thing came into effect later. But there were also lawsuits because the class of 2022 felt that they should have been involved in the 5 for 5. We talked about that. So they sued the NCAA in whatever state it was, and the judge agreed with them. So, like I said earlier, they say the NCAA changed the lock behind them. No, a judge changed the lock. The NCAA was, you know, locking them out.
5: Right.
2: It was a judge that did it.
5: Yeah.
2: But yeah, Jeff Landry's clearly an LSU fan and was okay with it. From the 781, if they want pros to play in college, then we should bring back Jamarcus Russell, Johnny Manziel, and Josh Rosen.
5: There you go.
2: Although Josh Rosen didn't have much of an NFL career, so, you know, maybe there's a chance.
5: Right. There's a chance because he didn't. Did he really play?
2: I think he lasted.
5: Could you call that what he did playing? Bring back Matt Leinart while you're at it.
2: Oh, man. I think he likes his TV job and his role on Nation's Dumbest.
5: Oh, I've seen that. I saw part of that by accident.
2: By accident is the key phrase. Yeah. Yeah. One more text here from the 797. LSU football has lost their ethics.
5: Oh, sure they have. I mean, team that up with Lane Kiffin. And when you look it up in the dictionary, you know, loss of ethics, there's the picture of it right there. The you have Lane Kiffin's photo. And that's, you know what, if you're the governor, your whole state is crazy. It's a religion, college football. And you need to get back to winning national championships, and you're going to do whatever it takes. So if you're governor and you speak out against this, that could hamper your political career.
2: And what are
5: because
2: we
5: when you're
2: right
5: done
2: now?
5: With this, you're going to want to run for senator, Congress, or something like that.
2: And what are and what year are we currently in right now?
5: 2026.
2: What kind of a year is it?
5: Oh, an election year.
2: We're in midterms.
5: Midterms, that's right.
2: And we're still trying to figure out how to get ballots to people. But not here, at least. A couple other things we're following. Rainbow Wahine soccer underway against New Mexico State. They're on lower campus. They're scoreless now in the 11th minute. Nobody's gotten a shot on goal this yet. Hawaii's coming off of a win against Hawaii Pacific last Saturday.
5: Mm-hmm.
2: So Rainbow Wahine looking to make it another win, coming in with a 2-3 mark, a couple of victories in a row.
5: Yeah, I mean, one was against a Division II team, yeah. But I'm not going to take that away. So, you know, hopefully they keep their winning ways. I mean, they did hold, was it Texas A&M? I mean, they lost 1-0. I mean, look, I mean, it's still a loss, but they fought. They fought hard.
2: And also tonight, the Outrigger Invitational, Utah Tech against Hawaii at Banco Arena at Stan Sheriff Center. Utah Tech tonight, LMU Friday, UC San

0: Tech, I mean, they played USC. They've played some tough teams this year already. Oh, they lost to Utah. Mm-hmm. Did you say 2-1?
1: Yes.
0: Yeah, so they, oh, I'm sorry. They beat Utah Valley and somebody else in that neighborhood, and then they lost to Utah. But there's a couple of teams in here that are pretty good.
1: Yeah, this is another good kind of test weekend for UH. I came away feeling pretty good about that volleyball squad last weekend, even though going 1-2.
0: Yeah.
1: So different competition, maybe lesser when you factor in Baylor's pretty good and USD is pretty good. So this is a step down.
0: USD has had a hard number over the years. Yeah. I mean, especially when you're playing all night and you have that whatever. I don't know how long the delay was because they didn't understand whatever the rules were. It was at least 30 minutes.
1: I think it was around there, yeah. I fell asleep and I woke up in the middle of it.
0: I was watching it on television. The cameraman was taking fries from people in the front row.
1: Oh, our good friend Pat. Yeah,
0: I don't know him. Pat, but,
1: good friend Pat,
0: I mean, he was hungry. What are you going to do? But the, you know what? I mean... There's things that I've seen this early in the season I've never seen before, where you're setting the ball and there's nobody there.
1: Yeah.
0: Somebody digs up the ball and there's three people standing around as it falls to the ground. Mm-hmm. Hold on, I've got a call.
1: I missed this.
0: It's Ashley Tom.
1: Hey, we do
0: our
1: radio show.
0: Can I get it while we're on the air? Ashley Toms, we're on the radio. Oh, she hung up.
1: Maybe she realized...
0: Oh, she is there. Wait, hold on. I'm on the air. I'll call you back.
2: Okay, bye.
0: Okay.
1: For those that don't know, former Rainbow Wahine basketball player Ashley Toms now works for us. Welcome to finding out. Anyway,
0: what was I saying? I forgot what I was saying.
1: Things that you saw before.
0: But there were three different times where the ball just fell to the ground and everyone was kind of standing around looking at it. I've never seen that before. Yeah. I'm not putting them down because I don't understand volleyball like some of these other guys do. But I've never seen that before. But you know what? I'm a big fan. And you know what? Fan of some of these new players we've got, too.
1: Yes.
0: Yeah.
1: There are, Purser in the middle was one that I, walked away with very impressed.
0: Mm-hmm.
1: That was my standout. And then, there was one more and I can't remember her name offhand, but
0: Rats Carrot or something like that. I don't have it either. Oh, they're still new. We're getting to know them.
1: Miley Cormier.
0: Oh, okay. Sure.
1: Yeah.
0: Sure.
1: She had probably more action from Canada.
0: She had more action than anybody.
1: Yeah,
0: I think. Yeah,
1: yeah.
0: Cormier.
1: So, and they were both fairly steady. So, we talk about the nucleus so much, but we also learned, hey, Shalay Reed is still taking a lot of swings.
0: And you know what? She's a difference maker. When you watch Shalay, I mean, what does Chris McLaughlin say? She has a heavy arm or something like that. I mean, when you see her, they set the ball to her and you're like, okay, this is almost automatic.
1: Right.
0: Except against Baylor and, the block party that they put up. But you know what? I'm impressed, even though they lost in five. I was impressed in the game against Baylor. Baylor's a great program.
1: Yeah.
0: And we held our own. And I was wondering about San Diego, if playing all night against Baylor and what that takes out of you. And then you got to face San Diego. I would have rather faced Georgia Southern. Now, I thought that we should have swept Georgia Southern. But, that's just fanboy talking.
1: That's match one of a new look program.
0: Right. No, it is. But it's Georgia Southern, not a volleyball power. We're at home. But that's okay.
1: But you still take things away from it. I'm excited to see what this group does here tonight, Friday, and the day off. You know what? Go play five sets on Friday. At least you get Saturday off. Go to the football game. Relax. Rest the arms a little bit. Come back Sunday against a former Big West foe in UC San Diego. Our text line, our phone line, 808-296-1500. We'll get back to Hawaii football coming up. What is realistic to expect going into this matchup against UNLV on Saturday? That's on the way in moments. It is Pacheco and Hart here on ESPN Honolulu.
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5: A new accident in town. It's in the Ala Moana area on Kapi'olani Boulevard between Ke'e Moku and Kaheka. It looks like it's mostly affecting the eastbound traffic.

A new freeway accident reported on the Moanalua Freeway eastbound at the Middle Street Merge. Traffic is backed up to Pu'uloa Road. If you come in on the from the west, you might do better by taking the H1. After Middle, the H1 is slow to Makiki. Nimitz is okay eastbound after Mokau'ea Street. We have no incidents going east or windward.

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3: 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In zone. Caught. Touchdown. Corner.
2: Coming up, a rematch of Super Bowl 60 between the Seahawks and the Patriots. Kevin Harlan and Hall of Fame quarterback Kurt Warner will call the action from Seattle. 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

0: All right, Chris Hart, Josh Pacheco. It is Pacheco and Hart here on ESPN Honolulu. Another SportsCenter updates coming up in just a couple of minutes. Preparation for Hawaii and UNLV. You asked this question. I'm not stealing this from you. I'm just regurgitating the sentence to be able to move it forward here. The question that you threw out there, and then I just got rid of it because I was totally looking at the folks from the CW. They sent me an email. We're talking to Cody Kessler.
1: Pick up those names you dropped.
0: Cody Kessler is the booth analyst for the game on Saturday. We're going to talk to him.
1: USC? You go to USC? Was he a USC quarterback?
0: I think he was.
1: Okay.
0: Will we see big improvement from last week to this Saturday? I feel like if you want to win this game, you have no choice but to have big improvement from last Saturday to this Saturday.
1: Right. And they always say the biggest improvement, and gosh, I'm stealing everything from Billy Hall. Sorry, Billy.
0: Well, he wasn't on air today.
1: But it makes sense. But he has said in the past, and we've heard June Jones say this in the past, is that your biggest improvement is from the first game, game number one to game number two. Let's hope that, sticks this time.
0: The biggest improvement to me seems like it would have to come from the defensive front. Can they get pressure on Jackson Arnold or Alex Orji, whoever they end up starting at quarterback? They say it's going to be either or.
1: Oh, really?
0: I think it's a bunch of hogwash. I think it's going to be Jackson Arnold. You know how everybody is. Mm-hmm. They put out depth charts. You might as well just take it, rip it up, and throw it away.
1: Mm-hmm.
0: But Memphis got to him. If Hawaii can, now that's a good sign.
1: Memphis got to him. Their starting center got hurt. And forgive me if you heard the interview this morning, because I'm just kind of regurgitating that.
0: Sure.
1: But their center got hurt. When their center got hurt, that's when they got into trouble. And they had like 4 sacks in 5 minutes or something. You say defensive line?
0: I say defensive line, yeah.
1: I say offensive line. I mean, they didn't blitz at all. You know, Stanford, they rushed 3 or 4 and still got to our quarterback or pressured our quarterback. That's worrisome. That's worrisome to me.
0: You mentioned the center being Austin Boyd. It was reported earlier today that he, I guess this was in the injury report, he is expected to be out at least a few weeks with an ankle injury. So that was reported by the Las Vegas Review Journal. Mm-hmm. So, I mean, hey, if that turns out to be a good sign, then that's a pretty big thing. Can Hawaii take advantage of that? If they can't, that's where my concern with Hawaii is. Mm-hmm. This is not last year's defensive line by any means. You mentioned the offensive line, though. I thought they improved from the beginning of the game to the end. Mike Alihato did get comfortable later, save that fumble turned into a touchdown.
1: Mm-hmm.
0: But things got calmer. The pocket was a little tighter for him.
1: Well, yeah. And, you saw that when we were able to have sustained drives and keep their defense out on the field, they were so fresh earlier because we kept going 3 and out.
0: All right. Coming up, we'll get SportsCenter. We've got another look at traffic. We're watching Georgia Tech in Colorado. This is a barn burner of a game. 10-7 Georgia Tech. Man, Deion Sanders could really use a win in week one.
1: Sure.
0: Mm-hmm. He won't get it, though. SportsCenter coming up, Pacheco and Hart, ESPN Honolulu.
2: ESPN Honolulu traffic.
3: The drive to the windward side is good on all three highways. On the windward side, extra slow right now on Kamehameha Highway southbound from the H3 to Castle Junction, and it's slow heading down to Kailua from Castle Junction to Mount Awili Junction. No issues going east or taking the freeways out to the west side. If you're inbound from the west, the H1 slows at the airport on-ramp. The Mauna Loa slows at Pu'ulua Road, and it's extra slow because of an accident in the Fort Shafter area.
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5: Center. College football's got more action in the courts than it does on the field. I'm Q Myers. Daquan Wright, Xavier Harris are currently cleared to return to college football after brief stints in the NFL, according to a judge's order issued Thursday evening, setting up a dramatic showdown between the SEC and LSU leading into season opening game this upcoming weekend. The players' attorneys argued the league added more specifics to its professional ban last week in an effort to work around the judge's orders. LSU must finalize its roster by Friday and may have to make that decision with the uncertainty of conflicting court orders. Earlier in the day, the SEC actually sued LSU in U.S. District Court in Alabama, alleging the university is violating the league's First Amendment right of expressive association by ignoring SEC rules that prohibit signing and playing former NFL players. The lawsuit names LSU Board of Supervisors, LSU President, AD, and even head coach Lane Kiffin as defendants, was filed while SEC Commissioner Greg Sankey and others testified during a separate injunction hearing in the state court in Baton Rouge, Louisiana. And that's not to outdone by Michael Lombardi, a top aide to coach Bill Belichick. He resigned as the general manager of North Carolina's football team. The school said that on Thursday, Lombardi had been on paid leave in the wake of an internal investigation into a human resources complaint filed by a former UNC front office employee. ESPN's Pete Dammel reported that in late July. The university said Thursday it will continue its ongoing investigation and will consider all appropriate corrective action responsive to the information it learns. For more scores and analysis, check out ESPN.com and the all-new ESPN app.
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0: Happy college football opening day to those who celebrate. Except for us, because we already celebrated. All the FCS folks celebrated a week ago.
1: Right.
0: We're just we're seeing everybody else that doesn't care about week zero joining the fun of college football, especially those at Rutgers today. Congratulations to you. The most embarrassing moment of the college football season has already happened, and it's Rutgers at home losing to the school that Ryan McGee would always say on the ESPN.com bottom 10, UMass.
1: Yeah. But good for them. I mean, think about that. If you're a player for UMass and all of the just all of the horrible losses you've lived through, and now you beat, you know, you beat Rutgers on the road. That's awesome. Good for them.
0: Yeah,
1: I'm gonna get a UMass shirt.
0: Idaho losing at Utah 30-7.
1: I'm gonna get a UMass t-shirt jersey.
0: Some kid will make NIL money for that. Oh, we weren't getting NIL at UMass before. Yeah. Now we will.
1: Uh-huh.
0: Missouri's up on Arkansas Pine Bluff 40-7.
1: Oh.
0: So you got that going on. There's this is not independent. There is a major blowout going on. Well, at least it there is a school that put up like 70 something on a team. Earlier, there are just a bunch of no names. Kennesaw State's up 40-0 on West Georgia in the third. Like, this is the kind of stuff we call like week one.
1: Yeah. And we used to have these types of games at week one. We don't have those anymore, right? Kind of your warm up game. I think those are great to have as the first game of the season. But when's the last time we've had one like that? You know, the basketball teams seem to have them all the time, right?
0: True.
1: Kind of warm-ups and you get into the regular season.
0: The exhibition games, or are you talking about the actual regular season games?
1: Right. I mean, we'll start with, you know, some pretty easy foes usually. I mean, maybe it's not by choice. It's just tough to make that basketball schedule, especially for the men. But at the same time, remember when we used to, you know, we used to play two FCS teams in a season once in a while? But where we started out, that's what you did. You started out with an FCS team. You started out with Lamar or Portland State or somebody like that.
0: Did we start with Delaware State in week zero?
1: Maybe.
0: But I think that was a schedule filler.
1: Right. But before the week zero thing, when everyone played on week one, I mean, we'd started out with an FCS school.
0: I was going to go somewhere with this, but, We'll pay attention to some of these games if they're anything meaningful. Mountain West doesn't really get underway until a little bit later on this week, outside of the week zero ones. Tomorrow we get to see San Jose State, who Luke Weaver actually didn't look bad for San Jose State last week.
1: He looked good. Now, they did score a couple of touchdowns in garbage time in the fourth quarter, so when you look at the score, it wasn't indicative of the blowout that it was. But Luke Weaver, I mean, I was watching a little. The commentators were mentioning it, too, that, hey, kid can spin it.
0: Yeah.
1: And, yeah, I mean, good for him. I mean, a guy with talent like that, you don't belong sitting on the bench in Hawaii. You got to go out and play. Good for him.
0: They're at Eastern Michigan tomorrow. That will kick at 12:30 on ESPN+. And then UTEP will get steamrolled by Oklahoma in a game that kicks at 2 on SEC Network+. Plus.
1: Mm-hmm.
0: From the text line here at 808-296-1500, from the 223, it seems Hawaii has problems with covering tight ends and running backs going up the middle. Can't they figure something out by now? They seem to have problems with that.
1: We going back 20 years, have a problem with good tight ends. How many tight ends have just, I remember we lost to, who did we lose to? Howard Schnellenberger was the coach. You know who I'm talking about. My Florida International.
0: God.
1: Somebody like that.
0: Yeah.
1: We lost to, and they had a tight end. I think he ended up in the NFL, just killed us.
0: Well, I think of Stanford a couple of years ago, a tight end that, really pushed through Hawaii's defense.
1: Mm-hmm.
0: Yeah, I don't. Saying can't they figure something out by now seems sounds like it should be really, really easy to do. I don't know that that's the case.
1: And I don't know that we can't cover running backs.
0: Yeah, I think it's not covering running backs. I think the term's used wrong. Stopping running backs.
1: Well, stopping the run, we have problems with. With
0: that.
1: The running back who comes out as a safety valve type of thing, right? He's kind of sitting in the flat and he's your third option. Okay, we'll throw it to him. That happens to everybody.
0: And you know what? UNLV's got a couple of good running backs.
1: Oh, that's right. I forgot.
0: Yeah. Jaden Thomas is one of them. So we'll have to watch him. From the 256, any news on Sebo Brown? These former NFL declared players can play and Sebo can't play?
1: We need to sue somebody. It's the American way.
0: That says we could use Konse back this season. First off,
1: I don't know if Konse is going to be missing extra points. Yeah.
0: He is on the Raiders practice
1: squad. I was really surprised by that. I mean, happy, but really surprised.
0: Me too.
1: I mean, he did nothing but just mistakes every time he got out in the field.
0: So in relation to those who declared, the ruling today covered just the two individuals that were in the NFL and got waived and were cleared to come back to LSU. It doesn't cover anybody else. What it does is it opens the door for everybody else who thinks they can get a sympathetic ruling to go try and do the same thing.
1: Mm-hmm.
0: The SEC did put out a statement a little while ago, by the way, saying here's the understatement of the century. We disagree with the court's decision. They also said the SEC's presidents and chancellors unanimously adopted a clear and reasonable standard. Member universities should not place former professional athletes on their rosters.
1: Mm-hmm.
0: The conference and its member universities have the right to establish through agreed upon governance procedures the rules under which they voluntarily compete and to expect those rules to be followed. The SEC will continue to defend this standard, the principle of fair competition, and the conference's authority to govern competition among its eight member universities. So I guess Scott Robbs and I talked about a little bit here over the last couple of days. If you're a school going there and you're getting a bag full of money, your way of making a statement, which would be, we're not going to play you if you're going to put professional players on the field. Well, that means you might lose $1.4 million. I don't think you want to do that because that would help your athletic department.
1: Yeah.
0: So what recourse is there?
1: Yeah. And it's not, you can call them professional players on paper, but they're not. They earned some money as they were trying out for a pro team and got cut. So, but I mean, a lot of these players who don't make 53-man rosters were great college football players, and I'm sure these two are. But at the same time, when it's like, hey, these are pro players, you're not playing, you're not suiting up somebody like Anthony Richardson, who's going back to college because he's the backup quarterback for the Colts.
0: Right.
1: Right? You're not playing against these guys. So I wouldn't call them pro players.
0: So you kind of, in a different way, you kind of open the door a little bit.
1: I'm just going because we can complain all we want.
0: Yeah.
1: it's not going to help anything. If this is the way that college sports is going, it's the way college sports is going.
0: Yeah. If you don't like it, get out.
1: Yeah. If you go play another sport, go out for cross country.
0: Wait,
1: is it cross country season?
0: Anyway. I think it is. What did Georgia's attorney general is like? Yeah, if they're going to be allowed to do this, then the SEC needs to kick them out.
1: Kick out LSU or the player?
0: Kick out LSU.
1: Good luck with that.
0: Yeah, exactly.
1: Yeah.
0: But yeah, I mean,
1: Pac-12's like, we'll take you.
0: Yes. So, I mean, we're going to continue to see. I mean, it seems like this thing is just ever evolving.
1: LSU and the Pac-12, where every week is a body bag game.
0: Well, you know what? Look, I think everybody's favorite team right now that's not named UMass is Clemson. I think there are – listen to the, like, absolute differences in these two schools. Dabo Swinney a couple years ago didn't even want to bother with the transfer portal.
1: Right.
0: Didn't care for it. He got criticized for not going and digging into the transfer portal. I think he's softened up on that now. LSU – the last few weeks speak for themselves. Lane Kiffin's actions, wherever he's been, speaks for itself. You've got it's like you've got the hero in Dabo and the villain in Lane.
1: Mm.
0: Unless you are a diehard LSU fan, you want Clemson to win. You're like, hey, you can get these pro players, and it's still you're not good enough to win.
1: Ever since Trevor Lawrence left Clemson, Dabo Swinney has been the leader in the whining category in college football. It's hard for me to still root for – it's hard for me to all of a sudden turn around and root for Dabo. I just kind of root against them both. Actually, I kind of root for Lane Kiffin just because he can thumb his nose up into anything. You know what I mean? He's such a villain. You think he couldn't get any worse, and he got worse.
0: Yeah
1: I kind of root for that. I kind of root for the calamity.
0: We love it. So that's the situation that's going on right now in college sports, and we'll update anything that is notable here over the next hour or so here on Pacheco and Hart on ESPN Honolulu. We've been spending time on Hawaii and UNLV, and the Rebels play-by-play voice Matt Neverett's going to join us coming up at the top of the hour. One of the things that I think is also very important to note, I think going in. We saw what a veteran quarterback can do to elevate a team. Stanford's Davis Warren did that. I think when things looked kind of bleak.
1: Yeah, he was pretty good. Yeah. That guy was pretty good. Pretty good quarterback.
0: If this game is close, and you've got final 5 minutes to go, you got Jackson Arnold leading your drive. And I say this because you were very much Jackson Arnold. Who cares? You were that guy a couple of weeks ago.
1: Yeah.
0: And I know you're probably still that guy.
1: Well, if we can't get a pass rush, Jackson Arnold is going to look like a hero.
0: Yeah.
1: Right? I mean, the Stanford quarterback looked pretty good against Hawaii. Didn't have much of a pass rush. How's he going to look at the rest of the ACC? How's he going to look when they play Clemson? Not going to be the same thing. But, hopefully we can just get some pressure on these guys. You know what? I have all the confidence in the world in Dennis Thurman, so I'm not worried about that. Dennis Thurman can, you know, he can probably make an okay player into a stud or a stud into a superstar. I have total confidence in Dennis Thurman. I'm not worried about the defense. We have to remember there's only like one returning starter on defense.
0: Yeah. I think the biggest thing is going to be if you can – it's inverted from the way we kind of opened this up. But if you can stop Jaden Thomas, if you can stop Jet Thomas and stop that running game – force Jackson Arnold to beat you. I like my chances better, even though, hey, he threw for 2 touchdowns last week and he is a vet.
1: Mm-hmm.
0: I still don't want to get burned on the ground.
1: Micah Ford, was that the guy's name? The running back?
0: Yes.
1: Boy. You know, a different type of running back than Jet Thomas, but at the same time, that's just scary. You just scared me a little when you said, okay, if we can say, mommy, if you have to stop Jet Thomas in order to make the quarterback, first of all, you can't stop Jet Thomas.
0: Yeah.
1: You can only hope to contain him. But seriously, that's kind of a true fact. He's so good.
0: Remember this too from the UNLV game, and I mentioned this earlier in the week, and I forgot about it. Their leading rusher was their quarterback, Jackson Arnold.
1: Oh, wow.
0: And then it was Thomas.
1: But how many yards did he have?
0: 54 yards. But it was on 21 carries. But, well, so it means he touched
1: take away the sacks, right? I hate that. How many times was he sacked?
0: He was sacked 6 times.
1: For how many yards?
0: Doesn't say.
1: Okay. For whatever, say it's 30 yards. Add 30 yards to 54, and that's what he got rushing.
0: Yeah.
1: But the, I don't know. We just, you know what? If we can get a couple of turnovers, that's what we lacked as well in that Stanford game. Is there's just no turn. We couldn't take the ball away.
0: Yeah,
1: I mean, do that a couple of times, UNLV, and that levels everything out.
0: UNLV didn't turn the ball over last week against Memphis. Forced a turnover in that loss, 27-21. I mean, this is as pick'em of a pick'em. As a pick'em gets, just because it is a 3-point UNLV advantage, according to the good folks at DraftKings Sportsbook.
1: Mm-hmm.
0: ESPN's FPI, by the way, gives Hawaii the football predictor index.
1: Oh, okay.
0: Says,
1: I was making like I knew what you were talking about. The FPI.
0: Yeah. 53.
1: What's the FPI say?
0: Hawaii has a 53.8% chance of winning.
1: Okay.
0: Against UNLV. And they have the spread at 55.5, which, given what we saw from both teams last week, I'm going under on 55.5. And I almost feel like that's going, although they did go over last week in Stanford and Hawaii. It went over.
1: Yeah, but at the same time, what's the weather going to be like? Is it going to be windy and showery and rainy on Saturday afternoon and night?
0: According to AccuWeather, it's 84 right now. It's supposed to be 86, I think, by game time.
1: Okay, 86 degrees, but is it? What's the weather? Is it raining yet?
0: Did not show rain.
1: Okay.
0: Yeah. Obviously, for those that don't know what you're talking about, there is Hurricane Lowell that is supposed to be kind of hanging around a little bit. It's supposed to be a high of 88 during the day, low of 75. So precipitation chance of 23% before the rain starts rolling in Sunday, Monday. So it should be okay. Maybe a little bit humid, I guess. They say real feel of 93.
1: Oh, wow.
0: Yeah. And okay. If you're on the turf, it's going to be hotter than that.
1: Yeah, it will be. But you know what? Hopefully we're used to it. If you're going to practice at Iolani Palace because of the grass, go out and practice. I don't know where. Go to Kapolei or somewhere. I don't know. You can't. It's everywhere. It's kind of rainy and cloudy everywhere. No, not Kailua. It's not going to be sunny over there on the windward side. Anyway.
0: Who brought up the idea of practicing at Iolani Palace?
1: I guess that was Coach Chang.
0: Oh. Mm. I thought it was Iolani School.
1: Oh, Iolani School. Sorry. You know why? Because when I read the headline when it first happened, I was like, wow, why are they practicing at Iolani Palace? You know, something like defend our kingdom or something like that. I was seriously thinking that. And then later I read the article. It was like Iolani School. That's funny. I would reverted back to Iolani Palace. Hey, do you know what? I think that's a great idea. Go practice at Iolani Palace.
0: You know what? You said
1: don't throw the ball through the window.
0: No.
1: Don't throw it through any windows or anything. Practice. Defend the kingdom.
0: You said it and I totally believe you too.
1: And then you thought, wait a minute. Did they practice at Iolani Palace? Seriously, that's a great idea. Is there enough room? They have concerts on the lawn. There's enough room to practice at Iolani Palace.
0: I think you could. There's enough room at Bishop Museum.
1: Nah, that's different.
0: It is different. From the 218, Hawaii offense did not help the defense. The defense looked pretty good. You could only give Stanford's running back so many chances. Talking about Ford. Yeah, I thought the defense was all right. I'll say what I said on Monday.
1: Safeties were awesome. Yes. Linebackers were awesome.
0: I will say what I said on Monday. The numbers defensively don't tell the story given what Hawaii gave up. There were, I think, 3 or 4 three and outs that Stanford had defensively.
1: Mm-hmm.
0: So, you know, first half, Hawaii's defense, I think, was a lot better. But the idea that, you know, the defense was not very good, giving up 483 yards, bent a little bit, but I do think it's an exaggerated number.
1: And there were also times they were out there for a long time. Yeah. It's just like last year. It's the same old. But, you know, I mean, what did Kona Moore have? 14 tackles in that game? I mean, that's That's a big boy football game right there.
0: Yes.
1: I mean, you got to hand it to, and Matangi Thompson played a great game. Corners, they were suspect at times. Again, but if you have a pass rush, that erases the, you know, that helps out the DBs immensely. If you can have some kind of pass rush, just pressure the guy. You don't need sacks. Just pressure. Just hassle him. Touch him.
0: One more from the 233. Wasn't it rainy and windy when UH played SDSU last season? And UH smoked them and scored 30-plus points.
1: Oh, that's right. That's right.
0: I'm not going to compare San Diego State and...
1: Well, San Diego State lately hasn't been great.
0: Yeah. Good riddance. Starting next week, we're going to qualify people for this awesome vacation to Canada's Big White Ski Resort.
1: Mm-hmm.
0: Listen to this program as well as Let's Talk Sports with Kanoa Leahy and Billy Hall. We're going to play a sounder when the guy says, Aloha, Hawaii. When you hear that, you call in, you qualify. We'll announce the winner coming up next month, I think.
1: Right.
0: It is,
1: so that's Mr. Big White. People don't know who he is.
0: Oh, is that his name?
1: That's Mr. Big White who says, Aloha, Hawaii. So when you hear Mr. Big White, that's when you call in.
0: Sounds like the name of a Sopranos character.
1: There you go.
0: Tune in for more details. Big thank you to Alaska Airlines and Hawaiian Airlines and Big White Ski Resort. Someone mentioned weather. I think we should mention weather because we have an update on the guy named Lowell.
1: Oh, the 5 o'clock update is here already.
0: The 5 o'clock update here at 4:45, like clockwork, Pacheco and Hart here on ESPN Honolulu.
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2: 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ESPN Honolulu traffic.
8: One new accident, but it's townbound. It's on the Pali shortly before Wao Kanaka. Traffic slows after Upper Nu'uanu Pali Drive. Going woodward is fine on the Pali, as well as on the Likelike and the H3. The drive east, good to Hawaii Kai. The slow H1 traffic in town extends from Middle Street to Puno. If you come in on Nimitz, it's slow until you get past Kalihi Street. Going west, the backups are longer today than usual to Halava, but after you get through the Halava interchange, you'll pick up speed.
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12: 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Alejandro now dumps it off to Rice. He's at the middle of the field. He gets to the 20. He's outside to the 15, the 10, 5. Touchdown, Hawaii.
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0: All right, Pacheco and Hart, it is ESPN Honolulu. Matt Neverett, the play-by-play voice for UNLV. Matt's going to join us coming up in just about 6 minutes or so. Here on ESPN Honolulu. I did mention we should give an update on Lowell. Hurricane Lowell, the 5 o'clock update came in from the National Hurricane Center. Lowell is still a Category 4 hurricane, 495 miles south-southwest of Hilo, but most importantly, 590 miles south of Lihue. Max winds 130. Moving to the west at 9 miles per hour, but they are expecting it to decrease in speed, then turn to the northwest and north.
1: We don't have the same technology nowadays that, I mean, the technology we have now to track storms is so much different than one was in 1992 with Iniki, because Iniki kind of took a right turn and slammed right into Kauai. You remember that?
0: Right.
1: But, or do you? You're a baby.
0: Yeah,
1: anyway. The point is that I mean, it's just amazing how all of these tracks we've seen over the past few years, they kind of look the same, right? They kind of go, they start east and they kind of move west. They might go up a little, maybe down a little. But this one, I mean, just because of that, whatever the low pressure system, that sharp right turn it's taking is just unbelievable.
0: Yeah, it's in favorable environment of oceanic heat content. There's light shear. There's a weakening from a mid to upper level trough. But they say there's a break in the ridge that's going to allow it to kind of turn that way. And they're saying it could go west of the westernmost islands late Monday into early Tuesday. So what they're saying is, monitor the progress, pay attention, you know, do your diligence and have all the things that you've kept prepared, or replenish what you've had if you used it back with Lala. They are paying attention to surf swells, which we've already seen over the last 24 hours.
1: Right. And well, for if there's going to be a mess, it's going to be on the east side, right? And so all of the lots of homes in Kaka'ako and Hawaii Kai and places like that next to the water.
0: Yeah. So pay attention to that. And they insist it's still too early to determine the exact track. So that's why they say pay attention, be vigilant. You know, we'll have updates as we go along.
1: Right. And so, you know what? Be prepared. And, because even if you don't use it, all the stuff, you might need it later.
0: Matt Neverett joining us after SportsCenter.
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7: Some major news coming out of the NBA Wednesday. The NBA announced severe punishments for the LA Clippers, including the loss of 5 future first-round draft picks, a fine of $30 million, and a year-long suspension of owner Steve Ballmer. This is all for violating salary cap circumvention rules in a case involving their star player Kawhi Leonard. He, Kawhi Leonard, was fined $700,000 as a result of the punishments for the Clippers yesterday. And a lot of people are wondering if that punishment fits the crime for Kawhi. He obviously can pay the $700,000 fine, and he's not suspended. He's going to play next season for the Toronto Raptors. So the Clippers certainly are going to be put behind the eight ball, losing 5 future first round draft picks. But what about Kawhi? He was involved in this, but really faces no punishment. I know that some people within the NBA and fans think that there should have been something heavier levied against Kawhi. In 60 seconds, why Bengals quarterback Joe Burrow says this year's team feels different.
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7: Joe Burrow, Bengals quarterback, is not afraid of pressure. As a matter of fact, he's welcoming it. This offseason, we've heard a lot from Joe Burrow about the expectations that he has for this Bengals team. He said they remind him of his 2019 LSU team that, of course, won the national championship game. And he recently went on his teammate Jamar Chase's podcast and had this to say about this Bengals team. He said, "I just want to win. The rest will take care of itself. We'll break a bunch of records eventually, but I think we're going to have a really good team that has a chance to win every game that we step foot on the field for. I don't know about you, but I could really feel it in my bones and in my soul in OTAs this year, different from years past." So what happens if the Bengals are once again on the outside looking in when it comes to the playoff picture? This would be the 4th season in a row. Are they really the biggest Super Bowl or bust team in the NFL? It seems like it, but Joe Burrow is not afraid of it. For the ESPN Radio Sports Beat, I'm Michelle Smallman.
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5: More actions in the courts than on the field when it comes to college football. I'm Q Myers. Daquan Wright, Zaven Harris, they're currently cleared to return to college football after brief stints in the NFL. That's according to a judge order issued on Thursday evening, setting up a dramatic showdown between the SEC and LSU, leading in a season-opening game this upcoming weekend versus Clemson. The players' attorneys argued the league added more specifics to his professional ban last week in an effort to work around the judge's orders. LSU, they must finalize their roster by Friday and may have to make that decision with the uncertainty of conflicting court orders. Earlier in the day, the SEC got busy. They sued LSU in the U.S. District Court in Alabama, alleging the university is violating the league's First Amendment right of expressive association by ignoring SEC rules that prohibit signing and playing former NFL players. In the lawsuit, it names the LSU Board of Supervisors, the LSU President, the AD, and Head Coach Lane Kiffin as defendants. It was filed while SEC Commissioner Greg Sankey and others testified during a separate injunction hearing in state court in Baton Rouge, Louisiana. And that's not to be outdone. Michael Lombardi, a top aide to Coach Bill Belichick, resigned as the general manager of North Carolina's football team. Lombardi had been on paid leave in the wake of an internal investigation into a human resources complaint filed by a former UNC front office employee. ESPN's Pete Thamel reported that in late July. The university said Thursday it will continue its ongoing investigation and will consider all appropriate corrective action responsive to the information that it learns. How about on the field? Earlier in the evening, UMass, they upset Rutgers 37-21. Rutgers paid for UMass to play that game and take that beating. And currently, Georgia Tech, they're leading Colorado 10-7 early in the fourth. For more scores and analysis, check out ESPN.com and the all-new ESPN app.
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14: Expect bumper-to-bumper traffic on either freeway if you're coming in from the west side. The backups at the middle street merge a little longer than usual. And after middle, the H1 stays at 9 miles an hour to the Makiki Viaduct. From there, you're good to Hawaii Kai. If you're going west, both freeways are extra slow today to Halawa. The H1 stays slow to the split. Going windward is okay, but we got an accident on the Pali townbound. It's shortly after Upper Nu'uanu Pali Drive.
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1: Matt Nebritt, play-by-play voice of the UNLV Rebels, joining us in just a second here on Pacheco and Hart on ESPN Honolulu. Chris Hart and Josh Pacheco, and you heard on the sports going to go. You didn't think about this, but that big upset today with UMass over Rutgers. Rutgers actually paid UMass to play them. They paid them $1.55 million, and they got the loss as well. That makes it pretty bad. Anyway, Josh Pacheco is joining us now, and Matt Everett joins us now here on ESPN Honolulu. Hi, Matt. How are you?
16: Hey, I'm doing well. And real quick before we start, as an App State graduate, I love it when the team that gets paid goes to the bigger team and wins, no matter what the scale is.
1: Yeah, I just found something here that New Mexico State in 2023 beat Auburn. Auburn paid New Mexico State $1.85 million for the beating. How's that?
17: Love it.
16: Oh, man. Talk about getting value. Bang for your buck, right?
1: There you go.
17: Hey, let's talk a little bit about UNLV coming into this game. And Steve Cofield, your sideline reporter for the broadcast, is on with the morning guys and was talking about how there weren't a lot of people very happy with Dan Mullen after the loss. Kind of give an impression from where you see it on the feel after, amazingly, just one game, how people are feeling going into this one against UH.
16: Yeah, I think it's interesting just how far the proverbial goalposts have moved for this UNLV program. Remember, this is the team that in the history of the Mountain West Conference, that just about 25 years, if not more, that the conference has been around, UNLV has the lowest winning percentage of all the team's career. I mean, they had one winning season over the first 20 years of the Mountain West Conference, and now, you know, you lose a game on national television, and I guess, let's just face it, a really good Memphis team, a team that we really didn't know a lot about as a program, as a nation, because of all the newcomers. That's a big physical team that came into Allegiant Stadium and won in a one-score game, and I think it's a good thing that there's the expectation and the pressure on Dan Mullen on a local scale and on a national scale, because UNLV is one of the handful of group of six teams that's involved in the potential CFP spot. And, you know, not all hope is lost when it comes to a potential college football playoff bid, I guess you would say, as a group of six teams. One thing that Dan Mullen had mentioned in his press conference on Monday was that really the goal coming in for this program was to win the Mountain West Conference, because at the end of the day, the CFP is about a group of 12 or however many people makes the decision on who gets in. It's more opinion-based. The only thing that they can control, or any team really in the country outside of like a Notre Dame can control, is winning your conference championship, because that for a lot of teams is your key into the college football playoff one way or another.
17: It's interesting. Chris and I were just talking about this a little while ago. The similarities between both of these teams coming into this game, the CFP conversation's kind of going moot for the most part. I think UNLV is still in a bit of a better spot. Now we're talking about a week one game that has probably had more importance than any week one game these two teams have played in recent memory, not just because of the previously mentioned three letters, but the two letters MW in week one that seem to carry some pretty good weight here.
16: Absolutely, and it's the earliest that these two teams have ever played against each other in the schedule. I wouldn't be surprised if this is the first week one Mountain West game for these two teams, if not in a long, long time. Me personally, like as an old school fan, I'm not a fan. I don't like playing your conference games this early, but nobody asked for my opinion. Probably a good thing. But yeah, it is a do or die game. One of these two teams is going to start out in an 0-2 hole, and I don't think either of these programs saw that coming. So, I don't think the importance of this game can be overstated on either side, especially because without a Mountain West poll this year, I think these were probably two of the top three teams in just about everybody's poll, with New Mexico mixed in there, especially before the Jack Lane news when that potential poll would have been conducted. These are two of the teams with the highest expectations in the conference going at it right away. The other big thing for both of these sides is going into the week zero game for against Stanford and Memphis respectively, there was no tape. There was no concrete tape on for these other teams. I think it'll be a big difference on the defensive side for both of these squads to have a concrete week of film on their opponent before this game.
17: Matt Neverett joining us, play-by-play voice for UNLV on the radio side. How did Dan Mullen feel about Jackson Arnold in one game?
16: You know, especially we just got done a couple hours ago with our weekly coaches show. And he actually, you know, on paper, reminded us, hey, he put up good numbers. He led the team in rushing. You know, he had 54 yards. Keep in mind, he had a 54-yard rush at one point in the game. He lost a lot of yards on sacks at the end, especially starting center Austin Boyd went out late in the third quarter. And, you know, the entire pass rush changed for Memphis, and that kind of, you know, ruined a lot of the rushing yards. It was career highs in both completions and attempts for Arnold. And he looked good running. Now, there were some things that obviously any coach in the country would want to improve on, especially some of the timing routes as he, you know, gels and coagulates, so to speak, with his new wide receiver core. I think the one area that that he thought, and Caleb Herring, former Rebel quarterback who does the color commentary for us, thought as well, was he did a very good job of getting through his progressions and taking the check down when need be. Jet Thomas, the running back, led the team in completions and receiving yards, rather, in the game. And a lot of it was, you know, the first look wasn't there, second look wasn't there, maybe the third look could have been there, but here comes the pass rush, and he checked it down to Jet Thomas on the outside. We knew that he was going to look comfortable and be a true pocket presence and a true pocket passer coming in that had the threat to run, but I was equally impressed with those guys to what we saw when it comes to his pocket presence I don't think there's going to be any moment that's too big for him with his experience and just the amount of games that he's played. And there's very few things a defense can throw at him that not only has he not seen before, but that he's pretty darn comfortable with.
17: Is you mentioned Austin Boyd, the center who's out for a couple of weeks, according to reports today. There were six sacks. How much does Dan kind of credit that to the injury, or when he held on to the ball too long? Does he kind of have a feel on where a lot of those sacks came from?
16: Well, one thing he mentioned is Memphis has two legitimate NFL talents at defensive end, especially Jamon Tapp, who is probably a first or a second round pick if he has a big enough year this season. He had a sack or two at the end of the game. And Dan mentioned that a lot of the pressure around the outside, especially in the early stages of the game, was, you know, focused around limiting everything, bottling everything up inside, and then they really swallowed up Jet Thomas in the run game in the first half. But when Boyd went out, they realized that with some rotating pieces around the offensive line in the middle, especially with B.J. Tolo coming in, having not played a snap yet, they changed their entire pass rush and just really, really rushed the middle with some strong vigor, and it completely, you know, flummoxed the offensive line. So I think we're going to see some rotating pieces on the offensive line. B.J. Tolo is going to get some run. Griffin Scroggs, who just transferred from App State, who had been the backup at right tackle, may get some run as well. Amari Tafe at right guard struggled a bit, so I think those three guys could all see some time in and out of the game, both at center and right guard. Will Thomas, the left tackle, a little bit iffy also. The blind side was collapsing pretty hard on some of the pass protection. Colton Thomason, I think I was really impressed with on the offensive line, the left guard. 6'8", 325. He's played two big-time big schools in Texas at Texas A&M and Baylor, and he's a force to be reckoned with. I liked him and Jackson Brown, the Pitt transfer, right tackle. They were both, I would say, the stars of the show offensively on the In the big ugly, so to speak.
1: Nice.
17: Matt Davitt joining us, UNLV football play-by-play voice. Great to have him here on ESPN Honolulu. Defense, I think, was a story a little bit last year that maybe it wasn't necessarily caught up to the, you know, what the offense could do. It kind of feels like after one game that maybe that conversation started out kind of the same way.
16: Yeah, in some areas. The interesting thing is with Memphis offense, it was as widespread to the boundaries, I think, as is legally allowed. I mean, they were way, way, way wide. And, you know, in man coverage, the Rebels were pretty good, and that was the case last year. They've done a great job of recruiting physical defensive backs especially, but really a lot of the guys are quick and pretty big on the defensive side of the ball. But it's when they the communication came into play on a lot of zone coverage where they struggled, and that was the case last year. I did think that Jake Pope shored up some areas. He missed a big tackle that led to a big run, but outside of that, he was really solid, led the team with 13 tackles. Trey Fulton is a name that I think we're going to say a lot more on our broadcast. He's listed as 6'3", a buck 90, but somehow looks and plays bigger than both. When you see him, he's got really long arms and legs, like a prize fighter with the reach. He's really fun to watch. Denver Harris had kind of a coming out party. And really the guy that got burned a couple of times was Mumu Binwahad in his nickelback role. He's great in the box coming down the hill, but there was a couple of times where he got torched on a double move and the throw would be right over his head. Or there was one time where he got caught ranging backwards and got a defensive pass interference. A lot of injuries and a NCAA eligibility concern on the defensive line as well. So it's going to be a matter of how much Hawaii wants to try to exploit the middle of the Rebel defensive line, because right now, as it currently stands, they're a pretty thin in the front seven.
17: Well, the question really is with Hawaii, can they get any penetration on any offensive line? That's been, I think, the big story for UH's defense as a whole. One of the last things I wanted to ask you is when I look at UNLV's depth chart and I'm looking at that running back spot, Jet Thomas or Jalen Glover. If it were me looking at that, I'm saying, yeah, we know it's Jet Thomas. But Jalen Glover, how much of a weapon does Dan Mullen see him to be in this offense? Basically, what kind of usage should we expect out of Jalen Glover?
16: Well, he's, you know, built like a bowling ball at 5'9", like I think he's playing closer to like 215, 220 nowadays. But one of the things that this coaching staff, and especially Dan Mullen in particular, really loves about him is his intelligence. Having played for three seasons at Utah, he's in his second year here at UNLV. He's played some big time games, similar to Jackson Arnold. There isn't many a look that you can have where he hasn't seen it. The big evidence of that was on the first touchdown of the year. It was a 38-yard toss from Jackson Arnold to Tavian McNair on a little wheel route to the near sideline. It was supposed to be a play action out of a single back under center look. And instead of just following through with the play action from the running back spot and maybe stepping up and throwing a chip, Jalen Glover saw the only corner blitz of the game. Dan Mullen told us after, it was the only time Memphis tried to blitz a corner. He spied it early. He went out and just blew up the cornerback, and it allowed Jackson Arnold enough time to float it over the top of the safety on a double move. It was a play that really sparked the Rebel offense in the early stage of the game, but it just goes to show the intelligence of Jalen Glover, especially in the pass blocking scheme.
17: All right, looking forward to kick coming up at 4 o'clock this this Saturday afternoon. Matt, thanks for giving us a little bit of time. Looking forward to seeing you at the complex on Saturday.
16: Anytime, guys. We're flying out there tomorrow. I cannot wait.
1: All right, there he is on ESPN Honolulu. Matt Neverett from UNLV. He is the radio play-by-play voice here on ESPN Honolulu. Coming up, reaction to that. Also, college football getting underway with the rest of the teams today. Georgia Tech and Colorado, they got a barn burner going on. We'll be right back on ESPN Honolulu.
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14: Checking out the freeways to the west side. The H1 is backed up today on the airport viaduct. And the Moanalua backed up from Halava to Pu'ulua Road. After Halava, the H1 moves a little better, but stays under speed to the split. Fort Weaver slows southbound from the Farrington Underpass to Renton Road. At the leeward coast, Farrington is under speed from Honokai Hale to Nanakuli. The trips are good to Hawaii Kai and over to the windward side. That accident on the Pali townbound is gone.

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2: 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Caught, touchdown, Barner!
1: Coming up, a rematch of Super Bowl 60 between the Seahawks and the Patriots. Kevin Harlan and Hall of Fame quarterback Kurt Warner will call the action from Seattle. 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
5: And do you know who his guest is going to be?
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2: Yeah. 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Make sure you check out that program. Thank you to Matt for joining us just a little while ago. You were referencing what's going on in college football. It's week one, which means Deion Sanders always gets on national TV. And right now on the wrong side of the ledger against Georgia Tech.
0: Well, we got the two-minute warning. The Ramblin' Wreck is up on Colorado 10-7. So, but they've got the ball, too, so we'll see.
2: Well, here's one of the big things that happened just a short time ago. I think this was while we were talking to Matt Neverett, was there was a blocked field goal. Now, there's another key point. It was 7-3. And Georgia Tech actually had a kickoff return for touchdown after Colorado scored a touchdown.
0: Mm-hmm.
2: Rakeem Smith took it back 100 yards on the ensuing kickoff.
0: Wow.
2: So you had that. I think it was, it was Colorado who was going for a field goal to tie it a short time ago, and Georgia Tech blocked it. So they've held on 10-7 lead at the 2 minute timeout.
0: Sometimes I like these types of games. You know, you want a lot of scoring, right? You'd be fun to watch a 45-42 with 2 minutes left. But I don't know. Sometimes you watch a 10-7 game with 2 minutes left, and that's kind of rewarding too. Sometimes
2: love those.
0: I mean, it's better than games. Missouri over Arkansas Pine Bluff with a minute left, 54-14. Utah over Idaho. Did you say a Hawaii former WAC rival?
2: Idaho. Yeah.
0: Not rival. Opponent.
2: Okay.
0: 38-7. Although they have a, they play in a stadium that's about as big as ours.
2: and it's covered.
0: Yeah. Anyway.
2: Those are the two top 25 teams mm-hmm. that are playing on opening night of week one in college football. Nobody from the Mountain West. No, we will have coming up this Saturday. We got a bunch of good games this weekend here on the radio, by the way.
0: Okay.
2: So tomorrow, how will Stanford do after the win last week? Tomorrow on the new 1420 Hawaii's News and Sports, Stanford playing number 7 Miami. And then Saturday right here, Boise State, Oregon. We know you're rooting for the Ducks.
0: Come on, Ducks.
2: And then later on the new 1420 Hawaii's News and Sports, Boston College, Cincy at 9:30. But the most interesting one, Jaron Keawe-Sangapolutele and Cal at home against UCLA. That will kick at 4:30. So we'll have a lot of local talent on our airwaves coming up this weekend.
0: All right, let's talk a little bit about, if you don't mind.
2: Why would I mind?
0: The Mountain West Conference. It was not a good week for the Mountain West Conference unless you were a North Dakota State fan last week, really.
2: Yeah.
0: It was kind of a bad week for the conference. Coming up, you had mentioned earlier San Jose State is going to play Eastern Michigan. Oklahoma is going to play UTEP. So I don't know much about Eastern Michigan football, but San Jose State's got to, you know, fly a long way to get there. I do believe in the coaching staff. I do believe in the scheme. Luke Weaver looked pretty good against USC, and not just in the fourth quarter. But then you got Air Force is playing Duquesne. I know it's Duquesne. Don't text in. But Air Force is at home.
2: Come on, remember the bit, folks. He's only been gone for a week and a half.
0: That should be a win for Air Force. North Dakota State is hosting Fordham. That should be a win for the Mountain West Conference. Northern Illinois is playing Iowa on the road. Ouch, that's going to hurt. Hawaii and UNLV.
2: Well, that's only if Iowa scores points. They're not known to score a lot of points.
0: Yeah, but they're playing Northern Illinois. Stop it. Yeah. Nevada.
2: I didn't say it wouldn't
0: Nevada hurt. Is hosting Western Kentucky. That's a pretty good football program. I'm not up on them lately the last couple of years.
2: Yeah.
0: New Mexico is playing Central Michigan. With Hawaii and UNLV, you're going to have a loser from the Mountain West Conference. Same with Colorado State and Wyoming. But hopefully we do better this week than we did last week as a conference.
2: I want to go back to...
0: not everybody played last week, of course, either.
2: I want to go back to one of the teams that you mentioned. That's Air Force. Mm. Yes, they're playing Duquesne.
0: It's Duquesne.
2: That's on the MW Plus app at 7 a.m. Get that subscription where you can watch Wahine Soccer.

0: now, by the way, who is winning against New Mexico State 1-0. They're in the 56th minute thanks to a goal from, guess who? Anuhea Aluli.
1: Okay, how many, for Americans, how much time is left in the game?
0: Well, it's 59-15, so that means there is 30 minutes and change left.
1: Okay.
0: Because it gets to 90. That's why we just go in such and such minute.
1: Mm-hmm.
0: Anyway, there was a recent, was it William Hill or was it DraftKings? I don't remember which one it was, that had Air Force with an over-under of 7.5 wins. And I'm still not understanding why a lot of people seem to be higher on Air Force than I and others are.
1: But see, you've always been high on Air Force,
0: it seems. Until these past 2 years.
1: No, but this year I thought you were kind of high on Air Force.
0: No.
1: Okay, good. Maybe I wasn't paying attention because I don't know why you would be, especially in today's day and age of NIL. I mean, the Air Force, the academies have their own kind of NIL where you're guaranteed a job afterwards.
0: Yeah.
1: You know, I mean, it's not that they're not the most highest paying job, but there's great benefit to, you know, entering the armed forces as an officer when you're done playing.
0: Right.
1: I mean, there's good benefit in that. But you would think that, I'm wondering, though, if they have a hard time recruiting against some of these NILs that are out there.
0: Yeah, I mean, I've always thought that that was going to set them back at least a couple of wins. You know, I'm looking at their schedule, and it's fairly soft. Their non-conference, they have Navy on November. I'm sorry, they have Navy October 3rd. They got Army in November. You know, their toughest games, UNLV at home, Hawaii. They don't play Hawaii this year, so that's one thing they don't have to deal with.
1: We don't have to mess with a whole week of practice going off of, you know, preparing just for that type of offense.
0: I don't know, yeah, is it better for Hawaii or Air Force that they're not playing each other?
1: I think both.
0: Yeah, and then they're at New Mexico.
1: No Cooter Trophy. Yeah. What? New Mexico, you said. At New Mexico, you said,
0: New Mexico,
1: huh?
0: At the end of the year.
1: All right, now, we have said that New Mexico is in the top tier of the Mountain West Conference.
0: I'm not sure now.
1: Well, I don't know. We'll see. But because they haven't played yet.
0: Right. But we don't know who they're settling in on at quarterback.
1: Okay. Well, North Dakota State. Now, is everyone thinking North Dakota State is going to win the Mountain West Conference? I heard you and Rob's talking the other day.
0: Rob's.
1: And the North Dakota State. How, look, Jacksonville State, please.
0: No, Jacksonville State's not a bad FBS program.
1: They're not bad. They're not good. You know what? North Dakota State, this is a team that's used to winning. They're coming in there with a ton of confidence. They don't say, hey, we're really good at the FBS, FCS level. Now we're playing FCS. They don't say, they say, we're a winning football program. We're champions. And that's what they, you know, they went out and played. Jacksonville State is not a football power.
0: No, that's true.
1: So anyway.
0: But I still think the way they won was pretty significant.
1: But since they won that one game, are they now better than New Mexico, Hawaii, UNLV, maybe San Jose State? I don't think so. Not yet.
0: No,
1: or they could be. Or they could be. All I'm saying is it's one game.
0: Yeah.
1: Both of you boys, slow your horses a little bit.
0: I'm with you on that. I had them in tier A from the beginning.
1: I think we both did.
0: Yes.
1: The top four. So the top four would be New Mexico, Hawaii, UNLV, and North Dakota State.
0: Right.
1: Now all of a sudden they're the best in the top tier? Not yet.
0: Yeah. It takes a little more time than that. SportsCenter's coming up here in just a little bit. We'll do traffic first in a few seconds. It is Pacheco and Hart here on ESPN Honolulu.
2: ESPN Honolulu traffic.
3: Traffic was already slower than usual going west on the freeways, and now there's a new accident making it even slower. The accident's on the H1 westbound just after the Halaba interchange. The H1 is back up on the airport viaduct, the Moanalua back up to Pu Lower Road. H1 stays under speed from Aiea to the split. If you're inbound from the west, both freeways still backed up behind the Middle Street merge, and from there it's slow to Makiki. No incidents going east or windward.
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5: I don't know if there's anyone in sports who has accomplished as much as Jalen Hurts has, who has been as poised and as steady as he has, and who has been as unreactive as he has, that gets as much disrespect as he does. It's unbelievable that people want to discount him all the time. They never want to give him credit for winning that Super Bowl. They never want to give him credit for going to two Super Bowls. There are guys like Justin Herbert that get more respect than Jalen Hurts does. And I thought the goal of the exercise was to win. And he has been a steadying force throughout his career, despite having a new offensive coordinator every single season. And he was drafted in the second round. It's not like this is a Brock Purdy, Mr. Irrelevant type situation, because we know NFL decision makers and people who make lists and things, they want confirmation bias based on rankings. I just think that Jalen Hurts always finds a way, and he will do his talking on the field this year.
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9: College football being played out in the courts, not necessarily on the field. I'm Q Myers. Daquan Wright, Xavier Harris, they're currently cleared to return to college football after brief stints in the NFL, according to a judge's order issued Thursday evening, setting up a dramatic showdown between the SEC and LSU leading into a season opening game this upcoming weekend. The player's attorney argued the league added more specifics to its professional ban last week in an effort to work around the judge's orders. LSU must finalize its roster by Friday and may have to make that decision with the uncertainty of conflicting court orders. More on that on the way on game night. Earlier in the day, the SEC sued LSU in U.S. District Court in Alabama, alleging the university is violating the league's First Amendment right of expressive association by ignoring SEC rules that prohibit signing and playing former NFL players. That lawsuit also names the LSU Board of Supervisors, LSU president, AD, and head coach Lane Kiffin as defendants, and it was filed while SEC Commissioner Greg Sankey and others testified during a separate injunction hearing in state court in Baton Rouge, Louisiana. Now, there was action on the field earlier in the evening. UMass, they upset Rutgers 37-21, and currently with 1:40 left to go in the game, Georgia Tech is up on Colorado 13-7. That game is being played on ESPN Radio, or on ESPN. 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

0: All right, Pacheco and Hart. Chris Hart's here. Good to have him back.
1: Here.
0: Not like the other day, where you were here. You were literally present and accounted for.
2: I was ready to go. I was all ready for the show on Monday, and something happened, and I don't know. We argued about something, and then I said, to hell with you, and I said, you go on the air by yourself. I hate your guts. And then, you know, we talked after you were done off the air and we got things smoothed out. So I want to apologize for the listeners. I should have been back on Monday. But, you know, Josh, sometimes he's a little, you know, hard to work with.
0: But
2: we worked our way through that and now we're good. Yeah.
0: Thanks for the professional advice you gave me to help me work through that.
2: Professional advice I think you could use.
0: You were mentioning the cadets from Air Force, from the 573. Military isn't just a job. It's the start of an amazing opportunity and career. You also get paid housing, money, and health care.
2: I agree. Well, you get health care. Well, any job. Well, not any. Anyway, what's cool is if you're in for 20 years. Mm-hmm. Because then you retire when you're 38 and you get a federal job doing something and you retire again when you're 58. You have two incomes. You have medical for life.
0: Right.
2: You can go to the commissary and you have all those privileges. So that's the way to go. If you're not into something else. But, I mean, for a lot of kids, I mean, if you're going to just go get a job after high school, consider going into the military. Yeah. I think it's for some kids that need that structure. It's absolutely fantastic.
0: Couple things we're watching. Rainbow Wahine soccer. Hawaii's up 1-0 on New Mexico State. They're in the 68th minute. Kennedy Justin has not had to do anything. She does not have any saves. She's not allowed a goal. New Mexico State's only
2: They haven't had shots on goal?
0: Nope. New Mexico State is not.
2: Wow.
0: They've only had three shots in general on Hawaii. So been kind of quiet.
2: So they have shot.
0: They have shots, but not on goal. So Justin doesn't have a save because of that.
2: Oh, because they shot, but it was like far away from the goal.
0: Pretty much.
2: Yeah. I need to know the soccer because I still don't know how to read the stat sheet in soccer. It's like she got an SH. She got an SO. I don't know what those are, but they, hey, good for her. She's got to loosen up though, you know, do some calisthenics or something to stay warm.
0: Yeah. Not like if you're like a 6-year-old on the football field and like picking flowers.
2: Right.
0: Picking
2: She's
0: grass.
2: Picking the grass. And yeah. Well, they're nowadays it's different. She's pulling her phone out of her pocket and scrolling while they're playing on the other end of the field. Right.
0: That's how young we're giving kids phones now.
2: Yeah. Well, no, Kennedy Justin, I'm talking about. She's in college.
0: I thought we were going back.
2: She's taking selfies and stuff. She's like, yeah.
0: Yeah. We're also watching a good college football game right now. 56 seconds to go. Colorado's down 13-7, but they are driving against Georgia Tech. You know, the Fighting Deons, you know, have been, frankly, they've been kind of disappointing, but we're not talking about a Sanders. We're talking about Julian Lewis, who is the quarterback of that Colorado team. They've got no timeouts, and they can't get a field goal. They've got to score a touchdown, and nearly threw an interception. So we're watching that one closely. 52 seconds to go. Georgia Tech's up on Colorado 13-7.
2: I wonder for Colorado fans, are they still as hyped as they were a couple of years ago when Deion got there?
0: I can't imagine they are.
2: Yeah, I can't either.
0: Also, we should mention one of the other things that we are paying attention to is we're getting schedule leaks for men's and women's basketball.
2: Mm-hmm.
0: So the women, we know they're going to go on the road. They've got a road game scheduled against Fresno State December 22nd. Fresno State now in the Pac-12. So it seems like – I don't know how many road games they're going to play in that stretch.
2: December 22nd.
0: Yeah.
2: Okay. That sounds like something Coach Beamon might do is you go play in California and all your players from California can spend Christmas with their families and come back after that. That's cool.
0: Yeah. And then men's basketball, we know that it looks like they're extending their early December California trip. They already had a game that was announced a couple of weeks ago where they were going to play the University of San Diego on Tuesday, December 1st at San Diego. Mm-hmm. We now know they are also going to be taking on Loyola Marymount on Saturday, December 5th. So there are a lot of road games potentially on this non-conference schedule. for the University of Hawaii. You've got that one, so you're gone almost a week.
2: Mm-hmm.
0: We learned a couple days ago that they're working on a non-conference neutral site game against Washington State out in Palm Desert, California, mm-hmm. which is usually around where the Acrisure Invitational, and apparently a lot of people want to be in Palm Desert, California now.
2: I don't know what that is. Is it by Palm Beach? Or what?
0: I don't know. I think Palm Desert is Coachella Valley, because if I'm not mistaken, that is also where the Lakers – it's in Palm Desert's a popular resort city in the Coachella Valley of Riverside County, California. Known for its, thank you, AI overview, world-class golf courses, high-end shopping, and outdoor attractions. I think the Lakers G League team is
2: just south of Willis Palms and Indigo Hills.
0: What's that?
2: And Biskra Palms.
0: There are a lot of palms.
2: And desert palms.
0: That sounds more normal.
2: Bermuda Dunes.
0: That sounds very golfy. but no, I mean, there's a lot of teams that are for whatever reason going down to Palm Desert now.
2: They must have the hotels and good infrastructure there too, right?
0: Gotta be.
2: It's 14 miles east of Palm Springs. There you go.
0: Washington State's playing Duke there a couple days later. I think the Acrisure events over there, they've had wrestling. They have like Thanksgiving week stuff that goes on national television. Hawaii was there several years ago.
2: Mm-hmm.
0: And I don't remember how that went. By the way, Colorado just scored.
2: Oh, wow.
0: Charlie Williams touchdown reception, tied at 13, extra point pending with 37 seconds to go.
2: All right.
0: So the fighting Deons are fighting.
2: Mm-hmm.
0: That one currently on ESPN television.
2: By the way, you were talking about Palm Desert.
0: Mm-hmm.
2: And there's actually a lot to do in Palm Desert.
0: Okay.
2: And I'll get it for you in a second, because I just Googled it and everything comes up. It says things to do in Palm Springs. Never mind. Oh, here you go. Here you go. Palm Desert offers wonderful wildlife attractions, upscale shopping, scenic outdoor adventures, and you can visit the Living Desert Zoo and Gardens. It gets 4.7 stars. Giraffes, cheetahs, and more.
0: Huh.
2: Mm-hmm. Okay. Just in case.
0: So you don't need to go to Australia for great wildlife. You can just go to Palm Desert. Okay. That's
2: excuse me.
0: Good to know. Not like I ever go out or anything when you go to these locations. I just sit in the hotel room. Maybe the closest thing I do to going out is finding some like Thai food. I don't know.
2: Yeah, but you know what? Take an hour.
0: I know
2: you have a lot of things you do for work that you do while you're on the road, but take an hour. I mean, you're going to regret that one day when you're not traveling as much.
0: Oh, trust me. I hear right? that at home.
2: Okay.
0: Do. Yeah. My wife tells me the same thing.
2: It's his wife. I don't live with Josh.
0: Thanks.
2: Just in case folks were wondering.
0: We really needed to clarify that or anything.
2: I threw you off, didn't I?
0: You did throw
2: Sorry.
0: Me off. You weren't here yesterday when we got the punishment that came down from the NBA regarding Kawhi Leonard and the Los Angeles Clippers.
2: That's a death penalty.
0: It is. I wanted to get your thoughts on that.
2: Death penalty. That's my thoughts. But why do the first round draft choices, they took away five first round draft choices?
0: No.
2: But why does it start like in
0: 28?
2: Why not next year?
0: I'm not sure if a trade has something to do with it.
2: Oh, I see. Okay.
0: There are trades that lock up draft picks for years upon years upon years. It's the weirdest thing.
2: Uh-huh.
0: You know what
2: stands out to me is the first thing that stood out to me is that doesn't it seem like Kawhi Leonard got off easy?
0: I've thought about that a little bit. 'Cause part of me agrees with that. Part of me thinks though. Like,
2: because what did you get? He got fined, right?
0: $700,000,
2: and that's it, right?
0: Yeah, he's not suspended.
2: He's not suspended, and so that doesn't penalize Toronto Raptors, right?
0: Mm-hmm, yeah.
2: So now they can go through with that trade. But I don't know, $700,000 out of all the money you illegally took?
0: See, Kawhi's putting the blame on people in his inner circle, and I think that's where If we're going to go to semantics, I think that's where the semantics lies.
2: Okay, so his Uncle Dennis, I heard them talking. I texted Gary this morning because Uncle Dennis is not his, it's not his agent anymore. I don't know if you knew that. He has a real agent. But I bet what happened was Uncle Dennis did all of this stuff, and then Kawhi's like, dude, you got to take the bullet for me.
0: Yeah.
2: You know, I've taken care of you. You got a few million dollars from me. But you gotta, I gotta fire you, bro.
0: Yep.
2: And then, so that's why we don't see Uncle Dennis anymore. But yeah, I don't know. It's Kawhi. You knew what you were. You had no idea what you were doing was wrong. You had no idea. Wow, look how easy it is to just meet these people and receive millions of dollars for doing nothing. Ah, there's nothing wrong with that. Ah, you're smarter than that, dude. Come on.
0: It's not like you have no idea what's going in your bank account.
2: Yeah.
0: Well, then again, I just realized Shohei didn't.
2: Yeah.
0: But this is different. This is a little different. But
2: when you have so much money, mm-hmm. and it's like, okay, you know what? You didn't notice that $61 was missing from your checking account last week. Same thing with Shohei. You didn't notice that $18 million was missing.
0: Yep.
2: It's nothing. Yep. It's nothing. What? $18 million? I mean, the thing that upset Shoji is his friend stole it from him. Not that it was $18 million, because that's nothing.
0: Right. Part of me thinks that the reason why he didn't get suspended is so that Toronto would go through with the trade.
2: Mm.
0: If not, why would Toronto still want to make that trade for Kawhi if he's going to miss X amount of time?
2: Right.
0: Toronto would have to agree to that punishment.
2: Mm-hmm.
0: So to me, that kind of seems like a way to allow that to move through. And then everybody can just move on at this point. So, no, sorry, Kawhi's not going to be here in Hawaii when the Clippers play the Warriors.
2: Right. But it's okay. He wouldn't have played anyway, probably.
0: Good point.
2: But, I mean, it's really, isn't it the Warriors are coming to town? Who's going, the Clippers are here? No, the Golden State Warriors are here. Steph Curry's here. Draymond Green is here. That's who's here.
0: Just because they're the
2: Who's visitors. On the Clippers anyway nowadays? There you go. I mean, I'd rather have the Harlem Globetrotters. They're at least fun when they play.
0: Oh, I thought you,
2: and they have four-point shots.
0: I thought you were going to say you'd rather have the Sacramento Kings.
2: No.
0: Not funny?
2: No.
0: Okay.
2: I'd rather have a WNBA still. I still like the WNBA.
0: Yeah. I'm glad, and the Clippers are trying to fight it. I don't know how you can really fight it.
2: Do they have any? I mean, it sounds like they don't have. This isn't against any rule that is written. At least that's coming from the lawyer, right?
0: Of course,
2: they broke a rule. They broke a rule that didn't exist, and it's like, okay, there's got to be something in there that exists if they did an investigation. Because Steve Ballmer's, he's suspended how long?
0: 1 year.
2: Oh, just 1 year. Yeah. Okay.
0: GM 6 months.
2: Somebody else,
0: president of basketball
2: like a year.
0: Operations. I think that as well.
2: Okay.
0: Yeah. By the way, Georgia Tech.
2: What? When all these guys suspended and Kawhi gone, they're like fighting for a championship now.
0: Yeah, I know. Georgia Tech going for a game-winning field goal got blocked at the very end. So Colorado, Deion Sanders, a win in week one, 14-13 over Georgia Tech.
2: That's a big win for Colorado, I think.
0: Yeah.
2: Good. And you know what? Winning in dramatic fashion. I was asking earlier, you know, do they still have the hype around Colorado football? Are the fans still into it? If they weren't, now they are. To kick off the season this way, that's exciting.
0: Yeah. I mean, what's Colorado going to be? A 7-win team at best, maybe? But Colorado's been underestimated before.
2: But now Shiloh Sanders can probably go back and play if he wants, right? He got cut from Tampa, so he can go play. Heck, maybe Shadur wants to play.
0: What state is that lawsuit going to be in, though? That has been the other story.
2: Yeah,
0: they're
2: in Colorado. No, they'll have no judge that'll pass that in Colorado.
0: Yeah. If you're just tuning in, by the way, that's been the other major story today in not just college sports, in sports in general. Two players who had been cut by NFL teams, wanting to go back to college have been cleared by a Louisiana judge to do so after the SEC sued, LSU trying to stop it. So Daquan Wright and Xavier Harris are both cleared to return. Will they be rostered for Saturday's game? That's going to be a question because Wright's practiced the last couple of days. He believes he'll be on the roster. Don't know about Xavier Harris, though.
2: Right, but either guy, when they do play, they're going to be under a microscope. Mm-hmm. You're going to have, I mean, that's going to be people tracking what they do. And if you don't do well, it's even more laughable that you came back. I mean, for a guy to be in college, and then you're like, hey, I'm going to go for the draft, and I'm guessing neither of those guys got drafted. They were free agent tryouts, and they get cut. And for Wright to come back and say, it feels so good to be in a college football uniform again. It's like, stop being such a loser. Come on.
0: Yeah.
2: You didn't make it in the pros. I mean, you're going back because of a loophole, because a local judge said you could go back. You should not be commenting at all on anything.
0: No.
2: Keep your head low and be quiet. Collect your NIL and ride off to the sunset after the season's done.
0: If you're wanting more time in college, it's because you know that you're not going to be good enough for a long career in the NFL. So it's like, hey, I'm just going to collect another payday a different way.
2: But you know what? What if he gets better? And now he gets drafted. Maybe he makes it next year. Whatever. You're going to play. I mean, if you can get on tape, good plays against good SEC teams, you really have something going for you.
0: Maybe you're a little bit better, but you're also a year older.
2: Yeah, that's true.
0: That can matter in the draft.
2: Right.
0: The SEC can't do anything. Here's the other part about this. If they tried to sanction LSU, they would be violating a court order.
2: Right.
0: And there was another lawsuit in Alabama. They wanted a judge to allow them to have a clear path to enforcing the punishments that were established last week. That judge has not issued a ruling. So as of right now, you know, you can be mad about it, but you just got to like grit your teeth and deal with it. You know, the judge in the player's case was like, that sounds like a wide open collusion, is it not? If you're like outwardly, we're making these rules so you can't play.
2: Yeah. Okay. So I understand what you're saying, mm-hmm. and that's great from a lawyer's standpoint.
0: I wish I were one. I'd be making a lot more money.
2: I don't know. Some lawyers, not all lawyers make a lot of money.
0: Good point.
2: But I mean, to come out and be like, now I lost my train of thought. I was thinking about lawyers not making money. I'll think of it.
0: You mean like those court-appointed lawyers?
2: But well, I don't know.
0: Anyway.
2: But anyway, the point is that these guys going back into college, these players going back, I forgot it. It'll come to me.
0: It's not a great look. Period. And
2: no.
0: I've said this before. If I'm a coach,
2: oh,
0: why would I want that?
2: Right. Okay. And one thing is, okay, if you're like you're coming out of high school, forget getting on a college football team, because you're just going to have retreads coming from the NFL. Hey, who got cut today? Who didn't make the 53-man roster? All right, let's get him on our team.
0: Yeah.
2: And if you don't like it, we'll sue.
0: Yeah.
2: You know, I mean, that's the whole point. And you said it earlier, is that, you know, basically whatever you want, all you have to do is sue somebody. You don't have to win, but you can get through the season and get what you need. So, you know, when it comes down to the league, the school presidents not able to enforce any rules, what are we doing here?
0: Yeah.
2: Right? I mean, what are we doing?
0: I mean, we're already at a point where we're already harming chances for freshmen.
2: Right. That's what I'm saying.
0: Right.
2: Or look at, right. You know where those freshmen are going to go? They're all going to go to the group of six.
0: Yeah.
2: They're going to get good, and then after 2 years, they're going to be a hey. And then they get to go to the, you know, the SEC. And then they get to go to the pros, get cut, and go back to the SEC.
0: Right.
2: But I don't know, that's the whole thing about these guys. And say you win the national championship, because you come out and you got five former NFL players and an NFL quarterback, and you win the national championship. Does anyone really care at that point?
0: True.
2: Right.
0: Hey, Huddle Up with the Venere Brothers, a new podcast coming out every Friday. In fact, I'm going to listen to it before everybody else, because I just got it in my email a little while ago.
2: Oh, okay.
0: I'm excited for it. Mm-hmm. Huddle Up with the Venere Brothers. Fridays, it's a great way to help do some of your pregame needs before kickoff. And we'll have an encore. So you can watch it online, ESPNHonolulu.com, Friday nights. Thank you to Jameson Irish Whiskey. And then Saturday, before our pregame show, 1:30, we'll have it for you right after Boise State and Oregon. So we're just wall-to-wall football all day.
2: All right. And speaking of Jameson Irish Whiskey, if you are going to have a drink this weekend, it's got to be a Jameson.
0: All right. SportsCenter coming up in just a little bit. Quick update from soccer and volleyball on the way as well. Pacheco and Hart, ESPN Honolulu.
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1: 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ESPN Honolulu traffic.
5: Got a new accident in town. It's on the ramp from the Pali Highway to the H1 eastbound. Traffic is backed up on the Pali past Pa'oa Road. The H1 is slow eastbound from the Middle Street merge to Ward Avenue. From there, it's clear to Hawaii Kai. No change to the west. Both freeways are still backed up from the Halava Interchange. And then it's slow on the H1 to the split. Traffic's good going out of Waikiki and up to the freeway on both Makuhli and Kapahulu.
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0: Jaden Thomas.
10: 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We play each other. 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
11: Alejandro looking. Alejandro now dumps it off to Rice. He's at the middle of the field. He gets to the 20. He's outside to the 15, the 10, 5. Touchdown, Hawaii!
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0: got SportsCenter, and we got Rainbow Wahine Volleyball, which Woo-hoo! Is slated.
1: Let's go, Bows!
0: Slated to start at 7 o'clock. But we do have another volleyball match going on.
1: Who's playing?
0: UC San Diego is playing Loyola Marymount, and they are going to the fourth. LMU leads that match 2-1. So if that ends up going to a deciding fifth set, then we'll start a little bit later. I mean, hey, UH has tried. They went 4-7 instead of 4:30-7 like they used to. And to try to help everything on time and television, I'm sure, being very happy about that. But part of the problem is they played an extra point in the first, and they played some extra volleyball in the third. Okay. So it's a little bit long.
2: That's okay.
0: But good news.
2: Maybe they had to break out the rule book and the cell phone and stuff again. Maybe that's holding things up.
0: That is the most surreal thing I've ever seen.
3: Like,
0: not going to lie. I have never seen that in high school. I have never seen that in any other college. That is the most bizarre thing I've ever run into. Hawaii women's soccer, 3-0 lead on New Mexico State.
2: Yeah!
0: They're in the 87th minute.
2: Going for win number 3 in a row.
0: That's right. We mentioned Anuhea Aluli scoring in the 47th minute. Cayetano scoring in the 76th minute.
2: Oh, they just had a little something. I don't remember what I was watching last night. They did a little story on her on the news. She's very tiny.
0: Yeah. And then the last goal was just scored a moment ago by, and I had it in front of me. I think it was Tatum Porter who scored the last goal.
2: All right. Can Justin be able to do anything in the game yet? Is she able to?
0: Nope.
2: No shots on goal
0: no
2: yet.
0: No shots on goal.
2: Poor thing.
0: Yeah. And you know what? For production's sake, UH has had 4 shots on goal to New Mexico State, and they've scored on 3 of them.
2: Wow.
0: That's a pretty good percentage.
2: All right, that's so good.
0: Yeah. So Rainbow Wahine at home. You know, it's that not having to drive out to Waipio. Waipahu.
2: Yeah.
0: it's in Waipahu. You don't have to be in the car for so long.
2: It's in Waipahu. The field is in Waipahu. If the field is not in Waipahu, you change the name of that school to Waipio High School. Come on.
0: Barb, you know, I'll be honest with you. I say it sometimes just because I want you to rant. I want you to have like a good.
2: The strangest things bother me. I don't know why.
0: I want you to have like a good 15-second scream, and then we can move on. Yeah, Jas Cayetano, the freshman from Mililani, had the other goal.
2: Oh, Mililani.
0: Yeah.
2: Cool.
0: Final thoughts here in the last 30 seconds?
2: Well, you know what? We got volleyball for the next 3 nights. We got soccer going on right now. Football coming up on Saturday. UH Sports is back. Let's go!
0: Yeah. And high school, which I know we'll talk about a little bit.
2: Oh,
0: on,
2: yeah. We'll do it tomorrow, I guess. Yeah.
0: There are some really, really, really good games mm-hmm. that I think some teams maybe will know a little bit more. Where are you exactly?
2: Right. And you know what? A lot of these mainland schools, Paul Honda wrote something in the Star Advertiser about all the mainland schools coming down or where we're going up there. So that's cool.
0: Yeah. Most notable teams I think we'll talk about tomorrow. Mm-hmm. Kapolei. And
2: Campbell's got a good matchup as well.
0: Exactly.
2: Campbell Kamehameha.
0: Game night is coming up next. We'll see you tomorrow. Pacheco and Hart, ESPN Honolulu.

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2: Round one of chemotherapy.
3: I'm going to fight it. I'm going to survive. There's no way I'm going to let this take over me.
1: Cancer doesn't care what you look like, who you are.
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0: Ice-T was
1: right.
0: when he wasn't playing a police officer on TV.
1: Exactly, exactly. So, yeah, there's certain stages that I'm okay with, and I prefer to see, you know, this other one. But, look, you get me on a day where there's no sports on
0: mm-hmm.
1: or something that I'm not too interested in. Oh, I'm Law & Order SVU all day. I will sit there and watch marathon after marathon after marathon. I'm not mad at that.
0: The only thing that I hate about the marathon sometimes is sometimes they don't show them in order.
1: I know.
0: And you'll get like a to be continued episode, and yep. then you'll just get an entirely different episode.
1: Yep.
0: You'll be like, bruh, I really need to know what happened now.
1: Rollins got a gambling problem. The next thing I know, she's got three kids.
0: Exactly. Like, wait a minute. Hold on. I need a bell at home I can ring right. for whoever set up this order.
1: Oh, hold on. Rollins was just down bad. Now her and Carisi are married. She's a teacher at the school.
0: Yeah.
1: She, you know, wait, what's going on here? The next thing I know, Benson's got short hair, and she ain't Captain Benson. She's just an investor. To get it. So yeah, they skip around at times, but clearly I know them all, so mm-hmm. I'm good with it. Even Munch, shout out to Munch, man. He an old cat, but he a cool cat, man. He the OG at the barbershop, right? He's
0: right.
1: that one. You see that OG sitting in the corner of the barbershop, you know that you better not say nothing wrong, because he'll be the one to be like, now you know I know your mama.
0: Yeah, exactly.
1: Now you know I know your mama.
0: don't make me tell your mama now.
1: Exactly. She wouldn't approve. Boy, pull your pants up, man. She wouldn't approve of you sagging like that, showing your old draws, man. Pull your pants up. Mm-hmm. Act like you got some common sense. I know your mama raised you better than that. That's when you're in trouble.
0: Oh, yeah.
1: OG
0: yeah.
1: get you.
0: Yeah, you don't want nobody telling your mama anything.
1: No, even if you're grown.
0: Yeah, even now. Like, right. I'm pretty sure my mama listening, and I don't want nobody giving her no negative stories on me right now.
1: At all, brother. I'm right there with you, man. The first time that someone says, oh, yeah, I saw your son over here, I'm like, oh, dang. Oh, man.
0: This like, is now I got to go home.
1: Well. Yeah, this is not going to go over well. mm-hmm. I'm gonna hear this story pretty soon. I know this what's coming after that. So yeah, that's that show for me. But that's what this has played out like.
0: It really has.
1: This has played out like I'm going to court on Law & Order every single week, and it's a marathon. It's a marathon. We know what's happening. We know every story is different, but they're all the same.
0: Yeah, yeah, and you know. You, I've heard you allude to this as like, yeah, more action, you know, in the courts. And
1: yeah.
0: Normally we're talking about, if you're talking about courts, you're talking about, oh, he hooping on the basketball court.
1: Right.
0: Or right now, you know, U.S. Open tennis. I'm a big tennis guy.
1: Yeah,
0: it's happening
1: too.
0: On the tennis court.
1: Yep.
0: But not in the people's court. You
1: right.
0: know, like that's an entirely different situation for college sport fans.
1: Yeah, and that's where it is. That's where it's at right now. Unfortunately, I mean, there's games that are going on. We saw a couple, you know, pretty good performances, really good ending, especially with the Colorado-Georgia Tech. I know, I didn't mean to do that to you, but really good finish with that. But really the big story is not – the comeback that Colorado had, the big story is the comeback that, you know, Daquan Wright and Xavier Harris are having, because it looks like they're going to be able to come back to school and be able to play. And for Daquan Wright, possibly as early as Saturday, which has led us to so many other questions. How does he know the playbook?
0: Mm-hmm.
1: Is he enrolled in school? Did he just get enrolled in school? Mm-hmm. Does he just walk into the building? It's like, I'm good to go because I went to Ole Miss and I know, like, is he on the same page with the – there's so many questions I have. I just spent all summer watching the Raiders train for this upcoming season.
0: Yeah.
1: And they worked hours after hours from the field to the meeting room to, you know, just nutrition. And by the way, Daquan Wright did too. Mm-hmm. Not with the Raiders, but with the Browns.
0: Yeah. Yep. And so you figure he should be in playing shape because he just got
1: right.
0: done with tryouts. And you figure maybe he does know the playbook if it's some similarities to what he had at Ole Miss. But does he have any timing, you know, with his teammates? You know what I'm saying? He would be going to be part of a unit. Is you know, like those are things that don't just typically happen overnight. And oh, by the way, my mama just texted me and said she is listening. So don't nobody say nothing bad about me.
1: Hey, you know what? I've always appreciated Andre. He's always been a respectable young man.
0: Yes, sir. Yes, sir. I'm going to pass you that 20 next time I see you.
1: That's all I'm talking about. That's how we get down. He's Andre Snellings, the professor, by the way. I'm Q Myers. It's Game Night here on ESPN Radio. If you had a big-time performance, and we know that they did, we're going to show that love next here on Game Night on ESPN Radio, the all-new ESPN app.
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9: Week number 2 for the Rainbow Wahine. They continue their homestand. It's this match 4 of a season. Long 8-match homestand. Hawaii coming off of that tough 3-0 loss this past Sunday. It's a little bit of a shorter week for this Hawaii group. They had the mandatory day off on Monday, a couple of practices earlier in the week, Tuesday, Wednesday, as the Bows get ready for the 30th installment of the Outrigger Invitational. And with that, we say aloha. How's it? Welcome you here in courtside. Tiff Wolf's here welcoming in Bank Arena here at Stan Sheriff Center. LMU, the opening match of our Outrigger Volleyball Invitational, a 3-1 win over UC San Diego. And the scores were very tight. LMU in 4, 26-24, 18-25, 29-27, 28-26. LMU winning all three of their sets in deuce, losing that second set by 7. So Hawaii will take on the Lions tomorrow, the day off on Saturday due to Rainbow Warrior football here at home. And then, of course, Hawaii will round out the Invitational on Sunday, 5 o'clock, against former Big West Conference member UC San Diego. Well, we mentioned for Hawaii, it was a mixed bag of results this past weekend as part of the 36th Hawaiian Airlines Wahine Volleyball Classic. Hawaii got the win against Georgia Southern, a very good team out of the Sun Belt. A 4-set win. They had their chances, had their opportunities against Baylor, losing that 5th set in 5. And then the tough one against San Diego, coming off that emotional 3-hour-plus match, the 5-set loss against Baylor. Really, Hawaii won't use it as an excuse, but it was visibly seen that just Hawaii just didn't have a lot in the tank and left in them in that match on Sunday as they were swept for the first time this season, 25-16, 17, and 18 for Hawaii in their efforts throughout that 3-day tournament. Miliana Sylvester was named the all-tournament team. We mentioned Hawaii having the day off mandatory on Monday, a couple of good practices yesterday and today. It has been noted, and it is noticeable for those that are in the arena. We take a look at tonight's injury report. It is brought to you by Hawaii Pacific Health, creating a healthier Hawaii. Not dressed, she is in street clothes. That is Shalay Reed. She is out for tonight's match with a right shoulder injury. No timetable for her return. It had been noted on Sunday in that match against San Diego that she was grabbing at that right shoulder, but what also had been noticeable for this Hawaii group, and you'll hear this later on with our head coach Joshua Walker in our interview we'll have in a few minutes, that he wasn't afraid to try different lineups, find different combinations. Miley Cormier was on the right side. Also saw Tally Hawkins, who had a very good opener on Friday, 15 kills, a match high. She also was utilized not just as a six rotation pin, but she came in the back row as well for an outside hitter as they made their way to the back row. And then, of course, Pana Rakai, who also saw time playing on the left, being a defensive specialist as well. So again, for Hawaii, the story and one of the main themes for tonight's match for this Hawaii group, again, the injury to Shalae Reed, a right shoulder injury. She is out for tonight's match. Timetable remains to be seen as to when she returns. And again, for her, carried a big load over the weekend. Total of 115 swings, team high. 36 kills, team high. Did hit 087 as Hawaii, again, they were met rudely by the block on Saturday against Baylor. They were outblocked 20-13. San Diego also got the better of Hawaii in terms of blocks, 9-4 as well. For the Rainbow Wahine again, 1-2 on the season. As the Bulls look to snap a two-match losing streak, they will welcome in a first-time opponent out of St. George, Utah, that being the Utah Tech Trailblazers. Like every team in this tournament, not named Loyola Marymount or Hawaii, Utah Tech, along with UC San Diego, both went 2-1 this past weekend. For the Trailblazers, they were at the Utah Valley Tournament up in Orem, Utah, so just right down the road from their school. Wins against Utah Valley and a very nice 3-0 win against Oregon State. And from what head coach Camilla Hafoka mentioned earlier in the week, yes, they were swept by Utah, a very good team, but all three scores were by 5 points or less, 25-20, 22, and 23. In fact, you look even closer at each of those sets. That opening frame, it was tied at 18. Utah goes on a 7-2 close. Set number two, it was 19-18 with Utah Tech having the lead. Utah able to close it out on a 7-3 run. And the Trailblazers led late in that third set, 22-19, ultimately gave up a 6-1 closing run to the Utes. And again, that's a theme that Hawaii saw a lot over the weekend, just giving up lengthy runs, most notably in that San Diego loss on Sunday afternoon. Where again, Hawaii was right there, and outside of one lengthy run in each of those three sets, yes, Hawaii lost by 9, 8, and 7 respectively, but you take away each of those lengthy runs by Baylor, 9-0 in set 1, 6-0 in set 2, an extended 10-1 run in set 3. Who knows how each of those sets could have transpired, and maybe they play at least the fourth, possibly Hawaii for a second consecutive match forces a fifth set. But again, Hawaii welcoming in a first-time opponent in Utah Tech, and a lot of Hawaii ties on this Trailblazer squad, and it starts from the top and their head coach, Camilla Hafoka, formerly Camilla Ahoy, sixth year at the helm for Utah Tech, the former Kahuku Red Raider alumna. She also coached at her high school as well. And then also their associate head coach, Chiron Thompson, also a Kahuku alum as well. A couple of Hawaii products on this roster. Two out of Kamehameha Kapalama, Marley Rowe, who will run the offense for this Trailblazer group, as well as backup defensive specialist. It will be Kalenani Watson. And we mentioned both of those players out of Kamehameha Kapalama, and they were teammates with current Rainbow Wahine junior setter Adrian Arquette. And it was also noted earlier in the week that both Rowe and Watson said that, who knows, maybe there'll be some small kind trash talk through the net, or just some healthy conversations, good vibes, as again, Utah Tech making their first ever appearance in not only this series, but their first ever meeting between Hawaii, but also the first ever time they have been inside Banco Arena at Stan Sheriff Center. And a lot of these players that have Hawaii ties tell their squads, hey, it is special to have an opportunity to play in the stand. Keiki grew up watching the Rainbow Wahine, watching the Rainbow Warriors, sometimes state tournaments for both boys and girls volleyball here in the islands, have the opportunity to play their final day of state tournament play in the stand. For Marley Rowe, for Kalenani Watson, neither of them had the opportunity while with Kamehameha Kapalama to make it into the state tournament and play here at the stand. Most of their state tournament matches were up in La'ie over at Cannon Activity Center. So for them, a special return for them to come play not only in front of family and friends, but to play under the bright lights here inside the stand. We look around. There is some red for the colors of Utah Tech. And probably about 50 to 60 family and friends have either made the drive from either Kapolei, the hometown of Kalani Watson, or from right here in Honolulu for Marley Rowe, or coming from the North Shore to support both Camilla Hafoka and also her associate head coach, Chiron Thompson. So a reunion of sorts, a welcome home for both Marley Rowe and Kalani Watson, but for Hawaii looking to bounce back after what was a mixed bag of results from this past weekend, going 1-2 wins over Georgia Southern, losses against Baylor and San Diego. And as we mentioned in the onset of our pregame show, Hawaii will not have the services of Shalae Reed here this evening, getting out for tonight's match with that right shoulder injury. So again, remains to be seen how long she is out. What kind of adjustments will Hawaii make coming into tonight's match? Again, Hawaii opening the tournament tonight. They'll come back tomorrow against Loyola Marymount and have the day off on Saturday. All four teams will have the day off on Saturday due to Rainbow Warrior football here at home. And then the Bows will wrap up the tournament on Sunday against former Big West Conference member UC San Diego. We'll take our first break. On the other side, our conversation with the new head coach, Joshua Walker. 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

0: And with that, again, we welcome you back here to Bancor Arena here at Staten Sheriff Center, working to get our short little interview with head coach Joshua Walker, helping us to preview what the coaching staff has seen on the very extensive scouting reports. Again, this coaching staff really utilizing the tech aspect. And it's, again, it's the same kind of thing that the men use with the trackers to just see how many jumps and everything during practices in both games. And, in fact, we will send it over to our pregame interview and our chat with head coach Joshua Walker. Here with head coach Joshua Walker. Coach, 1-2 over last weekend, the season opening tournament. Kind of your general assessment of how the team performed.
1: Yeah, I think we had some highs. We were able to put screen together some great plays and some great sets. And then we had some lows towards the back end. So, so the takeaway is just to make sure that we're a little bit more consistent as we're playing over weekends, especially as we are getting ready for conference play.
0: A lot of people noted in that opening weekend, you as a head coach, you weren't afraid to try different things. You had Miley coming in off the bench, hitting on the right side. You would have either Pana or Tali be the defensive specialist, if you will, for the front row hitter. Kind of what you saw in general from all four of your pin hitters last week.
1: I think once again, just looking for some a little bit more consistency. That being said, they've all been working hard and they all present different options. They're different players. So when you have different players, it's different strategies you can use based off of what you know they can do well on the court. So just trying to put everybody in a position to do well when they get out there. And obviously we want to continue to string together good nights.
0: That tournament ended on Sunday, day off on Monday. So really 2 days of practice before getting ready for this second weekend of the season. Shorter week. How's the team look?
1: I think good. We're making sure we took care of the things we needed to take care of, which is mostly just making sure that we have a chance to recover as best as possible. But outside of that, it's like, yeah, I think they're ready to go. Make sure that we got to play hard to have a chance to win tonight. So that's the goal.
0: Kind of your general assessment. Utah Tech went 2-1 last week. Did very well in Utah in the UVU Invitational. Kind of your overall outlook for the Trailblazers here tonight.
1: They're really good. They're really well coached. They got a lot of really good ball control. They just don't give up a lot of points. So as you kind of go through the box score, one thing you look at is how many errors teams are going to give up. And they're just pretty clean. They don't give a lot of points away, so we got to go earn it.
0: Thank you, Coach. Good luck tonight.
1: Thank you.
0: Again, we want to thank head coach Joshua Walker helping us get ready for Hawaii and Utah Tech. Again, this is match number 2 here of the opening night, our 30th installment of the Outrigger Invitational. Again, Hawaii coming in again 1-2 on the season after the season opening win last week Friday over a very good Georgia Southern group. Top 25 loss in 5 sets to Baylor, which the coaching staff feels, and the players do as well, that it was a very winnable match. It was there for the taking, just unable to close out a third set, tied at 22, 3 consecutive hitting errors, and then the 2-0 early start. Baylor eventually takes the lead. They do not give it back as Hawaii would fall in 5 again for the first time this season. Then the bounce back less than 24 hours later, and the team won't use it as an excuse, but it was visibly seen from those that were both here in the arena and also watching on television as well, that just the emotion, the energy that was spent in that previous match, Hawaii just didn't have that much in the tank. And yes, they competed hard. They did as best as they could. Just San Diego just a little bit fresher and able to beat Hawaii in straight sets. Before we go over more with our pregame show, we pause 10 seconds for station identification. 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
0: And Tip Fultz here welcoming you back here to Bancor Arena here at Staten Sheriff Center on this Thursday evening here again, about under 7 minutes before we get to our pre-match festivities coming to a close to start, of course, our national anthem and Hawaii Pono. We have then, of course, with the starting seven for both teams. So starting a little bit later than the 7:05 desired first serve, mainly due to the length of how the first match went. Again, Loyola Marymount in 4, and even with a match that started at 4 o'clock, ended roughly around 6:25, 6:26, but again, as soon as the teams leave the court, Utah Tech, Hawaii on the Terraflex, and just the ability to get a little bit of warm-ups in before the coin flip to officially start the 30-minute clock. So again, 7:02 here local time. You're looking at maybe a 7:12, 7:13 first serve. So just a few minutes later than normal here on this Thursday evening. We go to our keys for tonight's match for the Rainbow Wahine. It is brought to you by Napa Auto Parts. Again, for Hawaii, again, we've mentioned in the pregame the fact that Shalay Reed, not available for tonight's match, if you were just tuning in, has been diagnosed as a right shoulder injury for Shalay Reed. She is out for tonight's match. Remains to be seen how long she is out. Again, for her, the sophomore out of La'i and Kahuku High School, in street clothes or in the practice gear, if you will. And for Reed, good to see her on the Terraflex helping to support her group. And how will she be able to be a cheerleader for her squad here this evening as Hawaii again will take on Utah Tech? But again, we go to our keys to tonight's match for the Bows, brought to you by Napa Auto Parts. We've got you covered. So for Hawaii, with their 0-1 sideline for the match, somebody will need to step up, whether it is Tally Hawkins, whether it is Pana Rakai. We could also see the debut of the Polish freshman Mano Antiga, who was the only Rainbow Wahine to not see the Terraflex at all in the opening weekend. She could get some run. Do we see Cormier on the right side? Do we see a Tally Hawkins on the right side? Has to remain to be seen, but somebody for Hawaii will need to step up. And you could also see Rachel Purser make a move to the right side, as that was something she did in the exhibition match against Chaminade. She also did that in the match on Sunday against San Diego. Looked very comfortable in her days in both high school and club for the Las Vegas Aces and club for Coronado High School in Las Vegas. She played right side. She played middle blocker. So she can be one of those many interchangeable pieces for this coaching staff that was hired very late. Again, that the team program, the coaching staff, not using it as an excuse. It is what it is. Team players that were on the roster, they're not Coach Joshua Walker's recruits. So he's still trying to get accustomed to how this group works together and just getting to know these players off and on the court as well. And again, if you do have a move of Rachel Purser to the right side, that also will leave just two middle blockers on this roster. Again, this Hawaii group that saw Maddie Wade transfer out in the offseason, she's now playing for St. Mary's. The middle blocker depth chart, it's only three. And again, you look at Miliana Sylvester, you look at Rachel Purser, and then you throw in Mani Ursum, who got some run on Sunday against San Diego. So again, you make that move of Purser to the opposite. You have both Sylvester and Ursum in the middle. That just leaves two middles on this total roster of 15. So for this Hawaii group, interchangeable parts, how will they fare tonight moving forward? The nice thing for Hawaii, you do get the day off in between Friday and Sunday because of Rainbow Warrior football here at home. As again, the Bulls will take on a team that just arrived at Honolulu this past Tuesday, their third consecutive 2-1 start, a team that does not have any freshmen on their roster. And we speak of the preseason number 7 team in the Big Sky Conference that features 11 total teams. The Trailblazers of Utah Tech, 21-6 overall a year ago, their second WAC title in any sport since moving as a program up to Division I. Lost in the conference tournament final in 5 sets to Utah Valley. Able to defeat them in 4 sets in their season opener here this year, of course led by their 6th-year head coach, Camilla Hafoka, the Oregon State alumna, Kahuku High product, both as a player and as a head coach. So it is a reunion. It is a return home for the North Shore native in Hafoka. Mention has a couple of Hawaii high school products on her roster, Kalenani Watson and Marley Rowe, both out of Kamehameha Kapalama. And then, of course, if you hear the name Ike, think of Chad Ike and all he has done in his years here in Hawaii before him and his family moved to the mainland. His daughter, Mahea Lani, on this roster as well. So 3 Hawaii ties on this roster. And then, of course, you throw in their associate coach, in Chiron Thompson, who was also a Kahuku alum. A lot of Hawaii flavor on this Utah Tech roster that returned 9 from a year ago, competed with Utah last week, a very tight, very close 3-set loss, but the coaching staff felt that they performed very well over the weekend. You might see a 6-2 system. They have 2 good opposites. However, sometimes the passing forces Utah Tech to go into a 5-1 system. Like their passing from last week, there are some times where they do go with a two-man rotation where they did pass over a 2-5 last week. And so a very ball-control team. You heard head coach Joshua Walker mention that in our pregame interview with, yes, they might be a little small, but it is a scrappy ball defensive team that blocked very well over the weekend, had 2.4 blocks per set, most notably in the middle, Lucia Longhi, 1.6 blocks. She had 16 blocks over the weekend last week as part of the Utah Valley Tournament with Utah Valley, the host, Oregon State, and Utah. As a whole for the Mountain West Conference, 8-16 in week number one. How will Hawaii fare here this evening? We will find out. Again, if you are just tuning in, Hawaii without the services tonight of Shalae Reed, out for tonight's match with a right shoulder injury. Who's in the starting seven? Where will these positions be for these players for Hawaii? That'll remain to be seen after we pause for both our national anthem and Hawaii Pono'i. And on the other side, with a starting seven and first serve, again, match number two, night one of our 30th Outrigger Invitational, Utah Tech out of the WAC, or out of the Big Sky, formerly out of the WAC, and also for the Rainbow Wahine here out of the Mountain West. This is Rainbow Wahine Volleyball on ESPN Honolulu.
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9: Ladies and gentlemen, your University of Hawaii.

Anthony Fluke with our national anthem in Hawaii Ponoi, performing it on his ukulele. And with that, we welcome you back here inside Benko Arena here at Stan Sheriff Center on this Thursday evening. Match number two, night number one of our 30th Outrigger Invitational, getting started just a little bit later than normal again due to the length of how the first match went. Again, it was a four-set victory for Loyola Marymount, 26-24, 18-25, 29-27, and 28-26. There's also a moment of silence for a longtime Booster member in Fred Parker. I want to give our condolences from all of us here at ESPN Honolulu to the entire Ohana, the Parker Ohana, his wife Judy, and his son Wyatt, again, passing away recently in a moment of silence from the athletic department here in Manoa. Again, our thoughts and prayers are with the entire Parker Ohana during this difficult time. Hawaii taking on the Trailblazers of Utah Tech out of the Big Sky Conference, a team that went 2-1 last week up in the Utah Valley Tournament, wins over Utah Valley and Oregon State, and a 3-0 loss against Utah. They're led by sixth-year head coach Camilla Hafoka, 65-63 overall. This is her eighth year on staff. She's also the reigning Western Athletic Conference Coach of the Year. Her starting seven will include Tessa Trainer, a 5'11 senior out of Salem, Utah, by way of Salt Lake Community College. On the opposite will be Nana Asiata, a 6-foot senior from Harriman, Utah, the transfer from Weber State. Heard a very loud ovation due to one of their local girls named to the starting seven. It would be Marley Rowe, a 5'7 senior out of Honolulu and Kamehameha Kapalama. 6 assists over the 3 matches a year ago. In the middle, Lucia Longhi, 5'11 junior out of Kyle, Texas. 1.6 blocks per set, had 7 to make that 16 total blocks over the 3 matches a weekend ago. They will go with a 2 libero system. Maya Laufiso, a 5'7 senior, one of the captains out of West Jordan, Utah, as well as Mahealani Ike, 5'5 junior from Scottsdale, Arizona. Also in the middle be Shaylee Dolly, a 6'1 junior from Blackfoot, Idaho, by way of Salt Lake Community College. And their other outside will be Kale Torgerson, a 5'11 sophomore out of Salina, Utah, by way of Eastern Arizona College. For the Trailblazers in their traveling white long sleeve jerseys with red trim on the shoulders, blue shorts as well. And for the two liberos, EK and Laufiso, red sleeveless tops, white jersey, white numerals and lettering. They'll go with the blue leggings as the Trailblazers will be going left to right. Again, we mentioned the local ties, not only on the player roster, but also the coaching staff, Chiron Thompson, the associate head coach out of Kahuku High School, as well as the sixth-year head coach in Camilla Hafoka, also a Kahuku alumna as a player and also as the coach of the Lady Red Raiders. So the Rainbow Ohene coming in with a 1-2 record, getting a 4-set win on opening night against Georgia Southern, followed by a 5-set loss against then number 21 Baylor, and also San Diego team receiving votes. Those matches went 5 sets and 3 sets respectively. Hawaii led by first-year head coach Joshua Walker. Again, the storyline for Hawaii tonight. And we don't know how long she will be out, but again, if you were just tuning in, Shalae Reed out for tonight's match with a right shoulder injury. No timetable for her return. Hawaii will go with a starting seven, which is brought to you by the Hawaii Building and Construction Trades Council. Building a better tomorrow. Getting the start of libero once again, Victoria Leva, 5'7 junior from El Paso, Texas, averaging 3.17 digs per set. Running the offense for the first 3 rotations, we shall see Adriana Arquette, 5'10 junior out of Kailua and Kamehameha, out of Kamehameha, Kapalama. On the opposite will be Miley Cormier, 6'2 sophomore from L'Île-de-Madeleine, Quebec in Canada, the transfer out of Oregon State, 1.8 kills per set in her appearances over last weekend. Getting the start in the middle, Miliana Sylvester, 6'1 junior from down the road in Anaheim, the prep product out of University Lab. Also getting the start in the middle will be Rachel Purser, 6'3 freshman from Las Vegas out of Coronado High School. There was some talk of maybe she gets the start on the opposite, but for now at least the start. Purser, who looked comfortable in the middle and also on the right side, she will

here from Budapest Hungary, the transfer from Dayton, averaging 1.45 kills per set. And also in the pin, the floor captain, and arguably the heart and soul of this Rainbow Wahine team, Tally Hawkins, 5'11 junior from Kfar Saba, Israel, 2.17 kills per set, hitting 167 on the season. Hawaii will go with the alternate green uniforms here this evening, white numerals and lettering, top of trim down the sides, and the island chain across the shoulder blades. And for the libero, Leva, white sleeveless top, green numerals and lettering going right to left of the Rainbow Wahine, who will be in the green shorts. Our Rainbow Wahine pre-match show was brought to you by H-Camp, the Hawaii Concussion Awareness Management Program. So again, for Hawaii, a little bit of a short week. Mandatory day off on Monday. Two good practices, according to the coaching staff, Tuesday, Wednesday. And again, a early week, short turnaround matches Thursday, Friday. They're off on Saturday. All four teams are off due to Rainbow Warrior football. A home game against UNLV, a whiteout against the Rebels, and then the Bows will close it out on Sunday against UC San Diego. Jonathan Tanji, Kerwin Stenstrom are our linesmen here this evening. Katrina McCormick-Meyer, our second referee, and up on the pedestal, it will be Hunter Heliniak. So again, Hawaii will start in rotation two, it appears, as Arquette will start in middle back. So opposite her will be Cormier, Hawkins, opposite Rockai, the middles of Sylvester and Purser, as Hawaii again will go with the libero in Victoria Leva. Hawaii looking to snap a two-match losing streak. Utah Tech also looking to get back to their winning ways after starting the season 2-0. But for a third consecutive season, the Trailblazers begin a year 2-1. As the Trailblazers will start with serve going left to right. And it will be the Kamehameha Kapalama alumna Marley Rowe. Hawaii will counter with a serve receive of Rockai, Leva, and Hawkins. As again, Hawaii will be in rotation two here to start. And at 7:22 local time, Hunter Heliniak will blow the whistle, beckon for serve, as we are off and running here from Manoa. Serve taken by Leva. Left side Hawkins. Her tip shot goes off the hands. It will fall to the Terraflex. Hawaii takes the opening point. So a quick middle blocker libero exchange. Leva will leave Sylvester to the front line as Rachel Purser will get to the service box. Fourth consecutive start. One who enjoys cliff diving, bridge jumping, wake surfing, and ultra tubing. Hopefully all of those take place in the off season. Purser, that deep, tough serve. Down the middle of the court. Here come the Trailblazers, and they will send a free ball over. Hawaii looking to capitalize. Rockai, Arquette, Sylvester, the 31 attack right into the breadbasket of the center, Marley Rowe, in the back row. 2-0, a quick Hawaii start. So again, to start tonight for Hawaii, Cormier gets the first option as the opposite. Hawkins and Rockai are the outsides here for head coach Joshua Walker. Quick early start for Hawaii, 2-0. Purser serving and looking ball down the line. Middle attack from Longi right into the block solo of Miliana Sylvester. That Hawaii block built by Hardware Hawaii customer first. And a solid start here for the home team. 3-0. Again, it is Purser from the service line. Local balls it left to right. Misplayed. It is shanked into the net. A service winner for the freshman out of Vegas. All aces for the Rainbow Wahine. 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Third ace of the season for Purser. 4-0, Hawaii in front. Serve misplayed, back row from Laufiso. High ball, left side, Asiata will tip it over. Right there's Arquette. From Rockai, the overhead set. Right side, Cormier goes high flat off the block. Picked the back row from Torgeson. Right side, Trainer off the soft touch. That from Hawkins, Bose, keep it alive. Rockai, high ball, left side, Hawkins off the edge of the block.
Saved again here in the back row. Left side, the attack from Masiata down the line. Run through, dig to her right from Rockai. Here's Cormier, right side off the hands. Can't be put down.

0: We play on. Bumps it, it's inside. Right side Trainer into the double block. Hawkes set the post. Sylvester closed the seam. It is a 5-0 start for the Rainbow Wahine. And an early timeout called by Camilla Hafoka here for Utah Tech. Utah Tech had the serve. Hawaii sided out. Rachel Purser has continued Hawaii's run from the service box. It is a 4-0 service run from Purser. Hawaii leads 5-0. Again, our first timeout called by the Trailblazers. We will take it as well. 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
0: Rainbow Wahine Volleyball here on ESPN Honolulu, brought to you by Lex Brody's Tire Company. 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As we come back from the early timeout called by head coach Camille Hafoka, Bows with serve going right to left. Purser serve off the tape. Kept alive over on two goes Lange. Kept alive by Hawaii in transition. Hawkes left side pin off the touch. Kept alive back row. Third touch free ball over. Sent over on one for Marquette. Kept alive there by Utah Tech. Asiata left side pin. Hits it wide left. 6-0 at least. That's the initial scoreboard ruling, as head coach Camilla Hafoka thinking there was a touch or the ball landed in, and they will, in fact, Utah Tech will challenge that last play of the in-out call. For the moment, it is a 6-0 start here for the Rainbow Wahine, pending our first challenge review. As again, the original call was ball ruled out. Trailblazers challenging that ball was in. A team that has been fighting for a couple of their fifth years. Again, the last couple of days, it has been ruled that some fifth-year players can get an additional year in collegiate athletics. And for Utah Tech, Cassidy Freed and Kennedy Knudsen would have been two of their fifth-year returnees, and both were all-WAC selections a year ago. If they were playing one, Freed would be a middle starter. Knudsen would be a starter on the pin. Utah Tech has lawyered up for these two ladies, trying to fight for their fifth year, and it's just an ongoing process to try and get an injunction for these two Trailblazers to officially get back on the roster, who were part of fall camp, and it wasn't told to Utah Tech until right before their exhibition match at BYU August 22nd, where they were told that Freed and Knudsen were ineligible, at least to start here in 2026. But again, if you're just tuning in, for the moment, it is a 6-0 lead for Hawaii. After an attack that was ruled out, Trailblazers challenging the in-out call, as our down official Katrina McCormick-Meyer gives her final renderings, and after further review, the challenge is successful. So that ball was, in fact, in on that sideline. So the scoring run for Hawaii behind the serving of Rachel Purser comes to an end at 5-0. Trailblazers within four here, one serving five here in set one. Leva Rakai Hawkes, Hawaii's serve-receive pattern going left to right. Trainer to serve, floats it in, taken nicely there by Rakai. Arquette runs the middle. Sylvester on the 31 attack, looking a lot more clean, a lot more fluid than a night or than a weekend ago. As Sylvester, two kills for her. Hawaii leads 6-1 off the bench to serve. Appearance number 3 for Kahea Moriwaki, 5'2" sophomore out of Mililani in Punahou School. Moriwaki in for Cormier in that back row. Hawaii leading early, 6-1 going right to left. Knuckleball over by Moriwaki, taken overhead there by Torgeson. Right side, Asiata cross court, saved there by Rakai. Arquette under it, pushes it out. Left side, Hawkins, grip, rip, cross court. She got it, 7-1. And Hawaii early on, 4 kills, 8 swings. Mind you, 8 errorless swings to start. Hawaii hitting 500 so far. Moriwaki again to the service line. Knuckleballed over. Kept alive. Back row by Torgeson. She'll get the set. Left side pin. The run through dig from Moriwaki. Hawkins under it. Loops it high down the line. Train of the run through dig. To the right side. Asiata off the hands. It will fall for the kill. And one of the all tournament team selections at the UVU Invitational last week. Nana Asiata on the board. Trailblazers within 5 here. 2-7. You hear the name Asiata? Yes, her father Matt played football at the University of Utah. And some may go skull. He did play for the Vikings in the early 2010s. Served through the middle, taken nicely there by Leva. Left side, Hawkins. High tip shot over the block. Kept alive from Torgeson. To the left side, will go. Free ball over short. Moriwaki right there. Arquette inside the quick set. Left side, Hawkins goes off the hands. It will fall. Some miscommunication from Utah Tech. 8-2. Hawaii leads by a half dozen. 3 kills from Hawkins. Looking at the same form that she was in last week Friday in the season opener against Georgia Southern, where she had 7 kills in that opening set. She's back to the service line. Hawaii's floor captain down the line. Bows up 6. Left side, Torgeson into the cross court off of Hawkins, out of bounds. Spent last year part of the squad over at Eastern Arizona College. All-American honors for her. Speaking of Torgeson, second in the league, or second on the team, rather, 312 kills. Double sub in for Utah Tech. Tehani Waters to come in and serve and set. 5'8 sophomore from right there in St. George, Utah. As well as Sydney Reese, 6'3 junior from Logandale, Nevada, in on that right side. Serve taken there by Moriwaki. Nice 3-point pass. Arquette left side. Rakai over the top, down the line. She will score. Nice reception of serve there from Moriwaki to her right. Purser back into the front line. Sylvester will depart. Leva to the service box. Both siding out. First ball contact. Every opportunity so far. They lead here 9-3. Leva to serve near side. Junior from El Paso, Texas. Knuckleballed over. Misses the court wide left. And that's also something for Hawaii as they are trying to serve inbounds at 90% or better. Off the bench to serve the other Hawaii High School product, Kalenani Watson, 5'7", junior from Kapolei and Kamehameha Kapalama. A lot of Utah Tech supporters here this evening. Watson serve into the net, 10 serving 4. Yeah, we mentioned in our pregame show, Watson along with Roe and Hawaii's Adrian Arquette all prepped for Kamehameha Kapalama, won a couple of state titles for head coach Chris Blake. Arquette to serve. Hawaii leads 10-4 here in set 1. 3 in green, far side. High toss, hand meets ball. Serve over and out. Misses the court by maybe 7 or 8 feet. Back-to-back service errors here from Hawaii. Float serve from Leva. Spin serve from Arquette. As Hawaii will counter the serve receive rotation of Rakai, Leva, and Hawkins right to left. Looking through the net, it's Shaylee Dolly to the service box. 17 in white, floats it over, taken nicely there by Leva. Right side, the attack down the line for Hawaii. That is Panarakai on the board. Her second kill in as many swings. And again, Hawaii sides out, first ball contact. Hawaii serve receive outside of the San Diego match was pretty good. Yielded just 2 aces in those first 2 matches. They were aced 4 times. Or rather, 6 times in the loss on Sunday. Rakaida serves, spins it over right to left, misplayed, kept alive, high ball right side from Reese, cross court Arquette right there on the scoop. Hawkins left side pin, wrist away, misses the court wide right. Hawaii's first attacking error, beg your pardon, as their hitting percentage will drop from 538 to 429. Bowes early on hitting 7 of 14, 1 hitting error. Utah Tech hitting just 083 for a team coming in hitting 240 on the year. And also a team that averaged 2.4 blocks over the weekend. They've yet to record a block. Row to serve for Utah Tech going left to right. Eva to Diamond Head floats it over, taken there by Leva. Again, nice three-point pass. Arquette will flip it. Right side, Rockeye. The attack will not happen as a center line violation called on Arquette. Okay, that's also been a point of emphasis this season, one of many. Any part of the center line that is crossed, whether it interferes with the play or not, it will be called. 7 serving 11. Rose serve goes short off of Hawkins, tight to the tape, and it will be put over and down there by Longy. As Lucia Lange on the board. And it is a 3-0 scoring run for the visitors. Rowe again to serve. Jump floats it over, taken there by Hawkins, pulls Arquette just a little bit off the net, back to Hawkins, left side pin, cross court off the tape, diving dig back row by Laufisa, over on two goes Marley Rowe, but a violation will be a double contact called by Hunter Heleniak. Again, that contact that is put over, if it is done so overhead and it is not clean, again, it is a judgment call for the most part. But the up officials have been instructed to rule it as a double contact. 12 serving it after Hawaii receiving the point from the violation. Purser to serve. Cross court. The jump float will go. Taken by Laufisa. Left side. Asiata down the line. Finds the open floor. Brother Ephraim plays football. Just up the road at BYU. In St. George, Utah, located in the southwestern corner of the state near the Arizona border. Formerly Dixie State College, former Pac West member in Division II. Jump float serve into the net from Tessa Trainer. As again, Hawaii will count with a serving sub. It will be Kahea Moriwaki. Again, early on, Hawaii leading here 13 serving 9. Set number 1, Rainbow Wahine Volleyball on ESPN Honolulu, brought to you by Big White Ski Resorts. Mountain time, special time, every time. As the Buff and Blue alumna heads to the service line, Moriwaki, knuckleball over, taken overhead back row by Torgerson. She'll get the set. Left side pin off the edge of the block, out of bounds. 10 serving 13. So after initially going down 5-0 to start, Utah Tech has sided out, gotten a natural point here or there, and nearly halfway through here in set one, they trail 10, serving 13. Libero Maya Laufisa to the service box, 12 in red, just over the tape, taken nicely there by Rockeye. Arquette on the rainbow slide, Sylvester cross court, off the dig, kept alive, right side. Lange through the Hawaii blocking down, Trailblazers within a pair at 11, serving 13. Hunter Heleniak blowing the whistle, beckon for serve. Trailblazers down 11, serving 13 here, set one. Laufisa to serve, taken there by Rockeye to her right. Arquette on the slide again, goes Sylvester, cross court, this time cannot be saved in the back row. Miliana Sylvester now 3 kills, 4 errorless swings, came in the season hitting 230, averaging just over 2 kills per set. Over that average, as she now has 3, and we're not even at the media break. Bows lead 14-11, set 1. Rock. Hawkins to serve far side. Knuckleball over, down the line. Torgus in the first touch to the back row. Trainer into the cross court. Right there's Hawkins to her right. Arquette to the middle. Sylvester into the block. Bows recycle. High ball. Left side. Rockeye hits the antenna. As the unforced error from Hawaii will give Utah Tech the point. They trail here 12 serving 14. And Hawaii has led so far throughout. And that 6-2 offense back in here for Utah Tech. As Sydney Reese to the front row. One of two good opposites according to head coach Camilla Hafoka. As well as to serve and set Tehani Waters. Two in the white long sleeve top near side. John floats it over, taken by Hawkins, tight to the tape. Arquette will keep it alive. Rockai will free ball it over, overhead. Opportunity for Utah Tech into the cross court, saved by Hawkins to her right. Rockai again, high ball to free ball it over, keeps it in play. Trailblazers, right side, Reese off the hands, saved from Hawkins. Arquette over on two, sniffed out there by Waters. To the back row, Trainer into the block. Solo block from Pana Rockai. As that will take us to the technical timeout here at 15. Hawaii, who came in averaging 1.83 blocks per set. The Manoa Roofing Company with three early rejections at the halfway point. Bows plus three. 15 serving 12 here in set number one. 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
0: Again, if you were just tuning in as part of our pregame coverage, our injury report brought to you by Hawaii Pacific Health, creating a healthier Hawaii. And if you're just tuning in, Hawaii without the services of Shalae Reed out for tonight's match with a right shoulder injury. Has not been stated how long she will be out. Will she be back for this weekend? That remains to be seen. So again, this roster of 15 already down to 14 here for tonight's match, but a good start for Hawaii here. As again, both Tally Hawkins and Pana Rockai, five of Hawaii's eight kills early on. Those two have been the starting left sides for Hawaii. Miley Cormier has been the right side attacker for Hawaii. Hasn't gotten a kill yet. Two swings for her, but Hawaii defensively out-blocking Utah Tech 3-love, out-digging them 10-9. Trailblazers hitting just 143. Out of the TTO, technical timeout. Leyva puts her float serve in cross court from Waters. The set from 3 meters off. Rolled over on the attack by Reese, dug by Hawaii from Moriwaki. In transition, Rockai up the ladder, down the chute, down the line for the kill, 16-12. Nice dig in the back row from Kahea Moriwaki, one of Hawaii's littles. That dig brought to you by Hele Gas, Hele On. 16-12, Hawaii in front by four. And again, it is Victoria Leyva to the service line. Knuckleballed over, left to right, taken back row from Trainer. To the middle will go. That attack tipped over and missing the court wide left was Shaylee Dolly. Hawaii's lead swells to five here, 17 serving 12. So after the technical timeout, Hawaii has scored the last two. Front three of Arquette along with Rockai and Purser. Leyva to serve, Hawaii has scored the last three. Serve again goes cross court to the right side. Torgerson down the line off the touch of Leyva. Hawkins gives chase. Runs out of room as Utah Tech sides out. They end the 3-0 scoring run. As they trail here 13, serving 17. Had two exhibitions, one against UNLV and also at BYU. According to Coach Hafoko, those exhibitions helped to just prepare this squad here for this season. Serve into the nets. They're from the local girl, Kalenani Watson. As Miley Cormier checks back in for Kahea Moriwaki. So as Hawaii's front three will include Rockai, Purser, and Cormier left to right. Hawkins Leyva in the back row. Arquette to the service box. And Cormier getting the start tonight on the right side. Rockai, Hawkins on the left. Arquette puts her serve in. Right side it will go. Reese off the edge of the block, and it lands just wide of the court. Sydney Reese on the board. Was recruited in track by UNLV and Nevada. Was a region high jump champion. In fact, she graduated as the as her high school's record holder in the high jump. Dolly to serve. Knuckleball over, taken by Hawkins. Leva from 35 feet off puts up a hittable ball. Cormier will two-hand it into the top of the tape. It will trickle over, and she will be called for the double contact violation. Nice hittable ball there from Leva. Cormier opted to go with the two-handed set over, but again, if you do that, it better come out very clean. Otherwise, the officials more than likely will call it as a double contact. 15 serving 18. Trailblazers going left to right. Off the tape, taken first touch by Leva. Arquette keeps it alive. Purser will wipe it off the block. Tight to the tape. Comes back on Hawaii's side. Purser unable to be stopped twice. She will tip it over and find the open floor. Heads up play there by the freshman. 19-15. Hawaii in front. Rainbow Wahine Volleyball on ESPN Honolulu, brought to you by the Hawaii Ironworkers Union Local 625, where steel is real. Support local youth and college sports. Rakaida serve into the net, it will go. 16 serving 19 here in set one. Mentioned the Trailblazers went 21-6 a year ago. Their fifth 19-win season in program history. Had an RPI under 100, finished at 92. And a team that picked to finish 7th this their first year as a member of the Big Sky Conference. Marley Rota served near side. Jump floats it over, taken there by Hawkins. And that 3-point play at Arquette. Rockai through the middle, off the touch, kept alive. To the left side, Trainer will tip it over, saved by Arquette. With a setter out, it goes to Leva. We'll flip it on the overhead set. Hawkins left side, tip shot off the touch, kept alive, free ball over. Hawaii with options. Cormier, Arquette, back to Miley. Right side pin, off the touch, tight to the tape. Trailblazers will keep it alive. Right side, Asiata rolls it over. It goes long. Trailblazers want a touch. And there will not be none given, at least on the initial ruling. Head coach Camilla Hafoka will issue a challenge here on that last play. Was convinced by multiple players on her squad. Again, it's one thing if the player that attacked the ball asks for a touch, but when you've got multiple players on the floor asking for a challenge, they convinced her, and for the second time here in this set, head coach for Utah Tech, Camilla Hafoka, will issue a challenge, this time on the touch, no touch of those challenges here. Again, was successful early on in this match. Hoy, who has led from the onset. For the moment, they have served leading here, 20 serving 16 here, set one. Adrian Arquette, who recently went over the 1,000 career assist mark last week. 10 of her 28 assist attempts have gone to Tally Hawkins. Hawkins, Sylvester, and Rakai each with 3 kills apiece. Hoya blocking the visitors 3-0. Diggs are tied at 12. Each team with 3 service errors. Bows have the lone ace. Hawaii hitting 269 for the match. 10 of 26. 3 hitting errors for Utah Tech, hitting a buck 11. 9 of 27 with 6 hitting errors. They're being led by Nana Asiata. Match high 4 kills on 8 swings, hitting 375. Asiata, the Weber State transfer, was on the all-tournament team last week, part of the Utah Valley Invitational. Her and teammate Tessa Trainer receiving all tournament accolades. Again, day two tomorrow, 4 o'clock local time. No TV, no radio. Utah Tech and UC San Diego. And then in the nightcap, scheduled for a 7:05 first serve. Hawaii and Loyola Marymount. The Lions after dropping set number one to UC San Diego. Take the next 3 to win that match 3-1. All 3 sets that the Lions won in match 1 all were won in a deuce fashion. So again, Hawaii will take on LMU tomorrow. Our pregame coverage scheduled for a 6:45 start time. 7:05 officially first serve, but again, just remains to be seen as to how the length of that first match goes between Utah Tech and UC San Diego. Day off on Saturday due to Rainbow Warrior football here at home. Again, is a whiteout for the Rainbow Warrior football team, looking to bounce back from last week's loss at Stanford. Kickoff at 4 o'clock. Our coverage of Rainbow Warrior football. Countdown to kickoff. Coverage beginning at 1:30. Right here on ESPN Honolulu 92.7 FM, 1420 AM. Josh Pacheco, Arnold Martinez will get you ready. Then they'll send it to the booth with John Venere as well as Arnold Martinez. Again, Bows and Rebels. Whiteout Sunday late afternoon into the early evening. And our down official, Katrina McCormick Mayer, really taking her time looking at all possible replay angles. As again, we'll put on the headset, and now we'll be looking at some of the spectrum angles. Again, it has been noted in the offseason, new challenge replay system put in place, more camera angles, higher resolution cameras. Well, what we saw last week with both the headset, with the TV monitors sometimes not working, the replay system actually then led to some inoperable challenges because the system wasn't in place and it just wasn't ready. Rainbow Wahine Volleyball here on ESPN Honolulu, brought to you by Hawaii Ford Dealers. Again, for the moment, 20 serving 16, Hawaii with serve after that attack was ruled out of bounds. And after further review, a second successful overturn of a call as they will rule that there was in fact a touch on the Hawaii block. For the moment, it is 17 serving 19. As Utah Tech will hit the service box. And now head coach Joshua Walker talking shop with our down official. And sometimes we've seen this where a challenge takes place, call gets overturned, and then sometimes you do, in fact, challenge the challenged call. So this time, Hawaii will issue a challenge on that last play. So earlier in the sequence there, again, this is something you can do. You can challenge the challenge of a call. So the original call, which was a ball ruled out, was then challenged by Utah Tech. Trailblazers challenged the touch off the block. They were successful to overturn it. And then somewhere earlier in the sequence, Hawaii felt that there was a ball that landed successfully on the Terraflex that was ruled a successful touch, a pancake dig, if you will. So that's where Hawaii is challenging the up or down call on a previous play within that sequence of events. So all Hawaii challenges, all their reviews, brought to you by H-Camp, the Hawaii Concussion Awareness Management Program. So again, very rarely do you have a challenge of a challenge, but that's what we have here. As again, for Hawaii, they are challenging the up or down call on one of those plays previously in that sequence of events. And for the season early on, Hawaii 2 successful challenges out of 3 total challenges that they have issued. And for the moment, Utah Tech has the serve, trailing here 17 serving 19 here in set number 1. And that was a very quick review, maybe 30-45 seconds. So head coach Joshua Walker will lose the challenge here as they will say that that pancake dig was in fact successful. So that ball in fact was up. Hawaii loses the challenge. They have one remaining. So after all of that, original call was ball ruled out. Then a successful challenge of a touch ruled in Utah Tech's favor to overturn the original call. And then an unsuccessful challenge by a Hawaii on a pancake dig. Utah Tech right back in this set, trailing 17, serving 19. Deep jump float serve taken by Hawkins to her right. Ball flipped right side. Cormier, silver, white, blue ball, corner pocket. Hawaii to the green zone, 20 serving 17. Off the bench, One of the seniors, Leilani Lopez, 5'8", out of Torrance, California, by way of Cal State Fullerton. Product out of Redondo Union High School, 15 in green. Same number as her mom, Crystal Atwood. Wore in her playing days for the Rainbow Wahine. And she will head to the service line. Local balls it over, left to right, taken backward from Laufiso. High ball, left side, Asiata. Trying to cut it off the block. She misses the court wide left. 21-17. Bows in front. That will also force the Trailblazers to call for time. So what had been a set that had been moving along quite quickly has hit a little bit of a stagger here midway through late portion of this frame. A couple of challenges and then a challenge of a challenge. Our technical timeout and now a second and final timeout called by the visitors with Hawaii on serve leading 21 serving 17. 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
0: 4-point lead for Hawaii, late portion of set one, 21 serving 17. Out of the break, Leilani Lopez serve goes cross-court, misplayed back row by Watson, kept alive. Left side, Asiata, her tips it off the touch of Arquette. Lopez will keep it alive. Hittable ball, left side, down the line. The attack rolled in from Tally Hawkins, 22 serving 17. A 3-0 scoring run for the home team. Arquette with that first touch and a nice second ball there from Leilani Lopez, putting up a hittable ball. Left side, team high, 4 kills now for Tally Hawkins. 22 serving 17, knuckleball serve into the cross court. Left side, tipped over by Asiata, saved on the run through dig by Hawkins. To the middle, Sylvester, cross courts, finds the open floor. 22 serving, make that 23 serving 17. As Hawaii has scored the last four with Leilani Lopez in the service box. Childhood dream was the play for the Rainbow Wahine. It took a little bit of time. Spent a couple of years with Cal State Fullerton. And she's back to the service line. Knuckleball this time through the middle off the libero, Laufiso. In the middle, Trainer tips it over. Easy dig him up for Hawkins. Right side, Miley Cormier. Très bien for the Quebec native. Hawaii serving for the set. Second kill from Cormier. It is a 24-17 advantage for Hawaii, their first set point chance. Lopez again to serve near side. 15 and green. Hop, skip, and a jump. Hand meets ball. Serve off the libero. Laufiso kept alive. Right side Trainer rolls it over. Off the touch. That from Cormier. Arquette will push it out. Hawkins left side pin off the dig. Saved back row by Rowe. High and away, Asiata into the double block, off the first touch, out of bounds. Hawaii closes the set on a 6-0 run behind the serving of Leilani Lopez. Hawaii with four blocks in the frame, all of them brought to you by Hardware Hawaii Customer First. Closing time for the Bows in set one. They score the final 6 points, and they win the opening frame by a Sandman. 25-17, Bows off and running. Leading our best of five, one set to none, 25-17, that opening set score. Back in 2 minutes, you're listening to Rainbow Wahine Volleyball here on ESPN Honolulu.

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6: 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Nice 6-0 run to close it out from Leilani Lopez as Hawaii, who led 19-17, wins the set 25-17. Bows hit 355 and outblocked Utah Tech 4-0. 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
6: Four kills each from Tally Hawkins and Miliana Sylvester. Three from Pana Rakai. Two from Miley Cormier and a single kill from Rachel Purser. For Adrienne Arquette, 12 assists, 5 digs. Hawkins also with 5. You could sort of put her on double-double watch. 4 kills, 5 digs. And coincidentally for Hawaii, their libero, even with Hawaii with 16 digs, officially no digs credited to Victoria Leyva. Now granted, Hawaii did have that 6-0 run to close out the frame. Leyva was not on the floor. But again, not a lot of attacks went in the direction of Leyva. So as Hawaii will start with serve to begin the second stanza, it will be Leilani Lopez. Front three of Cormier, Hawkins, and Sylvester. And Hawaii leads our best of five. One set to none. 25-17. Lopez knuckleballed over. Taken overhead backward by Laufiso. Left side. Asiata into the block. Covered by Rowe. Opportunity to recycle. Asiata again. Left side. Cross court. Lopez right there. From the back row comes Rakai into the cross court. Save back row from Rowe. Down the pipe comes Torgerson. Save from Rakai to her left. Sylvester in transition. Off the touch of the center row, third ball contact, free ball over, it goes wide left. Hawaii wins a long rally. Good, solid back row defense from Utah Tech, led by one of their local girls out of Kamehameha Kapalama, Marley Rowe. Parents Elizabeth and Maury here in attendance. Father Mo played football for UH as a fullback in the mid to late 90s. Lopez serve off the tape. Bows lead early one love. Middle attack from Langi into the solo block from Emiliana Sylvester. 2-0. Hawaii in front. Averaging one block per set. That is Sylvester coming into this weekend. Bows with 5 blocks. They have all 5 here in tonight's match. And another quick start for Hawaii. 2 love. Lopez again to serve. Knuckleball over right to left. Back row received by Laufiso. Right side. Tipped over. Saved through the middle by Rakai. Arquette under it. Will flip it. Cormier right side pin off the edge of the block. Hawaii leads 3-0. And there was a lot of talk about Utah Tech and the block party they put up as part of the UVU tournament up in Orem, Utah last week, which was a good test for them. They went 2-1, competed with Utah very well, averaged over 2 blocks per set through the weekend, and they have yet to record a stuffed block here tonight. 3-0, Hawaii in front again. Lopez applying pressure from the back row. Left side, Asiata, cross court, finds the open floor, 1-3. So as Utah Tech will side out, and under the tutelage of sixth-year head coach Camilla Hafoka, a 4-year starting center up at Oregon State, still top 5 all-time in total career assists. Trainer to serve. Cross-court taken by Rockai. Bows up by 2. Left side, Hawkins cross-court off the touch and down. A very quick tempo to the pin, which is something that this Hawaii coaching staff has been trying to implement. Granted, you need the passing to do so, but a very quick tempo with both the middle and left side attackers for Hawaii up in the air at the time of that set from Arquette. Hawkins 5 of 13, hitting 3-0-8. Kahea Mori walking off the bench to serve. Hawkins and Sylvester each with 5 kills apiece. Moriwaki with some backspin on her serve. Keeps it in down the line. Left side, Torgerson off the touch. Run through dig by Moriwaki. Arquette down the pipe. Rockai misses the court wide right. Try to go wrist away. She avoided the block and in doing so avoided the court entirely. 2-4. Into the 8 o'clock hour we go. Local time on this Thursday evening. Hawaii serve receive will go Moriwaki, Leva, and Rockai left to right. The libero Laufiso to the service line. Academic All-Conference a year ago serves that one into the top of the tape. And we'll come right back on Utah Tech's side. They were in Utah last week, part of a tournament at Utah Valley. Here in Honolulu this week, they'll be on the road again next week. Have a pair of matches as part of the UC Irvine tournament that will take on San Jose State and host UC Irvine. Will not play a home match until September 18th against Riverside. Cross-court, the serve will go. Middle attack from Dolly into the hands. UTU keeps it alive from Torgerson. Left side into the block. Kept alive again. Bump set is tight. Comes back on Hawaii's side. Arquette will tip it over. Saved by Utah Tech. The third touch from Laufiso. She had jumped in front of the 10-foot line. Realized she couldn't overhand set it. And in doing so, the ball eventually finds its way to the floor on the side of Utah Tech. Hawaii in front here, set 2. Hawaii up in the match as well, 1-0, 25-17. Hawkins the serve, cross court, may have been wide, but taken back row by the libero Laufiso. Attack down the line, dug straight up there by Leva. Rockai takes the loft, rolls across court. Trailblazers in transition to the right side. Asiata will hit it into the pin. Great dig down the line there from Victoria Leva. That ball came with pace from that right side. And Leva stood it up. It looked quite easy from Hawaii's junior libero. And she gets a high five from former Rainbow Warrior All-American libero Colby Konitake, now turned first-year assistant coach for head coach Joshua Walker. Hawaii has scored the last 3. The lead is 5 here in set 2 at 7-2. Timeout called by the Trailblazers. We'll step aside as well. Hawkins to the box. Hawaii on a 3-0 scoring run, leading 7-2 here in set 2. And up in the match, 1-0. 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
6: 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Out of the timeout, Bows up 7-2 here in set two, going right to left. Diamond head to Eva on this Thursday evening, part of our 30th Adriger Invitational. Hawkus with the serve, goes cross court, will get Utah Tech out of system. Down the pipe comes Trainer, off the block and down. That foot was very close. That foot was very close to the 3-meter line. Hoy thinking of a, maybe thinking of a challenge on that 3-meter attack, and head coach Josh Walker thinking about it, but with an early 4-point lead, Bo's looking to keep their challenges in their back pocket. Three serving seven. Hawkus, Moriwaki, Leva in serve receive. None of them will receive that first ball, that serve into the middle of the net. And then congratulations to the Rainbow Wahine soccer team, a 3-0 win here at home over New Mexico State. So congratulations to head coach Bud Nagamine and her ladies as they get the victory and also, more importantly, keep a clean sheet, winning 3-0. Eight serving three. Leva serve cross court tight to the tape. Attack put over, kept alive by the Bows. Purser through the middle, off the hands and down. Nine serving three. Utah Tech could have been called for a back row violation, as that was a back row setter. The ball went off the setter's hands in Waters and into the hands of Rockeye, who applied resistance, and that could have been a back row violation, which was not called. Victoria Leva to serve near side. Bows in control, nine serving three. Here's set two. Leva serve just over the tape, off the reception, kept alive. Reese into the block. Utah Tech recycles. Right side, Torgerson will tip it over, and in doing so, it goes wide of the antenna. Nine, make that now 10 serving three. Here's set two. And it has been all Hawaii here, multiple 3-0 runs. Tally Hawkus now one here from Victoria Leva. Rachel Purser had a nice 4-0 run to start the match. And then, of course, Leilani Lopez with the closing 6-0 run to win set one going away. 10 serving three. Leva served cross court, received nicely back row. That from Trainer. Left side, the swing over and missing the court wide left is Sydney Reese. And a team that won the Western Athletic Conference regular season title a year ago. Athletic programs move conferences now in the Big Sky, and kind of an eye-opening preseason finish of seventh in the 11-team Big Sky Conference, which head coach Camilla Hafoka and her squad utilizing that as some bulletin board material here in year one as a member of the Big Sky. Attack down the line, stayed there by Leva. Here come the Bows. Back row attack from Hawkus. Roll it off the top of the edge, off on the top of the block. It will fall. The run continues here for Hawaii. Now a 5-0 run. Nice run through Digder by Leva, brought to you by Hele Gas. Hele on. 12-3. Hawaii in firm control here, set two. As they lead our best of five, one set to none. Leva with some pace on that serve. May have been going long, but it was played in the back row. Out of bounds, it will go off the touch. The ace from Leva, her third of the season. A lot of those ace towels. Sponsored by Outrigger Hotels and Resorts, our tournament sponsor. And my, those towels look quite clean from those in-house here tonight. 13-3, Leva serve, this time through the middle, taken back row by Laufiso. Right side, Torgerson down the line. Leva the touch. Moriwaki will give chase, runs out of room. That ends the 6-0 run. Good effort there by Moriwaki. Just ran out of room. Again, you sit courtside that first row. Got a heavy head on a swivel. Four serving 13. Torgerson to serve. Cross court taken by Moriwaki to her right. Arquette left side. Rockai goes off the edge of the block. Silver white blue ball corner pocket. Again, Hawaii sides out first ball contact. Moriwaki will depart. Cormier back in for the Bows here at 14 serving 4. It is an extended 6-1 scoring run here for the Green H at the top of trim. Rockai, Cormier, Purser, Hawaii's front three. High toss from Marquette. Spin serve. That one just over the baseline. Service error. Two aces, four service errors here from Hawaii. No aces, five service errors for Utah Tech. 5 serving 14. To the service line goes 14 in the white long sleeve jersey. That's Annalise Shimada, who just checked in, goes cross court. Bows keep it alive. Right side, Rockeye tips it off the block. Off the second touch of Waters, and a free ball over. Bows the opportunity. Arquette will flip it. Right side, Rockeye down the line. Look out below. Hawaii will hit the turn here at 15-4. You hear the horn, our TTO, our technical timeout. Bows in control, leading by double figures here, 15 serving 5, and what looks to be a substitution for the Bows off the bench to serve. We'll tell you more about that on the other side. Bows up one love of the match up here, 15-5 in set 2. 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
6: 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Out of the technical timeout, Hawaii will indeed counter with a service sub. It will be JC Miyasaki, 5'2 sophomore from Honolulu, prep product out of Kalani High School. Has appeared now in all four matches here in 2026. So 5 in green with that customary headband. Be Purser, Cormier, and Hawkins, Hawaii's front three. Miyasaki serve into the cross court. Through the middle comes Longy, right into the solo block. Rachel Purser sends it right back. 16-5, Hawaii leads by 11. And Hawaii has done a number on Lucia Lange. 1 kill, 5 swings, 3 hitting errors. All of them have been blocked solo. Miyasaki serve again through the middle. UTU right side attack off the edge of the block and down. Score the kill, Sydney Reese. 6 serving 16 as Rockeye will come back in for Miyasaki. So it'll be Rockeye, Leva, and Hawkins left to right. Back row setter and Arquette. Bows in rotation 2. Cormier hitting on the right. Purser through the middle. Hawkins available on the left. As to the service line will go Marley Rowe. 2023 HHSAA Hall of Honor inductee. 5 in the white long sleeve top. Floats it in, taken by Hawkins to her right. She'll get the set. Left side pin on the give and go off the touch. Kept alive. Bumps it in transition. Left side trainer over the block. One-handed. Saved there by Rockeye. Leva keeps it alive. Rockeye sends a high free ball over short. Trailblazers running right side. Asiata cross court. Right there is Rockeye. Bows with options. Arquette. Left side. Hawkins into the cross court. Stood up on the dig. Back row by Torgerson. Left side. The swing from Trainer. Over and out. Solid digs. Back row. Layout save there from Rockeye. And also Leva. All Hawaii digs. Brought to you by Hele Gas. Hele on. 17 serving 6. And back in to serve Leilani Lopez. Transfer from Fullerton in the spring of 2025. Jump float serve, left to right, taken backward from Torgerson to her right. Left side, Asiata, right through the Hawaii double block in down. Utah Tech sides out, first ball contact, trailing here 7, serving 17. Rainbow Wahine Volleyball on ESPN Honolulu, brought to you by Lex Brody's Tire Company. 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Leyva Rockai Hawkus, Hawaii's serve-receive pattern. Bo's hitting 400. Utah Tech at 0-35. Jump float serve off of Hawkus. Misplayed. It's an ace. A team-leading eighth ace of the season for Tessa Trainer. She will head back to the service line. 8, serving 17. First reception error by Hawaii here this evening. High float serve just beyond the baseline. Service error. Rockai gave the verbal cue to

0: Offensively, without the services of their 0-1, Chalet Reed out for tonight's match with that right shoulder injury. Bose hitting 400. 22 of 45, just four hitting errors. Milwaukee keeps that serve into the cross court. Bose up 18-8, left side. Torgerson off the high hands. Easy dig there for Mrokai. Arquette over on two, sniffed up by her former high school teammate Rowe. Right side of the attack from Asiata off the touch of the Hawaii block and out of bounds. Arquette tried to go over on two, and in doing so, Asiata saw her teammate in the back row, Marley Rose, sniff out that dig on the dump attack attempt there from Adriana Arquette. 9 serving 18 here, set 2. Utah Tech the serve, taken there by Leva to her right. Arquette the one-handed set. Sylvester into the cross court. One-handed save by Trainer back row. Free ball over short, taken there by Sylvester. Arquette 3 meters off. Left side Arquette, the tip shot into the block. Bose recycle. Arquette will check middle. Again, Hawkins left side pin. Splits the seam of the block. And into the cross court. Hawkins now 7 kills on 18 swings. Hawaii's lead back up to 10 here. 19 serving 9. As Tally Hawkins hits the service box. And coming off of that shoulder injury from a year ago, after week one, kept her out of the lineup the entire season. She keeps her serve in play. Left side of the attack, hit over and out. That from Torgerson. Hawaii hits the 20s here at 20, serving 9. Talihawkas again to serve far side. Bose closing in here. 20 serving 9 here, set 2. Hawkins a deep float serve. Gets UTU out of system. Back row Trainer over the block. And that one lands in. That attack into the cross court. It was interesting. It was ruled in originally, and then they overturned the call, the officials did, as they say the ball was actually out of bounds. 21 serving 9 here again. Another 3-0 run here from Tally Hawkins. Another jump float serve. Misplayed back row. Out of system again are the Trailblazers. Left side will go Torgerson. Into the net. The run continues. Now 4-0 the scoring run. Second and final timeout called by the visitors. We'll take it as well. Multiple scoring runs here from Hawaii in this set. Tally Hawkins with a 3-0 run earlier. 6-0 run by Victoria Leva, and now a 4-0 run from Tally Hawkins, who will be back to the service line on the other side. Hawaii leading here, 22 serving 9 in set 2. 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
1: 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The government could resolve this by offering more competitive wages and benefits. 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
2: It is a 4-0 run here from Hawaii in set two, and that's been sort of the theme here from Hawaii. Multiple scoring runs. For the most part, Hawaii has played relatively clean volleyball here. 25-17, currently 22-9 in set two. 4-0 run here from Hawaii. Hawkins the serve will go short. Knuckle ball over. Taken back row from Laufiso. Left side. Torgerson into the block. Covered. Kept alive. Tipped over on three. Saved there by Leva. Arquette on the slide. Sylvester into the double block. Ten serving 22.

0: after that double block there from Torgerson as well as Shimada. And head coach, or rather, for Hawaii, the floor captain, Talihaka, is asking head coach Joshua Walker, that ball was down, challenge it. But even with a 12-point lead, why run the risk? Keep both challenges heading into set three. Deep float serve, that one over and out. Hawaii has made Utah Tech feel less than comfortable here inside Banco Arena at Stan Sheriff Center so far, at least through one set plus. Middles will exchange. Purser to the front line. Sylvester will leave. Leva to serve here at 23, serving 10. Leva serve cross-court. Luffy's the first touch. Right side, Torgerson splits the Hawaii blocking down. Utah Tech sides out first ball here, 11, serving 23. Team that has no freshmen. Very upperclassmen heavy. 12 of their 15 are seniors and juniors. And one of the underclassmen, Kale Torgerson, a sophomore, keeps that serve in play off of Hawkins. Purser through the middle off the touch, saved by Torgerson back row. Trainer left side, her attack off the block. Leva the run through touch. In transition, Rakai off the high hands of the block, out of bounds. Side out point, Hawaii bows to serve for the set. You could hear a collective groan by the crowd in-house as Leva got that first touch, and in doing so, her momentum carried her right into the shoulder and also the left side of the face of Talihaka. Both her players are fine. Hawaii eventually gets the point in transition from the kill from Pana Rakai, beg your pardon. Six kills for her. Arquette to serve for the set. Keeps her serve in play. Right side will go. Reese down the line. Leva right there. Arquette. Left side. Rakai off the touch. And that one hits the Terraflex. Hawaii rolls in set two. Wire to wire in set one. Wire to wire in set number two. The Bows have not trailed at all through the first two sets. And after a very difficult weekend against some pretty tall competition and a ranked opponent as well, the Bows, even on a short week, Bows without the services of their 0-1, Chalet Reed, out for tonight's match with an injury. Hawaii playing arguably their two most cleanest sets, and something that head coach Josh Walker has stated that he wants to see stacking sets together, stack points together, stack wins together, ultimately stack weekends together. Well, so far, Hawaii has stacked two sets in a row, 25-17, 25-11, Bows lead comfortably, two sets to none. We'll take our 3-minute break, get you ready for set number three, 25-17, 25-11, Bows in front of the Trailblazers, two sets to none. 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
0: Wire to wire, Hawaii has won the first two sets. They have not trailed at all. 25-17, 25-11. Tip Fultz here welcoming you back here to Bank Arena at Stan Sheriff Center. We go around the Mountain West Conference on this Thursday evening. 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For life, the winners today in the Mountain West Conference, San Jose State defeating Portland in five. UTEP also winning in five sets, this one over Texas State. Air Force drops a match in four sets in Northern Iowa. UNLV loses in four to Idaho State. UC Davis swept by San Diego State. Nevada drops a five-setter at Sacramento State. So Wyoming, the only undefeated team at 2-0. UTEP 2-1, San Jose State at 2-2. Air Force, GCU, Hawaii all 1-2. Davis at 1-3. New Mexico 0-2. UNLV and Nevada both at 0-3. Our third set, it is made possible by HGEA. Hawaii works best when we do. Hawaii's been able to stack two good sets together. Relatively clean volleyball. 6-1 the advantage in blocks. 29-21 in digs. 2-1 in aces. Hawaii hitting 377, 25 of 53, just 5 hitting errors. And for Utah Tech, 17 kills, make that 17 kills on 67 swings, 16 hitting errors. Utah Tech hitting 0-15. Team that came in hitting 240 on the year, averaging 2.4 blocks per set. Hawaii has made the Trailblazers look quite uncomfortable here, far, far from home. That is St. George, Utah. Utah Tech hitting 0-15 with just one block. And they went 2-1 last week in Orem, Utah. Wins against Oregon State, 3-love at Utah Valley in 4. Lost a tight 3-0 match against Utah, a team receiving votes. Team that is looking for their first lead here in the match. Hawaii has led wire to wire, 25-17, 25-11. And the teams will switch sides here in set number 3. Can we wait for the all clear from television to come back? And Olehi, Chris McLaughlin. On the new TV home for UH Sports over on K5, set 3 underway. Serve taken nicely there by Hawkins to her right. Purser through the middle, off the touch and down. It's been the same opening point result. Hawaii 1-love. As Rachel Purser will depart, Leilani Lopez will re-enter here from Hawaii. 7 kills for Tally Hawkins, 7 for Pana Rotkai, 5 for Miliana Sylvester. Hawkins, Sylvester, Purser, Hawaii's front three. Lopez, the knuckleball serve through the middle, taken backward by Laufiso. High and away will go left side, Asiata, off the head of Sylvester, out of bounds, side out point, Utah Tech, we're tied at 1. Hurster back in for Lopez for the first time really at all tonight. One and done from the service line. And in fact, outside of each set starting at zero, this is our first tie. There were no ties, no lead changes through the first two sets. Jump float serve taken backward there by Hawkins. Arquette under it, runs the middle. Sylvester wrist away into the cross court. Hawaii takes the lead right back. Miley Cormier will depart. Back in is Kahea Moriwaki. Again, the Bows will take on Loyola Marymount tomorrow. Team that is 4-0 after a four-set win here this evening over UC San Diego. Dropped the first set, then wins the next three. All three sets won by Loyola Marymount all came in deuce. Serve goes cross-court. Lafisa the first touch. Right side, Asiata. The tip shot saved by Arquette. From Leva, the bump set on a tee. Left side, Hawkins high flat off the block. Can't be put down. In transition, high ball. Right side, Asiata. Wrist away, avoids the block. She will score down the line. Tied at two here in set three. Again, 25-17, 25-11. Hawaii up to love here in this best of five. First ever meeting between Hawaii and Utah Tech. School founded in 1911. Jump float serve taken by Leva, tight to the tape. Joust will be won by Arquette. That should be four contacts. It is. Arquette wins the joust. Tight first ball contact from Leva, and Arquette, who was in fact a front row setter in that last rotation, turned to face the Utah Tech blocker and won the joust and eventually became a four contact situation for the visitors. School that has made the NCAA tournament four times. 2013, 2014, 15, and 18. Leva will see Hawkins put her serve in. Hawaii leading early 3-2. Left side, Torgerson goes over the top of the Hawaii block and into the cross court. Tied at three. A school that just started volleyball two decades ago, 2006, and they have quickly made their way here into Division I. Longtime PacWest member, formerly Dixie State College. Tessa Trainer to serve, middle of the box. Cross court will go taken by Hawkins to her left. Rockeye into the tape. They say touch off the block. Bows recycle. Rockeye goes high flat off the block. Diving dig back over there by Trainer. Right side Reese. Saved there by Hawkins to her right in the back row. Rockeye in the left side attack. Was off the touch, kept alive, tight to the tape. Dolly will slap it over. Touch there by Hawkins in the back row. Saved there by Leva. Rockeye will go into the triple block. Try to recycle the opportunity. The idea was nice. The coverage was not there for Hawaii. For the first time tonight, Utah Tech has a lead. And it comes here in set three. Trailblazers lead a must-win set, 4-3, going right to left. Hawkins, the first touch to Arquette, will flip it. Right side, Sylvester, off the edge of the block and down, 4-all, set 3. That also was a wrinkle that Hawaii tried to do in set 3 last Sunday against San Diego, was utilizing Sylvester on that right side. And just a little different wrinkle by Hawaii here in this third set, using Sylvester hitting from the right side pin. 7 of 11 hitting 545. Purser back in. Leva's serve over and out. Utah Tech, the first of five here. 5 serving 4. And Hawaii trying to snap a 2-match losing streak. Utah Tech trying to bounce back from a 3-0 loss against Utah last week. Serve off of Moriwaki, saved by Purser's backside. Moriwaki will free ball it over. In transition, Trainer's attack, dug down the line there from Moriwaki. Rockeye tips it over, down the line, finds the open floor. And not the ideal way for Hawaii to receive serve. It went off of Moriwaki, hit the upper back of Rachel Purser. And give credit to Kahea Moriwaki, didn't give up on the play, kept the ball over in play. Hawaii eventually winning the point off the attack from Pana Rockeye as her tip shot found the open corner. 5-all, set 3. Spin serve, that lands in. It's an ace. 5th ace of the season for AA3. 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Hawaii, 3 aces, 5 service errors. Arquette serve off the tape. This one received backward by Laufiso. Right side, Sydney Reese will side out Utah Tech. Tied now here at 6. And Hawaii had early leads in the single digits of both sets 1 and 2, 9-3 each in set 1 and set 2. Right now we're tied at 6. Jump float serve goes deep, taken by Leva to her left. Left side, Cormier into the block, Bowes cover, keep it alive. Cormier, second attack, this time wipes it off the edge of the block and down. And you see that more in the men's game, you see it all over international volleyball, and that has matriculated its way to the collegiate game, that push through the block, not two-handed over, but just more of a push-touch, push-dink, however you want to call it, and slice it. It's a kill. Hawaii the point, 7-6. Rakai applying pressure from the service line, spins it over. Left side trainer goes high flat off the edge of the block. Back row save there from Rakai. Arquette finds Hawkins, left side pin, and curls it nicely into that cross court. Rakai with a dig in the back row, brought to you by Hele Gas. Hele on as Hawkins sides out. Natural point for Hawaii, who has that 2-point advantage here for the first time in the set, 8-6. 8 kills from Hawkins and Rakai, and they both have 8 digs apiece. High toss, hand meets ball, Rakai serve off the tape, will get Utah Tech out of system. High ball to the back row, Torgerson through the Hawaii double blocking down, 7-8. And Tally Hawkins working on a double-double, 8 and 8 kills digs respectively, same numbers for Rakai. Hawkins hitting 350, Rakai hitting 294. Hawaii is a team hitting 394. And the Bows came into tonight's match hitting 149. Hawkins, Leva, Rakai, Hawaii serve receive pattern. That ball just over the head of Hawkins and out of bounds. 9-7 Hawaii with serve and lead. Leilani Lopez off the bench to serve. Father Derek played baseball at Long Beach State. The accounting major to the service line. 9-7, Hawaii set 3 going left to right. 15 in green, knuckleball serve through the middle, taken back row. High ball left side, Asiata wipes it into the block. The idea was there to recycle, but again, the problem, the coverage was not there as Cormier will tag team with Sylvester. All Hawaii blocks built by Hardware Hawaii, customer first. 7-2 the advantage in blocks for Hawaii. The lead, 10-7. Again, Leo Lopez to the service line. Into the net, top of the tape. Comes back on Hawaii's side. 3 aces, 6 service errors for the Rainbow Wahine. Utah Tech, 1 ace, 8 service errors. Leva back in for Hawaii on that middle blocker, libero exchange. It's Hawkins, Rakai, Leva, Hawaii serve, receive, left to right. Trainer to serve, down the line, taken by Hawkins to her left. Ball flipped, right side, Cormier off the hands, kept alive back row. Transition ball, right side, Asiata, into the block. Sylvester was there to close the seam. Tally Hawkins put up the post, and it is a block potty here in Manoa. That is now 8 total blocks for the Bows. Kahea Moriwaki back in for the Bows here at 11, serving 8. 8-2, the advantage in blocks for the home team. Arquette, Hawkins, Sylvester, Hawaii's front 3. Moriwaki applying pressure from the service line. Left side, Torgerson off the hands. Saved there by Hawkins. In transition, Arquette to the back row. Rakai into the cross court. Scooped up back row by Laufiso. Torgerson, left side pin off the hands of the block. Moriwaki right there. Left side, Hawkins. High tip shot over the block. Here comes Utah Tech. Bump set right side, Asiata cross court. Just beyond the outstretched dig attempt from Kahea Moriwaki. 9-11. Rainbow Wahine Volleyball on ESPN Honolulu, brought to you by the Ala Moana Hotel by Mantra. This is your hotel. 9 serving 11 here in set 3. Bowes up 2 love in the match, 25-17 and 11. To the service line goes the senior libero from West Jordan, Utah, Maya Laufiso. 12 in red off of Moriwaki, kept alive there by Leva. Hawkus under it. The attack does not happen. The approach was there, just mistimed the attack. And maybe hit a little bit of the volleyball, but that ball does not even go anywhere over the net. But the attacking error by Hawkus. Utah Tech within one here, 10 serving 11. Deep jump float serve taken by Leva to her left. Over on two goes Arquette. Pancake save there from Rowe. Down ball over Hawaii in transition. Arquette left side. Hawkus off the hands of the block and it will fall. 11. Make that now 12 serving 10. And you like that idea there from Tally Hawkus. Try to attack that third ball. It was a nice hittable ball put up on a bump set there by Leva, but sometimes you just lose that ball in the lights and that's what happened there to Hawkus on that previous play. 12-10. Now 9-9 here for Hawkus. Kills and digs. One that wears jersey number 9. Her serve off the tape. Received back row. And a free ball over will go short. Scooped up by Moriwaki. Arquette on the slide. Sylvester misfires it. Goes over and out. So an opportunity to capitalize on a free ball. Hawaii cannot. 11 serving 12 here, set 3. Trailblazers looking to push Hawaii to at least the fourth as we creep towards the 9 o'clock hour here local time. 11 serving 12. Cross court taken there by Hawkus to her right on the dive. Arquette, the bump set's tight. Rockeye will tip it over, keeps it in play. Utah Tech out of system. They'll get a swing back row. Torgerson scooped up there by Moriwaki. Dig the transition. Arquette. Rockeye off the hands. Out of bounds. Another solid dig from one of Hawaii's liberos. And not just a quantity of a dig, but the quality. Dig the transition. Arquette did not have to move. Had many options. As Hawaii sides out from Pana Rockeye, who, like Tally Hawkus, has 9 kills apiece. As Cameron Holcomb, one of Hawaii's reserves, grabs the towel and takes care of the perspiration that accumulated on Hawaii's side. Again, on this spike night here in Honolulu, 13-11, Hawaii in front here, set 3, 25-17 and 11, the set scores in favor of the home team. Purser back into the front line, Leva keeps that serve in cross court, Hawaii leading by 2. Middle attack from Dolly off the soft block of Purser, here come the Bows, left side, Rockeye. Down the line, dive and dig there by Train in the back row. Free ball opportunity for Hawaii from Rockeye. Arquette on the slide. Purser got it. Up the ladder, down the chutes. Kill for Purser, her fourth. One of 5 Rainbow Wahine with 5 or more, with 4 or more kills here tonight. Hawaii extends the lead here to 3-14, serving 11 with Victoria Leva to the service line. Rockeye, Purser, Arquette, Hawaii's front 3. Trailblazers on the attack. Right side, Torgerson off the edge of the block and down. Utah Tech sides out, trailing 12, serving 14. 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For Kale Torgerson, that is now 8 kills on 21 swings, hitting 238. Serve off of Hawkus. Overhead set there from Leva. Left side, the attack from Rockeye off the touch. Kept alive. Bump set high off the net. Trainer from 15 feet off. Went off the block. Was going to go out of bounds. Couldn't move. Kept that play alive. Attacked over from 3. Save here by the Bows. Purser through the middle. Right over the top of the block and down. Hawaii will hit the technical timeout at 15. 15-12. Tessa Trainer, we mentioned she attacked it on that left side. It went off the block. It was going out of bounds. Problem was, Trainer couldn't get out of the way, played what would have been an out ball, and what could have been 13 serving 14 instead. Hawaii digged the transition, score the kill through the middle from Rachel Purser, and on her 5th kill, 7 errorless swings, Hawaii hits the technical timeout at 15. This time by three, the lead is at 15, serving 12. 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
0: Programming reminder, tomorrow on ESPN Honolulu, full day of drive time talk shows. Of course, Gary Dickman from 5 to 7, Let's Talk Sports with Kano Leahy and Billy Hull from 7 to 9, On Point with Artie Wilson on Aloha Friday, 9 to 10. And of course, Pacheco and Hart. Josh Pacheco and welcome back from medical leave, Chris Hart, 3 to 6, and then Rainbow Wahine Volleyball, our coverage scheduled to begin at 6:45 with our pregame show. But again, with this being tournament weekend, it depends on how that first match transpires. Again, Utah Tech coming out of the timeout, ensuring they are in the proper rotation. In fact, they were lined up incorrectly, but it was the head coach Camilla Hafoka asking for who her next server was and made the switch on their rotation. They're in the proper spots. Whistle blown, beckon for serve from Hunter Heleniak. Arquette to the service line, 15-12. Hawaii in front, left to right. Serve off the libero, Lafiso, right side. Torgerson, cross court, touched by Arquette, free ball over. UTU in transition, left side. Trainer tried to wipe it off the block. She was successful. Tips it off the outer edge of the block. That was off the hands of Cormier. No, they're going to see that ball. They're going to say that, well, the original call was ball ruled out. Linesman called a touch, and now they finally issue the point to Utah Tech. It was the linesman on the far side in front of the Utah Tech bench that said it was off the touch. The linesman on the far side agreed with the up and down official who all said no touch. So Utah Tech is forced to issue a challenge here in. For the moment, it is a 16-12 lead here for Hawaii. Again, the original call was ball ruled out. So Utah Tech is challenging a block touch, which in the eyes of the linesman that was in front of their bench, he saw the touch. He signaled it. Our up official, Hunter Heleniak, either didn't see the linesman call the touch or didn't agree with his call. It was ruled in favor of Hawaii as a point on an attacking error. So for the third time tonight, Trailblazers will issue a challenge. Rainbow Wahine Volleyball here on ESPN Honolulu, brought to you by Hawaiian Financial Federal Credit Union for life. Utah Tech 2 for 2 in successful overturns of calls throughout tonight's match. Looking for 3 in as many challenges here. In a match that Hawaii has controlled, 25-17, 25-11. Utah Tech did not have their first lead of the match until 4-3 here in this third set. But it has been all Hawaii. Again, if you were just tuning in, Hawaii does not have the services tonight of their 0-1. Their outside hitter number 1 in Chalet Reed out for tonight's match, at least with a right shoulder injury. For those that were listening, were watching, were here in person on Sunday, it was noticeable that Reed was grabbing at her right shoulder. Team did not practice on Monday. Team practiced Tuesday and Wednesday, and it was made aware to us here tonight that Reed would not be available here this evening. Tickets issued tonight, 5,148. And through the gates tonight, 3,218 again. Tickets issued, 5148. In-house, 3218. So again, the third, make that fourth consecutive home match where the crowd has been over 3,200 here in-house. Again, in a challenge review here, midway through the frame, the original call was ball ruled out. Is there enough video evidence to overturn the call? Three of the four officials called it out. It was the linesman in front of the Utah Tech bench that saw a block touch. He issued a touch. It was not granted or received by the up official, Hunter Heleniak. Call is confirmed. So the challenge is unsuccessful by Utah Tech. Now, the way that the attack occurred from Tessa Traynor, the way that the spin of the ball occurred, it could appear as if there was a touch, but not enough video evidence to overturn the call. And after further review, no fingers bent backwards. Utah Tech loses the challenge. They have one remaining. Hawaii lead grows to four here, 16 serving 12. Arquette to the box. Spins it cross court, taken back over there by Torgerson. Right side, Reese down the middle off of Hawkins, tipped over, free ball over. In transition, Traynor goes high hands, Hawkins the touch, net is moving, and the point goes to Utah Tech on the net violation from Hawaii's block. For the first time this season, 28th as a Rainbow Wahine, Tally Hawkins double figures in kills, as she will issue a request for the towel. Girls, the floor wipers to come on the Terraflex. Rainbow Wahine Volleyball here on ESPN Honolulu, brought to you by IUPAT DC50, representing painters, tapers, glaziers, and floor layers here in Hawaii. And Utah Tech and UC San Diego tomorrow, 4 o'clock, no TV, no radio. Off the bench to serve comes Kaleanani Watson out of Kamehameha Kapalama. Her parents, Lehua and Roger, here in-house. Appeared in 18 matches a year ago. All-state honorable mention selection back in 2023. One in the white long sleeve top. Keeps that serve in play. Taken there by Leva. Arquette will flip it. Right side, Rockeye off the block. Covers her own attack. Bows reset. Left side, Cormier into the double block. Lange along with Sydney Reese. Just the third block here this evening for Utah Tech. They're within a pair here at 14, serving 16 as they have scored the last two. Hawkins, Leva, Rockeye, Hawaii serve receive pattern left to right. Watson to serve again. Taken there by Leva to her right. Arquette pushes it out. Left side, Cormier, double blocked again. Reese and Lange right there. Utah Tech within one, 15 serving 16. One of the rare times the visitors out of St. George, Utah have strung together points. And in doing so, they keep the local girl out of Kamehameha Kapalama in the service box. Utah Tech has scored the last three. Watson again, her serve taken by Hawkins to her left. Lave with the overhead set. Rockeye from the left side pin off the hands, kept alive on the touch. Transition ball, Traynor left side off the high hands, out of bounds. Utah Tech has scored the last four. And for the first time since it was three apiece in this frame, we are tied. It will force Hawaii to call for time. And those that are in-house rooting for Utah Tech on their feet, making some noise. And for the first time really this evening, the bench has something to cheer about for Utah Tech, is they have tied this set at 16 apiece. In the third, where Hawaii leads our best of five, two sets to none. 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
0: Tied at 16 here in set three. As we close in on the 9 o'clock hour here local time, Bows up 2-0 in our best of five match. Utah Tech has scored the last four. Serve taken by Hawkins to her left. Set will go left side. Rockeye will tip it over. Right there is Waters in the back row. High ball to the right side. Reese cross court. Saved by Arquette to her left. From Leyva, the overhead set. Left side, Rockeye down the line, misses long. Utah Tech has scored the last five. And they retake the lead here, 17-16. Chance of let's go Bows here in the SSC. Hawaii looking to side out for 17. UTU has scored the last five. Watson again the serve, misses wide right. And Hawaii not having the services available tonight of their 0-1 Chalet Reed out for tonight's match with a right shoulder injury. No timetable for that Reed return. As their libero Laufisa will re-enter, 17 apiece here, set three. Hawkins, Purser, Cormier, Hawaii's front three. Purser, or rather, Rockeye serve kept in play. Middle attack from Lange off the soft touch of Purser. And in doing so, comes back on Hawaii's side as Utah Tech will side out first ball, 18-17. Purser had the soft touch, came back on Hawaii's side. Purser then that first touch after it was blocked. Went into the net and it came back on Hawaii's side. Marley Rowe back in the serve and set. The visitors leading 18, serving 17 here in this third frame. Served down the line, taken there by Hawkins, tight to the tape. Arquette, the one-handed set, finds Hawkins on that left side pin. Score the Israeli with a double-double. 10 kills, 11 digs. And for the first time this season, and for the 11th time as a Rainbow Wahine, double-double for the floor captain, Tally Hawkins. 10 kills, 11 digs. All knotted at 18 here in set three. Bows up two, love in the match. Lopez off the bench. That serve over and long. Misses by about 5 feet. And that knuckleball serve. He catches an air current. And it'll just sail. And that's what happened there as Hawaii with their seventh service error. To go along with three aces. Utah Tech back in front. 19 serving 18. Hawkins, Rockeye, Leyva, Hawaii serve receive. Taken by Hawkins, misplayed. Arquette will keep it alive. Sylvester will two-hand it over on the third touch. It did have some spin. Double contact is called. Utah Tech the first to 20. At 20, serving 18. Hawaii looking for a side out to get them to 19. Trainer to serve, taken by Hawkins to her left. Arquette runs the middle. Sylvester, the set was low. Tipped over, kept alive. Joust, saved by Utah Tech. Should be four contacts. It's not called. We play on. Sylvester through the middle. Wrist away, finds the open floor. Eighth kill for the junior. Hawaii within one here, 19 serving 20. Could have called four contacts. Could have called a lift. Neither were called. As Hawaii will counter with a service sub, and it will be Kahea Moriwaki. Hawaii trailing here, set three, 19 serving 20. Front line of Sylvester, Hawkins, and Arquette. Moriwaki, her serve may have been long, but taken overhead there by Laufiso. Right side, Asiata misses the court wide left. 20-20. A race to five here in set three. Again, Hawaii with a front row setter in Adrian Arquette. Joined by Hawkins and Sylvester, back row of Leyva and Rotkai. And the sophomore from Mililani. Kahea Moriwaki, hop, skip, and a jump. Loops it over, right to left, kept alive, back right side. It will go to Asiata. Down the line, she will score as Utah Tech retakes the lead, 21, serving 20. And they were very late, Utah Tech was, in coming out of the tunnel in between sets 2 and 3. Lengthy discussion from head coach Camilla Hafoka. But playing their best volleyball of the match so far here in this third set, a must win. Serve off of Moriwaki, Bose trail by one. Hawkins, left side pin, high tip shot over the hands, kept alive. To the back row will go, Trainer rolls it over, Arquette the save with a setter out. Lave with the overhead set, left side Hawkins goes over the double block, out of bounds. Utah Tech ahead by two late in this third set. And a timeout called by the Rainbow Wahine. We will take it as well. After Hawaii tied it at 20, Utah Tech has scored the last two, and they will have serve on the other side. 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
0: Along with Kylie Pagood, back in our ESPN Honolulu studios, downtown Oahu, Tifos here welcoming you back. Banco Arena at Stan Sheriff Center, night number one, match two of our 30th Outrigger Invitational. Hawaii led 2-0, 25-17, 25-11, but here in set three, Utah Tech ahead late, 22, serving 20. And it'll be one of their captains, Maya Laufiso, to the service line. Down the line, misses wide left. Good eye there from Kahea Moriwaki, follows it to the sideline. 10th service error. As Tally Hawkins heads to the service line, 21, serving 22. Front line of Rotkai, Sylvester, and Arquette. Moriwaki and Leyva in the back row. Hawkins will keep the serve in play, left to right, taking back row. Utah Tech, left side, Torgerson. Off the edge of the block of Arquette, into the antenna. Utah Tech sides out first ball, 23, serving 21. Double sub back in for Utah Tech. Waters along with Reese in as Rowe and Asiata will depart. Sana for Hawaii gets them back to within one. Natural point for Utah Tech would give them three set point chances. Waters with the serve, taken by Hawkins to her right. Arquette 3 meters off. Left side, Rotkai down the line, finds the open floor. Second time this season, 63rd in her collegiate career. Double figure kills for Pana Rotkai. Rachel Purser back in for Hawaii. Victoria Leyva to the service line. Hawaii chasing one, 22, serving 23. Down the runway comes Leyva, keeps that serve in play. Backward receiver there by Torgerson. Left side, Reese off the hands, Hawkins the save. Arquette, left side, Rotkai finds the open floor. Up the ladder, down the chute, tied at 23. Utah Tech will call for time. We will keep it here. In fact, we will pause 10 seconds for station identification. 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
0: 25-17, 25-11. But here in set three, where Hawaii has a 2-0 match lead, our frame tied at 23. 10 kills each. Or double-digit kills, rather, for both Talihaukis and Pana Rockkai. Rockkai with a team-high 11, the goal line with 8 digs and a block. Talihaukis, career double-double, number 11, 10 kills, 12 digs. Adrian Arquette also working on a double-double, 35 helpers and 9 digs. 5 Hawaii attackers with 4 or more kills, 11 from Rockkai, 10 from Haukus. Sylvester has 8, Purser with 5, Cormier with 4. As both teams come off the bench after the timeout called by Utah Tech. And tied at 16. Tied at 20. And now tied here at 23. As Hawaii's front three includes Rockkai, Purser, and Arquette. 23 apiece here in set three. Imperative for Hawaii's junior libero, Leyva, to keep the serve in play. She does so. It's misplayed. Free ball over. Could be a double, not called. We play on. Opportunity for the Bows. Rockkai, left side pin into the block. Bows recycle. Arquette will settle. High ball. Left side, Rockkai takes a little off the block. She will find the floor for the kill, and they will rise for Aloha ball. Stand up Hawaii, however, head coach Camilla Hafoka will use her second and final timeout. We will keep it here. Again, the 32-18 in-house tonight. We're getting ready to stand up for Aloha ball. And the former Kahuku setter, one of the standouts for the Red Raiders in their storied program, calls for time. The sixth-year head coach, he's been on staff for now 8 years. Her husband, Moana, a criminal justice associate professor at Utah Tech, just trying to build and continue that culture and just enjoys having local players on her roster. She has two of them, like we've said, Marley Rowe, Kalenani Watson, and a dream for her was to bring her squad to Hawaii, and with the previous coaching staff making that happen. Trailblazers here in Hawaii for the first time ever. As we have reached Aloha Ball, stand up, Hawaii, all rise. 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Great memories never end with Nonstop Travel. Hawaii trailed 20-18, 23-21. In fact, Hawaii trailed last at 23-21. Front line of Purser, Rockkai, and Arquette. Hawaii fans on their feet. Viking clap to commence. Leyva to serve far side. Hawaii looking to snap a two-match losing streak. Leyva keeps the serve in play. Cross court gets Utah Tech out of system. High ball, left side, Torgerson. Through the seam of the block, and to the Terraflex it will go. We will play deuce here in the third. The block was right there, but Kale Torgerson found the seam in the block. Had over 300 kills a year ago for Eastern Arizona College. She now has 10 here this evening. We will go deuce here in set three. Waters to serve into the net. Cue the crowd. Got in the ear of the sophomore. Miley Cormier back in. Kahea Moriwaki will depart. Adrian Arquette to serve. Aloha ball. Numero dos for the Rainbow Wahine, serving 24. Crowd on their feet. High toss from Arquette. Hand meets ball. Serve. Cross court taken back by Laufiso. High ball. Right side. Reese into the block. Pana Rockkai walks it off. Tough spin serve from Arquette. And on a night where Hawaii did not have their 0-1 available, the Bows blaze the trail of Utah Tech here in Manoa. Final score tonight, Bows in 3, Ekahi, Elua, and Aloha. Pack it up, let's go home, 25-17, 11, and in extra time, 26-24. Keep in mind that third set, Hawaii trailed 23-21. A 5-1 closing run for the home team as Hawaii snaps a two-match losing streak. Ponna Rockai double figures in kills with 12. Tally Hawkins the double-double, 10-12. And one dig shy of a double-double, Adrian Arquette. And for the first time this season, get the broom. It is a sweep for the home team. 25-17-11. And an extra time, 26-24. Hawaii improves to 2-2 on the season. Utah Tech drops to 2-2 here in 2026. We'll take a break. Come back with more of the post-match show and a player to join us on the post-game show on the other side. 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
0: As well as to serve and set Tehani Waters. Two in the white long sleeve top, near side. Jump floats it over, taken by Hawkins, tight to the tape. Arquette will keep it alive. Rockai will free ball it over, overhead. Opportunity for Utah Tech into the cross court, saved by Hawkins to her right. Rockai again, high ball to free ball it over, keeps it in play. Trailblazers right side, Reese off the hands, saved from Hawkins. Arquette over on two, sniffed out there by Waters. To the back row, Trainer into the block. Solo block from Ponna Rockai. 25-17-11 and an extra time, 26-24. For the first time this season, Bows go 3-0 in a match, get the broom as Hawaii now improves, and they're back to 500. At 2-2, Tiff Wilson here welcoming you into our post-match show where Hawaii, it took a little bit of time in that third set, 2 hours and 4 minutes total match time. And Hawaii, for the first time, trailed in the set. It was 4-3. Utah Tech had their first ever lead in the match at that juncture. Hawaii led 15-12. It was then tied at 16. Utah Tech took the lead at 20-18. Trailblazers led 23-21. And the Rainbow Wahine hit the afterburners and closed it out on an extended 5-1 run as Hawaii keeps their first sweep of the season again, 25-17-11 and 26-24. We will be joined here post-game momentarily by Rainbow Wahine. Ponna Rockai joined the post-game show on K5 with Ryan Kalei-Suji, who's now talking shop with first-year head coach Joshua Walker. And again for Hawaii, could have said that the first two sets arguably were the cleanest ones of the season for Hawaii. Again, 25-17 and 25-11. Bose at 355 in set one, 409 in set two. Hit a little bit of a roller coaster in that third set. Did have 7 of their 12 hitting errors. Hit just 220. Still sided out at a respectable 68% clip. Hawaii, who, again, if you're siding out around 70, 71%, you're going to be winning the match. And when you look at Hawaii's side out percentages off of first ball contact, they go 72%, 90%, and 68%. More often than not, especially in the first two sets, Hawaii was in system. They were siding out first ball contact. But also you like a little bit of the resolve by Hawaii in that third frame. Again, trailed late. A couple of instances in that third set, but just found the way to tie the set. Tied it at 20, trailing 23-21, having a couple of instances with Aloha ball chance, and then the walk-off solo block there from Panarakai as Hawaii blocks Utah Tech here 9-4. As again, for the Rainbow Wahine, they hit 309 for the match. That is a season high. But again, it was their defense here this evening. Outblocked Utah Tech 9-4, outdug them 44-35. And you look at the hitting percentage for both teams. Hawaii hit a season best 309. Utah Tech hit 088. And again, this for a team that came into tonight hitting

0: to come from behind late in the stage of that third set where they had been in cruise control for the first two frames, as we will be joined here momentarily from one of the seniors who has a very nice le po'o. Mom's in-house, we know that. We saw her throughout tonight's matches. She will have to take off the le po'o, unfortunately, and put the headset on. And one of the seniors will be joining us here post-game. Speaking of, Leilani Lopez, join us here. Leilani, congrats on the win. Welcome in.
1: Thank you.
0: You come in that first set, go on a nice service run. You close it out on a 6-0 run. You see Utah Tech call for a timeout. How do you stay mentally there to keep that next serve in play?
1: Yeah, I think the timeout when you're going on a kind of run like that, it's very tactical from the other team to try and get my head. So it's one of those things where we practice a lot of high-pressure situations in practice. So it's one of those things where I know, like, they're trying to strategize against me. So, yeah, just mentally staying in check, but also knowing, like, you know, I'm back there doing this for the team and, you know, staying in mentally. But it's just really nice to know when I go back there that I'm doing it for the girls around me and, you know, to help them in any way I can.
0: Everybody that plays the sport that goes and serves has a different routine. Can you take us through your routine from when you go to the service area and then ultimately serve the ball over and keep it in?
1: Yeah, mine's a little bit of a long one. I just go back. I don't got anything special with the ball. I think I hit it 5 times, bounce it 3 times, and then spin, and then go back. I don't know how that happened. It just, sometimes I'll tap my foot behind my back foot for whatever good luck, but yeah.
0: It's a very competitive family you come from. Of course, your sister played at longtime rival Long Beach State. Your mom played here for the university. You wear her jersey number. Your dad played baseball for Long Beach State as well. Where does your competitiveness, does it come from mom's side, does it come from dad's side, or does it come from your sister?
1: You can't ask me that. We can't be being asked those questions. No, I just, my family, like you said, all being D1 athletes, they definitely pushed me. You know, there were times I wanted to quit, I wanted to give up, and growing up when I was playing sports, it was, no, like, you committed to this, you know, like, you're going to push through it, and it's just something that's been instilled in me since I was so young. You know, when adversity hits, like, you can quit, you can give up, or it's just basically a test. Anytime adversity hits, it's a test. It's how you respond. So it's, okay, I can give in and I can lose, you know, doing it to myself, or I can push through and battle and move past it.
0: The first two sets, it was relatively, I won't say relatively easy, but you guys were in control of both of those sets. Didn't have a tie. You didn't trail at all. You get to the third set and you see Utah Tech, you know, take a couple of leads. They had leads late. 20-18, 23-21, when you see your team come into a huddle, whether it was in a timeout or just coming together on the floor after a point, how did you guys stick together to ultimately come from behind as you guys scored 5 of those final 6 points?
1: Yeah, it's definitely one of those where we like to focus on, like, it has no, like, it doesn't matter who's on the other side of the net. It doesn't matter who we're playing, anything like that. It's just our side. So as far as we're controlling our side of the game, playing our volleyball and not, you know, getting caught up in whatever's going on the other side. Like, when we're in the huddles, it's just very much like, hey, like, who wants it more? Because at that point, when you're in the 20s, it's who's making the less errors and who wants it, especially when we're up 2 sets and we got to close out for the match. We just stick together and we really focus on playing for each other. And we put a lot of work into this and we just got to play together and stick together. And at the end of the day, it's whoever wants it more. So that's what really fires us up.
0: The off season was something that players don't normally see, and we talk about that because, of course, the previous coaching staff, none of them are here. So take us through, because when you see coaches either step down or they leave for various amount of reasons, players to the portal. None of you ladies that were on this roster hit that portal. How close of a group was it for you guys where everyone sticks together through the previous coaching staff into this new one, and what ultimately led you to stay here, play your final year here at UH?
1: Yeah, for me personally, obviously this is my dream school, so, you know, obviously everything that happened, it wasn't, like, expected when I, you know, first got here, but I think for me it's just one of those things where, you know, we come into the gym every single day and we work hard for each other, and with all of this adversity going on as far as a team, we just know, like, this is just, no matter what, a unique experience, and we're so grateful to even represent this state. So no matter what happens, you know, after last season happened and just the whole coaching staff, like, we're okay with sticking together and fighting through it. No one's gonna, you know,

0: let the adversity kind of tank us down. We're just a really, really strong group of girls. Like, these girls are my second family. We've bonded a lot and gone through it. But we just know that all the work that we put into it is for a reason. And obviously everyone is super grateful to even have a platform where we can play for not only ourselves, but our families represent that, and also just the state of Hawaii. So ultimately, like, no one wants to leave here, because we know, like, this is just an honor, and also, like, we love it. We love the culture, we love the community, we love everything, we love how hard these girls work, and the atmosphere and environment. So no matter what happens out of our control, the thing that we can control is keeping that system together.
1: We'll get you out on this. If you got a message for mom, dad, your sister, what would you like to tell them?
0: I'm just grateful for them. They've always pushed me my whole life. Coming here and achieving this dream of being able to play here, really, I had a lot of people that, you know, didn't really believe in me. And those were my rocks. You know, they pushed me. They said, you know, the amount of work that you put into it is what you're going to get out of it. So it's like, again, like a test. Like, you can, when stuff has come that way to you, it's, you know, you can listen to them and you can cave in, or, like, what's put on your heart. Like, it's put on your heart so badly, work for it. And that's ultimately what got me here, is them just saying, you know what, you want it that bad, work for it, and not letting me quit or give up on myself or give in to what everyone else is saying. So I'm just really, really grateful for my family.
1: Officially with a dig and an ace, your closeout 6-0 run helped Hawaii take that first set 25-17. Go give mom a hug. Take off the headset. Put on the Leopoldo back on as well. Great match tonight, Leilani. We'll see you tomorrow night.
0: Thank you, Tiff. Thank you.
1: Leilani Lopez, join us here on the post-game show. We'll take our final break, go over the stats, and wrap it up here from Manoa. A successful opening match for Hawaii here as part of the 30th Outrigger Invitational. 25-17, 11, and 26-24 bows in straight sets. This is Rainbow Wahine Volleyball on ESPN Honolulu.

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5: Mercer back into the front line. Leiva keeps that serving cross court. Hawaii leading by two. Middle attack from Dolly off the soft block of Mercer. Here come the Bows. Left side, Rakai. Down the line, diving dig there by Train in the back row. Free ball opportunity for Hawaii from Rakai. Arquette on the slide. Mercer got it. Up the ladder, down the chutes. Kill for Purser, her fourth. One of five Rainbow Wahine with four or more kills here tonight. And for Rachel Purser, who would end up finishing tonight's match error-free. Five kills, seven errorless swings, was one of five Hawaii players with four or more kills tonight. And what was Hawaii's best match offensively? And it came without the services of their 0-1 Chile Reed again, out for tonight's match with that right shoulder injury. And for the most part of tonight, Hawaii didn't seem to struggle that much without having Reed here tonight. Again, Hawaii goes 3-love for the first time this season, 25-17, 11, and 26-24. Also want to give a mahalo and a big shout-out for Leilani Lopez joining us here at courtside for our post-match interview. And just one of those players that has Hawaii ties, wasn't born and raised here, but of course her mom, Crystal Atwood, played here for the university. She knows what it's like to be a Rainbow Wahine, and you heard her in the post game a few minutes ago that playing in the Big West was a dream, but playing for Hawaii was the biggest dream, and has been able to really silence the doubters coming out of high school, being able to play Division I volleyball, first at Fullerton and now here for Hawaii. And if you've seen some of the pictures on social media where she's actually had her senior picture and she's worn the jacket that her mom had when she was a senior here for Hawaii. It's just it's a really touching family story to have, you know, those second, third generation, those legacy families, and just have the chance for the parents that live on the mainland or if they live here to have the chance to watch their son or their daughter play for the home team. But just even more special for Leilani to wear the same number that mom did 30 plus years ago as a Rainbow Wahine is again for the Bows. Maybe their cleanest match. It got a little dicey late in that third set, but you could say of the four matches to date that offensively this was Hawaii's best match. I mean, you look at statistics and it was Hawaii's best match. They hit a season best 309, but really from start to finish, there were a little bit of skids somewhere in that third set, most notably late in that frame. But just for Hawaii to have the resolve, facing a little bit of adversity again, it started in the match with not having the services of Shalae Reed, but to find ways to come back from multiple deficits of 2 or 3 points and the ability to close out a set coming from behind. They go 5-1 extended run in that third and closeout set. And it was the walk-off block from Pana Rakai, giving Hawaii their ninth of the match. As again, Hawaii goes 25-17, 11, and 26-24. We take a look at tonight's stats for the match. They are all brought to you by Hawaii USA Federal Credit Union. Life matters. First for the visitors, they hit 088, 30 of 102, 21 hitting errors, one ace 11 service errors, 35 digs, and 4.5 total team blocks. Again, this is a team that went 2-1 last week. Good wins on the road for them last week against Oregon State, neutral site. That was a 3-0 win, and also at Utah Valley. Played Utah very close in a 3-set loss. But again, a team that came in hitting over 240, a team that averaged 2.4 blocks per set, and their block was very quiet tonight. Serve and pass won by Hawaii, as again, Utah Tech had just a single ace. They were led by Nana Asiata, team high 12 kills, hit 207. Kale Torgerson, 10 kills, hit 292. One of the local girls, setter Marley Rowe, 15 assists and 10 digs in her first match here inside Banco Arena at Stan Sheriff Center. Her collegiate career goes for the double-double. Kalinani Watson got in off the bench as a service sub. No one else with more than 3 kills, as again, Utah Tech started off a little slow, 25-17, 25-11. Give the Trailblazers some credit in between sets 2 and 3. Worked on some things, figured things out, and they gave Hawaii a run for their money in that third set. And it looked as if it was going in their direction. Again, 23-21 in that third set before Hawaii said, oh, no, you don't. They go 5-1 in that closing run to win it in extra time, 26-24. For the home team, they hit a season best, 309, 41 of 94. You see the hitting errors with 12. That might be a little bit of a misnomer because Hawaii had 7 of those 12 hitting errors in that third set. 3 aces, 7 service errors, 44 digs, 9 total team blocks. Pana Rakai, team high, 12 kills, hits 267. She also adds in 2 solo blocks, including the walk-off block, also adds in 8 digs. So for Rakai, second time this season, 63rd of her Rainbow Wahine career, she has double-digit kills. Tally Hawkins scores the double-double, 10 kills, 12 digs. She hits 269, also throws in 2 blocks, and goes 21 of 22 on serve-receive. Rachel Purser, 5 kills, hits 714. Miley Cormier goes 4 of 12, hits 083. How about Miliana Sylvester tonight? Very active offensively and defensively. 8 of 14, hits 429. 6 of the 9 blocks came from 12 in the green sleeveless jersey. Adrienne Arquette, 1 dig shy of the double-double. She goes 36-9. That's assists and digs. Also adds in an ace. Aces as well for Victoria Leyva and Rachel Purser. Leyva credited with just 5 digs, but also keep in mind, not a lot of attacks went her way. Utah Tech tried to avoid hitting the ball in the direction of Hawaii's libero. Mentioned Hawkins with her team high 12 digs. That was also a match high as well. Rakai with 8 as she was 2 digs shy of the double-double. Tickets issued tonight, 5,148, and through the gates tonight, 3,218. See Hawaii go wire-to-wire in both sets, 1 and 2. All 12 ties, all 4 lead changes came in that third and decisive set. In a match that went 2 hours and 4 minutes, they see Hawaii for the first time this season go a kahi, a lua, and aloha to pack it up and head on home. Again, final scores from Manoa, 25-17, 25-11, 26-24. Bows improved to 2-2. They're back to 500. Utah Tech has now dropped 2 straight matches. They are now 2-2 as well. So day 2 tomorrow, 4 o'clock first serve, Utah Tech against UC San Diego. Hawaii and Loyola Marymount scheduled for a 6:45 pregame show, 7:05 first serve. But again, that time may depend on how the first match goes. Loyola Marymount is tall. They had just 7 wins a year ago, and a lot of volleyball people felt that they were one of the winners in the transfer portal. They have gotten some high power 4 transfers. They are 4-0. They are tall, and they are looking to rebound from what was a dismal 2025. So the Bows will have their hands full. Second consecutive week, Hawaii will see a team from the West Coast Conference. Lions pick to finish in the top 3. Of course, Hawaii lost to San Diego, the preseason WCC favorite, on Sunday. As again, Hawaii bounces back after Sunday's loss. They serve receive quite well. They give up just 1 ace here this evening. Defense the story for Hawaii. They outhit Utah Tech 309 to 088. They win the block battle 9-4.5. And in terms of digs, plus 9 for Hawaii, 44-35. And in a match where Hawaii did not have the services of their 0-1 Chalet Reed, different tweaks to the lineup. Pana Rakai goes all the way around. Tally Hawkins goes all the way around. Hawaii controlled the match even when set three got a little dicey late. The Bows closed it out on a 5-1 extended run as they win it in extra time, 26-24. Bows back to 500, looking to go over 500 for the first time since the opening night win as Hawaii will take on Loyola Marymount on Aloha Friday. As that will wrap things up here from Banco Arena here at Stan Sheriff Center. A very special thanks to Kalipa Good back at our ESPN Honolulu studios. Always a pleasure to work with you. So for everyone here at ESPN Honolulu, I'm Tiff Will saying so long, aloha here from Banco Arena at Stan Sheriff Center as you've been listening to another edition of Rainbow Wahine Volleyball. Final score one more time as the Bows blaze the trail here in Manoa. Hawaii 3, Utah Tech 0. Until tomorrow night when it is Bows and Lions, have a great rest of your Thursday night and please drive home safely.
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0: and AZ Fudd, who is not a part of this team. And of course, her WNBA rookie season is over due to injury, but the four of them as members of a junior national team. That's what I'm really excited to see throughout the course of the next few weeks in Berlin. You've seen Paige Beckers and Caitlin Clark play together. If you've been following their junior national team careers, they can absolutely play on the floor together, and they can play with Angel Reese on the floor as well. This is not just a, oh, kumbaya moment. This is actually an elite basketball moment that we have upon us. And so really excited to see what it looks like as they go up against the greatest competition on the international stage they've yet to face.
1: She's Mia O'Brien alongside David Dennis Jr. I'm Michelle Smallman. 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

0: just a few days ago. It's the Gary Dickman Show, which we do every weekday between 5 a.m. and 7 a.m. right here, right now on ESPN 92.7 FM and AM 1500. A couple of things to start off the show. I'm going to have a guest coming on in about 4 minutes from now. And a great guest. We have him on every year at this time, former Clemson captain, former offensive lineman, now with ESPN and the ACC Network, Eric McClain will be joining us in just a couple of minutes. He is actually on site as he will be covering the Stanford-Miami game for today. They've got an ACC game. Let's see how Stanford plays today for that game. So we'll do that in a few minutes. We got football tickets to give out for tomorrow's Hawaii-UNLV game. We'll do that coming up in the 6 a.m. hour. Also, Mark Venneri joins me in the 6 a.m. hour talking University of Hawaii football. Congratulations to both the Rainbow Wahine soccer and volleyball team. Another shutout for soccer, a sweep for the volleyball team. So it was a pretty good day for UH sports. If I have a theme for today's show, and a little bit of a tease, I guess, I would say it's he's back and she's leaving. And some of you, if you can figure that out, I'd be impressed. But I will explain who I am talking about and where they are going coming up a little bit later in the show. Of course, the phone number, the text number remains the same. 808-296-1500 is the number. I did see right just from a couple of hours ago, but saw it on Twitter a couple of minutes ago, that Hurricane Lowell is getting a little weaker. It looks like it is changing course, and from what I just read from a few hours ago again, is that Kauai is no longer in a danger zone. And that is great news, because the way the storm was headed as of last night, it looked like Kauai was going to get a little bit of a hit, to say the least, and maybe the biggest hit of all of the islands. We still expect to get rain and wind. Still hard to predict, they say, exactly, you know, how far off course from the islands it'll be. But it looks like Saturday night is when we'll start feeling more of the effects. Although, you know, from yesterday, a little bit of yesterday and a little bit of this morning on my drive in, getting a little bit of the rain already. I'm not sure if that's directly related, but it looks like it is going away, and that is a great thing. And we shouldn't have a repeat of what went on a couple of weeks ago with Hurricane Lala. And that might be maybe the best news of the day or week. I have got something that if you didn't get your Honolulu Star advertiser, you might not be aware of. I did not see this on social media last night. And I did not see this. I didn't really watch the news last night because I was working. But Dana White. And maybe you know this from Dana White being on the Rich Eisen show yesterday, which is on at 9 a.m. weekdays here on ESPN Honolulu. Dana White telling Rich Eisen that they see Hawaii in their future. It's the first time I've ever heard of Dana White doing anything like that or saying anything like that, and I think that is fantastic. Now we have a phone call, or is that our guest, Chris? Our guest. Okay, we're going to go to our guest coming up in just a second. In fact, we're going to talk college football, as I mentioned. We'll get back to the UFC part coming up a little bit later in the show, but I think it'll make a lot of people happy. As I mentioned a couple of minutes ago, joining me now, talking some college football. Boy, there's a lot to talk about on and off the field. Former Clemson captain and offensive lineman, now with ESPN and the ACC Network, as a college football analyst. Eric McClain back on the show. Eric, good to talk to you again. How's life?
1: Man, life is good, brother. I'm over here on the West Coast, hanging out closer to you. I know we're still about 2,000 miles away, but it feels good, man. Football's back.
0: Football's back. Those are two of the greatest words you can say, because it's a long dog days of summer that we count down the days till football is back, and now we don't have to do that anymore. And there's a lot to talk about what's going to happen and what has happened on the field, but I guess I'm going to have to start with this. With the news again yesterday, with the judge declaring that the SEC cannot ban those players for going to LSU. Daquan Wright, I forget Harris's first name right now, but there's about 16 other players, I believe, we're up to 40, I think, now, that are in that court case. And now with those players seemingly allowed to play, I know Daquan Wright is the only one expected to play against Ole Miss this weekend, the way that has gone back and forth, my head is kind of spinning on that. Your reaction and overall takeaway in that whole crazy situation?
1: Yeah, I just think it's silly, man. It's a weird thing to do. If you go to the NFL and you are drafted, signed, free agent, practice, whatever, it's you forfeit your eligibility. The rule has stood as long as time has existed. And, you know, why we just are continuously giving people outlets to just sue their way until they get the decision they want is baffling to me. I think it's a very interesting choice of society. I think it's a very interesting precedent to set. And I like that the SEC is standing strong and that they'll be appealing this process. And it seems like there's another, court date happening very quickly. So we'll see, man. It's kind of a slimy business, but hey, you know, do what you got to do to win.
0: You know, I thought all along when the back and forth basically changing every day or two on whether they were going to be allowed to play or not is just that the SEC doesn't allow the game to be played. You don't even play the game. You don't have the officials show up. You don't have the opponent show up and all that. But obviously with what we heard yesterday from the judge is that the SEC would be in violation if they punish LSU or any of the players that are on another team for not allowing them to play. So they're kind of, you know, stuck in that aspect too. What else can the SEC do, if anything, if they are allowed to play? Because we know, as you mentioned, it's crazy and everybody's against it except for maybe one coach named Lane Kiffin.
1: Yeah, that's the interesting part. You know, is it worth it to play some backup tight end, you know, just to see what is going to happen? Because the SEC is very clear on their rules. And, again, you're talking about a mega giant, a billion-dollar, multi-billion-dollar entity, and is it worth it to piss that off? I don't think the answer is yes. And so I kind of hope they do play them just to see what happens, because I think that they would see that as the ultimate sign of disrespect. I think the College Football Playoff Committee would get involved. And you're talking about LSU possibly becoming ineligible to play in the College Football Playoffs, and who knows what kind of fines and other severe punishments from the SEC. Because, listen, they'll go all day. You know, they'll, you know, have their lawyers. They've souped up with mega lawyers, too. And it's a bad look. So at what cost are you willing to be on this hill, LSU, is really interesting to me.
0: We could go on and on for the whole interview about this. I don't want to spend the entire time on that because there's a lot to talk about. But one more, I guess, question or get your opinion on. And I said this on my show yesterday that Lane Kiffin, I thought, sometimes gets a bad rap for when he was with Tennessee and maybe the Raiders and other places, because he is obviously a good coach. He knows how to coach players and recruit and get good offenses and all that great stuff. But with what I've seen over the last couple of days or even the last week or two, for whatever respect I might have had, he's gone down a lot in my mind with the back and forth with Clemson, supposedly digging up dirt from Ole Miss and their players and let Dabo Swinney knowing about this to try to have Ole Miss go through some struggles where he used to coach these guys. What is your overall opinion of Lane Kiffin as a coach?
1: Well, that last piece there of telling Dabo Swinney stuff, there's one thing that I know that, you know, my head coach isn't, and he's not a liar. He came out and kind of said that did not happen. Lane did not tell us anything from that. Now, I know other people have written articles and other people have said that, but Dabo kind of cleared the air, it felt like, in a press conference saying that that was not true. But with all your other points, brother, there's plenty to go around for Lane Kiffin's character. And you're right, great coach, great play caller, great mind. The moral, the character, the other side of it, I don't think anybody's sitting there saying he's my hero. So, you know, it's an interesting thing. You kind of know what you're going to get there, and LSU fully knew what they were getting into, and they're getting the full experience before a ball is even snapped.
0: Yeah, that is crazy. We are talking college football with Eric McClain with the ACC Network and ESPN, and he joins me on ESPN Honolulu. Okay, so why don't I get your thoughts on college football? We have the first official week, even though we had week zero last week. Do you see a team that could potentially be this year's Indiana?
1: Man, that's a great question. It's so hard to replicate what they did, right? Like, and I think, you know, that's probably going to be something we ask a bunch just because it did happen and it was truly amazing. But, man, for a team to be as bad as they were historically for as long, like literally the worst team ever historically when you look at win percentage, things of that nature in the Power Four, I think it would be very hard for us to sit here and say, yep, those guys look like they can do it. So maybe the funny part is maybe Indiana's this year's Indiana. I think a lot of people are already writing them off immediately, just with what they lost, the talent they lost, and, you know, probably not believing in them as much as maybe you think the undefeated national champs respect would kind of get there. But it's going to be fun, man. I kind of look at the favorites this year. I think Miami is well up there. I think they're the best team in the country. I think Notre Dame is up there. And then probably I would go with Oregon. Like, those are the three, maybe Ohio State. Those are the three, four that I feel really good about. And I would take maybe, honestly, I'd probably take Miami and Notre Dame versus the field just to get in and win the Natty.
0: With Miami, I mean, they got Darian Mensah, the quarterback, and I have never been a big fan of his, maybe because of the contracts he's gotten more than anything else. He is now their quarterback, taking over for last year's transfer portal guy in Carson Beck. What is your opinion about Mensah as their starting quarterback?
1: Yeah, he's a fantastic player, man. I get what you're saying with the contracts and hopping around, and you know, it's just a weird world we're in, to be honest, with college football for a lot of different things. But that guy can throw the football. He is a heck of a player, very accurate, very good on the move. When things break down, he has to create. He's kind of at his best, and he can spin the football. So just seeing him with the best players he's ever been around this year, we're here at Stanford. I'm going to get to see him in about 12 hours here tonight play against Stanford. I can't wait to see it. I think he's going to have the keys to the baddest car in the country, and those guys are going to be going all over the place explosively.
0: Yeah, we'll have interest in that game. Obviously, Hawaii played at Stanford last Saturday. They fell a little short, but we're going to see how Stanford is overall, and it'll be a big test for them and an early ACC matchup at that. What do you see out there as far as a team to watch? I asked about this year's Indiana, but is there another school that you see out there that maybe people should pay attention to, even though they haven't maybe played a game yet, but that might be better than some people perceive?
1: Yeah, I think the Georgia Bulldogs are going to be really good. And I know that's probably not breaking news, but everyone is so infatuated with the Lane Kiffin experience. Everybody's so excited about Texas and what they bring to the table. But I think the Dogs are right there. Like, these guys are much more experienced from a year ago. Their offensive line was very young. A couple of true freshmen starting. They're now sophomores and ready to go. The running back room is back. Tight ends as good as any group in the country. And, of course, Gunnar Stockton going into his second year as a starter. So I think that team's going to be really good and bring a lot of juice. And then I'd look kind of in the ACC and look at kind of between the three of Clemson, Louisville, and SMU. Like, who of those three is going to step up and challenge Miami and be able to fight for a spot in the ACC championship and hopefully be fighting for multiple bids in the college football playoff?
0: I saw where somebody had written earlier this week that Virginia is a team to keep your eyes on, and they had a pretty good run last year, actually, in the ACC. Are they a team to watch?
1: No question. I mean, we just saw them week zero. Our show was in Charlottesville, and, you know, there were some question marks. That's the hard part about college football. As you know, we don't have the preseason that the NFL has. We don't get to evaluate and see, okay, all right, I like this new guy came in here. We see what they do, a new coordinator. What is he going to be about? We just get to see that live bullets action week one or week zero. And that's what we did with Virginia, and I love their game plan. They have an experienced offensive line, two seventh-year guys, two sixth-year guys, and a fifth-year guy starting on that offensive line. They are old, experience, and they are very good at blocking for their dynamic quarterback, Bo Perbula, who, you know, rushed for over 100 yards, and I think that's the ultimate game piece, man. If you have a mobile quarterback that can move around, he helps a lot in that program. And then the defense, I kind of knew that and expected that of the offense, and particularly of the offensive line, but the defense was a pleasant surprise. Those guys were electric, great in coverage, getting their hands on the football, knocking it down. And so I just want to see, it was that more so because NC State played extremely poorly and maybe isn't quite the team that we thought, or is that Virginia defense just electric?
0: I do want to ask about one other school in the ACC. That is North Carolina, because they are in the news, especially in the last 24 hours. Michael Lombardi resigned. He was the general manager of the team. There are reports about Bill Belichick's son, Stephen, being involved in a couple of situations that don't look that favorable, of course, or a lot of controversy could be there. What is your take on Belichick being the coach at Carolina? Will they be a bowl team? And all the other things that are going on kind of behind the scenes and possible scandals there.
2: Yeah, it's so disappointing, man. It's just time after time, North Carolina is the team to be discussed because of all the wrong things. And that's unfortunate to these kids. It's unfair to these kids that play there. It's unfortunate to these fans that, you know, thought that they were getting one of the best coaches of all time. Instead, they've just gotten one of the best distractions of all time in college football here. And it's truly embarrassing, to be honest, when you see the things that were happening under this regime, the lack of control, it seems like, on a lot of different fronts, you know, for this team. And, you know, it was great they got the win, I guess, and that kind of, you know, got everybody, you know, excited for a moment, and then this just gets slammed in your face. So just looking at the football aspect, I thought they made improvements this year, seeing them in week zero over in Ireland. I like the defensive line. I thought they played very well. Thought the linebackers played well as well. And then just seeing, you know, Bobby Petrino, there were improvements. It wasn't something to do flips about on the offensive side, but got it done. But then this just happens, and you're just like, here we go again. So it's pretty unfortunate for the Carolina faithful.
0: Before I let you go, and I appreciate your time, it's always great talking college football with you. As you mentioned, some of those players for Virginia, seventh year, sixth year, we've heard a lot of that over the last several years in college football. But with the new rule of 5 years to play five seasons, I don't think a lot of people seem to have liked that. What is your thoughts on that overall? How good is that for college football? Is it necessary?
2: Yeah, I think it's fantastic. Just to have clear-cut rules, everybody knows what it is. These coaches have been begging for it forever. Just to allow these guys to play. You're here. You have the eligibility. Why not just let them play? So I'm cool with it. And again, as long as you stay in school, I'm fine with it. We can't be leaving to the NFL as a junior, then, oh, I got cut, I'm going to come back. Like, it doesn't work that way. So for me, it's a great thing for college football, you know, guys being able to play, get their degrees, maybe get some master's degrees, and have clear-cut rules. We love those things.
0: Well, again, I love talking college football with you. I appreciate your time. Now, maybe you can tell myself and our listeners, when will we see you on one of the ESPN networks talking college football today at the Stanford Miami game?
2: Yeah, I appreciate that. I appreciate that. 5 o'clock West Coast Pacific time, we will be doing our pregame show leading into Miami versus Stanford. Cannot wait to do that. We'll have halftime and postgame. And then tomorrow we will be at Cal. You can check that out at 7 local here on the West Coast. I'll be doing SportsCenter before that, so I'll be up at like 4 a.m. Can't wait, brother. College football is back. Let's go.
0: It's a good reason to get up early. I agree with you there, and it is back. It's great to be focusing on the games finally with all the off-the-field issues. Eric, thanks again. Enjoy yourself. We'll look forward to seeing you on TV this weekend.
2: Thank you, brother. I appreciate your time always.
0: All right. Thank you so much. Eric McClain, love having him on the show. Great guy. We've had him on a couple of times a year, basically for the last 6-7 years, I think. Former Clemson captain and an offensive lineman there now with ESPN and the ACC network. And you can check him out on TV today. You can also check him out on Twitter. A great follow on Twitter. And let me make sure I get his Twitter handle correct here. He is at, let me get it back here again. Show up. He is at Eric, E-R-I-C, McClain. Now it's capital M-A-C, capital L-A-I-N. Good follow on Twitter. And he joined us on ESPN Honolulu. Take a break. I'll give a couple of responses to what he had to say. Got a lot of UH football talk to get into. All next on the Gary Dickman Show, ESPN Honolulu.
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13: The new NFL season is finally here.
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13: 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Kevin Harlan and Hall of Fame quarterback Kurt Warner will call the action from Seattle. 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
0: It is 23 minutes after the hour of 5 a.m. here on this Aloha Friday morning. It's the Gary Dickman Show on ESPN Honolulu. If you want to get in touch with me today, of course, 808-296-1500 is the phone number. It is the text number. I almost don't know where to start now, but I'll talk a little bit about Eric McClain and some of the things he said. And I guess we'll start, as far as the topics, with what is going on in college football and the SEC. As we've been talking every day, and I did mention yesterday that there was going to be another court hearing for some of those suspended players. Well, not really suspended, players who are deemed ineligible, although every other day when they find a good judge, they are eligible. And then the SEC will find a judge, and they're not eligible. And now it seems like they are allowed to play. Now, Daquan Wright said he's had two practices with LSU, and he'll be ready to play tomorrow. But as Eric McClain said, he's a backup tight end. That's one thing to remember. It's not like they're getting their marquee player. They've got a tight end who's supposedly the real deal. The other player, Harris, said he wouldn't be ready for a couple of weeks. It's almost, well, it does matter, because I think once they play, and Daquan Wright will be playing apparently this weekend, it just takes away everything that we've hoped wouldn't happen. And then what are the ramifications? There's a lot of ways of looking at it. Now, I know Eric was in agreement with basically myself and everybody else who is not Lane Kiffin that this is so terrible for college football. It's just, there's just so many ways to say that it's wrong and it shouldn't happen. And the SEC said they're going to go to court and file an appeal as soon as they can. I don't know if they'll be able to get it done by today or not, but they're going to try something. As I said during the interview, I thought that the SEC should just not allow the game to be played, or Clemson shouldn't even show up. But now the SEC has been told by the judge yesterday that if they do anything like that, if they punish any of these players or their teams, if they take any action, they are in violation. So what does the SEC do? Do they still say, well, this game is not being played once those guys set foot in the field? I don't know. One thing about the vote in the SEC, we heard it was unanimous that all 16 members voted to not allow pros to come and back to play college for football, basketball, or any sport. And now I'm reading yesterday that LSU did not vote in favor of that. So, I it's one of those things where you get three different versions of a story. First version was it was unanimous. Every school said, we don't want these players here. Then there was...

0: I have a feeling it's in between where maybe they just didn't vote. Regardless of that, it seems like as of today at 5:26 a.m., those guys are going to be allowed to play unless something happens today. And as I said numerous times, the back and forth with this is I hate it. And Eric said this too. Basically, just make a decision and stick with it. I almost don't care at this point because it's just so frustrating on what may or may not happen. But it just the back and forth of it is just awful, really, really awful. And I am getting tired of it, and it's just a soap opera. Before I go a little bit further, I got a lot more football talk, of course, to get into. Let's go to the phones at 808-296-1500. Long distance from Virginia, it's our friend Al. Hey, Al, how's it going?
1: Hey, Gary, good morning.
0: Good morning to you.
1: So, Gary, I don't know if this is a fair question for you because I don't know if you've seen the game cards, but I just looked at the notes on the starting lineups there with Stephen Tsai and what UH put out.
0: Yeah.
1: I just don't understand. I don't understand why game two, particularly for the offense, is looking just like game one after we only had 22 carries for like 40-some-odd yards. And, you know, a very quiet performance from the wideouts, you know, to include, you know, dropping a touchdown pass. I don't know if you've if you've seen.
0: Yeah, I have it right in front of me.
1: I just don't understand.
0: Well, which position specifically at, or which player are you talking about?
1: Well, I mean, there's no changes.
0: There is. Devon Rice is listed as the starting running back. Last Saturday was Cam Barfield.
1: Right. Well, I mean, that's based upon an injury, not performance.
0: Well, it probably is, but I'm just saying it's not the same starting level. I haven't heard an update, and we'll get Mark Venneri on next hour about the status of him. I'll look at the receivers, for example, though, and I'm not disagreeing with you at all. I know what you're trying to get to here, but when I look at the receivers, I think they got Tama Uliata listed as a starter, Blaise Kamoku. Those two guys had really good games last week, as well as Kai Kai Carvalho. The other two are Carson Brown, who only caught one pass last week, and Devin Alves, who I think caught one or two passes. Now, I was a little interested in that, too, because I thought, first of all, Carvalho did great, but I guess you're not going to play, you know, three slots, basically, in the starting lineup. But we heard a lot about Carson Brown and Trey Griffiths, and I want to see more of them. But I also would think this, though, Al, is that when you looked at last week's game, 14 players caught a pass. Jamai Otis was one of them. But let's say there was 11 receivers, I believe, maybe 10. You're going to get a lot of these guys that don't start are going to get maybe equal playing time. So as far as that position, I'm not worried about that. I'm more concerned about the offensive line.
1: Right, and I didn't see any shuffling in that regard, and it just seems like, you know, during fall camp, we were talking a lot about, you know, there was a lot of, you know, talk about the depth, and I was just a bit surprised not to see about the offensive line. I'm totally with you on the slot backs. Those guys, they earned their keep. The wideouts didn't, and, you know, I guess in my mind, I'm not a coach or anything, but I tell you what, I might do something radical. I might push Devon Taliaferro out there as a wideout just to shake some things up. I don't know how we can walk out of that first game without making adjustments, at least on the wideouts.
0: But look,
1: to your point, the offensive line.
0: Yeah, I agree with what you're saying, basically, but I'll also say this. Last week at halftime, they had 7 points. They ended up with 27, all the 20 in the second half were all in the fourth quarter. Whatever they did, it worked out. Now, part of it was getting Micah more time. I'll go back to the old line. I don't think the receivers should get as much blame because Micah didn't really have the time to go through his progressions for the most part, as much time as he would like. He was scrambling early and often, and I think, again, it goes back to the offensive line. And I'll also say this. It was one game. I don't think if you're a head coach that you make any big changes after just one game. It's a little bit too small of a sample size, and you give these guys, if you think they're the starters, you stick with them and make adjustments and work on things during practice to see if that will show improvement. Now, if they have a similar performance after this game, then I would think maybe you look at it. To me, you're not going to make any big changes or changes in the starting lineup after one game is the way I would look at it.
1: Okay, that's fair. And, shout out to Satani in the backfield. I might start him, too, based upon, the need for more protection.

0: But anyway, Gary, thanks for your insights.
1: Okay, thanks for the call, Al. Appreciate it. Al's a big Hawaii football fan, usually calls the Fan's Voice, which, of course, we will do after every game, home and away, here on ESPN. Honolulu will do it a few minutes after the game ends tomorrow. Remember, it's a 4 o'clock start, and I hope that nobody gets there at 6 or at 5:30, thinking the game is at 6. I know people that go through that sometimes. And again, with this, maybe, well, not as much with this year's schedule, except maybe for some of the road, well, the road games are always going to be different, but every now and then you're going to get games that are on national TV and the starting time will be changed. I have to look. I'm not sure. I don't think there's any other home game that is listed any time besides 6 p.m. after this. But it is a big game and it is going to be on national television. It is a whiteout. And I've already got my white shirt picked out. Hopefully I won't forget it tomorrow. But it should be a great atmosphere, and we are looking forward to it. I want to see a lot of things tomorrow. One is the offensive line have success. But also, can't forget about this, we're going to get a big megastar to introduce the football team on the field tomorrow. They won't say who it is officially. I think that I know who it is, but I don't want to say it for two reasons. One, I hate being wrong. That's the second reason. The first reason is, if I am right, I don't want to spoil it, because I think it's going to be cool for people to see for the first time and just be excited when they find out who it is. If, and again, it might not be. I don't have 100% confirmation on this individual, but if it is this person, it is going to be kind of cool. So I would recommend that. They've got a whole bunch of things going on throughout the football game, and I will get some of that breakdown a little bit later in the show. 808-296-1500 is the number. I want to get to a couple of texts before we go to break. We've got a lot to go over today, and as I also mentioned, free football tickets next hour. In fact, when I come back from this next break, I will give you guys the who's back. And who is leaving? I mentioned that at the top of the show. He's back. Let's give the little hint. It's a man. And then she is leaving. And I'll tell you who that is coming back in just a minute. Let's go to the text line. Of course, Paulie is the first texter at 4:25 a.m. Says, Paulie here. Good morning. Happy Friday. Okay, stop the madness. So if I understand it correctly, under the NCAA current rule, you can go to the NFL, get cut. Then if you still have college eligibility, you can return to play for any college team you prefer to go to. I'm getting totally confused as it seems to change daily. Have a great weekend and go both. Well, I am getting confused. I'm getting frustrated. That's my thought. But one of the things about that you got to remember is, as far as the current rules, first of all, current is almost a funny word now because nothing seems to be current for more than a couple of hours. But if you get cut by the NFL, you still have to have the eligibility left. But that's part of the problem is that, and I agree with the players on this part. You have that rule that was instituted a few months ago. You get now 5 years to play 5 seasons of college football. There's no redshirt. There's no sitting out 4 games a year and not counting as a year of eligibility, none of that. But you only get 5 years. There's not going to be any more sixth-year players or seventh-year players or any of that. And when they instituted this rule, it only included from last year freshmen, sophomores, and juniors. It didn't include the seniors. And that's how this all started. You know, we talked about for Hawaii, Caleb Brown is waiting for clearance from the NCAA because he's in that. He played his 4 years, but he was a senior last year. But with the rule, he said, oh, I can come back. And he thought he was back. But that back and forth has now have him ineligible. And I don't know where they stand with that as far as are they getting a lawyer or a judge or are they still waiting for the NCAA? But he falls under that umbrella, you might say. So it is crazy, but that's where it starts. So these players, I don't think they're, again, they have been almost singled out by not being allowed to play. I don't think that was fair. I don't think that was right. As I said a few times, when you do come up with what will be the specific and actual rule, because there aren't that many rules involving all this crazy stuff in college football, but when you do make it, stick with it. And it's not that the NCAA or the SEC doesn't want to stick with it. It's that these players have agents / lawyers who are saying, hey, we can get a judge who's a big fan, and he will rule in your favor. And that been happening, and then the NCAA or come back and go, we got a judge too. And that's what we've been seeing as far as Paul's saying, just getting confused because every day, every week, it has changed. Okay, let's see. One more text, and we'll go to break, and I'll answer some more texts saying, hopefully, the SEC will do better in federal court. Yeah, and this is just going to go up the ladder. Maybe this is Supreme Court. We'll see what happens with that. But, yes, this has been very, very crazy and frustrating. More on that coming up in just a minute. ESPN, Honolulu, and Alaska Hawaiian Airlines want to send you on an unforgettable family vacation at the Big White Ski Resort in Canada. It's a trip for four, including airfare, hotel, skiing and snowboard equipment and rentals and more. 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

0: 20 minutes before the hour of 6 a.m. here on ESPN Honolulu. Gary Dickman and Chris Shimabukuro here. I will go back to the text line in just a minute. Congratulations to Coach Bud of the Rainbow Wahine soccer team. Three wins in a row, three shutouts in a row. They win in the first game that they have played in the Outrigger No Ka'oi tournament, and that was, of course, on lower campus. And they win with another shutout, 3-0. They did not face a shot on goal. New Mexico State took, I think it was like six shots or seven, but none of them on goal. None of them were save opportunities, I should say, for Kennedy Justin also, of course. She gets another shutout, and great for them. They are playing again on Sunday against Washington State, and hopefully the weather will hold up. That will be, for now at least, their final home game on campus before they go to Waipio. But even with that, as Matt Elliott told Kanoa and I yesterday with Let's Talk Sports, I'm not sure if that's 100% set in stone that the field will be ready in Waipio. They wouldn't play them, I don't think, until late September or early October. They got some buys and going on the road after this week. But another win, great for them. Volleyball, they get a sweep last night. And good performance by them. It was 25, 17, 11, and 24 over Utah Tech. And tonight they will get Loyola Marymount, who also won their match yesterday. So good start to the sports weekend for the University of Hawaii. Okay, before I forget, it's probably the best way to put this, I want to give you what I was talking about earlier in the show. He's back and she's leaving. And I wonder if anybody figured it out or even cared to figure that out. Who is back, you might ask? Ben Simmons. Ben Simmons is coming back to the NBA, to your Sacramento Kings, 1 year, $3.5 million deal. I have a lot of thoughts on this. You know what? In actuality, I hope he plays well. I hope he does well for them and can sort of salvage or resurrect his career a little bit, because it's been really bad for him in the NBA. He was, for the last year or so, a commissioner of a professional fishing league down in Florida. Yes, that's true. I thought it might have been made up first time I saw it, but no, that was confirmed. But he is back in the NBA. I hope he's healthy, because I don't think those injuries that some people were suspect of were faked. I don't think that was the case. I mean, there's a lot of bad things you can say about him, a lot of jokes you can make about him. I did some of both. But, you know, he's not a criminal or anything like that. And I actually think, way back in hindsight, that when all the negativity really started for Ben Simmons, it was after he gave up on a layup attempt or maybe a possible dunk attempt in that playoff game against Atlanta. And it would have been a game-winning basket, you would think. The chance to win the game was in the last few seconds. They did not score in that possession, and they lost the game. And Doc Rivers threw him under the bus. As I said, in hindsight, it wasn't the worst play to do. He thought he was going to get fouled, he said. And, you know, he's a lousy free throw shooter, and he didn't want to go to the free throw line. But also the way the defense kind of converged on him just a little, it also is something where you do have that happen, you dish off to the open player. And it just didn't work out, but I thought he was overly criticized. It wasn't an overall good or smart play overall, but it wasn't as bad as people made him out to be. So I hope it does work out for him. You know, he was on the Brooklyn Nets. I mean, when I get, as a Nets fan, I am a Nets and Knicks fan, when either team gets a really good player, let's say, in a trade, free agency, I'm going to buy that player's shirt. That's just how I do it. And when Ben Simmons joined the Nets, No, even just when he joined him, I didn't think he was going to make it there. And anyway, I hope he does make the most of this second opportunity. So that was one of the things as far as he's back. The other one as far as who's leaving, it's going to make a lot of people happy. It is, for right now, the commissioner of the WNBA, Kathy Engelbert, who has been criticized more than maybe every other pro league sports commissioner combined over what has gone on and what hasn't gone on in the WNBA. And it's not just this year. It's been over the year. Late to the game and giving them chartered flights. Just so many things that were really wrong with the players were so upset with her. And many of them still are. So she's making it easy. And here is her brief statement. And I quote, "Over the years, it has been amazing to watch NBA players thrive and lead the massive cultural surge around women's sport. I retire knowing we have built something bigger, stronger, and more enduring than we could have imagined. I am grateful to the WNBA and NBA team owners and staff, players, investors, fans, and the powerhouse league office staff, blah, blah, blah, blah, blah, blah." So she's probably leaving before she gets fired, which is a smart move. You leave saving face. You leave on your own merit, on your own terms. And maybe she just saw the writing on the wall. And I don't like to see people lose their job. And I think it's more of that. Or she saw the future and she didn't want to have to go through this. But she has just handled things pretty poorly. So that is who's coming, who's back, and who is leaving. Let's get some text in here. One says, Hawaii wins the coin toss. Defer second half. Let defense prove themselves. Question mark on the defer part. June Jones always wanted to get the ball. I think he wanted to get the ball first. I'm trying to remember now as I just said that. I like to see a team defer for this reason. Because whatever transpires in the game, often it's going to be, a fairly close game. And if you get the ball to start the second half, that's somewhat of an advantage. And I know it's kind of a weird statement because it evens out. I just like to see that. And like, for example, Hawaii last weekend, I had it right. And this happens at times when I know John and Mark will bring this up, and this is a great way to have this take place over the course of a game. If you get the last possession of the first half, and then you can get the kickoff in the second half, it just gives you more opportunities to score. I like when a team is in that position. Now, you can't totally control, if you're going to get the ball at the end of the first half. And as I mentioned, it evens out, but I'd rather see a team defer and get the ball in the second half. It just seems like the possession in the second half, because there's not going to be as much time left, you want to make the most of it. You want to have the ball as much as possible. So that's just my opinion on that. Last week, and I have to be honest, I'm trying to remember who got the ball. Oh, it was Stanford. Stanford, I'm not sure who won the coin toss, but Stanford did get the ball first, as it turns out. Another question, I don't have an answer. I'm going to give Chris a homework assignment. I'm going to have to wake him up first, Chris. I'm just joking. He's awake. Can you check maybe online with the ticket sales? Is the Hawaii football game sold out yet? Chris did look it up a couple of days ago, and there were seats left, but it wasn't a lot. And many of the seats left were singles. So, you know, take that for what it's worth. I would recommend strongly if you are going to if you're planning on going to the game, get those tickets today. Don't wait till tomorrow. You might be out of luck. So you don't want to have to go through that, of course. So we'll see. We'll try to get an update on that. We'll do that when we come back from this break. Monday Night Football is better with ESPN Honolulu and Big City Diner. Catch the game, enjoy great food, win awesome prizes, and have a whole lot of fun. 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
4: It's Friday and traffic is light so far. There are no accidents or stalls anywhere around the island on the major roads. You should make really good time if you're leaving right now. The only slow traffic is on the H1 townbound at Kunia Road, and it's getting a little bit slow by the Waikele Shopping Center, but it's still clear through both of the merges. Windward commuters are seeing a good ride over the Ko'olau on all three highways, and it's light coming in from East Oahu all the way to downtown.
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0: I have a feeling this is going to be one of those shows where 2 hours is not enough time. If only Billy Hull was sick. I'm just joking. Billy Hull is expected back today for Let's Talk Sports. Do have a lot of stuff to get into. I might not have enough time to get it all. One thing I do want to mention, and I hope it's not going to be anything of further on this as far as the negative aspect, but Chalet Reed, remember, or if you listened to the match last night for Rainbow Wahine Volleyball, did not play. She had that shoulder injury. And I know she was struggling a little bit with that, I believe, last weekend. So hopefully that is nothing serious. Hopefully she will get to play tonight. Mark Vineri joins me next hour. And remind you that you can check out our weekly Hawaii football podcast, Huddle Up with the Vineri Brothers, on our YouTube channel or at ESPNHonolulu.com. Brought to you by Jameson Irish Whiskey. There was a text that came in with a topic that I want to get into next hour. And it involves the Pro Football Hall of Fame. They are changing a lot as far as the voting, how many people are going to vote, how many players and or coaches will get in. They're doing a lot of big changes. So we'll get to that coming up next hour also. Let me get a couple of texts in here. And Nalu Mike, if I don't read his text, will call up very angrily on the phone. I don't want to have that happen. So he texted in. And before I go any further on this text, but you people out there listening, we love you guys. We do. But we know that, let's say, during Let's Talk Sports, we have that thing called the phlegm fine. I am guilty on my show, not as guilty on Kano and Billy's show, but they are. And we add up the totals, and Chris in the other room just loves ringing that little bell. Gets a kick out of that. Maybe we should do the same thing for our listeners or our texters. When you incorrectly spell a word, have a typo, incorrect grammar, because Nalu Mike, you would be fined big time if that were the case. But let me read your text, Mike. I'm just joking with you, sort of. On a much welcoming positive note, is how he starts his text. On a much welcoming positive note, Hawaii was able to sweep Utah Tech. Ups for their local coach, girls, and whole team were really scrappy. LMU next up. LMU next up will be a lot. This is what he texted. Tougher and taller. Hawaii played without Chalet and swept Utah Tech. They need to bring the same energy versus Baylor and not run out of gas versus UC San Diego. That is on Sunday. Get chance. That is from Nalu Mike. I would have to find you a couple of bucks there, Mike. That had a lot of miscues there. We are going to take a break, as I mentioned. Next hour, I've got free tickets for UH football against UNLV. Las Vegas is in town. We have the ticket update. It is not sold out. We'll give you more of an update on that. We will get you caught up with traffic right now. Be back with more on The Gary Dickman Show, ESPN Honolulu.
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7: 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ESPN Honolulu traffic is brought to you by Midas Hawaii.
8: One accident is reported. It's downtown on the H1 westbound near the Nu'uanu overpass. Traffic, though, is still light in that area, and it's not causing a backup. The freeway traffic on the west side is now below speed from the Kunia Road exit to the Waimate Pearl Ridge on-ramp. Farrington is still okay on the leeward coast. No slowdown jet through Nanakuli. Fort Weaver is slow from Kotawaka to Renton. East Oahu traffic's fine, and it's still light from the windward side on all three highways.
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0: Show here on ESPN Honolulu, 92.7 FM and AM 1500. We have got a lot in store this hour. Mark Benary joins me in about 18 minutes talking UH football. I have got impressive stats and really even more impressive, I have got two free tickets for the UH football game tomorrow against UNLV. And if you want to win them, we'll have a simple, hopefully simple trivia question coming up a little bit later in the show. So if you want to get in touch, 808-296-1500 is the phone number. I talked a little bit of UH football, of course, college football overall. And the college football topic, as far as not just LSU, but other schools with these players that have gone back and forth with their eligibility, the latest yesterday is a judge agreed that they are eligible to play, and the SEC would be in violation if they punish or sanction LSU or another school for not allowing them to play. Crazy, crazy stuff. The SEC is going to go back to court. I don't know if they can do it before the LSU-Clemson game. And to me, Lane Kiffin has gone down several notches in my book with everything he has said and how he's handled this. And some of the other stories coming out from Nick Saban with the Nick Saban docuseries that is coming out, I think, on Netflix pretty soon. So anyway, that was kind of the big story involving college football. Another one, though, and this is kind of an impressive stat, and I'll give you one impressive stat right now because it is kind of crazy and it's kind of fun when it doesn't happen to you. Because yesterday in college football, there were 11 games overall involving FBS schools. One of them had Rutgers hosting UMass, who sometimes is known as UMass. Usually in the bottom 10 of the country, they are at the bottom. They were 0-12 last year. They were awful. They were getting 29.5 points in this game yesterday. They also were getting $1,550,000 to go to Rutgers and play this game. And guess what? Well, you probably know already, UMass won. Greg Schiano, the coach of Rutgers, just basically said after the game, we got licked tonight. That is one way of putting it. That is an awful loss. I'm happy for UMass. As long as it doesn't happen to your team, I like some of those upsets. So I didn't mind it. But that's got to be pretty bad for Rutgers. And I'm not the biggest Greg Schiano fan. Maybe was at one time, but that was crazy. And that does happen in college football, happens in the NFL. But the game was not even close. UMass 37-21 on the road. So that is one of the impressive stats. I want to get a couple of texts in here that are kind of regarding some of the things I talked about last hour. Somebody did confirm, and I said it, and I had to think as I was saying it earlier. June Jones always wanted the ball first with the coin toss. So when he had won the toss, they would get it first because they knew they could feel, they felt confident enough to know they could put points up on the board on that first drive. And then immediately, before the other team gets to touch the ball, they're already trailing. So, yeah, he did it that way. The text was wondering about if you win the coin toss, do you defer? He was just asking an opinion. And, to me, I would rather defer. And Hawaii did get the ball in the second half yesterday. But either way, it'll even out. But definitely where you'll see coaches have a set way of looking at it, and they will not, you know, deter from that. They're going to stick with it every time they win a coin toss. And I wonder if coaches ever change that. I don't know, maybe. Anyway, another text that came in is about the UH game for tomorrow. Is it sold out? Chris did some major research in his studio and came up with this. There are tickets available. There's not a lot. Basically, you have tickets in the end zone where we know where the UH team comes out of that corner of the end zone, the opposite corner to their left, where the Hawaii bench is, but to the, you know, to the right of the Hawaii bench. There are tickets left in that end zone. There are also tickets left right around the goal line to the 10-yard line there. And there are scattered seats there. The other seats that are available is in the other corner of the end zone near where the band is, but not next. The band is in the end zone. This is on the corner of the end zone, basically in front of all those food trucks, or actually it would be in back of those food trucks. So nothing in the visiting team's end zone, you could say, where their fans show up, where the band shows up, and the UH students show up. Nothing on the other sideline and back of the visitor's bench either. Let me correct myself. I'm looking at this diagram trying to figure out where the press box is. And actually, it's opposite from what I'm looking at. So in back of the UH bench, there are no seats available from goal line to goal line. But most of them are singles. There is an area, as I mentioned, on the right side where there are some tickets available. But again, I would recommend strongly to get your tickets now. Do not wait. It might be too late by tomorrow. And we got a lot of stuff going on tomorrow, this weekend. We mentioned UH Sports. Soccer wins yesterday. Three wins in a row, three shutouts in a row. They get Washington State on Sunday. Volleyball wins last night in a sweep over Utah Tech. They get Loyola Marymount today. We will have that coverage, of course, with Tiff Wells on the call. And that'll start at 6:45 here on ESPN Honolulu. Got a Journey concert or two or three coming up. I'm going on Tuesday. I'm not sure if anybody's going to the show. I bought my ticket the day they went on sale. And I know by years of buying tickets, and I don't usually go by this policy in a way, not really a policy, but a way of buying, even though it probably would save me money. I don't like wanting to go to a game, an event, a concert, planning on it, know I'm going, but not getting a ticket until the day of because the price will be cheaper. Because that's what will happen in the hours before a game or concert. People want to get rid of those tickets even more so if they're still not sold, and they'll lower the price. I just feel more comfortable getting them in advance, just even though I could save money. I bought my ticket for Journey. I have the upper level at Blaisdell, one section away from the stage, like fifth row. Actually a good seat. I looked yesterday just for the fun of it, or 2 days ago. There was second row seats right in front of the stage for $160. Now, some of you might think that's a lot. For second row seats, that's incredible. They are gone as of last night. I was showing a friend that. Now the seats in like the fifth or sixth row were like $400, which isn't that bad to be that close, but $161 in the first row, that would have been fantastic. But anyway, there are tickets available. I will have tickets to give out, as I mentioned, coming up shortly. Kanoa and Billy will have tickets to give out, and Chris and Josh will also have tickets to give out for the game tomorrow. They'll also have tickets for volleyball this weekend, too, both on Let's Talk Sports at Pacheco and Hart. About the improper texting compared to the phlegm fine and the bad grammar, or, you know, typos and all that, a text comes in, and let's see if it's spelled correctly. It says, instead of a phlegm fine for your show, it would be every time you quote something on social media thinking it's real, but it's actually satire or parody, LOL. I am better at that. I used to be really bad at that. If there was a fine for that, yeah, I would be broke. I admit that. I admit that I used to believe a lot of that thinking. Not necessarily believing if it's on social media, it has to be true. But a lot of those things were presented like it's legit. And nowadays, it's like I'll see something that turns out to be legit, but I don't have enough confidence saying it until I double and triple check it because I've been fooled before. So, yeah, that is a good point. And I did say, at least I'm getting better. So hopefully I will get even better at that. But thank you for that text. Also a reminder, in case you aren't aware of this, it's funny, because I just got a notification about Journey tickets at the Blaisdell. And I wonder if it's because I just said that on the air that the algorithms are at work and sent me a notification from SeatGeek. Anyway, I've already got my ticket. But for John Veneri and Mark Veneri, they've got their great podcast. We will talk with Mark coming up in a few minutes. People have been asking about Timmy Chang and the Timmy Chang show that is not going to happen this season. John and Mark will have Timmy interviewed throughout the week and play it on the podcast that comes out every Friday. We will have Timmy Chang join Let's Talk Sports with Kano and Billy Hull every Monday after a game. As of now, the time is 7:15. Hopefully it'll stay at that just so everybody will be knowing every week at the same time, same day, same time slot. But that will take place every Monday here. We will have Timmy Chang on. We had him on last Monday, and at least we'll get to hear it right from the source, from Timmy himself. So that is a good thing. 808-296-1500 is the number. I do want to get a little bit more into what I mentioned at the top of the show last hour. This is potentially great news. And we don't get enough great news here. Dana White was on the Rich Eisen show yesterday on ESPN Honolulu weekdays at 9 a.m. And he was, for whatever reason it came up, saying that they are thinking about having a UFC fight in Hawaii. This is what Rich Eisen said, and I quote, "One of our biggest markets since day one has been Hawaii, and we've still never put on an event in Hawaii. We've had multiple world champions from Hawaii. The infrastructure is there can't support a UFC event. But now they're building a new arena there." It's not really an arena, Dana. Supposed to be open in 2028 or 2029. And he said, "I like destinations where people want to go. When we do UFC Hawaii, people will lose their mind. Who doesn't want to go to UFC Hawaii? And every staff member I have working under me is going to want to work that event as well." So what he's saying, of course, is that with the new stadium, even though it will hold about 31,000 seats, maybe they can make it a little larger for a UFC event. I'm not sure. But that's the first time he has said even that much as far as the possibility of having a UFC event here. And you would know, I mean, in 2029, is Max Holloway still fighting? I hope so. But at that point of his career, I think he would be near the end. But the fact that Dana White is saying this, again, it's great news because I kind of gave up on it. And it's not all on Dana White. When we've heard the stories in the past, it seems like the people in power here who had the right, was it the boxing commission, who I think might have been involved? They did not make it very easy for Dana White as far as what they were going to offer and as far as what money would be involved and things like that and the venue. But it's interesting that Dana White says that, you know, the new stadium and all the great things about it, but also what Dana White said, and this is where he is kind of at fault or being contradicting, is that he was thinking about if you do an outside event, what about the weather, meaning the rain? Wasn't worried about the heat as much. And we know that it can rain here any day of the year. We do know when the rainy season is. And if you did have an event, let's say in June or July or August, I think the heat would be a bigger problem than the rain. But we also know what we went through a couple of weeks ago and what we might go through this weekend. There is that chance. But Dana White brought that up, and it's kind of hard to argue that. Where, because we do know it rains, although, again, the chances of it in the summer are more remote. You could put a cover, you would think, over the ring, over the cage, but you're not going to do that for the fan. But now this doesn't seem to be an obstacle. He hasn't brought that up. It's a smaller stadium than Aloha Stadium with the capacity. But Dana White saying that, again, there's an article about it on the front page of the Honolulu Star Advertiser sports section, and that could be very, very big news. It is with the new stadium, as he called it, an arena, and it is 3 years away for an opening. But if that could happen, that would be great. I guess you look at it this way, better late than never. And so I am hopeful that will happen. As I said, I kind of gave up hope on that. I thought it was kind of a done deal where it wouldn't happen. If it didn't happen already, especially with, like, Max Holloway in his prime all these years, when were you going to do it? And I didn't think that you would. But anyway, so just wanted to bring my that to your attention, but I think that is pretty cool. Text here says, "I like what Lane Kiffin is doing at LSU. He's a winner. Why isn't UH doing this? Go Padres." Okay, the Padres talk, I'll say for the latter part of my reaction to this or response. I hope you're not serious in a way. But in a way, if you are serious, I can understand that a little bit as far as why isn't UH doing it. I think the reason is because they have class. They don't want to do what's right. They don't want to do what's not good for the sport. And there's just so many reasons I could give why UH and 99% of the other schools in the country aren't doing this. It's wrong. They have come together as conferences, and every conference is in agreement on this. It's probably the only time you'll see something like that, especially with a group of six and the Power Four conferences. When you say you like what Lane Kiffin is doing, at what cost, though? He is part of the problem. He is. And that's a strong statement. He's part of the problem in college football. There are a lot of problems in this. He wants to win seemingly at all or any cost, whether it's legal or illegal. And some of the stories that have come out, and, you know, I backed him up almost with every job he's had, whether it was at Alabama as an assistant, Tennessee as a head coach, the Raiders. I think he's gotten some bad deal, USC. But this time around with what he's doing, he is not doing what is good for the sport. He is trying to find a loophole and take major advantage of it. And he's got to know that it is wrong. So if you like him, well, you like what he's doing, great. What happens, though, with this team if they don't, let's say, make the playoffs? Because I don't think there's any guarantee. LSU was not good the last few years. They've got new players with Lane Kiffin there. They do. They're also in a very tough conference. And when you look at the SEC and you want to pick four schools that look like they could slash should be playoff teams, well, you got to start with Georgia. I would think you could easily pencil them in as a playoff team. Texas should be a playoff team. They just missed it last year. I don't know about Ole Miss this year. Texas A&M should be a playoff team, although they usually screw it up in October and November and lose a game or two, and that gets them out of the conversation. Alabama, you know, they're supposed to be better every year, and maybe they get back to the playoffs. I don't think there's any guarantees about LSU is kind of my point. I don't know if there's going to be teams like Mississippi State or Arkansas that are going to be really good anytime soon. Florida, as another example. But there are other schools there. If they don't make the playoffs and they paid Lane Kiffin all this money and they went through all this, boy, does that look bad. The fact that he's there is almost incredible in itself. LSU, I guess, has different priorities because they also rehired a basketball coach that they fired about 5 years ago, Will Wade. He was in that Adidas scandal several years ago. He was caught on tape with giving what was then illegal payments, really circumventing the NCAA rule book, if nothing else. And they still rehire him. He's got like five players on his roster right now, which is even crazier. Anyway, let's go to the phones, get a phone call. We'll take a break. We've got UH football tickets in a few minutes. And somebody on the phone right now won those tickets just a couple of days ago. It is L.A. Ralph. How's it going, Ralph?
1: Hey, what's up, Derry?
0: How's it going?
1: You know, about that NIL team, the players coming back from, they don't make the NFL. You know, the whole thing about football, right, is like, they didn't make the team. So if they got eligibility, I think they should allow them to come back. In fact, they might get a raise from being a rookie at the NFL. You know what I mean?
0: Well,
1: but it comes down to, it's just a couple more, you know, a couple weeks of practice with guys trying to make the NFL. And with all the players now in college getting paid, well, most of them, especially at the top level college ball, it's like, it's the same thing. They're all 20 years old. They're all older than what they're supposed to be because in intermediate ball, you know, they're redshirting kids from there. Even twice, they're redshirting them.
0: So that has changed with the new rules.
1: Yeah, it's changed. But then, it doesn't matter because once you're out of high school, you playing 18-year-olds playing against 20-year-olds. You know, that's why. In fact, that's why Micah left Hawaii to go mainland because they age out later up on the continent. You know what I mean? So it's, you know, I was all against, you know, holding my boy back, and he seen it. He held himself back. So he was 1 year older playing against younger kids, and he was dominating. You know what I mean? But that's how everybody's doing it now. So once they're in the universities or college level, JC ball especially, bro, age doesn't matter. And it's just a couple more practices to come back, you know, especially if you got eligibility. You got one more year, it doesn't matter. You can make the NFL the next year. You know what I mean?
0: Well, I know what you mean, but I don't have a lot of time, Rap, but I'll say this to your thoughts, I guess. The rules have always been in play that once you are in a draft, when you declare for the draft, you use up your eligibility. If you sign with an agent, you don't have any eligibility. So there's an about face on that's a big, big change. Now, if you allow that to happen in your perfect world, if you allow that to happen, and everybody who didn't make an NFL roster wants to come back to college, think about all these teams and all these players that have been practicing for a month or so in the offseason, and then you get all these former NFL players joining your team right before. What happens to the players that have been practicing for the last month or two? What happens to them?
1: Well, they're going to be in a rotation.
0: But is that fair to them? It causes the college football game to be in such chaos that it really ruins things. You're going to turn over a roster. Then you're allowing it to anybody who doesn't make an NFL roster.
1: I think they're going to overrule that later on. Right now is the beginning. But, hey, you know what? That Texas got it right, man. Hey, you know what? The only thing is he likes the Padres. What's up with that, bro? Go Dodgers, baby.
0: Oh, I got a stat for you, Ralph. You're a Dodgers fan. I'll wait till you hear this one. You ready for this, Ralph? Another impressive stat.
1: Oh, man.
0: Okay. Since July 1st, the Dodgers have a losing record, 26-27. I love that. So the Dodgers are going down.
1: That's the bait.
0: We'll see. Hey, Ralph, I got to run, though. I got Mark Fineri coming up, but thanks for the call. Always appreciate that. We'll talk with Mark Fineri coming up in just a second. As I mentioned earlier in the show, UH football tickets around the corner. Monday Night Football is around the corner, and it is better with ESPN Honolulu and Big City Diner. 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
5: Need an afternoon escape? Skip the traffic and hit the fairways at Pearl at Kalawao with our new...
6: The drive over from the windward side is good, and we've still got a light commute from the east side. The freeway traffic on the west side is the only place with some slow traffic. The H1 is moving at an average speed of only 26 miles an hour from the Kualakai Parkway on-ramp to the H1-H2 merge. After the merge, you will pick up speed, but you'll stay in heavy traffic until the IAA exit. Middle Street merge is still clear with no backups.
5: Need an afternoon escape? Skip the traffic and hit the fairways at Pearl at Kalawao with our new matinee special. 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
2: 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Caught, touchdown, corner.
1: 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Kevin Harlan and Hall of Fame quarterback Kurt Warner will call the action from Seattle. 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
4: A little late than I thought it would be for this interview, but we are happy to have our next guest join the show. 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He is the great host. He is the leader of the fantastic popular podcast, Huddle Up with the Venere Brothers. He's the brains behind the entire operation. He is driven by BMW of Honolulu, and he joins me now, Mark Venere. Good morning, Mark.
5: Oh, you're way too kind, Gary, to put me as the brains behind the operation. He just made me laugh, chuckle, but thank you. I appreciate it.
4: No problem.
5: You know, I'm definitely not the brains behind it. That's all John.
4: It's both of you. I believe Mark just got a phlegm fine there, though, Chris. Remember that for later. We got a lot to talk about, Mark, and I guess we'll go back to last week first. When you look back on this game, now that you've had a few days to really soak it all in, so to speak, how do you evaluate that game? I think it was kind of a tale of two halves in a way. There's a lot of ways of looking at it, but I'd love to hear your opinion now that it's after the fact.
5: I think in particular it's probably one where you go 12 games down the line and – you know, by the end of the season, you go back and you look at it and you're like, man, that's a game that we definitely should have had. And I think I personally feel in the way of maybe a lot of other people feel out there. I still think we're the better team, you know, than Stanford. I didn't think they did anything flashy to beat us. I think, quite honestly, I think we beat ourselves. And it starts again with, you know, what has kind of been a trend in the last couple of years is just slow starts and not getting the engine going as quick as we can. And I think that kind of played a role into it. But as you know, once Micah gets going and once he gets that rhythm going, and I think he can play amongst some of the best in the country. So it's a tough one to swallow. I think it's a tough one that we'll all look back on and be like, man, that's one that we should have got. And definitely think there's, I mean, you can analyze it from so many different angles, and I'm sure you're going to ask those questions, so I'm ready.
4: I'll ask a couple, and then we'll move on to UNLV, of course. But I agree with what you said, and I'm not usually one that says, well, you know, they weren't the better team, but I kind of think that way. Stanford didn't show me a whole lot. It was unfortunate that Hawaii made things easy for them and unfortunately were in a position to win it and still could not close that deal. At the end of the game, I know everybody's given their opinion. I haven't had a chance to talk to you yet, but your thoughts on the play calling in the fourth quarter and the decision to take Micah out of the game?
5: Well, I think in the fourth quarter, I thought we had the ball rolling anyways. I mean, I think the good thing is that I think at some point, Micah was 12 of 14 with, I think over 150 yards passing. You know, the consistency to the slots, you know, obviously with the Taikai Carvalho, Tom Uliata, I thought did a tremendous job. You know, Blaise Kamoku was another one who was in the mix. I think the slots had a big-time game. I think between Taikai and Tama, I think each of them had 14 catches along. And if you add Blaise in there, most of the completions from that night was at least two-thirds of the offense. So,
4: right.
5: I thought it went very well, and I think I said this on the podcast, and you'll be able to watch it today. I think Micah operates well in chaos, and I think that's where he's most successful.

0: impactful. Like, you know, just kind of just being elusive in the pocket, not just standing there, kind of just making plays with his feet. I'm not saying that's something that we want long term, but he just operates well in chaos. And that's just what he's good at. Now, towards the end of the game, this is my opinion. I will never go against Coach Timmy Chang and, you know, the coaching staff and what they believe in. But again, this is just my opinion. This past weekend, I think there was an FCS game where a team was down 14 points, scored two touchdowns, and then also a field goal to win it, got two onside kicks. So I feel that with the way the momentum was going and with the way that Michael was operating, I just didn't feel like I wanted to do that in that moment. And that this is just my opinion. I think everybody's entitled to their own opinion. To take Michael out in that instance, you know, with 1:49 left, two timeouts, down 10 at that moment, I just wasn't ready to just pack it in. And I understand that you can't risk, you know, Mike Alejado's any injury. You know, you want to get Bjorn some valuable playing time, but that valuable playing time comes when, you know, you're up on teams, you know, if that's the case. For me, I think in that moment, it just, hey, Coach Timmy made a business decision. I agree to disagree, and that's okay. You know, I'm not the coach, and, you know, I respect his decision, and that's what it is.
1: I couldn't agree more. I definitely feel the exact same way as you do. When you think about the performance on Saturday against Stanford and get ready for tomorrow's game, what area or areas do you think Hawaii needs to work on this week in practice to correct what took place last Saturday?
0: Well, I know... on the defensive end, I mean, I think Dennis Thurman talked about this too as well. Tackling surprised me. You know, we had so many opportunities for tackles for loss in the backfield. It was surprising because, you know, the guys like Wendon Ho'ohuli, Jamai Otis, you know, some of these guys had them in the backfield. And it's to the credit of Michael Ford. Michael Ford's a really good running back. I mean, he's no slouch of a running back in the ACC conference. So, I think tackling is going to be a big part of this game because Jaden Thomas is a really good running back for UNLV, arguably probably one of the best running backs in the Mountain West Conference. So, you know, being able to wrap him up, Jackson Arnold is going to be running out of the backfield as well as a dual threat quarterback. I think we got to put a lot of pressure. I think, you know, we did not get a sack in this game, which, you know, is pretty rare. So for us, we need to have some pressure at the line of scrimmage. It was good to see Lester Longafuina not on the injury report this week. So that tells me that he could be playing in this one. So I'm happy to see that. But those are the two things that stand out on the defensive side, at least for the offense. Obviously, protection is going to be one. You know, keeping Micah off the ground for the most part. And then getting him in chaos. So again, I like when Micah's in chaos. And then obviously, I think the glaring thing is the deep vertical threats from our outside receivers. You know, we got to stretch the field vertically. Can we do that? Can we get a fast start? All of this plays a huge role when we're, you know, obviously going to play this coming Saturday against UNLV.
1: I didn't get to look at the injury report last night, but do you know if Cam Barfield is listed on there and or Pafeli Ashlock?
0: Pafeli Ashlock was listed as questionable, and so was Cam Barfield. And that's kind of what we've been told. Now, I still don't. I had a chance to watch Pofele. Actually, I was on the field prior to the Stanford game. Pofele looked really good, and for him, I can't speak. I'm not a doctor. I don't know where he's at, his timetable, whatnot, and his return. But I can tell you that he is ramping up, and he was participating in warm-ups in the pregame, and to me, look like he's. He's on his way back, so it's good to see him out there with a smile, and I know he's anxious to get back.
1: Mark Fedeli joins us on ESPN Honolulu, talking University of Hawaii football. John and Mark will be on the broadcast right around 3:45 tomorrow, getting ready for the 4 p.m. kickoff. We have learned this morning that Mark is not a doctor. He's not also a coach, but he is an analyst. And with that, I want to pose this question, Mark. How important is this game? I've been saying that for early in the season, this is about as big as it gets for the reasons of a conference title, bowl eligibility, maybe the playoff talk. For both teams, I think this is about, again, a very important game, maybe a sort of must-win game if there ever could be this early in the season. What are your thoughts on that?
0: Well, I think some of the matchmakers in the schedule, when they saw this, you know, you look, I think both of us thought, at least for me when I saw the schedule, I definitely thought Hawaii would be 1-0. I think UNLV thought they'd be 1-0 against Memphis. And I think everyone had that, you know, inkling of a big game. I think it is still a big game, obviously, especially what you just talked about, given the circumstances of, you know, if we're talking CFP, if we're talking the Mountain West Conference, you know, for Hawaii, this is a 3-game losing streak going into this one. We haven't found a victory against UNLV in three consecutive meetings. So for me, it is an absolute must-win game, probably one of the most important games of the season so far in the early first quarter of the season. We'll say that. The early first part of this, you know, if you divvy it up in a 12-game schedule, this is obviously, I think, one of the biggest games, and I think they're highlighting it on the CW network. And Gary, we got to win. I don't think there's any way around it. You can't sugarcoat it. You can't start slow. You know, there's all these different factors. Second game of the season, we're already talking must-win games. So I'm absolutely there with you on that one.
1: Yeah, I definitely see it like that. As I've been mentioning, the podcast Huddle Up with the Venere Brothers, a new edition, comes out every Friday. Can you tell our listeners what is going to be on today's episode?
0: Well, we're going to be definitely diving into, obviously, Stanford's Stephen Tsai will be joining us. We will be giving our input and thoughts about that fourth quarter and that comeback and what we, you know, definitely think about some of the decisions made in that one. And I want to preface this by saying this, and a lot of people will, again, think this, is that I don't question the coaching staff. I don't – that's not my job. My job is to give my analysts and my opinion about what I thought out there. And, you know, if there's a decision or an explanation that comes from Coach Timmy, hey, he's got our full backing as, you know, the broadcasters of this university. So I think, and you'll see that when we talk about that in the podcast. And then also we'll be talking about looking ahead to seeing how can we stop Mr. Jackson Arnold with the UNLV offense. I think that's kind of the big keys to getting a victory, stopping him and Jaden Thomas.
1: Hopefully they'll get that win, first home game of the season, and we can't wait for that game to start tomorrow. Mark, always great talking with you every Friday. Look forward to seeing you and John tomorrow, and we'll have a great time celebrating that first win of the season. Thanks again, Mark. Appreciate it.
0: Thank you. If you have time to listen tonight, we have Farrington, Damian, myself, and Arnold will be on as well. We'll be calling that one at about 7:30, 7:45.
1: 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Thanks again, Mark.
0: Have a good one. Thanks, Gary.
1: All right, thank you. 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
3: No accidents, no stalls. All of the major roads around Oahu are looking good. The only really slow traffic is on the west side, H1. It's slow townbound from the Kualakai Parkway on-ramp to the H1-H2 merge. You'll pick up speed there. Fort Weaver is slow northbound from A'ava Drive up to the freeway. No issues from east or windward Oahu. Or a reminder that tomorrow's UH-UNLV game at UH will cause heavy traffic on the H1 as well as University Avenue, Dole, and Wailea. Pre-game activities start at 1.
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0: Hey, I am back here, and I got some UH football tickets for tomorrow night's game against UNLV. Hey, we got the music playing right now. That's great, Chris. Thank you for that. Okay, here is the question, a little bit different twist on it. I'm playing a game called Who Am I? I played high school football at Waipahu. I am currently a slot receiver on the University of Hawaii football team. Scored a touchdown in the game against Stanford last Saturday. Who am I? If you get this player correct, with those hints I gave you, a pair of tickets for tomorrow night's UH-UNLV game are absolutely yours on us. Give us a call at 808-296-1500. Again, played high school football at Waipahu and was a slot receiver and got a touchdown last week against Stanford. So give us a call, and I think those hints should make it hopefully easy. Chris will be happy to answer your phone calls there. While I have a minute, I did want to get to a couple of impressive stats or expand on that. I mentioned earlier, I gave one out about Rutgers and UMass last night. There's a little bit more to that game because Rutgers, if you didn't hear earlier or pay attention yesterday to what took place, they paid UMass $1,550,000 to go play a game. UMass had lost 16 games in a row. They were 0-12 last year. They were 29.5-point underdogs, and they won. 37-21, wasn't even close. To top that off, when the game was over, because everybody at Rutgers knew that Rutgers was going to win, so why not set off fireworks at the end of the game? And they did. Problem was, you set off fireworks after a very, very, very disappointing loss. It was not a good night for Rutgers. It was not a good night for Greg Schiano, their head coach. But that just added more insult to injury, having that firework display go off. I thought that was actually pretty funny. We've got somebody on the phone, Chris. I didn't hear the name. Ikaika is on the phone from Ever Beach. How's it going, Ikaika?
1: How's it?
0: Okay, you sound confident. I'm doing well. Hopefully you'll be doing well if you get this question right. The question was, who am I? Played high school football at Waipahu, a slot receiver for UH, and scored a touchdown last Saturday. Who am I?
1: You got to be Tama Uliata.
0: Tama Uliata is the correct answer. I could have given a few more, but I figured the Waipahu part and the slot and the touchdown would have been enough. It is the right answer. You are going to the game tomorrow, Ikaika.
1: Thank you. Mahalo.
0: All right. Well, thank you for playing. Thanks for listening. Hang on the phone, Ikaika, and Chris will get some info from you, and we will get those tickets to you. And we're happy to do that. All right. We'll have more tickets, as I mentioned, with Kanoa and Billy. They will have tickets for the football game and also for volleyball. Chris and Josh in the afternoon will be doing the same. So what we're going to do now, I'm going to wait for Chris to get off the phone, and we'll get a soundbite coming up. This is actually pretty interesting. One of the games yesterday that was taking place was Colorado and Georgia Tech. And Colorado looked like they were done. They were going to lose this game. It was a low-scoring game. They were down 13-6. They do get the ball back with less than, let's say, a minute and a half or so left. And an impressive drive, a couple of big plays, and they do get the touchdown and the extra point. They're up 14-13. Georgia Tech gets the ball. They're driving. One big pass play. Almost got them a TD. But they get in field goal range. Last play of the game. And it got blocked. So Deion Sanders is a winner. And what we'll do after this break is play what he said in the locker room. Part of what he said to his team. I thought it was pretty cool, actually. I give him a lot of credit for what he said. You will hear that coming up in just a couple of minutes. ESPN Honolulu and Alaska and Hawaiian Airlines want to send you on an unforgettable family vacation at the Big White Ski Resort in Canada. 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
2: 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ESPN Honolulu Traffic.
4: No accidents, no stalls. All of the major roads around Oahu are looking good. The only really slow traffic is on the west side, H1. It's slow town bound from the Kualakai Parkway on-ramp to the H1-H2 merge. You'll pick up speed there. Fort Weaver is slow northbound from Aava Drive up to the freeway. No issues from east or windward Oahu. A reminder that tomorrow's UH-UNLV game at UH will cause heavy traffic on the H1 as well as University Avenue, Dole.
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14: 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Caught, touchdown, corner.
13: Coming up, a rematch of Super Bowl 60 between the Seahawks and the Patriots. Kevin Harlan and Hall of Fame quarterback Kurt Warner will call the action from Seattle. Don't miss NFL opening night.
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0: In the home stretch of this Aloha Friday edition of my show, and I guess I was kind of like left home alone. I did not know until a couple of minutes ago. Why would anybody tell me? But Kanoa and Billy are coming on. As normally they do at 7 until 9. They are doing the show from UH football practice today. And I think it's only, well, it's got to be only a walkthrough, but I just found that out during the break. So we will still have a handoff, but they'll be joining us in just a few minutes, and they'll have football tickets to give out also and volleyball tickets. I mentioned before the break about Deion Sanders after the win yesterday against Georgia Tech. One thing that was kind of funny, and I saw this live, after they blocked the field goal and they're all celebrating on the field, Colorado, that is, Shedeur Sanders is there. A couple of the Colorado players ran down the field and tried to jump into the stands of Georgia Tech students. Now, I don't know if they were mistaken, didn't realize it wasn't their fans and they're playing at Georgia Tech, or they were just trying to cause problem. One of the students actually pushed the Colorado player back onto the field. Kind of funny. But what Deion Sanders said to his team in the locker room, I thought was pretty interesting. And I give him props for that. Let's take a listen to that right now.
15: Guys, let's make sure the locker room is clean when we leave. Let's be respectful. Don't say nothing crazy about our opponents because they fought their butts off. And I have a lot of respect for their coach, head coach, and the coaching staff. They play really, really well, all right? So let's be mindful of that, but let's make sure we clean up this locker room, all right?
16: Yes, sir.
15: All right, hey, guys, I love you. I appreciate you, but more than ever, I'm proud of you, and I never gave up on you.
16: Yes, sir.
15: All right, let me use the clock.
0: And that was Deion after the game yesterday. I mean, just maybe a small statement or two, but I give him credit for cleaning up the locker room. I've been with a lot of basketball teams that I've hosted over the years for the Diamond Head and Rainbow, and there's been a couple of coaches that have done the same thing, but not many. And just the respect of not talking trash to your opponent or as you're on your way out of the stadium, don't act like you've been there and done that and you're on top of the world. It's just, you know, it's not classy. And so I give him credit for that. I give Deion credit for that. I love getting that kind of access when you get to see what takes place kind of behind the scenes. I did want to get this text, and I apologize for not getting to it early, and I'll give a more complete answer on Tuesday. Text came in about last hour, your four favorite sports announcers today and all time. Today, it is Josh Pacheco, Kanoa Leahy, Tiff Wells, John Venneri, and Bobby Curran would be in there as well. There are some others on the national scene. John Madden is probably one of my favorites. And there's a few more, but I'm going to answer that in more detail on Tuesday. Hope to see everybody at the game tomorrow. Let's Talk Sports is next on ESPN Honolulu. Aloha.
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0: There is some slow freeway traffic on the west side, but overall, traffic is light for our commute this morning. That's typical, especially for a Friday before a three-day holiday weekend. The H1 gets slow at the Kunia Road exit and stays below speed to Kaahumanu. From there, you should be at or near the speed limit until you get to the backups at the Middle Street merge. Windward traffic is good from Kailua and Kaneohe, and it's still light all the way to downtown from Hawaii Kai.
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3: All right, we just got the cue from Chris Shimabukuro back in the studio that our mics are live. Also getting some messages from some of the listeners and texters out there that our mics have been live. There was a little bit of a hot mic during that last commercial break. And so here we are now coming to you on location from Lower Manoa campus and Clarence T.C. Ching Athletic Complex. This is the final run through here for UH football. They're going to take the field for what will be kind of a walkthrough, very light day here this Friday morning on the eve of the home opener, a rivalry game in the Mountain West Conference against UNLV. I have gotten now some messages from some people out there. I think Gary got them as well, that our mics were on. So now we are going through the Rolodex of, all right, what was it that we said? Did we say anything incriminating? So if we did, people, please let us know.
4: Or maybe just don't let us know.
3: Maybe it's better not to know. Kanoa Leahy down here with a still kind of sick Billy Hull, but you're trying to stick it through. And look, here we go. So this is the thing, guys.
4: I wasn't going to miss this. Plus, yeah, we're outside. I watch a lot of Clay Travis and Joe Rogan, and they say as long as you're outside, you should be fine. You can't spread anything. So.
3: I remember that. I remember that really being kind of like the linchpin message for everything during the pandemic and all other types of illnesses where they're like, hey, look, are you contagious? Just go outside. That'll make it fine. Well, that'll make it better.
4: I just want to point out that, you know, I was like maybe a little bit of a head cold. Maybe I'm a little stuffed up, and I go open staradvertiser.com and the second headline, Hawaii's COVID positivity rates are rising again. That's a good sign.
3: Oh, no. You don't have
4: COVID. I'll stay away from you.
3: You don't have COVID,
4: right? I don't think so.
3: Okay, all right.
4: I hope not.
3: All right, okay. Yeah,
4: I guess I don't know.
3: All we know is Billy's about to get phlegm-fined like you wouldn't believe here for the next couple of hours. All right, well, we're down on location. It's a beautiful, beautiful morning. You got the band. The cheerleaders are out on the field. You have all the TV stations that are doing some live hits for their respective morning shows out here. And, again, the players, the UH football players, are going to be taking the field at about 8 o'clock, a little closer to that for this final walkthrough. We're hoping to at least get a word with one of the UH coaches, possibly Timmy Chang. We are going to have our good buddy Laurie Santi join us by phone a little bit later on in the program. We have tickets to give away, so that's all ahead of us. We are still getting handed things off to here from Gary Dickman, who's back in the studio. Gary, who just learned that we were going live from down here just about 10 minutes ago. So, hey, look, we're off to a wonderful, wonderful start here this fine morning on Let's Talk Sports. Gary, how'd it go for you this morning?
5: It went well. You know, I was thinking about a couple of things, though. As we have the phlegm fines and everybody's aware of that, I think we should have a hot mic fine for Chris.
3: Oh, big time.
5: Yep. And he would probably be going up bankrupt with all those fines adding up. And I also, during my show, tried to institute another fine for the texters who have grammar mistakes and typos. And the one person actually took offense to that. So let me know during a break that that is not looked upon.
3: Texter fine.
4: Yeah,
3: texter,
4: I don't know.
5: Fine. But
4: I don't...
5: why not? If we're getting fined,
3: well,
5: why?
3: Well, how would we collect, though?
4: Well, then we wouldn't have any texters.
5: Good point. Good point.
3: All right. So I am finding Chris. I don't know if you want to do the cha-ching noise, but I am officially informing you that I am finding you for the hot mic. And because it is a hot mic during a commercial while doing an on-location remote, it is tripled. So it's actually a triple fine. That's right. Wow. So $3 there. Now going to be charged to Chris. Yeah, I made the executive decision here, Chris. Sorry, you're just going to have to deal with it.
5: You'd have to wake him up for him to hear that.
3: Okay. All right. All right. Well, we have Keegan Ota who's helping us out down here. And, yeah, I think we are all set up now. So, yeah, it's a very, very beautiful morning, as mentioned, and a lot, obviously, to get to. You had the Rainbow Wahine volleyball team on the court last night pulling off the first sweep victory in the young tenure of first-year head coach Joshua Walker. We got UH football tomorrow. And then college football, widespread weekend opening week here for college football. We had that fantastic, I guess it was for the most part fantastic. The finish was fantastic. Colorado and Georgia Tech. You had some weird results as well with UMass and Rutgers. So that's a lot of stuff that we can get into. But what was more or less the topic of primary discussion for you this morning, Gary?
5: A few of those games I did mention. I played a Deion Sanders clip from the locker room after the game. I give him respect. He was making sure they cleaned up the locker room and did not talk trash, literally, about their opponents, saying that you should respect them. And I gave them credit for some of that. Also in that Rutgers-UMass game where Rutgers paid them $1,550,000 to come beat them, they had a firework display set up for after the game to celebrate their big win, and somebody forgot to tell the firework guy that they lost, and they set that off, which made that even more embarrassing. So I did bring that up. I had from ESPN and the ACC Network former Clemson captain Eric McClain on the show. Started off talking about the SEC, the LSU story, where as of yesterday, those players are allowed to play. We'll see if it changes today. But, yeah, that story has gotten crazier and crazier. I'm not surprised that they were given clearance, but let's see what takes place. Like, that is still so embarrassing, so wrong, so ugly.
3: Yeah, I mean, this has just now become a standoff battle between the SEC and one of its pillar programs in LSU. And as you mentioned, you had that judge who basically cleared the way yesterday and happened to make this ruling in Baton Rouge, which is interesting, right? But so that clears the way then for these two players that have been much talked about joining the LSU team here in time possibly for the season opener. And it is just mind-boggling the fact that we are still debating whether or not you should have players who have entered the draft process, who enter professional camps, still be eligible if they do not make the team to go back to college and play. And so, you know, there are some nuanced arguments here that I think should be meted out. And one of them is the fact that, hey, look, you know, you had this recent ruling by the NCAA switching to the 5-for-5 eligibility time frame. And so some of these players may be decided to turn pro previous to that announcement, thinking that their eligibility was done, may have made a different decision had that eligibility rule been put into effect earlier. You also have now the fact that you have the NIL aspect of things. And so now you're talking about earning potential for these players. So now, you know, you're talking about including other kinds of laws and legalities into what these players have rights to under the rules of law here. And so there are arguments to be made as to why there would be some sensibility behind, hey, look, you know, maybe these are just those few players that, you know, have an argument and deserve maybe at least consideration for that extra year of eligibility. But it also runs so counter to what we have forever and ever believed to be the truth about college sports, and that is if you turn pro, your college sports days are over. And I think the problem, too, is there is such an incongruity between, you know, just across the college sports board, between programs, between players on rosters, where it's like, yeah, you do have some players that are de facto professionals, but you have some student athletes who aren't getting NIL money, who are still more the traditional definitions of student athletes. And so I think that inequity there creates some problems when you're trying to make a broad brush across the board rule and judgment on whether or not these players should be allowed to play.
4: I think this shapes up to be a really interesting showdown because what have we always said? Oh, it's the SEC. They think they're bigger than college football. Well, now there's going to be this showdown between the SEC and LSU over the rule. And it's like, who's the one guy that probably thinks he's bigger than a conference that thinks it's better than college football? Lane Kiffin.
3: Yeah.
4: Oh, I just said his name and look at the UH band. They just restarted. They started playing. But no, I think this is going to be really fascinating. I don't know necessarily. Look, if LSU wants to do this, they can do this. But now you're really setting yourself up to clash with your own conference. Now you're setting up for, I think, a lot of problems down the road just in terms of, you know, more things in general in terms of your relationship to the conference that you're in. So this is shaping up to be a really interesting battle, and we'll see how far Lane Kiffin and LSU wants to take this.
3: Where do we all stand? Let's just take a temperature of the group here on the air. Gary, where do you stand on this? What do you want to see happen ultimately? As we talked about yesterday, it is a rarity for there to be such alignment among all of the conferences. Basically, every major conference as well as Group of Six conferences, for the most part, they have all come out and at least made a strong statement saying that they are against the idea of players who have entered NFL draft, who have entered camps, who have been waived or released, coming back and having college eligibility. You don't see that kind of unity very often in college sports, but there seems to be some here. But now you have the judicial system and the litigation that also is going to be a part of this. But where do we all stand on this, Gary? What about you?
5: Well, I think they should make a decision, whatever it is, in a way, and just stick with it, because it's been so frustrating with the back and forth, and every day there's something different. I do feel that the seniors do have a legitimate gripe in a way, where the freshmen, sophomores, and juniors were granted that fifth year to play. But if you did play in the NFL or got drafted and everything you brought up, Kanoa, yeah, then those guys are ineligible. I also really feel a lot differently, well, a little differently, about Lane Kiffin. I think he's a great coach, offensive mind speaking. I think he's gotten a raw deal with maybe the Raiders and maybe at USC back in the day. But what he's doing right now is just so wrong, so bad, and it makes me upset that he is trying to justify it like it's okay. And the fact that he's going to go through with this, and now the SEC as of right now can't fine him or put any sanctions on him because the judge said they would be in violation if they punish LSU. It's just frustrating overall. I can't stand it.
4: I think I go, man, if you're already make a team and you're playing in a training camp, you can't be going back to college. The draft one is the one that I go back and forth on. If you still have eligibility and you're a kid that maybe gets bad advice and you declare for the draft and you don't get drafted, I think there should be a pathway back to college football for somebody like that. So I do think there should be certain rules kind of made, because you have to understand, as much as we want to sit here and say this is the way it's always been, well, nothing's the way that it's always been anymore. College football is a business. College football is almost like minor league football now. And so I think because of that, you have to really be honest about what is legal in terms of what these kids can and can't do. So when it comes to going through the draft process and maybe not getting drafted, I think they're probably should be a way back if you have eligibility. But once you've signed a contract to go participate in a training camp for an NFL team, there's no way you should be able to go back to college.
3: Yeah, right. I do think that it does open the door for there to be an argument. Like, it's basically the minor league of the NFL. The NFL has kind of benefited now from college football transitioning so much to this model that it gets a free farm system. Like, it gets a free minor league, whereas all the other pro teams or pro leagues have to fund that kind of endeavor. And so the NFL is sitting pretty. You could make the argument that because college has evolved now into this professional or at least quasi-professional model, that there should be this allowed freedom of movement between the NFL, between the minor leagues, because that's essentially what it is, right? Like a player going from the show in Major League Baseball back down to one of the minor league clubs or something like that. But the problem there is, as I mentioned, the inequity between the fact that even on singular rosters, you have players who are de facto pros, who are getting big NIL money, but you go all the way to the bottom of the roster and you have scholarship student athletes who are a little bit more in line with the previous definition of a student athlete, who aren't getting that NIL bag. So for them, it's not quite as much of a professional endeavor, even if the potential is there. But are there violations of antitrust laws? Like, those right. are now the questions that have to be asked. And really what stinks most about this is that here we are. College football has begun. We had week zero last week. We had, a slate of college football games last night. We have the widespread kickoff to the college football season this weekend, and we are still toiling in the minutiae of who is eligible and who isn't eligible, and it is clearly one program that is at the front of the line here that is spearheading this movement to try to get these, and I don't think it's too much of a stretch to say, these former NFL players. If you are in an NFL camp, I think you break a certain threshold, right? So you're talking about a player who has that kind of experience, as short and quick as it is. You're talking about those players now playing college sports, and I think, like, where is the line? That's the question you have to ask, is where is the line? Where do you draw it in all of this?
4: Do we even know? Are these kids going to school? Are these kids actually going to school? What do you think? Do you think these kids are actually attending classes?
5: I think they're taking online classes. I saw the other day that Lenoris Sellers, the quarterback of South Carolina, is not taking any class this semester, but he's doing some kind of, like, not community service, but he's helping out coaching a team or something along those lines. He's not taking any class, though, online or in person, and he's still playing.
4: I mean, isn't that the whole point of college football? Isn't that?
3: Well, I mean, but hey, look, it's been like that for years, right? One of our absolute favorites, Marcus Mariota. Remember, he took golf as one of his classes his last year at Oregon. Like, that kind of stuff has happened for years and years.
5: True.
3: And so I don't think that part of it is so different. I do think
4: Fair
3: that
4: point.
3: It has been backburnered in terms of the discourse and discussion around this stuff. Like, nobody really prioritizes that all that much anymore. It's more just, all right, where do we draw the line in terms of who is eligible? You already have a little bit of this, right, in college sports, where you can have what is possibly a 17-year-old or an early 18-year-old on the field against someone who is 23 or even in some cases older than that. And now you are inviting another crop of potential older players who now have this layer of experience, having gone through an NFL training camp, for crying out loud, coming back. And so it's like, all right, that also doesn't feel like that is appropriate, right? And that's kind of that weird place where we're in now in respect to college sports, is like, what is it? How are we defining it? And what do we sort of stand for when it comes to this thing?
4: How do we feel about 18-year-old kids playing against former NFL players? Like,
3: yeah.
4: Seems weird.
3: That does seem
4: weird. I mean,
3: weird.
4: We've totally missed the point, but just the fact that LSU and Lane Kiffin is the one school that's going to go out
3: of
4: and go to challenges, it's such a bad look. Such a bad look.
3: All right, Gary, what are you leaving us with here this fine morning?
5: Well, I got two things. One, it's 7:17 going on 7:18. Why the heck is the band practicing at 7 a.m. on a Friday morning?
3: Oh, it's the eve of the home opener. They did this up. UH decided to make an event of this. And so we're looking out on the field. You have Laura Beeman, now an administrator here with the UH Athletics Department. You have Rick Blangiardi, the mayor of the city county of Honolulu. Dan Mizesall, spokesperson for the University of Hawaii. A bunch of different TV personalities.
4: I don't know if you need to shout out Dan among that group, but okay.
3: Right. Hey, that's my boy.
4: There's some other people to choose out there, but all right, we'll shout out Dan.
3: That's my boy. I'm shouting out Dan Mizesall. And then now the UH players are starting to just slowly make their way out onto the practice field. But, yeah, they brought the cheerleaders and the band out, and so the band sort of played as the players entered the stadium. And so that was more or less what that was for. And now the band and the cheerleaders have decided to clear the field, and so that opens up the way now for them to get this walkthrough going in just a little bit.
5: Wow, you get up that early to play one song and then you just go right back. That's dedication, if nothing else.
4: That is.
5: And I guess a couple other things about tickets before I leave. And I'm sure a lot of people heard this during the hot mic break that we had earlier. But if you wanted to go to the Journey concert tomorrow, there's second row seats available for $161. Pretty good price. But I actually did purchase some tickets the other day. I didn't get a chance to tell you guys about it. I, on March 21st of next year, we'll be seeing the Philadelphia 76ers host the San Antonio Spurs.
3: Oh.
5: I went for the ticket real early. I'll tell you the price. It was $238 for an upper-level seat, sixth-row corner of the basket. Not a great seat, but far the least expensive of anything in that area.
3: Okay.
4: Somebody's jealous.
3: I am so
4: LeBron against
3: major
4: the Spurs.
3: FOMO, man. Wemby versus LeBron. Are you for real, dude?
5: Yeah. I couldn't wait, even though I probably could have or should have, maybe for a better deal. But all the tickets are so expensive that I thought that was a really good price. So
3: all right,
5: I did go for it.
3: Congratulations there, and we continue the tradition. Death, taxes, and Gary Dickman talking about sports event ticket prices.
4: Yeah, no food. No food.
5: Oh, I got food. I got food. I went to a 7-Eleven last night, and they were out of the egg salad sandwiches from Japan that you told me all about yesterday, Kanoa. I was looking forward to it, and the 1-7-Eleven last night said they were cleaned out of them.
3: Yeah, well, I was going to bring you one this morning as gratitude for you filling in for Billy yesterday when he was sick, and then you know, this got finalized to do the remote here from UH. So
5: I'll be right over.
3: Oh, Monday's a holiday. Tuesday, one of these days. One of these days, I got you.
5: I'll come to UH right now. I'll come meet you in about 20 minutes.
3: Well, sorry, you're breaking up, Gary. What was that? Sorry. Okay. Hey, appreciate it, Gary.
5: All right, guys. Have a great show. Thanks.
3: Gary Dickman, have a good weekend, buddy. Of course, he's going to be down here, I'm sure, for the UH football game, as so many people will be. We have not gotten any word about a sellout just yet, so that leads you to believe that there would still be tickets available. And so, you know, if you have not purchased any tickets, I would say definitely it behooves you to look today to see if you can snag a couple. Or you can keep listening to the show, because we are going to be giving away a pair of tickets for tomorrow's game, Hawaii and UNLV. How are you feeling, Billy? Texter says, so Billy was sick for just one day and miraculously feels better. Feeling better might be a little charitable. How are you feeling?
4: Oh, I'm not great, but this is my Michael Jordan flu game, baby. You know, chance to be out here at UH Field. Like I said, we're outside. If we were inside, I'd feel, if we were cramped into our tiny little studio in the studios, yeah, I'd be a little worried. But I figured, you know what, we're outside. I could power through.
3: Yeah. All right. Well, we're
4: glad. It's only Kanoa. Kanoa's the only one near me anyway.
3: Yeah,
4: so.
3: No problem.
4: I mean, if I'm getting anyone sick, it's just going to be the play-by-play guy with a million events coming up in the next 2 weeks.
3: This is terrific.
4: He doesn't need his voice or anything.
3: Yeah. Social distancing. We are trying to practice a little bit
4: of
3: social distancing
4: here.
3: So we are still applying some of the tenets of of how to protect yourself under these circumstances.
4: I looked for a mask at home confinement, but I did look for one.
3: Yeah. Oh, boy. All right. Well, someone get us not just a mask, like gas mask, like hazmat suits. Like, I think we should probably pull out all the stops here. But we are going to plug on through. We do appreciate Billy being back on the show. Glad you're at least feeling good enough to do that. And the UH football players, again, slowly, unit by unit, starting to walk out onto the field for this final walkthrough here prior to Hawaii and UNLV tomorrow. A lot of excitement in the air. Beautiful morning on the Lower Manoa campus. We're going to take a break. 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
9: The freeway traffic on the west side is already clearing. It's busy, but not too bad now on the H1 townbound through the Waikele area and through Pearl City and Aiea. Heaviest traffic's after Halava. The Moataloa is slow from Halava to Middle Street. The H1 gets slow at the airport exit on the viaduct. After the Middle Street merge, the H1 improves to the downtown area. It is getting slow now from the Punchbowl exit to the Makiki viaduct.
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What's up? Welcome back. Let's Talk Sports, live on location from the University of Hawaii Lower Manoa campus. We are set up right next to the field here at Clarence T.C. Ching Athletic Complex. Most of the UH football players now out there on the field. They're sort of stretching out. Going to be a very easy day here. They're not going to exert too much energy on the eve of tomorrow night's home opener against UNLV. Very much looking forward to that. We do have a couple of tickets to give away for that. We'll be doing that in just a little bit. 808-296-1500 is the number. Kanoa Leahy down here with a still recovering Billy Hull. Let's get to some text messages. This texter says, go UH marching band and cheerleaders. Yeah, I don't know why Gary was trying to, like, dog on the band for playing one song. They played more than one song. I don't know if you were able to hear it in the background, but I think they played a couple of times since we went on, and then even before that, they were playing a few times. Some of that was for the cameras, some of the TV stations that were doing live hits for their respective morning shows. But they were doing their thing and waking up pretty early to do that, too. So I think they deserve quite a bit of credit, as do the cheerleaders. The cheerleading squad was out here as well. So I agree with that texter. Go UH marching band and cheerleaders. This texter says, is college now just the farm system for professional sports? If it is, that's what it is. Say it. Don't dance around it. Just say it. Stop lying, all caps. I don't know who's trying to lie necessarily. I think it's just pointing out, like, the problem with trying to identify and define it for the reasons that I was talking about. Yes, it is, in essence, the minor league for the NFL. But is it to such a degree now the accepted

0: that, then you could make the argument that that should be the freedom of movement that is allowed. But my question is, it's not a professional sport for everybody, even if the potential there, and, you know, people are going to say, well, it's the free market, the free NIL market. It'll dictate who can make money, who doesn't, and how much versus how little. But for everybody, it is not a professional sport. You know, you have scholarship contracts and those kinds of things. But, you know, if you play in the NFL, you have a professional contract. If you play college sports, you don't always necessarily have that kind of income that is on the line. You have the scholarship contract, but you don't necessarily have the setup to make the kind of same professional level of money that some of these other athletes are. So I think that's the problem. Like, how do we define this thing?
1: It's a little bit hard to figure out, because you also think, too, you have the situation with the SEC and the Big Ten potentially breaking away. And now what happens when they break away? Because then what percentage of players are under contract? Probably most of them. Then you really get into that minor league football setting. So, yeah, I don't know. I think just this is another big hurdle, though. This is another big moment, I think, in this whole change in college athletics. Is if we get to the point where you're allowed to go to the NFL and come back, that's a real problem. So, yeah, I'm very curious to see how this ends up going, but I think you got to really think about it. Like, I don't know what the rules are necessarily, but if it in essence becomes minor league football, then at what point is it completely treated as such? And then how does that affect the whole ramification of it being college schools that are technically serving as the teams for this minor league football entity? Yeah, I don't know, man. It's crazy.
0: This texter, man, Stanford has like 7 starters out for the game against Miami.
1: I know,
0: too bad
1: I'm bummed about that.
0: Enough to play against Hawaii. I guess they really wanted to beat Hawaii and just wave the white flag against Miami even before the game starts. It's kind of unreal how many people are high on Miami, right? Miami is becoming a bit of a trendy pick to be the national champ here this year, even if they're not necessarily reflected to be that by all of the preseason rankings. But they have become kind of a popular reference here from a lot of different sports writers and college football observers as sort of that team. And, yeah, Stanford a little beat up going into that one. It would have been nice if they were a little more shorthanded this past week.
1: But I was really looking forward to the game. I think it's today, right? 3 o'clock today. They're playing on a Friday. I know it would have been a short week for Stanford, and Miami would have had a whole game to kind of scout and get ready for them. But also Miami going cross-country is just one of those weird openers for a Miami team that, you know, they obviously are loaded. They are one of the programs that have ultimately really played the NIL game well. They have a lot of money down there. But, yeah, just I was really looking forward to that game tonight, because just going cross-country week one for them, you never really know exactly how you're going to come out right away. So, yeah, unfortunate that Stanford is going to be missing so many players.
0: Yeah, Texter says, it looks like the NIL money determines who goes where. So if a coach or university feels it's not right, then let the money talk. Yeah, it's just the thing that's crazy about this is you have Lane Kiffin, who is singularly, along with LSU, they are the one institution going up against now all of this, including the SEC. They are a pillar for that league, and for them to be battling head-to-head, and now there is a lawsuit, the SEC filing against LSU, and they are threatening that there are going to be certain ramifications and punishments. But then, of course, you had that judge ruling yesterday that opens the door even more for LSU to welcome some of these players that went through NFL training camps to join the roster. And this is a battle, man. I don't know how long this is going to be dragged out, but it is interesting that Lane Kiffin is so willing to put himself, and in essence, if this thing backfires on him, this puts his career in jeopardy. This sort of would stigmatize him a little bit because of just how ferociously he is fighting for this. I think that's the thing that really kind of is surprising to me, is how willing Lane Kiffin is to just put his neck out on the line here with regard to this issue.
1: Can I do my little whining thing now?
0: Sure.
1: We had Colorado winning an awesome game against Georgia Tech last night. We got games tonight. We're starting college football. Games are being played. I dragged myself out of bed to come down to UH to be here for this broadcast, and we spent 25, 30 minutes talking about NIL and Lane Kiffin and judges and rulings and injunctions. It's not a good look for college football. Nobody can tell me that this is a good thing with the season beginning, coming off last night, coming off, look, we could be talking that UMass win over Rutgers, one of the biggest upsets all time in college football history. Like, the season has started. We should be excited. And when this is what people are talking about, there's no way this is a good thing for college football, right?
0: No, this is not great. I mean, I don't know. You know, it's one of those college football's interesting, right? The controversy that surrounds the college football playoff, or even back in the day of like debating who was actually the national champ, you know, back in like the old school bowl setup days, where

0: It's like, oh, that's not good. We need a tournament to decipher who the champ is. I don't know if college football as a collective really cared that much, as long as they're in the discussion, in the conversation. This is a little different, though.
1: Yeah, I think people
0: we're getting caught in the minutiae of things that aren't necessarily related at all to what's happening, at least on game day.
1: I think people are going to tune this out. I think people are going to grow tired of this. I think there's at least some people out there that are going to get turned off by it. I know there's already, people that just kind of look at college football a little bit differently than it was. But I don't know, man. College football is going to be fine. I'm not sitting here and saying that they're in trouble or anything like that. I'm just saying it's not a good look. It's college football season. It's time to enjoy it. And with all these other things going on, I don't know. It just cheapens. Like, what happens if LSU goes and makes a run and is playing for a national championship? Are people going to hate watch them? Are people going to even be excited? Or, I know. If LSU's in there, it's going to make me tune out a little bit. So, I don't know. I mean, yeah, maybe college football is just fine. Don't get me wrong. It's one of the most popular sports ever, obviously. But, I don't know. Just we're out here for UH. We're at practice right now, and we spent time on this. It just feels like it takes away from the games and what actually was fun. That Colorado game last night was fun.
0: Yeah, it just shows how far this thing has corroded, right? Where now we're having debates about whether or not guys who are in NFL training camps.
1: I don't want to see those guys playing college football. I just don't.
0: I do. Did they get a bit of a raw deal? Maybe. But at what point do you draw the line? Because once you allow that to happen, then there are going to be others in classes following that are going to make similar arguments, right? And once you open that Pandora's box,
1: we've seen it already.
0: Yeah. So like, what's to say if you let someone that went through an NFL training camp play that someone who gets released from a team mid-season or gets injured and their NFL season takes a detour, they rehab back and they're like, I'm going to go back to college with my eligibility. Are we going to allow that to happen? It's like you open the floodgates, and at what point are you able to put any kind of limitation on this stuff? 808-296-1500, the number to call or text. All right, last text before we take a break here. Texter says, morning, guys. I believe if NFL cut players with eligibility should be allowed to come back to the NCAA because it's off-season training and they train all year anyway, so it's like more off-season training. So there is someone who says that they don't think it's a big deal. All right, I lied. One more. How does UNLV compare to Stanford? Will UH have the same struggles they did against Stanford last week? We will get into more discussion about the game tomorrow. We are hoping to get possibly Timmy Chang or one of the UH coaches here to join the show in a little bit. We have Mayor Rick Blangiardi, who also might be able to join us for a hot second. Or should we also tap Dan Meisenthal, see if he might be able to join us? He's the spokesperson for UH, by the way.
1: Yeah.
0: All right, we're going to go ahead and take a commercial break. We'll be back here in a little bit.
1: Dan is enjoying this show today.
0: We are live. We are live down at University of Hawaii football practice, the final little walkthrough, run through before tomorrow's game against UNLV. They're going through their stretching exercises and drills as we speak. But Monday Night Football is better with ESPN Honolulu and Big City Diner. 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Mahalo to Dave's Ice Cream. We'll be back. 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
2: ESPN Honolulu traffic. All of the heavy freeway traffic from the west side is now at the Middle Street merge. It's jammed. H1 backed up to the airport on-ramp on the viaduct. The Moanalua backed up just before Pu'uloa Road. After Middle, the H1 stays slow to the Punahou exit. If you take Nimitz instead, it's moving okay eastbound after Pu'uhale Road. The east side commute is slow now on the H1 from Cocoaed Avenue to McCulley. Windward traffic is good on all three highways.

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0: What's up? Welcome back. Let's Talk Sports. Kanoa Leahy, Billy Hull. We're live on location down at Clarence T.C. Ching Athletic Complex. It's the final walkthrough practice here for UH on the eve of their matchup with UNLV. Tomorrow it's the Mountain West opener for both teams. A little too early in the season in my personal taste for this matchup to take place. Steve Cofield, who is a host of Cofield & Company on ESPN Las Vegas and part of the radio broadcast for Rebels football, he shared the same sentiment when we had him on the show yesterday. And also talked about a level of disappointment that the fan base had as a result of that loss to Memphis. It was a home loss. You know, we sort of debated whether or not that was a worse loss than Hawaii losing on the road at Stanford. I mean, there are a bunch of different ways you can look at it. But I think it also says a little something about where the expectations have now risen to for UNLV football, that in Las Vegas, that fan base, you lose to a really good Memphis team, at least by all accounts. A lot of people say that they will have something to say when it comes time for one of the group of six teams to make it into the college football playoffs. And yet a loss there in the opener, you have people who are criticizing Dan Mullen, the head coach. You have people who are upset about the loss. So in some ways, that's a sign of accomplishment for UNLV football, because it was only a few years ago where that would not have been the reaction.
1: Also, when you're UNLV and you're the school in Las Vegas, when you lose, it tends to be a little bit of a bigger deal to a lot of people for certain reasons.
0: Gotcha.
1: I think we all know. But no, there's no question about it. I think with the way the conferences have changed, I think Hawaii was a little bit in the same boat, right? That both Hawaii and UNLV feel like they should be, you know, maybe the flag bearer, the standard of the Mountain West Conference in football. I think these guys believe they can be that. UNLV, I think, believes they can be that. And so that's why this game has such, is of such great magnitude on Saturday. So, I'm just really curious. Again, we said it on the show all week, the jump you make from week one to week two in college football is always the biggest. And I think for both of these teams, coaching is going to be a big deal. How do they improve? How do they get better from week one to week two? I think that's something that's going to be exciting to look for on Saturday. But in terms of breaking down this game, Kanoa, for me, it's real simple. I think UH's outside receivers have got to make plays. I think they've got to be able to stretch the field, because I think if you watch the game tape from Stanford and you're UNLV, you're coming up, you're pressing the inside guys, you're keeping everything short, and you're daring them to beat you long. You're daring them to beat you deep. Can this Hawaii offense do that? To me, that's everything I'm watching for tomorrow.
0: Yeah, that's interesting. I look more closely at the offensive line in relation to
1: that. Because they're going to have to block.
0: They're going to have to give Mike Alihado some time. They're going to have to give these receivers some time to develop those routes, create some separation. I don't think they were able to do that for a good part of that game against Stanford. Hawaii was able to find some rhythm, and I think that's one of the benefits of Mike Alihado, is, you know, his ability to make those quick anticipatory throws, make those quick reads. That is one of the skill sets that he has. And so maybe you don't need to create as much time for him. But I do think that these wide receivers, these guys in this receiving game, they are still obviously trying to figure some of this stuff out, especially the first-year guys. And I think that you're going to have to give them a little bit more time to run those routes and have those routes develop. I'm looking also at the defensive line, and if they are able to get some pressure here on UNLV. Memphis had 6 sacks and 11 TFLs. Hawaii was unable to record a sack against Stanford. And so, you know, will they be able to get pressure on UNLV? Will they be able to, you know, get those TFLs, be effective in the run game? You know, Jet Thomas is a guy who was somewhat held in check against Memphis. They did a pretty good job on him. Didn't run for a huge yards per carry average. Can Hawaii be as effective there? That was one of the great things about the Hawaii defense last season, was their ability to really limit the opposition's run. Are they going to be able to do that, get some pressure, and is this offensive line going to be able to relieve Mike Alihado from having to undergo some of that pressure? To me, it's the trenches, man. I want to see those two units and how they perform tomorrow.
1: And that's where, from a defensive standpoint for UH, that's where I really trust Dennis Thurman. He knows what he's got. He knows how to adjust to what he's got. And so that's where I think UH is going to show significant improvement, is I think Dennis Thurman's going to have something cooked up for UNLV coming here. He's such a good coach. He's done such a good job with his unit since he came to UH. And I think what they do on defense is going to be very, very, very interesting to watch.
0: All right. And then, you know, Jackson Arnold, who had, I think, a pretty positive performance for UNLV. It was interesting, Steve Cofield talking about how he felt like, Jackson Arnold has maybe the potential to be like an Anthony Calandria and be a guy that sort of has a little bit more of that well-rounded game, that there are even some areas to his game that might be superior to Calandria. Now, is he going to have that same kind of impact overall this season on UNLV? That remains to be seen, but I think that's one of the things to keep an eye on. This is a big game, and again, it's happening earlier in the season, but in some ways, maybe that's kind of what the Mountain West had in mind. You don't have a ton of marquee matchups across the board this week. Maybe that somehow in their mind feels like UH and UNLV can elevate in profile, even if it's on the CW. So we'll keep an eye certainly on the attention that this game draws. But, man, this is a big game, and I'm pretty pumped up about it.
1: We start to realize the pressure that these coaching staffs are under, because you hear, like you said, you hear about how the UNLV loss is being reacted to in Las Vegas. One of these teams is going to be 0-2. And these are two teams, again, that expect to be at the top of the conference, that expect to be playing for a championship, that have had, big goals coming into the season. And I know we talked about it at the beginning of the season. We've referenced Dave Reardon's column suggesting UH starts 0-2. And ends up 9-3 in the Mountain West Championship game. But when you're going through it in the moment, one of these teams is going to have to come back from 0-2 and have the mental strength and the wherewithal to be able to get over the psychological hurdle of that. And hopefully it's not UH. But, there's no doubt this is a huge game, especially with both of them coming off a loss.
0: Yeah, so in essence, to answer that question, how does UNLV compare to Stanford? We'll learn a little bit more about that. Stanford was able to get pressure even with rushing three at times. UNLV, they were not quite as effective in collecting sacks. I think they only had one sack, one TFL against Memphis. And so I don't know if you can say that they're in line with Stanford from that standpoint, from that aspect, but they're still going to be athletic and speedy, and it's going to be a big challenge. This texter, obligatory all caps post, go Bows, beat UNLV. Now that's how you use all caps right there. We'll get to a few more text messages. We're going to take a break. Looks like we might have a chance to get a word with the mayor of the city and county of Honolulu. What do you think about that? Rick Blangiardi is going to join us, himself a University of Hawaii alum and former coach. That's pretty cool. 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
2: 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ESPN Honolulu traffic.
5: What accident right now? It's in Pearl City on Waimano Home Road by Pearl City Highlands Elementary. It got traffic backed up there in both directions. The slowest traffic coming in from the west side is at the Middle Street merge. Both freeways are backed up there. And then it's going to be slow on the H1 to Punahou. The H1 from East Oahu is slow from 7th Avenue to McCully. The drive over from the windward side looking good this morning on the Pali, the Likelike, and the H3.
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8: Coming up, a rematch of Super Bowl 60 between the Seahawks and the Patriots. 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

0: What's up, everybody? Welcome. We are once again broadcasting live on location from Clarence T.C. Ching Athletic Complex. It is the final walkthrough here for UH football on the eve of their major Mountain West matchup with UNLV tomorrow right here on the lower Manoa campus. Kanoa Leahy sitting next to, well, not that close to, Billy Hull, making sure we maintain a little bit of space here in the limited seating area that we have. But now being joined by the mayor of the city and county of Honolulu, a UH alum, former coach, someone who has long ties to this program, Rick Blangiardi joins us. Good morning, Mayor. How are you?
1: Good morning, Kanoa. Great. Good to be with you guys.
0: Yeah. What brings you out here this morning?
1: I just had nothing to do this morning. You know?
0: Is that possible?
1: Yeah. Like a little break by, but with the storm, and I'm really grateful for that. So, got nothing to do. I just come down here and hang out, you know?
0: Yeah.
1: You're the first guy that noticed found me over here.
0: Oh, really? Yeah. Yeah. So this is kind of just what you do sometimes
1: We came up because it's the day before this home opener. This football team, even though they had a setback last week, I think the anticipation for a great season is strong, and I wanted to come out and show my support. And, you know, they asked me to do a couple of media interviews. And I realize I'm the big time now with you guys.
0: I mean, this is it. I hope you're not too nervous.
1: This is it. I mean, I look at the equipment you have, and I'm going, wow. Wow. Wow. Time stood still.
0: But anyway, yeah, we were just talking about it because you used to do games on radio with my pops
1: forever.
0: For so many years.
1: Yeah, yeah.
0: And we were saying, hey, look, technology has advanced and evolved so much, and yet radio technology has
2: just the same headset that you used back in the day
1: It probably is. In fact, let me give you a perspective because I was here when they were building that parking garage when I was playing out here in this corner and coaching over here. And I had a lot of nostalgic moments before I got on set with you guys. This is really retro right here. This is like bringing me right back.
0: Oh, well, that's fantastic. Yeah. What is your view of UH football in its current form? And just, you know, obviously with a successful season from a year ago, now you evolve into that place of now there are expectations for Timmy Chang. He gets the 5-year contract extension, but this program still obviously carries so much meaning for the community here. How do you frame it?
1: It always has. It's continued evolution, right? We went through a long, difficult period. There's no question about that, and there's no need for me to recount a litany of really frustrating, disappointing seasons, and quite honestly, losing a stadium, which was really hallmark to that whole thing. It just made it more like, what's going to happen with UH football? At the end of the day right now, I really feel like what we saw last year and the expectations that have already been set in the offseason and the coach himself for the CEO and this team on a going forward basis is continued success. And there's a lot of possibilities in the future. So we've got a stadium to look forward to. I happen to believe, and this is probably not going to come off really well, that I think there's another conference alignment in the offering here at some point. I think the Mountain West at 7 teams is not going to stay like that. I think the Pac-12 is going to get realigned. I'm hoping that Hawaii can aspire and be the selection, one of the teams that they would pick from this particular conference. I'm not saying it's all 7 would merger, stuff like that. So it's continued evolution, if you will, as we are now in the 7th year of the 3rd decade of the 21st century. And I've been involved with this team since 1965. I think it's great to feel this sort of rekindled hope and spirit, understanding full well that when they win, it's not just Honolulu, it's not just, you know, up here in Manoa, it's across the state, and everybody takes great pride in it. So for me, it's an essential part of who we are as a state and as a people to have our football team playing at a high level.
0: And got to be ready for anything, as we know, in this landscape of college sports.
3: It's interesting you mentioned the conference realignment. Do you think that these schools would be in a healthier place if just originally at the beginning before – the Mountain West expanded, that they just came together and had one West Coast Conference?
1: Yeah, I think that probably would have been better, but I think it's somewhat inevitable that's going to happen. They just couldn't come to that agreement. I mean, you know, I think it's inevitable that that is going to happen. I don't think you could sustain with a 7-team conference, just that in and of itself. So, yeah, but I don't know if they were ready to make those decisions, or if quite honestly, in some of the thinking, I mean, there's a lot of talk about Stanford and Cal coming back. You know, the ACC is not working for them. They need a little bit more time. And perhaps there's a couple other outlier schools. Like I just said, I don't believe it's going to be the 7 Mountain West teams suddenly marrying up with the Pac, the 7 and the Pac-12. I think it's going to be a very different dynamic. And that's part of what's on the table right now for UH to have some success, because you want to be that team. Because we've heard all the negative things about keeping Hawaii on the schedule. It's distracting. It's a long way to go. Once upon a time, when I was coaching, it was a real recruiting bonanza for these schools to say, hey, we have Hawaii on the schedule. They used to use it and whatever. Then that whole thing over the course of time, not that there always hasn't been pressure for coaches to win, but over the course of time was, oh, that's distracting. We go out there, we lose our momentum, you know, and it gets whatever. So you get into a really the right conference, and what you assure and what I know about Hawaii fans, they want to see quality competition. Mm-hmm. People were up last week because it was Stanford. good marquee school, even if they had some down years, you know, and they proved to give a good contest. Vegas, good name, good cachet coming in here, and some of the better teams. And people will show up for those games. They don't want to see us playing Our Ladies of Malibu. That much is certain.
0: They're okay? Tough this year, though.
1: They're tough this year, yeah. Yeah, they're tough. Leave it to you to say that.
0: We have the mayor of the city and county of Honolulu, yeah. Rick Mangiardi, joining us. Would you have wanted to enter coaching in this current college sports climate with the NIL, and now you have Lane Kiffin and LSU, and they're trying to bring NFL training camp, cut players into their program. Yeah. Would you have wanted to enter coaching now?
1: I tell you, it is so different today. And what's going on, the conversations. I listen to Lane Kiffin and the agent that's trying to peddle these players in all the greed and all of that, getting pro guys to go back. I don't agree with it. I'm glad a lot of schools are pushing back and whatever. Look, the NIL thing needs legislation. It needs some control. The NFL could not survive with the rules that the NCAA currently has in place. It just wouldn't happen, right? And the fans would be disillusioned as well. So I think if we can get this stuff worked out, look, it's the love of the game. It's a love of the game, and today, coaching with the kind of athletes, like I already alluded to, I was out here, what these guys were. I stood here in the corner with a bunch of guys, and I mean, I never felt so small in my life, you know what I mean? That's terrific. We can work with really high quality athletes and be able to coach them and get young people to bring out their best. Yeah, some of the off the field stuff I'm not so crazy about, but that's what coaching is about.
3: I'm curious the coach in you. If you're the coach and when you see that you're one of the teams maybe favored to win the conference along with UNLV, that's the big game, and they decide to put it on the schedule on Labor Day weekend, the second game of the season.
1: Yeah.
3: What is your reaction as a coach? Because I know a lot of people feel like this is the marquee game of the conference. Why is it being played so early?
1: Well, that's just the way the schedule falls, right? Sometimes you just, sometimes you could play a team early in the season. They weren't predicted to be the conference leader, and they end up being the conference leader, And so you just never really know for certain. It's a little bit of a crapshoot sometimes on the predictions of how these teams are actually going to do. Does the marquee show up? I think it's really great for us, selfishly, to be able to play them at home early on right now. With a good game under our belt. They learned a lot last week, I'm certain of that. And so, you catch them. If they're that good, I'd rather play them early before they get that good. I think the opportunity is right now. They're more even now than maybe they would be. And that's what you want to capitalize on.
0: We're talking with the mayor of the city and county of Honolulu, Rick Mangiardi, and you have maintained your fandom. You sit in the stands along with everybody else watching a UH football game. Are you going to be able to make it to the stadium tomorrow?
1: Well, just having found out this morning that I'm not going to have to be in the emergency operating center, which is what we were anticipating, I'm going to make every effort I can to get here.
0: Yeah. Okay. Well, on that note, if we can, we have a couple of more minutes here with you. If we can get an update on Hurricane Lowell. Sure. And what we can anticipate here.
1: Look, let me say first of all, this season's already proven to be, the hurricane season, a challenge, right? We are having multiple storm warnings here, and we've already been through between the Kona Lows, Lala, and Moke, which really wasn't an event, but we had to certainly prepare for that, and now, this past week with Lowell and all of its talk. So I just would tell you that as far as this storm here, it looks like we're in the clear. It looks like we're probably looking at 1 to 2 inches of rain Monday, Tuesday. Probably some really high surf. So any surfers that might possibly be listening, be careful. I know it's very tempting. The ocean's out there. I know our ocean safety guys will be there. But I think we're all going to be okay on this one. And hopefully Kauai will be as well. And that's because we've had our eyes on that. I've talked with, Mayor Kawakami. We were set to bring people over there. At the end of the day. But I think we're going to be okay. But there's some other storms there. There's a lot brewing. We got told that, the El Nino season this year would be very volatile. That's proven to be that way. So while I want to breathe easy right now for this weekend, I'm going to ask people as we get through this, as these storms come up, be prepared, look hard, stay alert at each and every one. I promise from the city standpoint, we will not hype anybody, but we will be prepared. Mm-hmm. And we need everybody else to be prepared as well.
0: Yeah, I think what was really concerning was, there were a lot of power outages. There was some damage done on the island of Oahu from Hurricane Lala, and that was, at least from Oahu's standpoint, a little bit more of a glancing blow. And so that's just a reminder of, hey, look, if it's a more powerful storm and it's a little bit more direct in the path of our island, you have to be prepared.
1: Look, if I've learned anything over the years in living here now since 1965, is our vulnerability in severe weather situations. And there's a reality to that. And these systems today seem to be even more aggressive, bigger, stronger. And that's everything that anybody that's involved with weather and meteorology, you know, is saying that. So, yeah, it's just going to be the fact of nature. And I think it's incumbent upon us, given our isolation, for all of us to be as resilient and as prepared and as smart as possible. It's a new world. It's a new era. It's a new dawn, as the song goes. And we've just got to be like that, and we'll get through it.
0: Mr. Mayor, we appreciate it. I kind of like this.
1: Yeah.
0: We should make this a little bit more of a regular thing.
1: Yeah, well, anytime we're here, guys, you know, like I said, when I get lost, I have nothing to do. I just come down here. I walk around. I look for some guys with headsets on, and I meandered over. I was glad you recognized me and put me on the stage. You know, it's pretty cool.
0: The coincidence worked out perfectly here this morning. But we do appreciate you stopping by, you know, best of luck with everything this weekend. See you at the game.
1: Keep up the great work, guys.
0: Oh, well,
3: thank you very much.
1: It's an important part of our community to have guys like you doing what you're doing.
0: Oh, well, thank you very much. We always appreciate our time being able to talk story with the mayor. We are going to go ahead and take a commercial break. Hour number two coming up. We have tickets to give away for UH football and Rainbow Wahine volleyball. 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
2: A new accident in town. It's on Kapi'olani Boulevard at Ka'aha Street. That's just Malka of Date. And if you're heading to Kapi'olani on the ramp from the H1, expect slow traffic at the end of that ramp. Also have an accident in Pearl City on Waimato Home Road. It's been moved out of the way. The freeway traffic from the west side has cleared to the Middle Street merge. Still backups there. And after middle, the H1 moves under 10 miles an hour to downtown.
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4: What's up? Welcome back. Let's talk sports. Kanoa Leahy, Billy Hall, live on location here. UH football practice, final walkthrough before tomorrow's showdown in the Mountain West between Hawaii and UNLV. 808-1500 is the number to call or text. Big mahalo to the mayor for sitting with us. It was kind of funny. We had this conversation when we got off the air with him because we asked him, would he like to coach? And he says, hey, look, you know, it's love of the game, that kind of thing. And then we sort of talked casually about, well, would you like to have the salaries that current coaches have? And he broke it down for us, and it was a pretty hilarious, just like the amount of money they were making back in those days. We're talking about like the early 70s, mid 70s, and it was, you talk about doing it for the love of the game. I mean, that was a labor of love for sure.
5: What did he say? Dom Capers was on his staff?
4: $1,000 a month. Dom Capers.
5: Yikes.
4: Yeah. Defensive coordinator was making $15,000 a year.
5: That's crazy.
4: I mean, that is unheard of, man.
5: That's crazy.
4: Absolutely.
5: It's getting a little crowded under this tent. Is it raining a little bit out there?
4: Yeah, there's a little bit of rain out there on the field. So, yeah, a lot of people are now joining us here under the tent. So, hey, the more the merrier. You know what I mean? Make it a festive type of atmosphere. Get closer to Billy Hull. That's a good idea right now. This texter says good morning, guys. There shouldn't be a phlegm fine if you suck it up when you're sick and still show up for work.
5: Thank you very much.
4: I think we're being a little more lenient
5: here. Thanks, Mom.
4: Here,
5: thanks, Mom, for texting
4: in the moment. Yeah, but we are going to switch gears. We wanted to get on the horn with one of our favorite guests here. She is not down at UH football practice, joining us by phone, but we're still just as delighted to have her on. Lori Santi joins us here this Friday morning. Lori, how are you?
6: I'm good. What is up, boys? I feel like you could have a community phlegm tent fine, though. Like, if you're under the tent and you got some phlegm going, you're paying the fine, or you're not under the tent, you know?
4: Yeah, you know, it's a whole different marketing promotion. So it's like, all right, you can choose either the rooftop paena or the phlegm tent for a much cheaper price, but you still get in the game. Yeah, that maybe that's something they can explore.
6: You're not sure what it sounds like, just have Billy say something. Okay.
4: Yeah.
5: Hey, Lori, how you doing on this lovely Friday morning? Good to hear from you.
6: How you doing, sweetheart?
5: I saw the good news about the 49ers. Kittle's healthy, going into this thing?
6: Yeah. Did I send you that last night?
5: You did.
6: I didn't mean to. It's kind of late, and I knew you were asleep, so I just, you know, I DM'd Billy, but not like, you know, those kind of DMs, like stupid DMs about who's available for my team that week and stuff like that. Yeah, I don't know. I'm a little worried about both. I'm a little worried, but I feel like the Niners are in such like a poop hole right now that maybe that, you know, being a little bit under the radar, it's kind of a new thing for us. You know, a franchise that's been built on integrity for all these years has had a little slip up, you know. So now you kind of feel like maybe people will just disregard them a little bit and we'll kind of fly under the radar. We got Debo back. The boys are back. I don't know. I'm feeling kind of good about it.
4: Little bit of a what? They're in a little bit of a what right now? Are you allowed to say that on radio? I don't know.
6: I'm trying to make this PG. I said poop.
5: Maybe a good thing that they're starting play in Australia.
4: What do you think about the Rams flying out 24 hours before that game? So the Niners are there already, but it sounds like Sean McVay is thinking that it's more beneficial for them to fly out closer to game time. What do you think of that?
6: Yeah, they had some sleep doctors get paid for some articles this week about that. Okay, I just want you to know my analogy is playing in pickleball tournaments. Okay, there are a lot of people who go out to pickleball tournaments the day before. They go the day before because they just feel like that way. They don't feel the jet lag. They play that full day the next day. Then there are people that kind of want to get their feet under them. So I'm sure they got all the data out. I think if you can go early enough, it's kind of an advantage. But they were saying the morning start kind of makes it, you know, arguable that the Rams going in 24 hours. You know, there's all that, though, right? You guys, like, sleep in your own bed. I mean, they charter home on Saturday night at 4 in the morning just so they can have their Sunday and be back. And, you know, so there's a lot of schools of thought. It is kind of nice to be in your own bed, I think, for as long as you can before you play. So, but the Niners, I know they've had some pretty – last year, you know, they upset the Seahawks early. You know, they do okay with the Rams. We'll see.
5: Wait, Lori, how early do you go to a pickleball tournament?
6: Listen, they always make the old ladies play at 8. I don't know why they do that. They think we're all up at 6, like reading books or something. I don't know. But I usually will go. It takes me a while. If it's morning, I got to get there like an hour before. If it's kind of afternoon, I'm okay just kind of walking in. I mean, the Hayes and the Barn Billy, it's all about sort of how you walk in. It's all about like the eye contact and then when you go to flip for serve and stuff. The game's almost won before it even starts, Billy. It's kind of like that.
4: Well, if the Rams have somehow figured out a calculation to overcome jet lag, then I hope they share it with the rest of the world because that's like a 15-hour flight or something.
5: What a dumb idea.
4: And 17? Oh, my goodness. So, yeah, I mean, I've taken much shorter flights than that and have needed like a full week to recover. So, if they figure that out, then good on them. That's an innovation.
5: Kanoa's had a...
6: haven't you and Billy, didn't you take the 2 o'clock? Has everybody in Hawaii has taken the 2 a.m. flight?
4: From Vegas?
6: Back from Vegas to work that morning. Raise your hand out there if you've taken the 2 o'clock flight.
4: That is a flight. That is a plane full of degenerates right there.
6: It is. And when you see them come to work with their carry-ons, you know it was not good.
4: Yeah. We have all been there, all looking at each other with these, sort of, like, commonplace, like, recognized looks where it's like, yep, we're all resorting to this now in our life. And it looks like none of us had all that much luck here in Vegas while we're at it.
6: Yeah, exactly. Just one more roll. I'm going to make that late flight.
5: Kanoa's had jet lag on the Big Island.
4: Yeah, man, from Honolulu, man, we're talking like 45 minutes that flight. We're talking with Lori.
5: First class.
4: We're talking with Lori Santi. Lori, we got Rainbow Warrior football tomorrow. It's the conference opener against UNLV.
6: Yeah.
4: All we have really to base everything on is week zero for both of these teams, how they looked in those games. We anticipate there will be marked improvement on both sides. But how do you frame up this matchup tomorrow?
6: You know, I'm a little worried. I guess you guys talked about it before about that, like being able to stretch the field. I think Billy just talked about that. That X receiver, that they haven't really. I think that's going to be important because, Kai Carvalho, those guys played great, but we're pretty small, at that position. I kind of always feel like, though, you guys, we say this a lot, like the trenches, right? The D-line didn't get a sack. O-line, Alejandro made a lot of great plays on the run. And that's not always what that offense is about, right? So I think that the line play is going to be really the key. I mean, I think that they got to get after the quarterback a little bit, stop the run. But I'm a little bit worried about stretching the field on the ends. I'm not sure, with Ashlak, that Pofele Ashlak, that looms pretty large. I mean, I think, how long that's going to be before, the Warriors get him back is going to be a deal. But, man, Alejandro looked pretty good last week in the second half. I will say that.
5: Okay, I can't wait any longer to ask you about this. Did you see the news about the WNBA commissioner?
6: Wait, I didn't see the news about the WNBA.
4: Oh, what? Breaking news for Lori.
5: Breaking news just for Lori. She is retiring. She is retiring at the end of the season.
6: Yeah.
5: She's out.
6: Wait, did that come out this morning? That is big. Well, I'm kind of getting the news on Paige Beckers and Caitlin Clark playing for the USA national team, which is a long time waiting for that. Yeah, I'm not surprised at that. I mean, I think, you know, there's a lot going on. Even let's say that even if Engelbert was kind of decent, which quite frankly she really wasn't for the last couple of years, there's just been so much stuff that's gone on this season. They would have probably looked to change commissioners no matter who it was. I mean, it's a tough year to handle, let me put it that way. So I'm not really shocked by that. I just hope, you know, there's not a lot of people with that kind of experience that are females, right, you guys? You know, it's not like changing, mm-hmm. you know, it's not like Goodell and Stern, and you don't have a bunch of people waiting in line for that job. I think that a commissioner of a women's league, if you keep it a female, there's, you know, there's going to be a little bit of lack of experience doing that. And so I think that's kind of what you saw with Engelbert. You know, it grew really fast. They had a lot of changes. They sort of stood on that, on their social platform for a really long time, and then things sort of changed. The landscape kind of changed in those. But I will say they got a 400% pay increase with her during those negotiations this year. So if you're going to put your hat on something, I mean, that was incredible. So she had a part in making that happen.
5: What would you want to see, like, if you were in charge of hiring the next commissioner, what do you think ultimately are maybe a couple of the most important aspects that you're looking for in order to try to carry this league into new heights?
6: I think, you know, in any league, you've got to have some boundaries in terms of, I mean, you look at the NFL, and I think they're going to have to look at boundaries for social messages during games, possibly. Maybe a little bit more lenient than what you have in the NFL where – I remember Bosa running across the camera, Billy, with his MAGA hat on, got fined. Like,
5: oh, I remember.
6: You can't, you know, yeah, so do I. You can't, you know, that kind of stuff, I think that's going to be a push and pull because that league has really stood for that stuff for years and have been, I think they'll probably have to look at what's okay, what's not. I'd love to see them expand the rosters because I think when the stars go down, it's really, you know, people don't watch. And so it'd be nice to see them expand the rosters a little bit, maybe, you know, make that travel a little bit easier. You know, just kind of expand the league. But I think the part about the social platform and what is going to be okay and what sort of – I think that's probably something they're going to have to talk about. And I'm going to guess that it's still going to be more lenient than most leagues, but maybe a little tighter than it's been over the last couple of years.
4: We're talking with Laurie Santee. All right, this is one of the grand conversations that's taking place across the country as it pertains to college football and college sports in general. And this is Lane Kiffin at LSU and this whole battle over whether or not these players that entered the NFL draft, that entered NFL training camps and got waived, whether they should be allowed to come back to college. A judge yesterday ruling in Louisiana, interestingly enough, that is going to be allowed, at least for the players that were involved in a particular suit. Where do you stand on this, Lori? Where do we draw the line here? How do we even define college sports at this point?
6: Yeah, I'm pretty fatigued by it. And I wonder if a lot of, you know, I think there are a lot of people, like, really looking forward to the NFL opening this season because it's just one thing after another. And I wasn't surprised by the ruling because I think that once they went to the 5 years, I mean, you know, we've kind of been seeing that. We've been seeing, you know, 29-year-olds playing. We've been seeing age things. We've been seeing in pros, I mean, I don't think those guys made the teams, right? I mean, I'm not defending it, but interestingly, you know, how pro were they? I mean, I don't, you know, did one of them show up in a preseason game maybe? Or I'm not saying, right? So I think we really, there was a lot of vitriol for that, but was it much different than some of the stuff that's sort of been going on for the last couple of years? I don't know. I don't know where the end is, and I think that's what a lot of people think. So personally, I'm a little bit fatigued. I'm tired of hearing all about it. I almost don't want to hear about it. Just put them on the field. Let's start
5: Agreed.
6: The game. I don't know. You know what I mean? Like, let's just play. Let's just get back to the game. I don't want to, even on the broad, I don't want to know how many schools he went to and he came out of the G League. And at this point, you know, it's really hard to keep track of that. And it's certainly extending that gap, though, between, you know, those two leagues, right? That's, I think, the difficult part is it's really, really extending that gap between the LSUs and the, you know, the UHs. I mean, it's pretty difficult to compete with that.
5: Preach, Lori, just preach. The season has started. Let's just enjoy the games. I came out here this morning. We spent the first 30 minutes on this.
6: Yeah, exactly. And, you know, and then it gets back to the irony to me, you guys, is it's starting to really come back to the player, to the kids, to the players. And come on, man, you guys know as well as I do, the boosters and the coaches. And I mean, we're going to have to watch Nick Saban get on a commercial tomorrow. Did you read about that during the LSU game talking about Congress needs to pass the, you know, I have a hard time with that because, dude, he made a lot of money off those guys for a really, really, really long time at Alabama. So, you know, at that point, I don't know, who are you mad at, right, guys? Are you mad at everybody or just watch the games and root for your team? That's how I feel about it.
5: Yeah. I missed the show yesterday, so I didn't get a chance to talk about it, but your reaction to the NBA coming down on Steve Ballmer and the Clippers?
6: Yeah, Steve Ballmer, yeah. I mean, he's trash. I mean, Jed Dorff, Steve Ballmer, come on. No, but you know what? Pablo Torres is a story there, though, right? He's been sitting on that. He's got his little gossip girl show going. He sat on that for a long time. And Ballmer's always been Ballmer, right? I mean, but you know what I will say, Billy? Kawhi Leonard, dude, that guy, I'm telling you, I don't even know if he goes in the Hall of Fame, Kanoa. Come on. The guy's missed 30% of his regular season games. He plays dumb all the time. He never says anything. He's not a good teammate. This went down, and he's just, like, acting like he didn't know anything was going on. Kawhi Leonard, for me, has dropped down, way down, Kanoa.
7: You don't think he's a Hall of Famer?
5: And he got off scot-free, $700,000 to that guy?
7: Yeah, I think apparently
5: That they couldn't find out that he knew anything out of here.
7: So I think based on –
5: Pablo's going to come down on that.
7: I think there are some protections that are built into the CBA, to the collective bargaining agreement, which, you know, gave the NBA pause in coming down harder on Kawhi specifically, but it kind of helped open the door to come down harder on Steve Ballmer. It's hard to explain exactly sort of how that works out, but I know that was baked in a little bit to the Kawhi Leonard punishment, but it still is too light of a punishment, I think. Now we will see. I think the assumption is that this trade is still going to go through, but that hasn't been approved just yet, his trade to the Toronto Raptors. So we will see if they decide to somehow implement any kind of injunction on that too.
6: Ballmer's a creep, so I'm not a Ballmer. You know, a lot of these owners, it's tough to love a lot of these owners. I mean, name an owner you love besides, of course, Billy's gonna say, but I mean, seriously,
5: Paul Allen, like, I love him, rest his soul.
6: Yeah, GMs are there's some kind of fun GMs, but man, when it comes to sports ownership and likability, it's kind of like the presidency. I'm going to leave it with that, okay?
5: I saw a fun stat. The next time the Clippers get to use their own first-round pick, LeBron will be 50 years old and still playing in the NBA.
7: Man.
6: Well, they could have a record for Kawhi Leonard. Who won it, the most championships playing the least games?
5: Yeah.
6: It's got to be Leonard.
5: That's quite a hefty price the Clippers ended up paying for Kawhi Leonard.
7: Yeah, a lot of under the table action there for the Clippers, and that will be part of Kawhi Leonard's legacy for sure. All right, hey Laurie, we appreciate it. Always great talking with you. You're gonna be able to wait. Where are you at now?
6: I'm playing pickleball right now, and I shouldn't tell anybody.
7: Oh, okay.
6: I might play a little golf today. Are you guys going to Hawaii Kai today?
5: Oh,
7: is that an invitation?
6: After 2:30, okay, you guys might see me out there. Because I have a big sports weekend after that. We got Spencer Mack coming in. Spencer McLaughlin, I'm really excited. You know, Allie works with him, my daughter. So excited to see Spence, and that's going to be great for just, you know, fill up the arena with for volleyball this weekend. And, yeah, man, we're in it. It's great.
7: All right. Making it to football tomorrow night?
5: Game tomorrow?
6: Yeah, football tomorrow night. Yeah, I am. Except, you know, I love watching football on TV, but I need to get there. I need to put my butt in a seat. So, yeah.
7: All right.
5: You can go to the Makai Beach, play a little beach club, play a little cornhole during the game.
7: Or the phlegm tent is still available.
6: You mean the beanbag game? Who is it that called it that this week? Who called it?
7: Oh, yeah.
6: Who took responsibility for it?
7: Danny Alvarez,
5: That's right.
6: Yeah,
5: that's right.
6: Alvarez. Yeah. I'm going to go play the beanbag game.
7: Yeah, cornhole, you mean? Yeah,
6: you know
7: that's
6: what?
7: Right.
6: I gotta say, I'm with Danny on that. Cornhole isn't really a game that just flows right out of your mouth. You know?
7: What other term does it remind you of that was used earlier by Lori Santi?
6: I cringe when I have to say, "You guys gonna play cornhole? Are you gonna go play cornhole?"
7: All right, Lori, you have a good one.
5: Leave it at that. See you, Lori.
6: All right, boys. Have a good weekend.
5: All right,
7: Lori Santi, leave it to
5: and
7: her.
5: The dismount.
7: Leave it
5: perfect
7: to her.
5: Once again. 10 out of 10.
7: Leave it to her to be able to get away with saying something that has not been said as a term on this show, even by our standards, that was somewhat questionable.
5: Yep, she heard we don't have a dump button anymore either, so not scared.
7: Texter says Kawhi should have to stay with the Clippers and cancel the Toronto trade. That would also be a significant added punishment, and I kind of agree with that as well. All right, we're going to go ahead and take a commercial break, but we do have tickets to give away for UH football. How do we want to do this? Do we want to try to attempt like a trivia thing? Should we just do like caller number? Where are you feeling?
5: Just give them away right now.
7: Oh, okay. Yeah. Caller number?
5: Caller number 7.
7: Look at you, Billy Hull, taking control here. All right, well, there you go. 808-296-1500 for a pair of tickets, UH versus UNLV football.
5: I expect a lot of
7: football.
5: Touchdowns tomorrow, so caller number 7.
7: Caller number 7.
5: 7 for the 7.
7: There you go. All right, there you go. We're going to give it to caller number 7.
5: An extra point?
7: Yeah, but it totals to 7, unless you go for 2.
5: Yeah, that's right.
7: Caller number 7. We'll just go with caller number 7 here for whatever the significance is. There you go. All right, 808-296-1500. We have Chris back in the studio taking your calls. Caller number 7 gets the tickets. We'll announce the winner when we come back. 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

0: drive over from Kailua and Kaneohe is good on all three highways. The drive from East to Oahu is also good, although there is still some slow traffic on the freeway. The H1 is slow from the Kapi'olani exit to the old Waialae Road overpass. The West Side Freeway traffic is fine until Middle Street. There are still backups there, and the H1 stays slow after Middle to the Makiki Viaduct. Nimitz eastbound is okay after Pu'uhale Road.
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1: The new NFL season is finally here.
2: Here comes the blitz. Here goes the throw in zone. Caught, touchdown, corner.
1: Coming up, a rematch of Super Bowl 60 between the Seahawks and the Patriots. Kevin Harlan and Hall of Fame quarterback Kurt Warner will call the action from Seattle. Don't miss NFL opening night
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0: What's up? Welcome back. Let's talk sports. We are live down at UH football practice. The rain has been intermittent. It has come and gone here throughout the morning. It has made our position undercover by the trailer shed that is located in the corner of Clarence T.C. Ching Athletic Complex. It has made it a popular spot, but the rain subsided enough where it looked like people sort of cleared out. Now starting to fall just a little bit again off and on, but otherwise still a wonderful morning here as we continue to take in the UH football walkthrough. Coach Timmy was pulled into some of the walkthrough action, and so we were hoping to get either a word with him, even though we spoke with him on Monday, or one of the other coaches, but they're all busy right now. So we're just going to continue observing here. They're locked in.
1: Are you interested by this at all, this walkthrough today? I mean, it's not like they're having a heavy practice or anything, but they're not. You know, they're not doing nothing.
0: Oh, no, it's definitely not just like a, perfunctory, we're out here and we're just going through the motions. There's a little bit more intention behind what they're doing. They're breaking up into the different units. And, while they're, not padded up or anything like that, they're wearing the helmets and they're doing some actual sort of like route running. And throwing the ball around just a little bit. So, yeah, it might be a little bit more of an intense walkthrough than what we were anticipating.
1: Can I tell you a quick story?
0: Yeah.
1: When, my first year out of college working at the Star Bulletin was 2007, was the Sugar Bowl year. And so I got to go cover the Nevada road game. So it was my first chance to cover the see the UH football team play on the road, covering them. And we went to walkthrough the day before. And I remember Dave Reardon being so – thought it was so funny because I was watching them during their walkthrough. And this was a June Jones walkthrough. They did absolutely nothing. Like, offensive linemen kicked field goals for about 20 minutes. And it was really only the quarterbacks throwing to the four receivers for about 30 minutes on one side. That was the only thing any of the coaches seemed to care about. Otherwise, the rest of the team was doing nothing. And I was just, young 23-year-old Billy just looking around like, wait, what? What are they doing? This is a joke. Is this not a joke? This is a joke, right? And I remember Dave Reardon laughing, saying, oh, you haven't been to a walkthrough for a June Jones team before. They did not treat it very seriously at all, and I remember being shocked by it when I was a kid. So, being out here and remembering that, it just kind of was a funny little memory because, they're doing some stuff.
0: Yeah,
1: today,
0: I mean, they
1: sure.
0: got the shells on, so and they're running some units, some scout team stuff. Like, this is a little bit different from what I pictured. Yeah, June
1: there's no
0: very...
1: offensive lineman kicking field goals out here from 40 yards right now.
0: June was very much pro-style. That was a pro-style operation.
1: I don't want anyone seeing what we're doing. We're not showing anything. I know there's a lot of people here that we don't know. Yeah, we're not doing a single thing.
0: Yeah.
1: I think half the team never even probably stood up. I think they were sitting down on the sideline the whole time.
0: Yeah, I mean, everyone looks pretty locked in, and as mentioned, we were hoping to maybe pull a coach, but they're kind of focused on the task at hand here. I think it reminds you of just how big of a game they are considering this to be, especially coming off of the week zero loss. Let's get to a few text messages. Oh, by the way, congrats to Caesar from Kapolei for winning the pair of tickets for tomorrow's game, Hawaii and UNLV. He was caller number 7. So, see you at the stadium tomorrow. All right, let's get to a few of these text messages here. Did you see Pablo Torre stirring the pot again, talking about the Dodgers owner, Magic Johnson, and others? This is going to be good. Yes, he has now changed his focus on the sale of the Lakers and that owner who is also part of the ownership with the Dodgers. And there is all this stuff about, like, Magic Johnson kind of providing him, like, a loan. And it's kind of funky. So be ready for more details on this. Once Pablo Torre sinks his teeth into a story and sinks his teeth into some of your business doings, look out.
1: Is he the same guy that bought the Lakers and then sold them?
0: Yes.
1: Right?
0: Yes.
1: And so he's been selling off all his assets all of a sudden because there might be something to come down. I don't know the whole story, but yeah, it sounds like some shady dealings, and you're right. If Pablo Torre's getting involved, is he the scariest man in sports right now?
0: I mean, he might be. So it's Mark Walter. He is an American businessman, and he is the one who was able to figure out the purchase

0: usual, but it comes at a time where he has a bunch of companies under him that are being investigated by the federal government for wrongdoing and possible fraud. But he also happened to meet with the Trump administration and provide Trump a World Series ring on behalf of the Dodgers as a part owner of that franchise. And it's just kind of funny how the sale of the Lakers went to a group that included the brother of the son-in-law of the President of the United States. It's just funny how that happens.
1: What a coincidence.
0: Yeah.
1: Wow.
0: Yeah. So Pablo Torre is on it.
1: Yeah, yeah, he is. If Pablo can maybe start
0: chomping into the Epstein files, I'd imagine that we'd see a little bit more movement on that too. But he is not messing around. Pablo Torre is – he's a cold one, man, when it comes to the reporting and journalism game. All right, this texter says I thought you go to college to get a degree. Maybe the Western Association of Schools and Colleges should define football as a collegiate major. Yeah, man, that was at the heart of what this was all about at first, right? This was supposed to be an exercise in, being an amateur, amateurism within even the bubble of capitalism, all these people that were making money on the outside, on the periphery, and that was really the problem. At some point, that bubble was going to burst, and had there just been a little bit more logic applied and like, well, I don't think we can make money hand over fist while the labor force that is the source of all of this revenue generated gets, scholarships and things that can be looked upon as more fringe benefits. At some point, there was going to be a demand for more, and then you had the O'Bannon brothers lawsuit, and that opened the door for the NIL era. And here we are now. No rules. Wild, wild west. People are, that are playing college sports. They are making money that has been never before realized by collegiate athletes. And it makes the student part of student athlete, at least in the upper echelon levels, it makes it all but irrelevant, it feels like.
1: I mean, once you broke the door open, everything became possible. You had Diego Pavia applying for an eighth whatever year because junior colleges didn't count. Like I said, once you open this door, everyone was going to find every reason in every single situation to do whatever they can to be able to come back and make as much money as they can at the collegiate level, which, the whole point of college athletics was to go to college and get a degree, and now when it comes to football, that's pretty much out the door.
0: And Texter says, Lane Kiffin is worth between $14 and $50 million. He doesn't care what you think. Go Chargers. He doesn't care what the SEC thinks either, clearly. He doesn't care what
1: Chargers.
0: He doesn't care what all of the conferences in college football seem to think.
1: Nope.
0: So Lane Kiffin is operating on an island right now. Seems like LSU is sort of there with him, and he is advocating for something that is somewhat unprecedented here. And he seems to be fighting this battle alone. And I just wonder, right, if there are going to be repercussions of this, if things swing back, right, based on that judge's ruling yesterday that allows players, Daquan Wright and Xavier Harris, to join LSU in the college ranks again, despite having gone through NFL training camp. If this switches and there's a ruling down the road or something is finally determined where they are not eligible, you wonder what the ramifications are going to be from the lawsuits between the SEC and LSU as an institution, and just overall what some of the punishments that are being threatened by the SEC, what they might end up resulting in. And so Lane Kiffin is taking a pretty ambitious swing here, trying to stack his roster.
1: Well, what's going to happen here if he goes up against the SEC, which is pretty much united against this? What do the other schools in the SEC do? What does an Alabama do? Because, again, they probably want to be united on the front, but then what if LSU is pulling in all these professional athletes and making their football team better? At what point do they decide, hey, you know what? We can't afford to lose on the field, because that clearly is what this is all about for everybody. How long does the SEC have before some of the other schools are like, all right, you know what? We need to do this, too, to keep up. So it's going to be very interesting to watch.
0: Yeah, I mean, you already have some of the coaches in the SEC, athletic directors, who have either anonymously or gone on record saying that they feel like LSU should be punished severely if they break some of these rules. And Billy reacting to action on the field and completely tuning me out. That's pretty normal, I guess, par for the course. 808-296-1500, the number to call. This texter says, thank you, Kanoa, for your K5 influence. Love the player intros in Hawaii Pono'i.
1: We got to talk about this.
0: People have spoken. Yeah, so last
1: excellent
0: night, it was a return to the old format of having the anthems and the starting lineups air on television. And I would love to take all of the credit.
1: Do it.

0: for that change taking place. I think there was some influence from other areas, other corners of the University of Hawaii athletics program. What I can say that we did, talking about, you know, myself, Ryan Kalesuji, some of the other on-air people who have received a lot of these messages. Certainly on the radio show, we have received a lot of texts, emails, those kinds of things. All we did was present that information to the higher-ups at K5 and the people who make some of those decisions. And we just said, hey, look, this is some of the sentiment out there. Do with that what you will. We have no actual decision-making power, so we left it in their hands. And credit to K5 and the leadership there, General Manager Katie Pickman, for sure, because she listened to some of that. And, yeah, maybe it was a miscalculation on the front end, but the ability to prove yourself pliable to a degree, to be able to make that adjustment, I think that that goes a long way in helping to further ingratiate yourself to the viewing audience and community. So it felt kind of like, ah, this is a little bit more familiar, more natural, and it seems like the people watching appreciated that.
1: Yeah, listeners, I just want to let you know, don't be fooled by Kanoa's modesty. He pulls a lot more strings than I think he's willing to let on. So good job by you. Very impressed.
0: Made
1: I got
0: happen.
1: A ton of feedback about it. People were very, very happy. So, look, first year, you know, Spectrum had done it for a long time. It's going to be growing pains, but I think K5's figuring it out. And I got – there were a lot of very happy people last night.
0: Yeah. You were not down at the arena last night.
1: No, I was not. I got a chance to talk to Coach and Pana after the match on the phone. They were very nice to talk to. So we can get into that. We can get into the Chalet Reed injury and all that stuff. But a good sweep for them to start this tournament, the Outrigger Invitational this weekend.
0: Okay, yeah. Let's in fact, let's take a commercial break. When we come back, we'll go a little bit more in-depth into the Rainbow Wahine volleyball win last night. First sweep victory in the Joshua Walker era. Check out our weekly Hawaii football podcast, though. Huddle Up with the Venere Brothers. 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All right, we'll be back. We'll get into last night's Rainbow Wahine volleyball performance. 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
3: The drive over from the windward side is good on all three highways. From the east, Kalani on the highway is clear, and there's only one brief slowdown on the H1. It's in the UH area. From the west, there are still backups at the Middle Street merge, but the H1 picks up speed after Ola Lane. Nimitz eastbound is slow from the airport viaduct to Sand Island Access Road. In Waikiki, traffic on Alawai Boulevard right now is backed up from McCulley to Lures.
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0: What's up? Welcome back. Let's talk sports. Kanoa, Billy, ESPN Honolulu. We're down at UH football practice, last walkthrough. And we use walkthrough now in air quotes because they're actually, like, running some stuff. Like, they're going down into offense, defense units, some 11-on-11 drills. They're doing some red zone exercises.
1: Guys doing push-ups in midfield. Like, what's going on here?
0: What's been your impression here of what we have seen out on the practice field down here at Clarence D.C. Ching?
1: I mean, it's the day before the game, and they're getting to work a little bit. We got a broken pass, tip pass there in the end zone. Won't mention any names. They're getting after it a little bit. I'm genuinely, this has been fun. Like, again, like I shared the story earlier about the back in the June Jones days.
0: Did you see that?
1: Oh man, they're going to win now. If you guys just saw what we saw. Holy moly, this team is dialed.
0: We have decided just to completely not listen to one another and just react to what's happening on the practice field here.
1: Can we do nameless play-by-plays of what's going on?
0: Guy in the green jersey, guy in the red jersey.
1: Excellent snap by the holder there. Excellent snap, right on. Nailed it.
0: But this is definitely a more intense workout here on the eve of UNLV than what we were anticipating here coming in. I don't think we have been here on a Friday before the game.
1: Not a game week Friday, no.
0: I don't think I've been to one of these in a while. And so this has been a little bit of an eye-opener, which I think, again, is something that's related to the idea that they're taking this extremely seriously, this game tomorrow against UNLV.
1: Game. Is it a must-win? I'm starting to feel like it's a must-win.
0: Gary Dickman says that it's a must-win.
1: I mean, it's so huge. What a huge game. I mean, you win this game, you are in the driver's seat moving forward for probably the rest of the season in the Mountain West. But I'm not going to call it a must-win. But the closer we get to it, you realize just how important this game is.
0: Texter says, if you saw what we just saw, that was our direct quote, and then goes on to say, sounds like fantastic radio, LOL. Oh, you should see what's happening now. Painting an image, that's what we do here on radio. Texter says, both anthems and starting lineups introduced baby steps. Good job, K5. Now, if only we can get the challenge cameras to work. All right, that's not a K5 issue. The echo system in the arena that they're using for the replay challenges this year as opposed to the DV Sport camera system, that's not a K5 thing, all right? I can say that with validity, that is not on us.
1: I was also debating bringing this up, but there were a lot of T's in Utah Tech and the score bug last night.
0: Okay, so that is funny. All right, there were a few people that pointed that out on social media as well. So the lower score bug, we've gotten some comments on that, but the – what they used as the abbreviation for Utah Tech was supposed to be UTTECH, right?
1: Yeah.
0: And initially it was just UTECH, so it was only one T. So they were one T short.
1: Oh.
0: They decided to adjust that and then inexplicably added a third T. So it was UTTECH. So it was our graphics had a stutter.
1: It was like Utah and Texas Tech had a baby.
0: That's right. Let's see. Texter says, I would love to see a remake or mix of that K5 intro with Pops Leahy and you, Kanoa, transitioning from previous era to the new era. You guys both saying the same intro. That would be cool. That's an interesting idea. Yeah, that's been one of, at least, you know, personally for me, one of the cool aspects of these broadcasts here early on in the season is that montage that's been put together here where you have Pops talking about the beginning of a new Rainbow Warrior season, going into the old school K5 music, which is kind of that still does a little something to me emotionally. Yeah. Takes me back to my childhood, and then going into the newer graphics and newer music here for this current era of K5. But an interesting idea. I appreciate you coming up with that, Texter.
1: I almost texted you because I saw it for the first time last night, being able to watch the broadcast, and so it was that was easily the best part of the broadcast.
0: So you guys going to leave us hanging and not tell us what you saw? Texter says. All right, so we saw a couple bat downs. We did see a good completion on the other end of the field. It was nothing that was maybe overly spectacular. I think we were playing it up kind of tongue-in-cheek there, but it does at least exemplify some of the action that is taking place here in this quote-unquote walkthrough.
1: I mean,
0: right in front of us.
1: What time did they start? 7:15?
0: Players got out on the field about 7:30. I'd say they were stretching until about 7:45. I would say they really got into it closer to 8.
1: I mean, I'm not looking specifically enough to see if it starts or not, but these guys are running around. Like, these guys are going through quite a lot of different, practicing and stuff. Yeah. They're doing a lot more than I thought they would.
0: All right, well, let's talk about Rainbow Wahine Volleyball last night. You watched it on television at home. You weren't feeling good enough to get on down to the arena. You did talk with Coach. You did talk with Pana Ratkai. And that will stand out for me was the closing of that third set. Pana Ratkai coming out of a huddle. Ryan Kalesuji reports that Joshua Walker was about as animated as he's ever been. And if anybody has been watching, he is clearly one of the more measured head coaches that you will ever see. Just keeps it calm, keeps it positive, doesn't seem to get too worked up one way or the other. But Ryan reported that he was actually kind of intense and raised the volume and the level a little bit in the huddle and saying, hey, look, we got to hit at these angles, cross court or line against this block, because they had run into a little bit of obstruction with that Utah Tech block in that third set. And it was Pana Ratkai who was clearly paying attention. She gets three straight kills, takes line on the third one, and then comes up with the solo block and roof to close the deal and get that sweep victory for Hawaii. She was pretty tough throughout that match. Obviously, they were shorthanded with no Shalae Reed tending to a shoulder issue. They are referring to her as day-to-day. What did you make of Rainbow Wahine Volleyball's performance last night?
1: I thought it was really good to get that sweep, to get that third set one. Down 22-20, you call timeout against a team that had been struggling to pass your serves really all game. I thought the ability to kind of make an adjustment, have someone step up in Shalae's absence like Pana Ratkai and go off the way she did down the stretch to win that and close it out with a block. You know, that's the one thing about her being out there is she can give you some offense. She can swing. But how is she going to be able to block? She's 5'10". To come up. It was her second solo stuff of the game, of the match, by the way, but to get it in that moment to win the match. I just thought it was huge for them to show that they could go out. And the thing I've liked about them, a couple sets they lose to Baylor, they're able to come back and win to get to a five. They bounce back from dropping the third against Georgia Southern, and they win that fourth convincingly. And then last night in that situation, I'm going to throw out the USD game. You know, that was the end of the tournament. But last night, that's a set that maybe last year they lose, they end up going four, and then who knows, suddenly you're in a dogfight. So for them to kind of put it together, end on a huge run, figure that out, and get the sweep, I thought just kind of another good sign for them in terms of them being resilient, them not you know, getting too down, and just being able to pull some of the sets out to not allow these matches to go any further.
0: Not a great sign here. Did the signal have a glitch freezing the picture last night but sending the sound? Could have been my HT internet signal. I heard that there were some glitches there, so that probably wasn't necessarily just independent to your experience last night. So, hey, look, as you mentioned, growing pains, work in progress. We're still trying to figure some stuff out. They just did, and it looks like they're closing.
1: We have the great Steven Tsai walking around in front of us. Oh, there Steven you go. Over there. Hey, Steven, how you doing?
0: looks like they ended practice here with what was a quarterback and receivers drill. They were just, like, driving the field. You saw a couple of catches from Devin Alves. I know that they're pretty excited about him and the prospects for him here going forward. They're now all on one knee. Timmy Chang is addressing the team. We're going to go ahead and take a commercial break. We'll be back with our last segment and very excited because it looks like we are going to get an opportunity to talk with one of the guys who's going to be on the call on CW for UH and UNLV tomorrow. Marshall Newhouse is going to join us. 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

0: 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All right, it's Let's Talk Sports down at UH football practice. The last little walkthrough here before game time tomorrow against UNLV. Big time early season major Mountain West matchup. Kanoa Leahy along with Billy Hull here down on the lower Manoa campus. And now being joined by a couple of guys who are going to be analysts on the CW telecast of the game tomorrow. We have Marshall Newhouse. We have Cody Kessler joining us. Thanks for walking over, guys. We appreciate it. I know you're doing your research and studying, so you know, going through that, I know that's kind of important, so thanks for making a little bit of time.
1: No, it's a pleasure. Thanks for having us, and we're excited to be here. The team looks ready to go. We're just going to have a packed house tomorrow when this is our first broadcast together, so we're a lot of juices flowing, a lot of fun to be had, so we're just back. We're just glad football's back.
2: Yeah, right? And Marshall and I, being former players, you know, too. I mean, that feeling being around practice, those Friday walkthroughs, well, I guess it's a fast Friday for them, but getting ready for that game, that you know, the hair on your arm stands up a little bit, and you can feel the vibe right now, the excitement around this game. You got a big matchup between Hawaii and UNLV.
0: Yeah, you've heard to it, Cody, as a fast Friday. This wasn't your usual, typical walkthrough. I mean, you use air quotes when you talk about walkthrough here. This was kind of a different little last workout, right?
2: Yeah, and for us, I was thinking when I was at USC with whether it was Lane Kiffin or Steve Sarkisian, it was Friday was shorts, T-shirts, maybe on the field for 30 minutes, going over your first 15, a couple red zone plays, and then you're off. And we would go hang out with the marching band and do the pep rally, and then you're to the hotel. But I love that. Coach Chang has implemented more of a fast Friday approach, get the juices flowing so that you're not 2 days removed from actually having a full practice, so you're ready to go on Saturdays.
3: You guys get a chance of doing what I think everyone's expecting to be a big game in the Mountain West Conference this year that's being played very early. I don't know if you've talked to the coaches yet about playing this game so early, but just what's it like knowing that you're going into a conference season as a player and, like, maybe one of the biggest games of the year is one of the first ones? How difficult is it to prepare for that?
1: It's not difficult. You're excited, but you understand all those reps in camp that are already important are even more important. Like, you got to come out of the gate swinging. And, you know, obviously both teams stumbled a little bit last week, but this game is no less important. It's actually more important. Put your best foot forward. These are a group of five teams trying to make a name for themselves and really kind of put themselves above the crop, especially in the Mountain West Conference. And so they got to be on their P's and Q's this time early. But as a player, you know, you embrace that. I think these guys – you can feel the energy here, getting the home game. Obviously, it's a different setting, but it's still home. And so I know they're pumped. I know they're excited. We're excited. And it's a lot on the line. I think the Mountain West Conference can be really exciting this year. A lot of teams who are really contending, and it's tight up at the top. So we're excited to see guys kind of go out and perform.
2: And normally you have those three or four non-conference games to figure out who you are. Mm-hmm. And sometimes I think that happens a little late in the season. Now you get this game against a big-time matchup within your conference. You're going to find out where you're good, where you may need to improve, and all those things right away. And we talked to Coach Mullen the other day, and we're getting ready to talk to Coach Chang after this, so I'm excited. But Mullen said the same thing. He's like, we're going to learn a lot about our team early on this season. And even though both teams started 0-1, I don't want that to minimize the importance of this game, because we could be looking back 12 weeks from now when it's coming down to who's going to play in the Mountain West Conference Championship game and looking at week one because of this matchup. So I think it's great, and I think the fans love it as well.
0: All right, we're going to ask you to put your analyst hats on here. complete these sentences for me. Hawaii will be successful tomorrow against UNLV if what, and conversely, UNLV will win that game tomorrow if what?
1: I say Hawaii, it's a defensive thing. They're going to have to stop the run. The Stanford game was a little iffy at times, and I think their offense can keep up with most teams if they just give them a chance. And so to me, this is such an offensive attack. You've got head coach Timmy Chang, but on defense, they've really got to kind of shore things up. There might be some injury issues, some depth issues, and so tackling and being top down, keeping things in front of you, I think is going to be a big thing for Hawaii.
2: Hawaii's got to start fast offensively. That was where they struggled last week. They had, after they scored that first touchdown, they had five drives where they had negative 12 yards of offense. After that, the next three, they had 233 yards. You can't do it that late. Now, they have an offense that's built to come back, but you want to play with the lead. And then for UNLV, they got to protect Jackson Arnold. They got to be able to keep him off the ground. Some of those were quarterback sacks holding the ball too long. Some of it was the offensive line not dealing with the stunts. But for both teams to be successful, I think it's going to come down to the quarterback and the offensive side of the ball.
3: And getting ready for this game, just curious what your impressions are of Mike Alejado. He's a small guy back there. They got some small receivers, but just as a quarterback, what do you like about him the most, maybe?
2: I'm a big fan of Alejado, man. He's fun to watch. He's a great athlete outside of football as well. I mean, we're bowling 300s, doing all these different things for fun. You know, shooting 70s in the golf for fun. But coming out to this practice, kind of just reiterated my thoughts on him was he was very locked in, very focused. And he can improvise as well. I don't think he gets enough credit for what he can do outside of the pocket. Him running around now, he'll make some throws where it's maybe a no, and then a yes, but that's just a testament to his arm talent. Not a lot of guys that throw the touchdown he threw last week, rolling to his left arm, back across his body. That's a cardinal sin for a lot of quarterbacks unless you have the talent that he has. A lot of fun to watch and never makes excuses about the size or anything. He goes out there and plays football, and I think he has a bright future.
0: Now, this is obviously a very early season sort of blockbuster Mountain West matchup. Marshall, you played in the Mountain West at TCU. What are your thoughts on the conference as it's currently comprised and you know, the fact that these are two teams that are expected to be contenders within the construct of the league?
1: Yeah, we got to meet Mountain West leadership at Media Days, and I think that they've done a good job of, in the landscape when everything's kind of up in the air, of really constituting this conference to be really competitive, bringing in, you know, teams that are maybe quote-unquote moving up. North Dakota State, you know, comes to mind. They're going to be a contending team right out of the gate. I think people are excited to see them kind of up in this bigger stage. And then kind of mainstays like UNLV, New Mexico is going to have a good squad. Hawaii is going to have a good squad. So they've really done a good job of balancing both current prospects and future prospects. They're ready to go if things in other places don't work out. And they're going to stay competitive. And I think they're going to be knocking on the door here at the end of the season.
3: Did either of you guys ever get a chance to play against UH?
2: I did. My first ever start, so I played at USC from 2013 to 2015. My first ever start as a college quarterback was at Aloha Stadium against Hawaii.
3: Wow.
2: Yeah, it was a full circle moment. I remember, you know what, I wasn't that nervous. And I was in a quarterback competition at the time. A guy you guys are familiar with, Max Wittick, who came to Hawaii.
0: Yep.
2: Him and I both came in at the same time at USC, so we split reps that game, actually. So that quarterback competition went into the season, but I'll never forget we got here the day before for a walkthrough, and Lane Kiffin pulled me aside and said, "You're starting." So all those emotions really hit at once, and then went out there, threw a touchdown to Nelson Aguilar, and some good, some bad, but that kind of, it was an interception as well, so that, you know, we won't bring those highlights up, but it was cool. It kind of started my career at USC, and now I get to come back and call games, so it's a full circle moment.
0: You guys both went on to play in the NFL. Decade for you, Marshall, and a Super Bowl. And I'm just wondering, it's almost like we are now obligated to ask here under the current headlines and conversations across collegiate sports, what do you think about players that enter the NFL draft, enter NFL training camps, coming back and playing college football, as appears to now be the case, at least at the moment, at LSU?
1: Yeah, so what I've been saying is it's a complex situation that players are just existing in, but it's gross. The expression I use, it's against the spirit of college football. Once you go and sign a contract, I think that's it for you. And I understand the players using the court system, and that's all beyond us. We didn't go to law school, but it's just unfortunate. And it's, to me, it kind of flies in the face of what we know college football to be. But it's not the players' fault. It's not the environment that they created. And so ultimately, it's going to take someone, some kind of leadership, to really figure things out. But it's a mess right now, and we're seeing it play out in the SEC, you know, all over the country, honestly. And I can't imagine being a player.
2: Yeah, that's the unfortunate
1: figuring
2: part.
1: Out my future, either as an upperclassman or a guy who did leave early to go into a camp, and you're like, man, things aren't working out on the depth chart. Maybe I should go. It's crazy. I'm not in favor of it at all, and I just wish there was a better leadership to kind of figure this thing out.
2: Yeah.
3: Cody, I got to ask you, because he's so polarizing, you got a good Lane Kiffin story?
2: That I can tell on air,
3: Not. That might be tough. Yeah,
2: no,
3: yeah.
2: I love Lane, man. You know, it was funny because when I got there, Matt Barkley was the starter, and I was competing with Whitt for that backup spot. So we weren't all that close at the time. Obviously, his priority was getting Matt ready and the ones. But when I was going through that competition, when I finally took over, we got really close, and I thoroughly enjoyed our relationship. Unfortunately, it didn't end well at USC with the whole firing at the tarmac and all of that, which was a wild story in itself. But it's great to see him have the success that he's having so far in his career. I hope he does some good things at LSU. Still kept in touch with him throughout my NFL career as well. And I was fortunate. I played for Kiffin. I played for Sarkisian.
0: Wow.
2: Played for Ed Ogeron when he took over. So some of the best minds in football I got to have in my, I guess, 3-year career. I had a bunch of coaching changes. But, I wish Lane nothing but the best, and I'm excited to see what he's doing right now.
0: All right, we got 2 minutes left, but I just wanted to ask you guys about these CW telecasts. This is a little bit of a newer feature within the Mountain West and the way it's promoting itself. What can we expect tomorrow night? What do you guys think about the way you guys have it set up?
1: Listen, we want to just differentiate ourselves with just having fun and bringing energy. We're, again, former college football players, pro players. We just love football. We love ball. Going to media days was a lot of fun, and just we would see the kids and the coaches light up because they'd come in our room after being in other rooms, and they're like, hey, we're here to talk ball. We want to get to know you, have good storylines, fun stories, because we have a lot of our own. So we want to bring that to the broadcast. We want to teach people, educate people, but we want to bring this atmosphere of this stadium tomorrow into people's living rooms, and that's the best thing I can think of. I'll be on the sideline trying to bring more energy on the sideline. We bounce it back and forth between the booth. I think it's going to be a lot of fun. We're trying to bring energy.
2: Yeah, and I think that's what's unique about our broadcast is Marshall's going to be on the sideline, but he's another analyst on our team. So he can give you those maybe things he's hearing on the sideline, some of the calls the coaches are making, the players are making. But the other thing, too, for us is just giving these kids a national spotlight. You know, the Mountain West, the Pac-12, the ACC haven't always had the best opportunities to play in front of a national media, especially here at Hawaii with the time change and all of those things. I'm very excited to showcase, you know, Cam Barfield and Ali Hato and Alves and all these receivers and these players on both sides of the ball that get an opportunity to play in front of a national stage. And what Coach Chang's doing here, because he's really turned this program around, going from 9 wins last year to now having big aspirations in the Mountain West. So it's really cool. We're excited to be a part of the broadcast. And our first one is UNLV at Hawaii.
0: Yeah.
2: Are you kidding me?
0: It's a pretty big one. Yeah. Well, this was a real treat for us to have you guys join the show. So thank you for that. Good luck tomorrow. Marshall, don't forget an umbrella because it could be a little bit of weather.
1: I'm hearing about the incoming weather and maybe we might be staying in the island a little longer after the game. So
0: well, we appreciate it. Marshall Newhouse, Cody Kessler, thank you guys. Have a good call tomorrow. That's it for us. Have a good weekend, everybody. See you Monday.
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6: Aloha and welcome to the show. Happy Friday to everyone. And as always, we're hoping that you're having a fantastic week and looking forward to a great weekend. Hopefully the weather will hold pretty good and this storm that's near us will pass by us and not have much of an impact on us. And we always need to be aware and ready, but I'm believing that it's going to just go around us and not impact us at all. And let's hope that's the case. Not able to be at the T.C. Ching Field and Complex down there with the guys, with Kanoa and Billy. And I actually had promised last week that I would bring Chris a little soulful sweet potato pie. And because Kanoa and Billy, neither one of them have experienced the taste and the flavor and everything about sweet potato pie, I brought a pie in today to share with the fellas. They're not here, but my man Chris, he was able for the first time in his life taste a sweet potato pie. Chris, I'm bringing you on the air. Now, we can't save this one for next week for the fellas, but I'll have to bring them one back after this. But give me your thoughts on sweet potato pie.
7: Definitely better than any pumpkin pie I've ever had. And I think it's almost not only the taste of everything is very nice, but the texture as well. I think something that I don't really care about pumpkin pie is the texture and everything. But the sweet potato pie, I really like the texture of it. And also, when I took my first bite, it was almost like a clear sense of like serenity that kind of went through my head. I was like, oh yeah.
6: See?
7: This is soul food.
6: Chris, I want you to understand something. When you took that first bite and that sensation that you had, You were welcome to the Soul Club right there. That's Yeah, you got your soul badge now. You're welcome to the club because sweet potato pie brings out a whole new dimension in people. Former UH football coach June Jones is a sweet potato pie thief. I will tell you that every time my mother and grandmother would send me sweet potato pies when we first came to Hawaii, I would be at home looking for my pies, and June had stolen the pies, and he intercepted them before I could open the box and had eaten almost all of them all the time. So I hope you don't become that guy, but I'm going to leave you another piece. And you mentioned your mom just bought a pumpkin pie?
7: Yes.
6: Okay, I'm going to send you home with a nice piece of sweet potato pie for your mom. And I want you to introduce her because you have your soul badge.
7: Oh, most definitely. And you need to tell me where you got that potato pie from.
6: There you go. Yeah, I'll give you all the info. We'll get you the 411. So that's our culinary moment for On Point. But sweet potato pie, Chris experienced it. Kanoa and Billy Ho. Billy probably needed it because he's sick. And sweet potato pie has a way of making you better. Maybe later I'll bring another one in for the fellas. They have to earn it. They're not here today. They're down at the stadium getting ready for the big game, and it will be a big one tomorrow. I tell you what, we're going to have a lot of conversation about that with a number of guys, and if there's, I don't know if there's been a bigger opening game at home in the last few years than this one. I think with the UNLV and what they were hoping to be, and Hawaii, what they were hoping to be after a pretty successful year last year. This is as much of a must-win game, I think, as has been for the University of Hawaii. I think the first two games, I always thought were going to be critically important to the direction of this season. There's still many games to be played following tomorrow, but boy, does UH need to get a win. So we'll talk about that during the course of this show. The Lane Kiffin and the NCAA and the courts and everybody getting involved with these professional athletes coming back to play college. You start opening up that door, and all the horses are going out of the barn. It's going to be crazy. And the only ones that are making a ton of money on all this whole thing are going to be the attorneys. Nothing against attorneys. I have a number of attorneys as clients and friends, and I have a lot of aloha for attorneys. But, boy, it's going to be wonderful for the legal profession to come up with their fees and having different people on retainer and whatnot. It's going to be a little crazy. Give us a call. 808-296-1500 is the number. We'll be talking, of course, the UH football. We'll be talking about the Wahine volleyball team that got a nice win yesterday. The young ladies came out without one of their key weapons and had a nice three-set sweep of Utah Tech. And I love what Josh Walker is doing with the ladies. I think he is his temperament, his personality, his demeanor is pretty cool. And when you see players, this is important. When you see players go up and hug the head coach following a kill or an event on the court, and then at the end of the game, that tells you that there's been a nice connection established already, and that's really good to see. That's really, really good to see. And that is not saying anything about anybody from the past, because our previous coach, and Robin Amo, I thought Robin was tremendous, and I think she's probably one of the most competitive ladies I've ever known. And if you know her well, you love her because she is incredible, has a heart of gold, but she's she wants to win, and she wants to win in the worst way. Josh brings a different dimension. Both can be very successful, and I think what he's going to do is take the program from where it is and move it to another level. That's the hope that we have for any coach that comes in here, is that they can take the program. It doesn't matter how good it's been, but improve upon it. And hopefully that's going to happen with Josh and with his ladies. But nice win last night. Tonight will be a tough challenge because LMU is a much larger team than Utah Tech. They are undefeated coming into the match tonight, and that's going to be a real challenge for our ladies to come back after a good win last night to compete against a very, very good LMU team. Hopefully they can come and rise to the occasion. You hope that Shalay Reed is her shoulder is able to heal up and it not be an ongoing prolonged injury, because they need her production, they need her presence on the court. She is very valuable to them, but in the first outing without her, they did well. Let's hope tonight they do as well. We're going to take our first break, and when we come back, we're going to have a special guest join us, and we'll be talking UH football. We'll be back right after this.
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8: All right, welcome back to the show. And let's go out to the phone lines and speak with a special guest, a guy that I have the utmost respect for because of how he competed, what he did, and what he accomplished, and what he's still doing. Chad Owens. What's up, Chad? How you doing?
9: Hey, what's up, Art?
8: How you doing, my man?
9: I'm good, man. I'm good.
8: We're having a little technical difficulty. I can't hear you. Did you, are you?
9: Can you hear me?
8: Yeah, now I can hear you. Good, good, good.
9: Oh, I'm sorry.
8: Yeah.
9: Sorry.
8: Yeah. How's everything going?
9: I'm doing great, man. I'm doing great.
8: Wait, before we talk football, you just accomplished something in your new career as a bodybuilder. Tell us what you've been doing, man.
9: Oh yeah, man, been getting after it in the weight room. You know, I embarked on this bodybuilding journey in 2021, and then I ended up getting my pro card in 2024. Yeah, so we've just been kind of grinding away at it. You know me, Art. I'm goal oriented, man, and I just chase goals. And when I get my mind set on something, I'm not going to stop until I get it done.
8: Yeah.
9: So
8: yeah.
9: We did that, and the Olympia is like the Super Bowl when it comes to bodybuilding, and I qualified for what's considered the Masters Olympia because I'm over 40, right? So they've got the Open Olympia, which is every year in Vegas. It's coming up here in about 3 weeks. And then they have what's called the Masters Olympia for the older guys, you know, but it's still like top. These guys are in phenomenal shape. So my goal for 2026 was to at least qualify for the 2027 Masters Olympia. And we got it done a few weeks ago.
8: Well, congratulations, man. That is outstanding. You are a gold setter. You are a guy who, when you want something, there's very little that's going to stop you from getting it because that's how you're made. That's the cloth that you're made with and the way you're wired. You're wired to perform and to be as great as you can be. That's why you accomplish all the things that you've accomplished in sports. Football was your launching pad. Now you're doing the bodybuilding. Mr. Olympia qualified for the 2027 competition. You're representing the state of Hawaii. You're representing the state of Hawaii in that.
9: Always, yes, sir.
8: That's pretty special. That's pretty special. Well, congratulations. Now, with bodybuilding, probably the most difficult thing is not going into the gym and pumping weights and doing it's the diet and the discipline it takes to eat certain things. I don't know if you heard the first part of my show, but I brought Chris my guy in here, and I was trying to share it with Kanoa and Billy Ho, but they are not here. I brought Chris a slice of sweet potato pie. And like I said, once you eat a little sweet potato pie, you look a little different when you see pumpkin pie being brought out. So I don't know if you've had sweet potato pie, Chad, but while you're not in the midst of a major training thing, we need to get you some of that too.
9: Hey, look, let me just ask you this. Is it the purple sweet potato pie?
8: No. This is not the Okinawan sweet potato pie. This is the soulful sweet potato pie that originated down south.
9: Look, Art.
8: Yeah.
9: I'm no longer in prep mode.
8: Okay.
9: You see me at Drew's house the other night.
8: Yeah. Okay.
9: My competition season is over, so
8: you can,
9: I am embarking on all things, and I am on a mission to try new things. And so, look, you tell me where to be, when to be there for that sweet potato pie.
8: Okay.
9: And I will indulge.
8: Okay. We will make that happen, because I tell you, once you, as I said over and over again, once you eat sweet potato pie, and the one I'm going to share with you is a good one. But the homemade sweet potato pie is the one my mother made, my grandmother made, and all the people from the church where I grew up made. Those pies, I mean, you want to fight for those pies. I mean, someone said, can I have a bite? When someone says, can I have a bite, you go, no. I mean, it's not about sharing it. My father, I will tell you, I said Coach Jones used to steal my pies when my mother would send them here in Hawaii. My father and I, would hide the pies in the cabinets in the kitchen so that the next morning we'd have at least one piece left. That was my dad and I. I used to go through the whole kitchen cabinet looking where he hid the last piece of pie, because we used to go for it. So I have to hip you to that too as well, Chad. I will get you some of that.
9: Yeah.
8: Okay.
9: But no, listen, when it comes to that, Art, like, you're right, man. The diet is, I don't want to use the word the hardest. It requires the most discipline. And at the end of the day, if your goals are big enough, if your why, your reason is big enough, then it doesn't become that hard, because it's just what you have to do. It's a sacrifice, and I got locked into that. I've been dieting, man, since 2021. Obviously, I had periodic what's called refeeds, or you can call them cheat meals, but cheat meals, when you think of cheat meals, you think of like pizzas and burgers and fries and desserts. A refeed is more of a, like sushi. Sushi is a healthier refeed. It's just a boost of carbs and healthy fats and still good protein. So outside of the periodic refeed, I've been pretty much dieting, through my seasons, and then obviously enjoying holidays and things like that. But yeah, man, that's the challenge. But if you can overcome that, you can make some serious gains. And I've put on a good amount of muscle since I started.
8: Yeah, well, I saw you the other night. I was like, whose body has he taken over? I mean, my God, I thought it was Miles Garrett or somebody walking in here. I mean, you looked incredible. Yeah, buddy.
9: Yeah.
8: That's pretty cool. That's pretty cool.
9: But now we're done, man. We're transitioning. We're transitioning, back to, life, family. We just moved, we're in a new place. So it's kind of like a fresh start and a perfect timing. And, I'm just looking forward to this season that I'm getting into and the football season, I hope we can talk about a little bit.
8: Yeah, well, that's what we're talking about. I mean, Hawaii's got a big one tomorrow, and you've been a part of many great games for the University of Hawaii. The last few weeks I've been talking about the best of the best, and last week I talked about some of the best linebackers that have ever played at the University of Hawaii. I'm talking historically now. I'm going back to the Carl Kenny Brews and the Pisas and the Solomon Elamimians and all of those guys. This week I'm talking about the best slots that have ever played at the University of Hawaii. And, of course, Chad Owens, you are one of the absolute finest that has ever played that slot position for the university. Tell me what you think is going to be needed for Hawaii to get a win against UNLV.
9: Well, number one, I mean, we're at home, right? That's always great. We're going to have the home crowd season opener, but we got to start fast. I mean, we have the talent, we have the skills, and we've already proven last year, previous games, like, we can come from behind, but we are a second-half team. I don't know what it is, but we got to somehow find that energy to come out with that, you know. And I think that was the difference between all the winning years that we had. Hey, we didn't have to be behind. Yeah, were we behind in some games, some crucial games? Yes. Came back and won? Yes. But we were lights out from the beginning. You knew what time it was when that offense rolled into the field. And I think – but I will say this, right? This is Micah's second year. He's amazing. But it's like a whole new receiving corps.
8: Yeah.
9: Like, so it takes time to get that gel. And these slots, though, these guys are phenomenal. Like, the thing about it, they've got so much talent, they can rotate guys in and be fresh and run full speed the entire game, you know. The problem is there's only one ball.
8: Yeah. Right?
9: There's only one guy that can touch it, and all of them can make plays. So I think it's just a matter of coming up with the right game plan. Timmy and the guys, they're going to do that. But I just want to see them start fast, man, and put up those 30, 40, 50-plus games. Like, that's the points. That's what we need. Yeah. Going to help our defense out.
8: Yeah. You know, one of the things you mentioned, you know, the slots and getting reps with the QB and getting on the same page. Your coach, when you played, Coach Jones, he didn't believe in changing out too many receivers. I mean, he had his top four. He had two slots and two outside guys. You guys ran all the time. He might bring one guy in every so often, a fifth guy, maybe a sixth guy. He didn't go 8 or 10 deep. Now, maybe he didn't have that talent, or I think it's more in his mind, he's got his top four guys, and he wanted you in shape to play the entire game at full speed.
9: Yeah, you know, there's a huge upside to that. The quarterback and you know, you're talking about just a few receivers. I mean, you guys are always going to be the same page.
8: Yeah.
9: The run and shoot is a non-communicative, more of an energy feel offense. And if the receiver and the quarterback are always on the same page, you can't lose. And when you have too many moving parts, too many different guys, that energy, that it shifts a little.
8: Yeah.
9: The quarterback may hold on to the ball just a bit longer because he's not sure. So, to me, having those guys consistently in there, minus a one-play break or a rest, that's what makes the difference.
8: Yeah.
9: So, you know, I think they're going to find their top four guys, and they're going to have to just live with it and roll with it. And that consistency is what's going to allow them to be a nationwide leading offense.
8: Yeah. When you were playing at UH, I've talked to your teammates, Adam Leonard, Solomon Elmendi, and all these guys talk about they never felt like if they were down that the offense wasn't going to score. They were always like, if we're down 14, that's two plays. That's how they thought. The offense, from your side of the ball, did you always think that as soon as you got on the field, you were about ready to score?
9: Absolutely. And that's the language of Coach Jones. If you're 21 points down and you're three plays away, like that's how crucial and how like confident we were as an offense that we could score in three plays. And hey, defensively, you get a pick six. There's a play.
8: Yeah.
9: A return touchdown. Hey, there's a play. You know, so it's like if you think about the game of football and you break it down, it's not that complicated. 21 points is literally three plays.
8: Yeah. Yep. When you played, did you sometimes when you broke the huddle, you go out and you see a linebacker that's coming over to guard you? Did you sit there and go, "Oh, this is going to be fun"? In your mind, did you sit there? Did you sit there and go, "Oh,
9: you know what?" You know what got me every time, Art?
8: What's that?
9: When I go out there, break the huddle lineup, and I look across from you, and I see fear.
8: Yeah, I love it.
9: I just see I see worry in his eyes. He's chewing down on that mouthpiece, and he's deer in the headlights. He's like, man, I got to guard this guy.
8: Yeah, I
9: that
8: love it.
9: That is when I was like, man, this is going to be fun.
8: Yeah. Yeah. And you know what? You gave so many people in Hawaii such joy and such pleasure when you played and how you played, not only as a slot but as a returner. I mean, that was electrifying and impressive. But I know the way you are, looking across the line of scrimmage. What you just described is what I believe in, because you can look at someone's eyes and you can tell whether you got them even before the snap of the ball.
9: That's it. I mean, the game is between the ears.
8: Yeah.
9: It ain't between the lines. It's between the ears. And so when you line up and you have, number one, confidence, and then you look across and you see a lack of confidence, oh, it's over. Like, that's the game of football. Right? Because everyone's got some talent. Everyone's worked hard. Everyone's got a game plan. Everyone's got, you know, what they're good at. But it don't matter. If you don't have the confidence, if you go out there with a little bit of fear, sometimes fear is good. But at the end of the day, it's between the ears, man.
8: Yeah, fear that's anticipation is what I think is healthy. You know, yes. When you have anticipation, fear of, oh no, I got to go against this guy. That's when you know you're beaten.
9: Doubt. That's doubt. Yeah. When you have doubt, fear in a form of doubt, that's no good. Fear in a form of anxiousness and like, oh man, it's kind of an adrenaline thing that can kind of cause you to have that type of feeling. That's good. Like, that's okay.
8: Yeah.
9: Sometimes that works to your benefit. But that self doubt art. Hey, that's like a shark that smells blood.
8: Yeah. Talk to me about UH. They're in, you know, they've got to travel. They've got to go to Laramie, Wyoming. They've got to go to Albuquerque. They've got to take these trips now. The different elevation levels, how does that affect you as a slot guy, as a return guy? I mean, it affects the entire team, just the elevation. Is it more difficult for guys who utilize quickness, or is it more difficult for just the big guys on the line?
9: Well, I think, you can never simulate those things while we're here at home, right? But we know that's just what we got to do. We're all in Hawaii. We got to travel. No excuses. You know, that's why we get out there early. Or we get out there early enough to where we can sort of adapt a little bit, give ourselves the best chance we can. And at the end of the day, if you're in a higher elevation, hey, air is thinner. You know, it is what it is. If it's hotter, if it's cold, like, the elements are what they are. You know, like, those are the things that you can't control. You know, they say control the controllables, right?
8: Yeah.
9: So we just got to control what we do, execution. Hey, if it's hot, guess what? You don't start hydrating during the game. You know, if that's the week you're going to be in an environment that's going to dehydrate you, you need to start hydrating for Monday.
8: Yeah.
9: Get yourself a ton of water all the way through. You know, that's how you prepare. That becomes part of your preparation.

0: weather bother you? Did what was the element that made it the most difficult on you? Was it the wind with punt returns and that type of thing, or was it the cold weather or frozen fields? What was it? Because you played up in Canada, and Canada can be cold.
1: Yeah. You know, I don't really, because I like to go out there and like perform at the highest level, right? For myself, for the fans, for the team, for the win. So the perfect conditions, like not too much wind, nice and warm, you know, just perfect situations. Like that's because I can perform my best, and that's when I'm having fun. But at the end of the day, when the elements are a factor, that's when you got to flip the mindset. You got to flip it to like, man, I'm a kid again.
0: Yeah.
1: I'm a kid playing in the snow. I'm a kid playing out in the rain. I'm a kid playing in the mud. I'm a kid because guess what? Everybody's playing in that same situation.
0: Yeah.
1: Everyone's in the same wind. Like, no one's going to be immune to it. So you make the adjustments you know you need to make, and sometimes it can be to your advantage. You got to know, hey, I just got to slow my feet down here. I can't cut this hard. I can't plant this hard. But guess what? I'm going to be very quiet with my feet and make this cut at a 30% effort. That guy's going to stop and slip and fall because it's slippery.
0: Yeah.
1: You know, so it's almost like you got to adjust, but at the same time, you embrace it, right? You just embrace whatever it is. No excuses. Find a way to get the job done.
0: All right. Well, will Hawaii get the job done tomorrow? That's my question to you as I've been ready to end our wonderful interview. Will Hawaii get the job done tomorrow against UNLV?
1: Oh yeah, we'll be one and one after tomorrow.
0: Okay, so UH is coming out with a victory.
1: That's the mentality.
0: Yep, and they win provided they do what? Start fast. I know you said that. Start fast.
1: It's football is simple, all right? Start fast. That's just what they have to do. But don't turn the ball over and create turnovers. Like you do that alone, you win the ball game.
0: Okay.
1: You don't turn the ball over. You create turnovers. You win the football game. And then the penalties, you know, just limit that. But my prediction, Michael Arahato is going to throw for over 400 yards, and that offense is going to have a coming out party. That's we're putting up 30-plus points.
0: Woo. Micah's going to go over 400 yards, 30-plus points. Hawaii wins tomorrow based on Chad Owens' belief in his former team. Man, I appreciate you spending time with us. I want to be able to have you come on every so often, if you don't mind, while you're still in town, when you're in town, talk UH football.
1: All right, I'm with it. And look, every single time I come on, that equals a sweet potato pie.
0: Okay. Hey, we can do that. We can do that. I want you, your lovely wife can come and enjoy some of it as well. The hardest part for me, that I can imagine for you, your family's got to deal with your diet. And they've got to eat healthy, too. I mean, they probably are sitting there going, man, I would like to just have a...
1: No, it's the opposite. They're eating whatever they want, and I'm eating like this.
0: Oh, so they're making it even worse on you. You have to watch them eat stuff that you know you can't eat.
1: Well, that's in prep. But like I said, I'm back to normal life now.
0: Okay.
1: Last night we had an amazing dinner. My wife made her famous meatloaf. And I was just in heaven. So I'm happy.
0: Outstanding. All right, man. We'll continue to be blessed. I'm proud of you. Congratulations on qualifying for the Masters, Mr. Olympia. That Masters. Now, see, something's wrong when you talk Masters and it's over 40. And, I mean, that 40 is young. Come on, 40 is real young.
1: Yeah. But that's just kind of what they've done. And so, I'm enjoying it.
0: All right.
1: I'm looking forward to it. I can't wait.
0: All right. Well, look forward to talking to you further, man. I'll get you some sweet potato pie. Appreciate your time, Chad.
1: Let's go.
0: All right.
1: All right.
0: Goodbye. We'll be back with more On Point right after this.
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0: All right, welcome back to the show. Let's continue on the phone lines. Talk to a guy who was involved in Chad Owens' success, got him the ball an awful lot. He didn't throw it to him, but he called plays that got the ball to him. Coach June Jones, what's up, Coach? How you doing?
1: All right, doing good. How about you guys?
0: Yeah, we're doing great over here. I know people over here, I've heard all week people are quoting, well, you know, Coach Jones used to say the most improvement happens between the first week and the second week. I think if I've heard it once, I've heard it 10 times. Tell us your thoughts about that, the most improvement the team makes between week one and week two of a season.
1: Well, I think the team just comes together through game battles. And those times on the field, you know, they showed the ability to come back, which is a lot of character. And I think that those are the times that the team matures and comes together as one.
0: All right. Well, Hawaii's got a big one this week. And both teams, UNLV coming in here after getting beat by a Memphis team that might be better than people think. Hawaii getting beat at Stanford after coming back and falling short at the very end. Kind of a must-win for both of these squads.
1: Yeah, I think it is. Hopefully UH can squeeze out a win. UNLV is a good team, better than what people are thinking they are.
0: Yeah.
1: So it's going to be a tough game.
0: Chad Owens was just on, and he was talking about his keys to Hawaii getting a victory tomorrow. He said they got to start fast, have no turnovers, and create turnovers, and limit the penalties. He expects Micah to throw for 400 yards and Hawaii get a win. That would be special.
1: I'd like to see that, too.
0: Yeah.
1: That'd be really good for Micah's confidence. And for the football team.
0: Yeah. We were talking the last few weeks. I've been doing specials and talking about the all-time greats in Hawaii at UH for different positions. I did linebackers. This week I started talking about the absolute best slots and probably and not to forget anyone, but I'm sitting here going, tell me if these guys ring the bell for you. Devon Best, Ryan Grice Mullen, Chad Owens, Shannon Harris. There was a discussion, was Shannon on the outside or inside? I thought Shannon was the slot.
1: Or he was the slot.
0: Okay. Britton Comini. Kealoha Perleris.
1: Yeah, all those guys played well.
0: Yeah, I mean, yeah, when you think about it, you had some incredible slot guys who were just game breakers.
1: Yeah, they were all smart guys, bought into the system and believed, and the quarterback put the ball on them and they caught it.
0: Yeah. Now, one thing that you always did, and if you had your four, you had your two slots, your two outside guys, you didn't substitute that much. Those four guys were workhorses. They had to if they were tired, they had to get back to the huddle and get ready to line up for the next play.
1: Yeah, well, I believe that the players, like I said earlier, they during the games is when they learn the system, and so I wanted all of them to the first four to play as much as they could. And they did. They ran all day in practice for 7 days before, 6 days before each game, and it was just crazy.
0: Yeah. Well, you've never. I don't remember you using more than five to six guys in those positions. So you had your guys ready to play when you talk about. The Jason Rivers and the Ashley Lelys and all these guys. I mean, they would run 20-yard routes, 30-yard routes, and have to come back to the huddle, get ready for the next one.
1: And run another one.
0: Yeah.
1: And they ran full speed every time.
0: Yeah. Well, that was the secret. Do you get people calling you watching, you know, ESPN classics and different games and stuff, and they see a Hawaii game with 45 or 50,000 people in the stands and you guys putting up 450 yards in offense. Do you get people calling you even today about those games?
1: Oh, yeah, yeah. ESPN and all the replays have done wonders for even those teams 20 years ago.
0: Yeah, yeah, it's pretty incredible.
1: Kept them all alive.
0: Yeah, yeah. Your thought tomorrow, Hawaii has a shot, but they're going to have to do what?
1: Well, they're going to have to be productive on offense every series because I think UNLV is better than what people think on offense. And UH's defense, you know, they're solid, but I tell you, UNLV can move the ball.
0: Yeah. Well, UNLV lost their starting center, and he went down in the third quarter last week, and I think they didn't adjust real well without him. Now, they've had a week to slide someone in that spot and prepare, but maybe Hawaii has at least a shot on the inside of the defensive line to make a difference against a guy who wasn't penciled in as the number one guy.
1: Yeah, well, they have, like I said, they have done a good job, UH, on the defensive side, and they'll do it again tomorrow. They'll play well.
0: Yeah. Earlier in the show, my man, I brought this. I got a young producer here that is just a wonderful guy, and he got to experience something that he had never experienced before. He got to eat sweet potato pie. Okay, I brought it to him. First time he's ever had it, he said it was almost like he described it as a serene feeling after he took the first bite. And I said, yeah, that's something that Coach Jones used to always get. And he would steal my pies. Just confirm. I mean, you can plead guilty. The statute of limitations is over now. You used to steal all my pies.
1: Your mom would tell me to give them to you.
0: Yeah, give them to me. You never did.
1: I eat them all. Yeah. I was addicted.
0: Yeah, well, it's easy to get addicted to those pies because Chris is in there. I gave him a piece. He ate the sucker before I came and sat down, so I'm going to leave him a few more pieces. I'm going to give it to him to take home to his mom so she can enjoy it as well. I brought a whole pie in. I wanted Kanoa because he's never had sweet potato pie, and Billy Hull. I wanted both of them to experience it. They weren't here. They put their show down at the field this morning. I didn't know they were going on the field, but I'll bring it back to them. But you have to admit, the greatest pies in the world, sweet potato pies, and the greatest other additional is banana pudding.
1: Yeah, well, the sweet potato pie is mine.
0: Yeah, well, I understand. I know. And you, I could get you for, if the statute of limitations wasn't over, I could put you in jail for all the pies you stole from my... My gosh, I come to the apartment and go, did my pies come? And you'd be all silent. And next thing I know, I see wrappings under the bed somewhere.
1: Well, it didn't happen once or twice. It happened a lot.
0: No kidding. It got to the point where my mother and them would send pies for you and send separate pies for me. That's the way it had to be. I love it. All right, man. Well, look, I appreciate you spending some time with us. I just wanted to check. Any thoughts about what it's going to take besides Hawaii needs to be productive on offense for tomorrow?
1: Well, I think it was said earlier they can't turn the ball over at all, and if they can get some takeaways themselves and give themselves some more chances, that'll certainly make their opportunity brighter. So, you know, those key things. And you know, I think Micah, you know, he looked really good. I thought at times last week, and if they can protect him and he can get the ball out, then I think they're going to have a chance to be very productive.
0: Yeah, well, I think people here are hyped and they're ready for it. It's going early game, 4 o'clock, it'll be hot. If the sun is out and it's not cloudy, it's going to be warm. That doesn't affect UNLV's team because they're in the heat as well up in Vegas, so that's not an advantage Hawaii. It's going to turn out to be which team wants it the most, I think.
1: Yeah, and how about the weather? Is that storm going to hit about that time or what?
0: Well, no. It as of this morning, the forecast was that it was going to go west, and we would get a fringe effect of this storm, and probably not till Sunday or Monday. So it should be a decent day. Now, you know, in Manoa, there'll always be some Manoa mist. So anybody that doesn't think there's going to be some low rain, and it could be more than just a mist, you never know. But the storm as a storm is not going to hit us. At least this one is not going to hit us directly.
1: Well, that's good, because I think the wind and the rain definitely has a big effect on the passing game.
0: Yeah, you always say the wind is worse than the rain.
1: Yeah, I totally agree with that.
0: Who was the quarterback that could throw the ball through the wind that played for you, which was like pretty special?
1: Well, Billy Joe Tolliver had one of the best arms. He could throw it really, really well. And a guy that everybody's forgotten about is a kid named Wade Wilson. Wade Wilson could throw it no matter what the weather was, for whatever reason. He played in Minnesota for a long time before I got him, and I think he was used to that weather.
0: Unbelievable. It's kind of interesting. And then there's some guys that if it gets windy, they just can't throw it.
1: Yeah, me.
0: Yeah, well, you got those little hands. That's probably part of the reason right there, those little mittens that you carry around with you. All right, man, appreciate you spending time with us. Go and enjoy Portland and the grandkids. I'll be in touch.
1: Okay.
0: Take care. Coach June Jones, he pointed to himself as the quarterback who couldn't throw it in the wind. I love it. He had a great career as a quarterback. And played a few years in the NFL with the Falcons before he became a coach. The guy that people say is still one of the wizards with the passing game is Coach June Jones, up enjoying his family in Portland. We're going to take our last break. Come back with some concluding thoughts right after this.
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0: All right. Last moments of the show. Enjoy talking with Chad Owens, one of the absolute greats from the University of Hawaii as a slot guy and a return guy. I think he kind of set the standard for the return game as far as a punt returner, kick returner. Mr. Electric, one of the absolute best slots, Devon Bess, Chad Owens, Ryan Grice Mullen, Shannon Harris, Greg Salas, Stutzman. You have to put Stutzman in there. He was a possession guy, but Stutz was solid. Britton Comini, Kealoha Polaris. I mean, those were some of the guys that came to mind, and I've been around here a long time. I think some of those guys were really, really special. And I'm not even talking about the guys on the outside. We'll talk about that on another show. But those guys were special. Hopefully, this season, a slot that will elevate himself so that we'll be talking about him in years to come as being something special from the 2026 football season. It would be nice to see. Tomorrow's big game for Hawaii. We've talked about it. Everybody knows it. It's going to be interesting to see what happens. Hopefully the Rainbow Warriors will come out and play with the determination and the fight that they played with in the fourth quarter against Stanford. I don't think Stanford was that great of a team. I think Stanford actually was, from a speed standpoint, outside of a couple of players, I thought Stanford was a very slow team. I thought we could have exploited them even more. We didn't. I didn't think that they ran that well. Maybe I'm wrong. Maybe they'll prove to be a better team. But I didn't think Stanford was that dynamic. I was surprised that Hawaii struggled with them offensively as much as we did early on. Maybe it was just first game jitters. I'm not sure. But I was not that impressed with Stanford from a speed standpoint, and not even from a physicality standpoint. But they were able to come back and get the win against Hawaii, which was a big letdown because I thought as Hawaii got the momentum that for sure we were going to be able to bring that home, but we didn't do it. So now we have an opportunity tomorrow to play against a team that's different from the Stanford team. I think there's more speed on the UNLV team. May not be some of the size differential that Stanford has, but this is going to be a dogfight, and I think Hawaii's going to have to be ready for the fight. It should be fun to see. Also, tonight, the Lady Wahine, the volleyball team, Josh's ladies are competing against LMU. It'd be nice to see the Banco Arena, the Stan Sheriff Center. They're full, get a great crowd to support the ladies. They had a nice match last night against Utah Tech. Came out and played without, as I said, one of their key attack people. They were able to get the job done. So you hope that they can do it again tomorrow. It'll be nice to see a nice crowd for the ladies and for Joshua Walker, his career continuing on as the new head coach at the University of Hawaii. That should be fun tonight as well. A good weekend for UH sports is upon us, and I'm excited about that. It's going to be interesting to see what happens with LSU and the injunction, whether they put players on the roster, all of that that's playing out on the national level. I'm happy we don't have to deal with some of that craziness here in Hawaii. We just want to have our athletes enjoy their experience in Hawaii, play hard, represent the state, and bring victories. We are We are a university and a state that should expect nothing but success. We want success. People measure success many different ways. Championships is one major way to measure success. When UH is successful and has championships, everyone in this state feels a little bit better about getting up every day to go to work, to spend time with family, to spend time with friends. That's all part of the equation of having success. And when UH is successful, we all feel a little better. Enjoyed, again, talking with Coach Jones. Always enjoy talking with him. A wealth of knowledge, a wealth of experience. One of the creative minds in offensive football, especially with the passing game, and had the ability to make players better than they were. He coached a lot of people that weren't as talented as the opposition, and they found ways to win. That's a true leader. Timmy Chang's going to be doing the same things, I hope, in this game tomorrow and in his future. Look, everybody, be careful out there with the weather. If it does turn bad, I hope it doesn't. I think we're going to be okay, and I'm hoping everybody has a great weekend. Get there to support the ladies tonight. Get down to the Ching Complex for tomorrow. Let's have two great victories. See you next week, Hawaii.
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5: 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Earlier on the show, the Ringer NFL insider, Tom Pelissero. Coming up, former NFL head coach, Sean McDermott. CBS NFL analyst, Trent Green.

0: is on the air. Trent Green, Hour 3. We just had a chat with Tom Pelissero about the upcoming National Football League season. Upcoming in this hour, what's more likely? 844-204-RICH is the number to dial. But we kick off hour number two with a man we last spoke with at the draft, longtime coach in this league. Ladies and gentlemen, Sean McDermott's back on the Rich Eisen Show. Good to see you, Coach. How are you, Sean?
1: I'm doing great. How about you guys?
0: I'm doing well. Let's just quickly talk about a little bit what you dropped, if you don't mind me mentioning, on the air. You dropped off the air. Tonight's a big game. We got a big game tonight?
1: Big game in Charlotte, North Carolina. High school football. My son's team, Charlotte Christian, is playing Charlotte Catholic, okay. 7 p.m. tonight. Tune in.
0: Okay. Follow-up questions. Your son plays what position?
1: He's a sophomore quarterback.
0: Oh.
1: Also plays baseball, but for right now, he's in football.
0: Okay.
1: Full-blown football.
0: All right. And pardon me for asking, but I have to ask, does dad take a helicopter, or can you can you just sit and watch? What do you have?
1: Yeah, helicopter, that's a thought. I've never really had that thought, but okay. I get up as far into the bleachers as I can, usually one of the corners away.
0: Yeah.
1: Definitely away from my wife. We've agreed to sit separate of one another.
0: Hey, but, man, you have to know, clearly, you have to know your system, right? You got to run the system to be successful, right?
1: It's funny because I've had some people reach out that want to come to the game, and actually a coach that I know in college wanted to come to the game. He's not a football coach. He's actually a softball coach. My oldest is a softball player, headed to Notre Dame next year. And he's like, let me come watch your son. And I kind of delayed on getting back to him a little bit. And then he's like, hey, that's like, I want to come to the game and watch him. And I thought to myself, you don't know what you're getting yourself into. I need to be by myself, away from everyone.
0: Mm-hmm.
1: I don't really like to have conversations when they're playing.
0: Yeah, that's the way I watch football. Right. You know what I mean? Like, I'm focused here. But okay, that's pretty cool, man. And I look forward to you being able to enjoy those Friday nights that I'm sure you have not been able to enjoy. You know, because you're locked in. This is a neat aspect of your 2026. And how have you spent your summer, Sean? What have you been up to these days?
1: Well, how much time do you have, Rich? We've got a lot to got a lot to say here.
0: Unpack it. What do you got?
1: Unpack it. And I'm the only guest the rest of the show, right?
0: So. We're cleared. We're cleared. We have some runway.
1: I love it. Clear the runway. All right. No, it's been great. It really has. It's been different for sure. When you're a head coach or a leader of any sort, you don't always get the space, to just live life and to reflect. And so what I've been doing a lot of is, at least at the earlier part of this, is reflecting on my journey in Buffalo and the close to 10 years that we had there, the good things, the things I'd like to do differently in the next go around. And I think that's been very, very powerful and useful for me. And then also doing some other types of reflection as well, which is asking other people and sort of a blind spot type of exercise. People in the building in Buffalo who I respect, and there's a ton of people there that I respect, their opinions. Because sometimes as a head coach, not everything gets to the top of the food chain, right? Mm-hmm. Every story, every truth. And so just going back and probing, because I want to know. I want to know what I don't know, and that's been very useful for me as well. And, look, I want to coach again. I want to be a head coach in the NFL, and I've got this burning desire in my heart to win a world championship and to take that to an organization and a fan base. And so, you know, I owe that to myself, but I also owe that to the next organization that I work for. Because I want to build on the success that we had in Buffalo.
0: So if you don't mind me asking, what's the toughest truth you were told that you didn't know?
1: Yeah, I think, you know, there was so many amazing things, and I was just taken back by it, because you don't initially, you're hunting, you know, the negatives, I guess, the things I can work on. But what came back was I was blown away by a ton of love, I would say, and it's much appreciated. But I would say the hardest truth I got was, and it hit me between the eyes, Rich, was, hey, sharing more of myself, like sharing more of who Sean really is. And it's not that I didn't do that on a coaching level, but from on a personal level, like dropping my guard a little bit and really just showing them my true self as a person. And I think that just comes from a little bit of getting just so focused on the job and the task at hand. And I think it happens a lot with leaders around our world, quite honestly. And that's some of what I unearthed over the course of the last couple of months as well.
0: Sean McDermott back here on the Rich Eisen Show. And last we spoke at the draft, I was reaching out, hey, to have you come back on. And I heard, no, he's going around some training camps to pick some brains of some coaches in the league. What training camps did you hit? Who did you speak with?
1: So I hit one spring OTA or mini camp, and then I hit three other training camps just recently. And the first one was someone that was somewhat inside of my circle, Rich, and John Harbaugh. And John and I worked together for about 8 years in Philadelphia under Andy Reid. Mm-hmm. And you know, John is known as this tremendous program builder, right, and system builder. John and my career kind of go a little bit parallel with the fact of him coming out of a place that he was for 15 plus years, experienced tremendous success, and then transitioning to the Giants, obviously. And the one thing that's was different, though, was he decided to get right back in, where I decided to stay out and use the time to reflect. And so I wanted to get hip to hip with John and in the spring and get over and see in the early stages of how he was implementing his systems, the different ways he was structuring certain departments. So John and I sat for the better part of 2 days, really just shared best practices and what he did in Baltimore, what he may be doing differently in New York, and very fruitful time for John and myself. And then from there, this training camp, at the early parts of training camp, I flew out to LA to see Sean McVay.
0: Okay.
1: You know, you always hear about Sean. I've always heard how good of a leader Sean is and how well he connects with his team, both old and young. And so I wanted to get a front row seat and watch him in training camp with his team, and watch him move and how he operated in that space. And I'll tell you one thing I took from it, or the biggest thing I took from it, is I asked every player that I came across or every staff member, whether it was a coach, equipment manager, trainer, personnel department, I said, what makes Sean special? And to a person, they said his authenticity, Rich. And that just, it stood out to me. And at one point, I even walked on the other side of the practice field just so I could kind of get alone and just watch Sean move and how he was connecting. And it was just awesome to see, really was. And, you know, these are guys, Sean, and the next one, Ben, and then the last one is Mike McDonald, Ben Johnson, Mike McDonald. Like, these are guys that I wouldn't say were necessarily inside of my coaching circle, right? But what a fraternity coaching is, to where these guys were willing to open their doors to me and share their wisdom. You know, Ben and I, we met in Nashville when the Bears were practicing jointly with the Titans a few weeks ago. And we sat up for probably, in addition to dinner, probably 3 hours just talking about the head coaching position. But more for me with Ben is, hey, let's talk about offense. Let's talk about offensive systems. I'm going to be hiring, hopefully, an offensive coordinator someday here in the future. And I want to know more than I knew before about it. Mm-hmm. And I mean, Ben's one of the best in the business. I think he's quite honestly a mastermind of offensive football. The way he built his system is unique. And so we just went back and forth in the hotel room, meeting room, and truly enjoyed our conversation. Ben is one of the best play callers, I believe, in football. And, you know, we went against him in Detroit, and now we practiced against him a year ago when I was in Buffalo, when he was in his first year at Chicago. So I really appreciate his time. And then lastly, more recently met with Mike McDonald, obviously of Super Bowl fame. And boy, the job that he's done in a short amount of time in Seattle, taking over for Coach Carroll and the culture that was built under Coach Carroll, and I'm sure keeping some of that, but also putting his own stamp on the organization. And really what I was interested in there was some of the defensive acumen that Mike has and how he's evolved over the years with his defense. But even more important than that was really just what his evolution has been from year one, kind of where they were hitting some turbulence, to year two and winning a Super Bowl. And that's really what I'm after as a head coach. I've done just about everything else, but I'm after a world championship, and so I wanted to hear from Mike his thoughts.
0: Oh, man. So I got a lot of follow-up questions. Let's start right there with Mike McDonald and how, you know, the through line that I think we're finding out here from your self-scout to what you said about McVay and you know, being authentic, right? And McDonald seeming to come out a little bit of a shell. I don't know if it's because I'm seeing him on Hard Knocks or anything like that, but that seems to be a development for him and how he has related to his players. But the defensive scheme side of things, because, again, his defense was outstanding last year, like top shelf. And now here they come again. And now it's year three of his system. And I'm wondering, what did you glean? What's his superpower in calling these plays and, you know, designing his system, Sean?
1: Well, you're spot on. Let's go to the kind of the interpersonal part of Mike. I've witnessed the same thing. On Hard Knocks, you're seeing Mike kind of be vulnerable with his team in those team meetings, on the practice field. And even that came across when he and I were having our conversation. And I think that's a superpower in and of itself, right? Being vulnerable, or not afraid to be vulnerable with your team. I mean, the NFL is a alpha league, and yet at the same time, we're all humans, and that's an important component to leadership. And with Mike, in terms of the scheme, and I mean, he's been around so many people in his career, and he made a great point when we were talking, Rich. He said, you know, I said, Mike, I don't remember when you were around, and I don't want to give away everything, but around this coach. And he said, I wasn't. And he kind of started smiling. And he said, you know what? He said, when you coach in college, people in the NFL talk. And whereas they don't necessarily talk NFL coach to NFL coach all the time, just because we're playing each other, it's very competitive in that way, as you know. But when you're in college, they'll share. And so when Mike consequently was at Michigan, he talked to a lot of NFL coaches, defensive coaches that shared some of what they do and kind of some of their way that their systems were built. And so, again, credit to Mike and the way he's built that system. It's unique to him in a lot of ways, but there's also carryover to other systems that are lurking out there as well.
0: You mentioned, speaking of unique, Sean McDermott here on the Rich Eisen Show, when you spoke with Ben Johnson, you said the way that he's layered and created his offensive system is unique. What is that? Walk me through it.
1: Well, again, I want to be respectful of Ben. And, you know, when you build something, it's just it becomes your own. And, you know, I got to know Ben, the person, as well. And what I've seen and how I've tied what he said to what I watched on film or what I watched then when he practiced against Tennessee, Rich, was this intensity. There's certainly creativity, but there's this intensity of expectation, and it's getting in and out of the huddle and doing the little things right. And I can relate to that. I mean, it's very relatable from the standpoint of having a standard of excellence in everything and anything you do. You're trying to meet that standard on a daily basis, and he leads his team with that, and he certainly leads his offense, and they play that way. They're a reflection of their head coach. And so I was very impressed overall by Ben and the time we were able to spend together.
0: Yeah, he's intense though, right? I mean, like, that's real, right?
1: It is real. And I miss you want you know, years ago when I was, look at it. I love that, man. Shirt off, right? But that's vulnerable. That's vulnerability right there. Right? Oh, yeah. Hey, you better have maybe worked out, done a couple push-ups or something if you're going to rip your shirt off and on camera, right?
0: Right.
1: But no, he's a guy's guy. And as smart as he is and as cerebral as he is, that intensity relates to the players. And when you can do that, and like I said, connect with them, it's very powerful. So at the end of the day, man, he's had a tremendous amount of success. Mike has had a tremendous amount of success, and they're both young in terms of, you know, head coach tenure, and they both have bright futures.
0: You mentioned John Harbaugh, a few minutes left here with Sean McDermott on the Rich Eisen Show, and how you spent time with him and you've known him for a long time, and how, you know, you were probing for what he might be doing differently. Well, clearly, he's doing something different for the Giants players who are new to the way he does things himself. A lot of talk about the number of padded practices from Giants players. What does that indicate? Why do that? Why would a coach do that and say, I'm here, I'm new, we're padding up as much as possible, we're gonna do that? Why?
1: Well, again, it's you go with what you know, you go with what you believe in. I mean, listen, this is John's second go around, so he's not going to be somebody that he's not. He's not going to try and do things to make sure that, hey, people like him, for example, like, hey, taking it easy on the players. He's going to do what he believes in, and then that kind of likability grows when you're accomplishing the ultimate goal of winning, right? So John's vetted his systems over the years for 15 plus years, like I said, in Baltimore, and he's done it at a high level. He's won a Super Bowl. And what I could tell early on was he was going to do it his way. That's always been John. And it was important for him to lay that foundation early. The thing that I love about John, too, is he's a great communicator, right? Like, he may be having players in pads more than they're used to, perhaps, but at the end of the day, he knows the process that leads to winning. And so if I'm a player or I'm a coach, and if you're out there on the field and it's getting long, we've been out there a long time, as long as you know it's necessary because it leads to winning. So the process is on target to get you to win games. I don't think there's many people that would complain with that approach.
0: So you're saying if you pad them up and you don't explain what it is, or you're not as communicative in other areas, players are like, what gives with this guy, as opposed to I'll pad up, I'll sweat my ass off, it doesn't matter, right?
1: That's right. Yeah, the players and everyone at the end of the day, they want to know the why, right? Uh-huh. This is what we're doing, but we'd like to know the why. Once we know the why, we may disagree, but at least we know and understand why we're doing something. So they can attack at full speed with that in mind.
0: Last two questions for you, Sean. Straight up sports talk radio questions. Are you ready? Here we go.
1: I'm ready. Let's hit it.
0: Here we go. When you've got Aaron Donald and Myles Garrett and Stafford and Puka and Devontae, you see where I'm going with this. You saw him, although you didn't see Donald, right? But you saw what's going on with the Rams. How do they not win at all, Sean?
1: Well, it is, to your point. I mean, listen, those, I think any coach would love to have that lineup, that roster, and it's to some extent an embarrassment of riches, right, in terms of what they've been able to do, how they've been able to construct the roster. They have a great head coach, great GM in Les Snead, and what he's been able to do there. And so the great part about all that is the influence and the impact that those players are going to have, not only on the field, but in that locker room, right? And so I think people don't always talk about that, but that's just as important as anything, because that's what leads to success on the field, is how that locker room is and the leadership that comes from veteran players who have been there and done that, like those guys that you mentioned have. And so, I mean, he's got built-in player-driven leadership, which is highly impactful. And listen, there's other teams out there, though, that I feel strongly about as well. And
0: Who are they?
1: I think Buffalo. I think Buffalo. I really do. I think Buffalo. Listen, when we left, we were this far away from getting to a Super Bowl and winning one. Now, with what they've done, the moves that that Brandon Bean has made and the activity they've had on the roster just over the last, you know, X amount of months is, I think, been very important. And so I think if you're betting on a Super Bowl contender, they're certainly one of them. I don't see why, you know, why you wouldn't bet on them, because the games at the end of the day have to be played, right? It's one thing on paper, but it's another thing to play the game. So,
0: is that your Super Bowl prediction? Is that it? Bills Rams?
1: It'd be Bills Rams. That'd be a great Super Bowl. Bills Rams. And listen, people ask me all the time, hey, do you still root for your old team? And I said, why wouldn't I? Hmm. Right? Of course I do. I mean, the impact that you want to have as a head coach on a team and a community, that's one thing. But man, oh man, the impact that that team, that building, and that community had on me and my family—we'll remember that for the rest of our lives, Rich. And that's part of sports, right? The wins and the losses are important, but it's like the impact you leave, or that is left on people and the fan base and them on you, and that's the real part of sports.
0: So then that leads me to my final question, and my last sports talk radio question for you is Joe Brady's biggest challenge to get them to the spot where, you know, Bill's Mafia wants to die happy. Sean, you've heard that phrase all the time. What's that kid coach, if you don't mind? I mean, I shouldn't call him that. He's a grown ass man, but he's a young coach. What's his biggest challenge?
1: Yeah, he is a grown ass man, and it's interesting because every coach in the NFL, whether you're a head coach or assistant coach, coordinator, what position coach, every coach in the NFL has some level of pressure on them, just some more than others. And there's not many that come into a job basically, you know, standing at the doorstep and knocking on the door of the Super Bowl. When I came into a job, there was a 17-year playoff drought. Most coaches come into a job where the organization is sick or unhealthy in some way. Joe's coming into a job in a unique fashion, and I think they are well positioned. And listen, I know Joe's going to do a phenomenal job. He spent 4 years in our building, and that's an advantage in and of itself. And I have all confidence in Joe Brady moving forward for the Buffalo Bills.
0: But a challenge is what? Like game action? When to challenge? When to move? Like what is it?
1: You can take notes. But until you're in the position, right, until you're in the shoes on the sideline, that every experience is a new experience because you've never really done it full speed live, right? And so the game situation, situational football, making decisions, making adjustments. Listen, like I said, Joe's a smart guy and he works hard. So those are two great qualities. But until you've done it, you don't have the experience that you get on the job.
0: What a pleasure chatting with you again, Sean. Have a great time tonight at your kids' game.
1: Look forward to it, buddy. You know, thanks so much. And we'll see you guys soon.
0: May you and your wife find the proper seating. Take care.
1: I'll do my best.
0: You bet. Ladies and gentlemen, that's Sean McDermott right here on the Rich Eisen Show. That was outstanding. So much fun. Coaches talking to coaches, man.
2: It's cool.
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0: Back here on the Rich Eisen Show, 844-204-RICH, number to dial here on the program. Manny in El Paso, one of our favorites. Manny. What's up, Manny? How are you?
2: Buenos dias, amigos. How is everybody?
0: We're great. How are you doing? You're always happy, man.
2: All joking aside, everyone give yourself a round of applause, because this week the guests have been amazing. The show has been amazing. So I loved it, man.
0: Thanks, Manny. We're just trying to put a fresh coat of paint on every day.
2: It's amazing, sir. So I've noticed something, Mr. Eisen. You've spoken things into existence.
0: I try.
2: The Knicks winning a championship, Aaron Donald back, sort of. So please keep talking about the Cowboys. It's just a bummer. It's just a bummer that they cut Shiaz Pete. The kid was 6'9". That could have helped us against Donald, who's 6'1", and Garrett is 6'4", I believe. You can't coach size.
0: Yeah.
2: Regardless, wherever the kid ends up, I wish him the best of luck. So, Mr. Eisen,
0: yes,
2: I have your three questions for you, sir.
0: Oh, wow. Okay.
2: All right. Number one, there's a multiple choice. Who gets the first win between the Browns, the Dolphins, the Falcons, or the Jets? That's number one. Number two, great job hosting, as usual, the NHL Hall of Fame inductees. Sir, are there any other Hall of Fame ceremonies that you may want to host, or other award shows for that matter, like the Oscars, anything like that?
0: Mm-hmm.
2: And number three, who is going to be the Rocky Balboa to the Ivan Drago? Who gets that right hook that cuts Drago? Who gets the win first against the Rams? The reason I ask is, I remember when Mr. Cooper Eisen asked you that with Garrett on the Rams, if they would go undefeated. You answered no. Now with Donald in the mix, which I dubbed Cooper's concoction of chaos and concussions, does this change your answer?
0: Ladies
2: That's all
0: gentlemen.
2: I have, sir. I want to hear your answers.
0: All right.
2: Let's all be safe. Let's all be kind. Let's watch some sports, guys. Have a good weekend.
0: Right,
2: Happy
0: Manny.
2: Labor Day.
0: Here are my answers.
3: Hey,
0: man. Did he hang up? Is he gone?
4: Yep.
0: Does that answer your question? I don't think it's fair to put the Falcons in with the other teams like that. Falcons are a good team, man.
3: They don't have a starting quarterback.
0: I get it.
3: I know. I'm just saying.
0: But
3: it's an important
0: position. Falcons are
3: very talented.
0: That answer.
3: Yeah.
0: Oscars is another answer. I would love to host the Oscars or The Price is Right. Either one of those two would be fine. And the Eagles get the first win over the Rams.
3: Eagles.
0: Week four.
3: Week four?
0: Yeah. Or week three, Denver. Oh, some tough opponents, man.
3: Yeah, tough road games.
0: You could even say next Thursday they can lose to San Francisco. Any given Sunday, or in this case, wait a minute, Thursday, Monday, or Sunday.
3: Wednesday.
0: Or Friday, technically, when they're playing.
3: And Wednesday. They have a Wednesday game.
0: I mean, put it up again. Put that up one more time. I see a Thursday, a Monday, a Sunday, a Friday.

0: and a Wednesday and a possible Saturday.
1: And
0: really, Tuesday's the only day of the week they're not going to be playing a game this year. So, yeah, I mean, those are all very feasible. It's time for What's More Likely here on a Friday Rich Eisen Show. It's not just any Friday. It's the Friday of Labor Day weekend, oh, the baby. Friday before week one.
2: Oh, baby.
0: It's time for What's More Likely, presented by Pella Windows and Doors. Hit it, please.
3: What's more likely?
4: Never say never, but never.
0: All right. What do you got over there, Chris?
1: Hey, guys. Happy Friday. Let's do it. Semi-season preview. Also, the two games next week because they take place before Friday.
0: Fantastic. Oh, and by the way, a competitor is using our content for a conversation right now.
1: No way.
0: Yeah, I'm watching all the other shows.
1: Amazing.
0: This is great.
1: Look at us.
0: What's more likely?
1: More likely NFC North quarterback to throw for 4,000 yards this year, Caleb Williams or Kyler Murray?
0: Oh, I'll go Caleb. He almost did it last year. I was thinking of my top five, you know, things that would blow my mind. I almost put passing leader Caleb Williams until, ooh, I thought to myself, that's not a stretch. I mean, he almost had 4,000 yards last year. So let's just see Kyler play football before we anoint that he's just, oh, all he needed was Kevin O'Connell and the Minnesota Vikings, as if his cupboard with Trey McBride and DeAndre Hopkins was completely bare in Arizona.
1: Wasn't Arizona like,
0: he had nothing.
1: They were the last undefeated team one year.
0: They were until Aaron Rodgers strolled in, right? One, I think it was a Thursday night, if I don't remember. If I
1: 7-8-0 something.
0: I get it. You know what I mean? Like, can we just wait a minute?
1: No, two number
0: can
1: one.
0: Can we just see it?
5: Kyler's thrown for over 3,700 yards four times.
0: I get it. I'm not saying he's not capable of doing it. Let me just see it first before I've already seen it with Caleb. He almost had 4,000 yards in this system with these players and this coach last year. What else, Chris?
1: All right, talk about it all the time.
0: Yes.
1: A division might get three playoff teams. More likely division to get three playoff teams. The NFC North or the AFC West?
0: I'll go AFC West. I'll go AFC West. That's more likely to me. Denver can win the Super Bowl. Chargers can get there and win it.
1: They can make
0: if it all works out. And the Chiefs have shown that they can do that on occasion, frequently, not too long ago. So I'll go that way. Okay. Man, again, the Packers are always a better collective than when you look at their roster, right?
1: Right.
0: You're looking at their roster, you're like, really? Okay, I see it. Yeah. Like that sort of Alonzo Mourning gift that I keep mentioning on the show, apparently. Mm-hmm. Right? And then when is Josh Jacobs coming? Let's not forget how many times the highly successful Packers would just give the ball to Jacobs a touch on an 8-play, 9-play, 10-play drive to start the game. 8, 9, 10 times.
1: He's great in the.
0: I know.
1: Yeah, great inside the 10.
0: And so I'm concerned about him. And then the Vikings last year were playing, you know, well enough without quarterback play, or just assuming the quarterback play is going to change it. So, AFC West. What else, Chris?
1: More likely, Ohio State wide receiver to have more yards this season. JSN, Chris Olave, or Jeremiah Smith?
0: Ha! Great question. I'll go JSN. I'm going to be respectful of the reigning offensive player of the year with a mostly intact returning offense with a new offensive coordinator, albeit, with Sam Darnold as the thrower of the football.
1: Okay.
0: I will do that. But if I had to rank them, I'd go JSN, Jeremiah Smith, Olave,
1: start bench cut.
0: Because there's availability questions frequently, unfortunately, for Olave.
1: Sure.
0: And a second-year quarterback there. Just saying.
1: Could be fun.
0: See what I said? You see what I did there?
1: Yeah.
0: See what I did there?
1: More likely,
0: you know,
1: Super Bowl.
0: I didn't appreciate the question, though. I was having a good day.
1: Yeah, talk about Ohio State receivers, really? More likely, Super Bowl head coach.
0: More likely, I prefer to talk about that, or I don't prefer to talk about that. What's more likely, Chris?
1: Can you tell your son, because he's on the clock in two leagues.
0: He's in class.
1: Some things are more important.
0: He's in class. The kid is learning, and it's a school.
1: He's not learning
0: that
1: anything.
0: Is worth its weight
1: the
0: because
1: first
0: they take
1: week
0: their
1: of school.
0: Phones away.
1: It's the first week of school. We got fantasy drafts. More likely, Super Bowl head coach to win more games in the new spot. Mike McCarthy or John Harbaugh?
0: Oh, gosh.
1: Number four on your list. Giants win the NFC East.
0: That's number four in terms of mind-blowing.
1: Mind-blowing.
0: Oh, boy. I'll go McCarthy just because of, come on. Look what the team he's inherited did last year. The other one would just, like, as John Harbaugh said, and I love this quote, he said this week that their mission statement is to be the best team in the NFL and prove it. Because he knows the way it works, man. But I'll just take Mike McCarthy at this point for this year, right? Just for this year?
1: Just for this year.
0: Thank you.
1: Yeah, just this year.
0: Got it.
1: More likely to win NFL MVP, one of the four recent quarterbacks or the field?
0: One of the four.
1: So the most recent NFL MVPs.
0: Two have won it.
1: Mahomes, Lamar, Allen, and Stafford, or the field.
0: I just got to take the field. I'll take the field.
1: Interesting.
0: What's more likely? It's the odds. I'm not saying these guys are not that good.
1: These are the last
0: standing.
1: Six, seven winners? Interesting.
0: I don't know. I'll just do that.
1: Okay.
0: I don't know.
1: I thought for sure you'd take one of those guys.
0: No, I mean, I've got a vote.
1: I know.
0: I might give it to Drake May this time around.
1: I doubt it. Darnold.
0: Definitely not giving it to Herbert if he's not one of the two clear MVPs. I don't know why I keep giving poor Sam some flack. You know what? Because you and my son give me flack. I don't appreciate it.
1: I think I'm going to more direct my flack toward Orlovsky.
0: Okay.
1: More likely, I guess Tom might sort of answered this question.
0: Or Flacksky?
1: More likely to play week one in Australia, Aaron Donald or George Kittle?
0: Why does this have to be a choice? Why would I even know? What am I, a doctor?
1: I don't know.
0: I'm not a doctor.
1: I'm just asking you to speculate.
0: I don't even play one on TV. What do I know? One guy's there and the other guy might not be. They're both playing.
1: That's what I said.
0: They're both playing.
1: I'm kind of answering.
0: They're both playing. That's what's likely. All right? Get out of here.
1: All right.
0: Don't speak anything like that into existence.
1: More likely to be the higher total. Seahawks sacks on Drake May or Drake May completions to A.J. Brown.
0: Oh, I'll go sacks. I'll go sacks.
1: So in the Super Bowl, he was sacked six times.
0: I'll go sacks. You know whose birthday you don't want it to be next Wednesday?
1: Will Campbell.
0: That's correct. You know the phrase as to whose birthday it is?
1: Let's see.
0: Ever heard that phrase, Jay?
1: No.
0: It's a football phrase, or at least the one that I kept hearing from Dion and Marshall and Irv and Sapp. Oh, it's his. They were watching the game. They go, "Oh, it's his birthday." I'm like, "What do you mean? Is it really his birthday?" No. That's basically when a team sees somebody who can be exploited on the other side of the football, and they're just going to keep making it that person's problem all day.
1: It's his birthday. Don't want to be his birthday.
0: You don't want to have it be your birthday in
1: it's
0: the NFL.
1: His actual birthday is in January.
0: Got it. What else you got?
1: Last one. More likely, I guess this is good for TJ now since he just took him. More likely that Christian McCaffrey scores two touchdowns.
0: I said two.
1: I said two touchdowns. Or Myles Garrett has two sacks.
2: I said two. I got McCaffrey in two leagues.
1: I said two.
0: All right. I'll go McCaffrey scores two touchdowns.
1: Oh
2: baby.
0: Because you thought I'd go the other way.
1: I deal with passionate Rams.
0: That's why I said it.
2: Well, don't say it just to appease.
0: I want to make you appeased.
2: I want
0: you to see. You seem pissed at me all week.
2: Me?
0: I don't like it. Just because Adam Silver spanked your favorite basketball team doesn't make you take it out on me.
2: Well, yeah, exactly. Why would I take it out on you?
1: You need to leave them boys, TJ.
0: What's more likely is brought to you by Pella Windows and Doors. 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
16: I feel like that comes up a lot. 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
16: 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There's that one.
17: We're here.
16: Here we are.

0: 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The phone lines are all lit, which means there's no reason to, you know, sit here and get through to Adam because he's sitting right here.
1: Hey.
0: Adam Chudwin doing his annual, I'd like to please play the Chicago Bears win-loss game.
1: Yes.
0: Before, are you heading back home?
2: I am, yeah.
0: You are?
2: 12:45 flight.
0: Okay, very good. Here we go. So let's get you out. Let's get you through. All right. Play the music, please. All right, Adam. By the way, I was on Waddle and Sylvie yesterday. You were kind enough to say you watched the YouTubes.
2: Yeah, great interview. Yeah.
0: I appreciate you saying that, but it really was on them. I was just there so I didn't get fined. I do love being on with them. And all of Chicago is listening to you right now.
2: No a lot pressure. Of pressure.
0: Yeah, I was about to say. What happens when they visit the Carolina Panthers to start the season, sir?
2: The Panthers always give me joy because that was the trade that got us Caleb Williams. I almost said Wilson because I saw him last night at the Cubs game.
0: Right.
2: That's a win. It's a close game. Okay. I think the Panthers will be good, but that's a win.
0: All right, Vikings at Bears.
2: I don't trust Kyler Murray. I think the Bears step up in that game. We win our home opener.
0: 2-0. 2-0 now. Home on Monday night against the Eagles.
2: That's going to be an awesome game. I think we come out strong. A lot of people are saying, oh, because we beat the Eagles last year, they're going to come back and get us. I disagree with that.
0: All right.
2: Start 3-0.
0: 3-0.
2: We're hot.
0: All right. Bears hosting the Jets.
2: I don't really need to say anything for that.
0: 4-0 at the Packers.
2: I hate to say it, but I think Green Bay gets their revenge and we lose that game.
0: 4-1 at the Falcons.
2: I think that'll be a sneaky, tough game, but we end up pulling away.
0: 5-1, home for the Patriots on a Thursday night.
2: Brockman, that's going to be fun.
1: Let's go.
2: If we don't go, we got to watch together. That'll be a fun game. Primetime matchup, you have Caleb versus Drake May. I think the Bears win the game.
0: Mm-hmm. 6-1 at the Seahawks on a Monday night.
2: That's going to be a very difficult game. As you said, that should have been the opener. I'm happy it's not, though, but I still think we get the loss.
0: Okay. 6-2, Bucks at Bears.
2: Baker, they're a good team. They don't play that well in Chicago in terms of, like, the weather. I think the Bears win that game.
0: Okay. 7-2 off the bye, home for the Saints.
2: I don't think the Saints are that good. I think the Bears.
0: That's a hot take.
1: Yeah. Wow.
0: All right.
2: Scorching hot take.
0: 1, 2, 3, 4, 5. 8-2 home. You're at the Lions on Thanksgiving.
2: We struggle against the Lions. They dominated us last year, even though we had Ben Johnson. He had a great season. I just don't see us winning that game, unfortunately.
0: It's the Eberflus game, unfortunately. Although, fortunately, it led you to Ben Johnson.
2: PTSD over here, right?
0: Home for the Jacksonville Jaguars.
2: Another good team. We have a tough schedule this year, man. But that's another team where they're going to have to come into Chicago in cold weather. We get the win there.
0: Okay. At the Dolphins.
2: I think the Dolphins are probably going to be the worst team in the league. They're in the Arch Manning sweepstakes. We win that game.
0: 10-3 at the Bills on a Saturday night.
2: Brutal game there. That's going to be very difficult. Hoskins and the Buffalo Bills get the win there. We lose.
0: Okay. 10-4 home for the Packers on Christmas afternoon.
2: Wow.
0: You got Bears, 30 seconds.
2: Bears, Packers, Christmas. Bears, we get our get back. We win that game.
0: Okay. Now you've got home for the Lions.
2: We finally beat the Lions. We win that game.
0: And then at the Vikings.
2: I think we end up losing that game.
0: Okay. You've got them 12-5.
2: Exciting season. I'm excited for the offense. A little shaky about the defense. Losing Kobe Bryant was huge. But I think Caleb has a MVP quality season.
0: Okay. There you go. There goes Adam Chudwin, everybody, off to the airport.
1: Yes.
0: Trent Green's going to be coming up. Suze is going to join us as well next hour to zoom in about Kathy Engelbert retiring from her commissionership.
1: Football is almost back. 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
5: 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The WNBA season is on pause for the FIBA World Cup. The Minnesota Lynx sit in first place with a 31-9 record, and their first of four regular season games remaining is 2 weeks from today against the New York Liberty. The Lynx did drop their last two contests before the break, the latter of which was a road loss to the Atlanta Dream. Minnesota head coach Cheryl Reeve has guided the franchise to four championships, most recently in 2017. The Hall of Famer will reset during the break before her first-place squad comes back for another title chase.
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0: 3 of the Rich Eisen Show is on the air. 844-204-RICH, number to dial. Trent Green is about to join us from CBS Sports. He's joining us in advance of another big-time football season. And we just had a great first 2 hours, if I may say so. Sean McDermott joined the program. That was a fine chat with the former Bills coach. Hour one, Tom Pelissero, 844-204-RICH, number to dial, bunch of phone calls. If you missed the first 2 hours, there's our Disney Plus page to rewatch it. 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There's also our YouTube channel, our Facebook page, Instagram, TikTok, so much more. 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
1: Word of mouth.
0: Word of mouth. People on the street.
1: That's how we used to do it.
0: People in the streets. The Rich Eisen Show is coming. One if by TV, two if by radio.
1: Yeah. Water cooler. Hey, did you see Rich last night? You hear what he said?
0: Yeah.
1: You heard what Feller said?
0: A water cooler.
2: Two
0: if by water cooler. All right, listen. I made a request of the commissioner of our fantasy league, our guillotine league that's been drafting since the very first moment of the show.
2: Yeah.
0: Cooper went on the clock just as he went into school. They take his phone away. He'd get auto-picked twice, so... If you don't mind, we're pausing the draft for a bit.
2: Wow. Draft is paused.
0: What do you mean, wow?
1: I mean, would you do that for someone else?
0: I absolutely would.
1: I don't know, man.
2: Wait, they actually, like, turn their phones in?
0: Dude, no. There are some places that put it in a pouch like it's a Chappelle concert. a Chappelle show. No, it's just like if you take it out and you're caught, like, looking at it and whatever, it's a big problem. So it may be, let's just hope he has like a lunch break. If he has a lunch break, I'll find out.
1: Rich, here's the problem, though. If there was a problem, they'd call the parent. You're the parent, and you're okay with it, so I don't see where there's a problem.
0: I'm okay with it. They're not calling me to say, hey, oh, you mean if he's caught with his phone?
1: Yeah, like,
2: yeah, what's the punishment?
0: I don't want to go with that way.
2: I honestly think, I think we should switch schools.
0: Okay. Oh, man. That's a radical choice.
2: Sounds great.
0: Mentioned that to Suze when she joins us in 17 minutes from Women's Sports Now to talk about Kathy Engelbert retiring.
2: New school. Seems laxed at Redondo High.
0: They're also, speaking of basketball departures, there may be a conversation about a release of fandom.
2: Uh-oh.
0: With the Clippers on this.
2: Uh-oh.
0: That's coming up. Let's take a phone call while we're waiting for Trent Green to hit on our Zoom screen. Let's go to Julie in Minnesota.
1: Julie
0: in Minnesota, you're here on the Rich Eisen Show. What's up, Julie?
3: Hi, how are you?
0: How are you? What's going on?
3: I'm good. I'm putting it out there. I'm going to do the Browns win-lose.
0: Oh, you want to do a Browns win-loss game from Minnesota, huh?
3: Well, yes, I do.
0: Okay,
3: I
0: you're do. A Cleveland Browns fan, I assume?
3: Yes.
0: Okay, we can't have any haters. We just don't
3: the person I'm with has been a fan since, like, I don't know, since he's been born 50 years ago.
0: But okay. No, here we go. Give the music.
3: I have faith that they're going to do well this year.
0: Well, let's go. Well, let's go game by game and see what you think here. Yep. What happens when they visit Jacksonville to start the season?
3: Lost.
0: All right. Then they visit Tampa and Baker.
3: Win.
0: Ah. Now we're home against the Panthers.
3: I got lost.
0: All right, 1-2 now home against the Steelers on a Thursday night.
3: I have a win.
0: That's 2-2 now at the Jets.
3: Win.
0: 3-2 now home for the Ravens.
3: Win.
0: 4-2 at the Titans.
3: Win.
0: That's 4 in a row now. 5-2 at the Steelers.
3: Lose.
0: By the way, I love the difference in your emotions here. I like it.
3: Oh.
0: At the Saints.
3: I'm sorry.
0: It's fun. No, I like, you're like, win. Like, oh, lose. I like it. 5-3 at the Saints.
3: Lose.
0: 5-4 home for the Texans.
3: I'll lose for sure. I think the Texans are going to go to the Super Bowl, but that's beside the point.
0: I'm loving the takes here. 5-5 home for the Raiders.
3: Win.
0: 6-5 home for the Bengals.
3: Win.
0: 7-5 home for the Falcons.
3: Win.
0: 8-5 at the Giants.
3: Lose.
0: 8-6 at the Ravens.
3: Lose.
0: 8-7 home for the Colts.
3: Win.
0: 9-7 at the Bengals.
3: Lose.
0: 9-8, Julie in Minnesota is, I believe, better than most people think.
1: Yeah.
3: Of course. And I know all that. It's just,
0: it's all good.
3: You know, I love the rookie quarterback. I love that rookie quarterback. So, and I think he's going to get to play this year, and I'm holding out hope that the Browns don't screw it up.
0: So you're saying Shador is the one that you say?
3: No, not Shador. I'm saying Deshaun has been there, done that. Oh. He's okay. Out as far as I'm concerned. But then it's the Arkansas quarterback, Green.
0: Oh, okay. Thank you for the call. Julie in Minnesota, everybody.
3: You are welcome. Thank you for taking my call.
0: You bet. She's going deep down the depth chart, huh? Chris, you want to fill everybody in?
2: Yeah, that's Tavarin Green.
1: Okay. I didn't even know he existed.
2: So. Yeah.
0: Well, guess what?
2: Who is the Browns? They kept all four quarterbacks.
0: I hear you. All right, let's talk about quarterbacks named Green. His name is Trent Green, ladies and gentlemen, from CBS, courtesy of Dr. Pepper. You can see on his all shirt. Right. What's up, Trent? How are you?
4: Hey, Rich. Going from one green to the other. How about that?
0: I could see that.
4: She had me working my Rolodex of quarterbacks.
0: We were too.
2: Green.
0: I honestly thought she was mistakenly or kindly referring to Shador still as the rookie quarterback. But anyway, good to see you, Trent. How are you, bud?
4: It's always great to see you and hear you, Rich. And
0: right back.
4: I was just thinking about it. We go back all the way to 2003.
0: Well, so, Trent Green, you are referring to the fact that,
4: yes,
0: gents, you are looking at the first ever in-studio guest in the history of NFL Network.
2: Hey.
1: Right.
0: You are also looking at the first ever on-set guest after a Thursday night football game on NFL Network, after winning a Thanksgiving game for the Kansas City Chiefs. Correct, Trent Green? Am I correct on both of these?
4: That was against the Broncos. It was the first Thanksgiving night game, that Thursday night game against Denver. So,
0: that's right. And that was also a very famous night because Adam Schefter broke the news that no matter how Jake Plummer was going to play in that game, Jay Cutler was getting the start after that game. That was back when I used to work with Schefter. And I remember Pat Bowlen came into the parking lot looking for Schefter to find out how he got the information. I will never forget that. But I do remember you coming by for NFL Network in week 10 of the season. The Chiefs were undefeated still, and you showed up because you were doing Wheel of Fortune down the street, right?
4: Yes, we were. We were. That was when they had a bunch of different players that would come out and play for charity, play with different fans. So I was right down the road doing Wheel of Fortune. And they're like, hey, you want to run over to the studio? You're going to be interviewed. You'll be the first in-studio guest. And I was like, let's do it.
0: Yep.
4: Let's do it.
0: First guest we ever had was Paul Tagliabue. May he rest in peace. That was the first NFL Total Access. And then we fired up Bears Camp for Brian Urlacher. And then you strolled in the studio. It's 23 years ago this November, Trent. Look at us. Still.
4: Well, I remembered you had told I knew that Urlacher was the first player.
0: Yes.
4: And then they said, you're going to be the first in studio, but Urlacher is going to be the first player. And I was like, listen, hey, I'm ready to roll. So it was, and here we are. We're still hanging in there, Rich. That's a good thing.
0: We are exactly that. And you're back in your college colors, are you not? Pretty much right there. Looks very similar.
4: Close, yeah.
0: Right?
4: But I am here in Bloomington. I am here in Bloomington with Dr. Pepper and celebrating the fandom that is college football.
0: Well,
4: it's going to be an exciting weekend. It's a kickoff to college football and the first ever fan wall of fame. So Dr. Pepper has put together a fan wall of fame right off of Kirkwood, which is the main drag in Bloomington. And what better place to put it than the defending national champion. Can you believe that? Can you
0: say it again, Trent? Say it again. Say it again.
4: You know, I usually follow it up with the undefeated national champion, Indiana Hoosiers. So,
0: that's correct. What do you think of Cignetti?
4: Isn't that crazy? Cignetti, what a job he's done.
0: Right? What do you know? Seriously, have you met him, I imagine? Have you come across him, picked his brain? What do you got for me on that front?
4: So here's an interesting story. It was during his first season, he and I were mainly texting back and forth and just kind of getting to know one another. And, you know, because I'm traveling on the weekends doing games for CBS, doing the NFL, I can't really get to town. So I would just try and text him or call him whenever I could. The first time we got on the phone together, he reminded me that one of his first jobs in college football was as a quarterback coach at Rice University. One of my visits coming out of high school was to Rice University.
0: Come on.
4: And I love their business school. The football program wasn't the strongest. And But I, at that time, I was more interested in business school. So a lot of my visits were based on business schools. And Kurt Cignetti was the quarterback coach when I went there as a high school senior on an official visit. And he reminded me of that. I would like to say I remember it, and I remember the sit down with him. But he had told me somebody else was recruiting me. It was their area of the country to recruit, but that Kurt was the position coach. So he and I spent a couple hours together going over film and talking about the offense at Rice. And so he had to remind me of that. Gosh, I'm not even going to tell you how many years ago that was.
0: And now look at both of you, obviously in different parts of the football world. Fernando Mendoza's challenge is what now, Trent?
4: Well, I think there's so many. When you look at what has gone on with the Raiders, not only the move out of Oakland, going to Vegas, the number of changes they've had at head coach, the number of changes they've had in the front office, adding new pieces to the ownership puzzle. There have been a lot of things going on. We also can talk about some of the off the field things that have happened with coaches and players that have kind of sidetracked what the organization was doing. So not to get too deep into the weeds of all that stuff, but there's a lot going on with the Raiders. But as you can see, with Kirk Cousins coming in, with Fernando Mendoza coming in, with Max Crosby appears to be staying with the Raiders, there are pieces in place, and they've always had cap room. You look at the last couple of years, what they've been able to do with the cap and who they've been able to bring in free agency wise. You look at from a coaching standpoint, now they've got a fresh start once again with another coach and another coaching staff. There are opportunities for this organization, and obviously Fernando is going to be right at the front of that because of where they took him and what they're expecting from him. It's not going to be an easy division. You look at what Denver did. They won the division. You look at the Chargers. They made the playoffs. Oh, and by the way, you know, three of the last six Super Bowls have been won by the Chiefs, and they're in that division also. And Patrick Mahomes is coming back in 9 months from an ACL, LCL. So it's a tough division. They've got their hands full. But Mendoza, it appears, with what's going on with the organization and what they're trying to do and how they're trying to build it, he's going to be in position to have that type of success.
0: Does he look like he's a pro? Does he look like he can be a highly successful pro to you, Trent?
4: I think he does. I think he does. When you look at him from a size, speed, the mental part of it, like you need to see a game slow down. And I think that's what – you go back to last year's season, and I remember the first couple of games, and I was trying to watch him in development. And as that season grew a year ago, the comeback win after the interception at Oregon, the comeback win at Iowa, the comeback win at Penn State, the win against Ohio State in the Big Ten Championship, the dismantling of Alabama in the bowl game, in the Rose Bowl. You just go down the line of all the different things that came up and how he was mentally able to keep that focus and keep concentration and deal with adversity the way that he was able to. And the guys on the team loved him. I know several players, some of my former teammates at Indiana, their sons were on the team. And I said, okay, tell me about Fernando. Like, how do you guys really think about him? Because in the media, you know, we would see some of the quirkiness of the interviews and we were like, okay, what's going on here? The guys loved him. They loved everything about him. And you can see that type of response. And I, you know, I anticipate him just being himself with the Raiders and guys buying in as much as here in Bloomington, they bought into it.
0: Trent Green here on the Rich Eisen Show. A quarterback getting set to play a game where Myles Garrett's there and Aaron Donald's there thinks what leading up to it?
4: Well, normally you only have to worry about one. So yes. You're like, okay, let's focus protection on that one person. Mm-hmm. But now I want to say they're going to line up because you know they're going to move him around, right? They're going to line up Aaron Donald and Myles Garrett right next to each other. Mm. So it's like, okay, do we take all five guys and block there? You got to look at that defensive line. You look at the entire defense. Like, I know those two are the centerpieces. That defense is stacked. I was a big Jared Verse fan. I'm still a Jared Verse fan. I think he's going to do well in Cleveland because I think he's very talented. But when you've got two guys that are, you know, hands down first ballot Hall of Famers and game changers. Now I'm assuming Aaron Donald comes back the way he left the NFL, that he's just going to be a dominant force. I don't see him doing anything. I don't see him coming in and saying, hey, you know what? I'm only going to take about 30 to 40% of the snaps. I'm just going to be a situational guy. I don't see Aaron Donald. I don't see his makeup in that manner. I see him wanting to be out there as much as he possibly can. I think it may take some time, like just from a endurance wise to build up to that. Although if you watch any of his workout videos, it looks like he's in better shape now than he was when he left. So as an opposing quarterback, you better get the ball out of your hands quickly.
0: And then your Super Bowl prediction would be what, Trent? I know you've got Chargers and Cardinals week one for CBS with Kevin Harlan. Your old guys are always a great listen. So I understand you're going to be seeing a lot of teams. But that said, this is sports talk radio. If you wouldn't mind giving me your prediction as to who's going to be the last two teams to play in the stadium that you're going to be calling your first game in this year.
4: Well, I think if everybody stays healthy, I wouldn't be surprised to see the Rams just because they're so stacked. I know everybody's picking them. It's, you know, you look at the odds, you look at all the, you know, Matthew Stafford's the reigning MVP, and now you add pieces on defense with Garrett and Donald coming back, and you trade for the two corners that were in Kansas City and McDuffie and Watson. You got two great safeties. Your linebackers are stacked. I mean, the Rams have all the pieces there. It's just a matter of staying healthy. It's a tough division with the 49ers and with Seattle, the defending Super Bowl champs. It's not going to be easy, but I would think NFC-wise, you know, even though, once again, it's everybody's pick, I think the Rams are just so stacked. It'd be a matter of just staying healthy. On the AFC side, I think it's a lot more up in the air. I think there are probably five or six teams that could potentially be in the Super Bowl. I think if you're making me pick one right now,
0: yes, I am.
4: As long as Bo Nix is healthy, I think that Denver is probably in the best position to get it done. You know, New England with a young quarterback, they were in the Super Bowl a year ago. You got to see how they're going to do in terms of transitioning after a year of success when nobody expected the success that they had. But then in the AFC West, Kansas City is going to be right up there in the mix just because Mahomes is coming back. The Chargers are going to be part of that mix. Houston's going to be part of the mix down in the South just because their defense is so strong. And if they can get their offense going, it's going to be a formidable team. The Colts, Daniel Jones is coming back. So there are a number of different teams that can jump up there into it. But if you're making me pick one, I would say Denver. Right now, I would think Denver in the AFC and the Rams in the NFC.
0: Well, enjoy the new fan wall of fame in Bloomington with Dr. Pepper. And hopefully Dr. Pepper will keep you on for the back part of the season when they have fans throw a ball into a Dr. Pepper can. The shove passes that people do.
4: Oh, yeah, the scholarship throw. That's
0: not,
4: right, yeah.
0: It's not acceptable. I don't find it acceptable. They got to go.
4: The point, it's more like jump shots, right? They're just kind of, you know, it's right. A shuffle. But yeah,
0: do something about that, will you, Trent? And say hi to Kevin Harlan for me, will you?
4: We definitely will. Yeah, Kevin's the best. This will be year number 7 for Kevin and I doing games. It's a lot of fun. So I appreciate it, Rich.
0: Of course. Always great to catch up with you, Trent Green, courtesy of Dr. Pepper and, of course, CBS Sports right here on the Rich Eisen Show. Ladies and gentlemen, that's Trent Green.
2: Boom.
0: Awesome. 844-204-RICH, number to dial. When we come back, Suze will join us to talk about Kathy Engelbert for a bit, and then I turn my attention to you, TJ Jefferson.
2: Yeah.
0: Oh, that's what I'm told. I've got paperwork here. I don't know if you're going to fill it out or not, but we'll see.
1: Time to have an uncomfortable conversation.
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0: Back on the Rich Eisen Show, 844-204-RICH, number to dial. All right, Kathy Engelbert's retiring at the ripe retirement age of 61. Go figure that. Joining us now to talk about it is one of the squad of women's sports now, Susie Schuster. How are you, Suze? Oh, you're wearing the shirt.
1: Hi.
0: Look what you're wearing the shirt. Okay.
1: Wait, what shirt?
0: Nice. Good one. I like it. Good to see you. How are you?
1: Thank you. You want to talk about the retirement?
0: Well, I mean, I know we're using air quotes, and that's slightly, if not thoroughly, disrespectful.
2: Retiring in quotes was trending on Twitter today.
0: Oh, is that right? Yeah. Is that what that is? Okay.
1: Is that right?
0: I'll give you the floor. What are your thoughts?
1: Look, I think that she oversaw incredible growth in the 7 years that she was there. She thought she would be there for 3.5. When she came in, she was the first commissioner. She got them through the bubble phase very successfully, and she was part of this, obviously, the other side of this collective bargaining agreement that paid these women what they deserved to be paid finally. But, you know, the one thing about Adam Silver, and I've known him for 30 years, is he is the most personable human being. He made such an effort to not only be the commissioner, but to get to know his players. And I think we see that a lot in Roger Goodell. And I think that Kathy kept that that separation between the players far too greatly. I think there's such resentment from the last year of how things went down, not only with officiating, but on social issues that have taken over so many aspects of the league. And I think whoever comes in next is going to have to make a concerted effort to get to know these players more where they are as human beings. And you know, look, she had an incredible background at Deloitte, and she did oversee incredible growth. In 2019, the average price for a franchise was $10 million. It's $460 million now. And they're expanding the league as they are, as you know, with it seems like every 2 years, there's two more teams. But there has to be a relationship, and that was why 2 weeks ago I officially launched Nneka Ogumike's presidency. I feel like I may actually run her campaign. I want to go out there, and I actually announced on Women's Sports Now that she will be the next commissioner. And I know it sounds tricky. Obviously, the Board of Governors has to say,

0: I mean, again, a great way to put it, separation between commissionership and players, that there has to be some sort of a bridge. And there also has to be something that I would think the next commissioner will have to do, is that when the narratives outside of the association take over the association and do it in a way that overshadows the play of the association, something needs to be done by the association to take control of the narrative. And that has not happened this year.
1: No, week in and week out on our show on Women's Sports Now on ESPN, wherever you find your Women's Sports Now. Mm-hmm. Look, every week we'd be talking about that. And Don Bowie, who's sitting in the chair today, we'd sit there saying, oh, we have so much good play to talk about, but we have to address a dildo being thrown on the court and, you know, that happening across sports. We'd have to talk about
0: and it's canter.
1: Trans rights. And we finally said, Renee Montgomery and I said, let's not talk about this. Let's talk about the players. Let's talk about the fever. Let's talk about my favorite human being, Olivia Miles, aside from our family, of course. Let's talk about the fact that Ryan Howard is balling. We're really not talking about what's happening on the court. We're constantly caught up in this social media vortex. And she should have stepped in front of the cameras and said, enough is enough. Like, I thought about this from a PR perspective, week in and week out. Why isn't she putting herself out there? And you mentioned earlier in the first hour about her blowing off Dan Patrick. She could have gone on and he would have grilled her and he would have argued. But for her to have day in and day out said, I'm going to do it, or having her people day in and day out say, I'm going to be there. And we saw her there. She could have made the time. It's just bad PR. And this league is at such an inflection, and we've never seen such interest in the WNBA as we do right now. But all people wanted to talk about were the social issues and the fact that she was abdicating responsibility, or so it seemed. Mm-hmm. That can't be the headline.
0: I'm absolutely with you. You mentioned Nneka Ogumike. You said you wanted to run her candidacy. Why?
1: Yes, I'd like to run her candidacy. She was the MVP in 2016. She has been the president of the WNBPA for the last decade. I always mix up the acronyms. I have to make sure I did that right, but whatever. You know me, I like to mix metaphors and acronyms.
0: You got it. You nailed it.
1: But the fact of the matter is she's beloved by the players, but respected by the owners. And that's that perfect blend that you need. They call her Madam President for a reason. She is a leader. She's a leader amongst the women of the league and so well respected by owners across. So she'd be a really interesting choice. Boy, that Ogumike family, Shanae, of course, her sister, who's a major ESPN analyst, they're the brightest group. And I just see the fact that she could have longevity there. She could grow it out. Mark Tatum, who's the NBA deputy commissioner and the COO, he's a possibility. We remember that Adam took over for David Stern. So there's a legacy there, a play within the NBA of somebody who's growing up within it, taking over. But I like, you know, like, I'm thinking like Andrea Brimmer from Ally Financial. She's invested equal amount of money in NWSL, in WNBA, et cetera. She put the equal amount of money that she invests into men's and women's sports. She could be somebody that would be a really great leader as well. But I like NECA. I just think they need a big, out-of-the-box, exciting play here. And that seems like putting NECA there with longevity would be the perfect play. I argued with Renee about this, like she'd love to see her go into ownership, but I don't know. This seems pretty exciting.
0: Well, I think as everybody's surmising, Susie Schuster multitasking is only she can. and I always will sing your praises, Suze. You are the greatest multitasker I've ever known, ever met, ever loved. You delivered an outstanding breakdown of the top story in the W today while holding the leash of our new puppy.
1: Oh, you can hear
0: that is to your left.
2: Yep.
0: That was going down. That's why it's there she is. There's Summer. Okay.
1: She's a rescue golden from Retrievers and Friends in Menifee, California.
0: There you go. And so that was going down the entire time while you were delivering, and including a dog toy getting squeaked at the name of Mark Tatum being invoked, which is only
1: since he's
0: the smilingest deputy commissioner in the history of deputy commissioners.
2: Right.
1: Well,
0: look at Summer getting some time.
1: He's got a squeaky clean background, Rich.
0: Look.

0: at you. Look at you turning the phrase. All right, before I let you go, crucial information. Coop is on the clock in not one but two fantasy guillotine leagues right now on a draft. I suggested we pause it because he's in high school right now. They do not let him have his phone, right? Like not even during lunch?
1: Not even, no. Harvard Westlake in the upper school.
0: Listen.
1: Well, anyway, it's whatever. They have a very strict no phone policy. Chris, I heard you earlier saying he should switch schools. I think Sarah's planning on sending him there, so maybe not a good idea.
0: No, but the whole point of this is we have to pause it until he's out of school, correct? That's what we got to do?
1: Yes.
0: Okay.
1: Yeah.
0: There we go.
2: So we're all
1: Wouldn't you do that? How do you put him on auto pick? He'll lose his mind.
0: He will. He'll be so upset. He would bring it up the entire season.
2: So eight.
0: Like even if he gets through like the first half of the season perfectly, week nine, but you put me on auto pick, Dad.
2: So 17 of us have to suffer?
0: Huh?
2: So 17 of us have to suffer?
0: By the way, do we have Vinny Pasquantino's response on our text chain, first baseman of the Kansas City Royals after we pause the draft? Can I propose a pause if I'm on the clock between 7:10 and 10 o'clock central? I'll make my pick shortly after 10.
3: By the way, thumbs up. I acquiesce.
0: Okay, good.
3: Yeah.
0: I mean, that's what we'll do.
1: By the way,
3: he's got a job.
0: Major League Baseball. You know,
1: Cooper did say, "Mom, it's pretty cool that I'm on a fantasy with Vinny Pasquantino, isn't it,
0: he's
1: Mom?"
0: So
1: I'm like,
0: psyched.
1: "Oh, yeah, Cooper."
0: Because Vinny loves engaging with him too. All right, Suze, thanks for the time.
3: Cooper should have took the day off today.
0: There you go. There's Susie Schuster in Summer.
1: Thank God.
4: There we go. Bye, Summer.
0: There we go. Right
3: there. Coop's getting let off the hook. By the way, I think he should be taking more grief for this.
0: Well, for what? For going to school?
3: Yes.
2: Yes.
0: Okay.
3: He knew he had a draft today.
2: Yeah, priorities.
0: Yeah, so are you serious? Retirement in quotes was trending?
3: Retirement in quotes was trending on Twitter today.
0: Yeah, I mean, this has been expected, assumed, that some graceful exit would be delivered. They've been talking about it on Women's Sports Now for a while.
3: Yeah.
0: You know what I mean? Like some commissioner that would step up and say, "Hey, Ennis, stay in your lane."
3: Right.
0: Or some commissioner that would step up and go, "This is why this is happening." Or step up and talk about the officiating and tell everyone to back off. Or get something on the books about the officiating for everyone to know about in a better way. I mean, they may have been doing this behind the scenes, but it certainly has not landed in many ways, shapes, or forms.
3: No.
0: So, and I feel bad of just laying it all at the feet of one person, but that's what you are when you're a commissioner. And as Susie pointed out, I mean, the explosion of revenues and things of that nature, you do tip a cap to a commissioner, but a lot of that is born of the outstanding players that have come into the association. It's just it's been like everything but the play.
3: Mm-hmm.
0: You know,
3: it's too bad.
0: Wasn't that used to be who's got next? Right. Wasn't that the phrase?
3: We've got next.
0: How about we've got next for somebody else's narrative? And by the way, that's the first time I've ever heard Susie talk about a certain object while holding the leash of a puppy.
4: Nothing to say.
2: TJ, you almost fell out of your chair.
4: I'm just going to leave it.
2: Well, I didn't expect to hear it.
3: Yeah, it was not expected.
0: Women's Sports Now, you can watch the episode that aired yesterday, 6 p.m. Eastern, on all Disney platforms, Disney Plus, Hulu.
3: Hello.
0: There's their Women's Sports Now YouTube channel. There's also WSN on ESPN on Instagram, and so many different ways that you can follow the exploits and thoughts of the squad. Susie says Sarah got a troll hat from the team yesterday.
4: Oh, it was hilarious.
3: Yeah, they made her a troll hat. It's like you have to start wearing that on stage.
0: Okay. Well, we're all about, you know, you got married to Sarah.
3: That's right.
0: And I just recently, it's all about obviously your marriage. You were talking about your stepkid. You've been married how long now?
4: Just over 2 years.
0: Right, 23 years and counting for me and Susie. There's about to be a divorce settlement, apparently.
3: Uh-oh.
0: I have a document with TJ's name on it, with the Los Angeles Clippers name on it as well. When we come back,
2: we'll see.
0: Divorce court.
2: Maybe.
0: On the Rich Eisen Show, everybody, to wrap up an otherwise harmonious week. 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

0: 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AJ in San Antonio, you still there?
1: Yes, sir, I'm still here.
0: All right, you wanted to play the win-loss game for the Houston Texans?
1: Sure do.
0: All right, go for it. Here we go. Hit it. Right. Buffalo is the first home game. What happens?
1: I think they continue that streak against Buffalo, and I think they win.
0: Oh, man. By the way, what a sneaky week one game that we're not talking about.
2: Fact.
0: Bengals at Texans.
1: I think they win that one.
0: 2-0. Now you're in Indianapolis.
1: They get snake bitten a lot in Indianapolis, I feel like. So I think that they could get bitten.
0: All right. 2-1 now, home for the Cowboys.
1: I think that's a Super Bowl preview, and I think the winner of that is going to inspire the winner of the Super Bowl. I don't think the winner of this game is going to win the Super Bowl, but I think this one goes to the Cowboys.
0: Okay, 2-2 now at the Titans.
1: Win.
0: 3-2 home for in Wembley against the Jaguars.
1: The Jags win all the time in Wembley, but I think they end the streak there.
0: All right, so it's 4-2. By the way, they got smoked in Wembley last year. I know I was calling the game. Texans hosting the Giants. 4-2.
1: I think they win that one.
0: 5-2 home, at the Chargers.
1: They win.
0: 6-2 at the Browns.
1: They smoke them.
0: The home for the Colts on a Thursday night.
1: They win that one.
0: That's now they six win wins one. In a row. You're 8-2 home for the Ravens.
1: I think they win that one.
0: 9-2 at the Steelers. Hello?
1: I think that they could lose that one, but I'm going to call that a win.
0: Sounds good. You now have 8 wins in a row, 10-2 at the Commanders.
1: I think they win that one.
0: 11-2 home for the Jaguars.
1: I think they crash against the Jags.
0: 12, they crash or they win? Is it a win or a loss?
1: They lose.
0: Okay, sorry about that. That's a win streak that's gone now. Now you're at the Eagles on Christmas Eve.
1: I think they lose that one.
0: And that's 2 in a row at the Packers on a Monday night, week 17.
1: Bounce back and win it.
0: 13-3, home for the Titans.
1: I think they win that one, and I think they win the division.
0: 14-3, you win the conference for that, pal. That's AJ in San Antonio. Thanks again, and happy birthday to your son.
2: One seed.
0: There you go. Let's go to Terzo in Iowa, line 2. All rise, Terzo. Everybody. What's going on, Terzo?
3: Hey, what's up, fellas? Hey, I had depositions this morning, and then I pop in to hear TJ might be getting a divorce. So I wanted to lend my legal expertise just to make sure that he's making the right decision.
0: Wait, hold on a second, real quick. Is this pro bono, or are we on the clock?
3: It's for you guys. It's always pro bono. Come
0: there you
3: on,
0: go.
3: You know that
0: pro bono, as in free legal advice from our resident lawyer.
2: Doesn't come easy.
0: Terzo in Iowa, TJ. Look at you. Look at you. What?
4: I'm waiting for the advice.
0: Okay. What's
3: so TJ? If I understand this right, you're about ready to sign over your fandom for the Clippers, and I understand that that's probably right at the forethought of where a lot of Clippers fans are, given everything that's gone on. But you also got to remember why you became a Clippers fan in the first place. And has this necessarily or inevitably changed your guys' relationship forever? So if the Philadelphia 76ers fall short and they revert back to kind of not being the team that they are right now, you're still always going to have that little missing piece of what the Clippers always kind of filled in there for you.
0: Well, so I don't know if this changes anything.
3: Drastic change, just think about it.
0: I don't know if this changes anything, Terzo, but hang on for a second. The language isn't you breaking up with the Clippers. Am I correct on that front, TJ Jefferson?
4: I mean, I haven't even said what I was going to do yet.
0: Okay, go for it. What are you going to do? Because you have the floor. What do you got? Your legal counsel is staying on the line, sort of like a a congressional hearing,
2: right,
0: where you can just put your hand over the microphone and get some legal advice.
4: Yeah, no, all due respect, no legal advice needed. Okay. This was a journey that I started on September the 11th, 1999, the day I moved to Los Angeles. I got here as a lifelong Sixer fan. I love basketball. Basketball is my favorite game. I love football, but basketball, like Curtis Blow, is my favorite sport. And I knew we didn't have streaming. We didn't have stuff like that. I couldn't really watch the Sixers. So I needed to adopt a new West Coast team. I didn't want to root for the Lakers, Rich.
0: That's understandable. I get it.
4: Just because I didn't want people to look at me as a bandwagon jumper.
0: Understood.
4: Right? But I loved Shaquille. I loved Kobe. I loved Ron Harper. I loved Rick Fox. But I said, no, I'm going to take a chance on the little brothers here. And it was fun. I became a Clippers fan, and we had some good times. We had some good Elton Brand, Corey Maggette, you know, Q Richardson, Darius Miles days, Brockman, and then Lob City came, and
5: yeah,
4: that
5: buddy.
4: Was awesome. And then, you know, we shipped off Blake Griffin, and that sucked. And then here comes Kawhi, and I thought maybe we got a new billionaire owner who wasn't a racist piece of crap like the last one. Maybe this would change everything.
0: Good point.
4: But I really messed up, guys, because I do love basketball so much. My pride made me not become a Laker fan. And because of that, I missed out on 6 championships. There's 6 parades I could have been a part of. But I'm like, no, I'm going to make a stand here. I'm going to stand for something. Well, after everything that has just gone down, it's just not worth standing for it anymore, man. It really just isn't. I love the Clippers. I spent 26 years giving everything to them. Bought the jerseys, went to the games, took a lot of crap. But after what happened now, I think it's time, man. I think it's time to move on. And I got less time ahead of me than I got behind me. I want to have happiness. I'm going to concentrate on LeBron James and the Philadelphia 76ers. And to the Los Angeles Clippers, I say thank you, but it's time for me to go.
0: Wow. Well stated, sir.
5: Well done.
0: All right. But now can we have Terzo back on the phone? You there, Terzo?
3: Yeah, I'm here, and TJ, great. I heard exactly what you said, and as your legal counsel, I ain't going to stand in your way when it comes to that. That was a well thought out,
0: beautiful, and emotional.
3: Well thought out, and that I get where you're coming from. So kudos, my man. And sometimes you just got to rip that Band-Aid off.
4: You know, Terzo, the other thing is, like, let's be honest. Most of us realize in this world, billionaires are playing a game that the rest of us aren't even supposed to know about. I'm not going to vilify Kawhi Leonard for being a pawn who gamed the system. I'm not even mad about what happened with him because the owners and people have been doing stuff like this for years. So I'm not going to knock Kawhi for winning a game he should never have been a part of, should never have won. Good for him, you know?
0: Listen, I'm as a Jet fan, thanks, Terzo, appreciate it. There we have the release of Fandom. Presented to the Los Angeles Clippers.
4: Now, my problem is forever, because you've seen many instances where people they get married, they date in high school.
0: So you're not signing this?
4: No, I'm going to sign it, but I'm saying forever is a mighty long time. Who knows? Maybe 10 years from now, we'll be on the dating app. We'll both swipe right, and maybe we'll come back together and, you know, maybe we can work something out. But as for right now, Los Angeles Clippers, I appreciate you guys and all the fandom, but it's time for TJ Jefferson to hop off that bandwagon.
0: Okay.
6: Says forever. I take this fake notary stuff very seriously.
0: Well, I mean, we could cross out the forever.
6: Yeah, all right, there went my seriousness.
0: You just cross out the forever part. That's not a problem. And as a Jet fan, I file an amicus brief on your behalf.
4: Amicus?
0: Yes, that means I support your...
6: Oh.
0: I think it's only fitting that you should use...
6: Definitely.
0: ...an always first environment pen.
6: Yep, absolutely. Well done. Look at TJ.
7: Forever, we're going to put a question mark there.
0: Okay. Wow.
6: Good
0: teacher.
6: Unbelievable.
5: Really well done.
0: Hug it out. We're back to wrap it on Disney Plus in a second.
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17: I'm Ed Bangin. Leaders of the college football playoff issued a statement today strongly supporting the position of conferences which prohibit pro players from returning to college football. Meanwhile, on the heels of the court ruling involving players who originally turned pro to getting a chance to come back to LSU, Lane Kiffin's squad opens its season tomorrow night at home against Clemson. ESPN's Greg McElroy believes the other Tigers in this matchup may be getting overlooked.
18: I just think Clemson's been kind of, I guess in a way, invisible all offseason, and no one's really talked about them, but they're still talented.
17: Meanwhile, there are college football games tonight involving ranked teams. Number 10 Oklahoma hosts UTEP, and according to ESPN's Pete Dammel, Sooners receiver Parker Livingstone will play. He's been cleared after recovering from a concussion. Tonight at 9 Eastern, ESPN 7th-ranked Miami visits Stanford, and later tonight, number 14 USC will host Fresno State. In NFL news, Rams coach Sean McVay said all of his players will travel to Australia for next week's opener, and that includes defensive lineman Aaron Donald. In baseball, in the first of two today, the Guardians were down 6-1 to the Tigers. They rallied to win 7-6.
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19: Does this feel like Tahereh Douglas? And listen, man, my college experience with, you know, women that you would play these question master games with or whatever, different from a dude who played wide receiver, I'll say that. But like, I mean, it feels like one of those situations where you're at the end of the night, you're at the end of the party.
9: You got to see who likes you.
19: But you're running out of you're running out of people who could like you. 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
20: That's called the 2 a.m. let out.
19: Everybody's paired up. Yeah.
9: So you got to go with the straggler.
19: The lights are coming on. And for somebody like me, you had to start having these conversations while the lights were still down. Because that's where you looked your best.
9: That's where your beer goggles come in.
19: Because once those lights came on, they'd be like, whoa, hold on, what? What's this guy's facial hair situation?
9: Normally I wouldn't, but just one time, I'll make an exception.
19: This guy has sideburns down to his chin? What is Bubba Sparks? What is this?
16: This is Freddie and Harry.

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4: This is what happens when you do not have laws and you do not enforce the laws for people in power. Like we talk about trickle down. Economics don't trickle down. Corruption and malarkey and BS trickles down. And that is what is trickling down in the NCAA. When you have a system that allows schools to skirt rules, that allows coaches to leave in the middle of a season and go wherever the hell they want and leave their players and leave college football and college sports itself whenever you're in trouble, this is the natural order of things. The next thing that is going to happen is that rules do not exist anymore. And the former red line that existed, which everybody had understood, which is if a player goes into the league, they cannot come back. That rule is going to be extinct as well, because

0: 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You can listen on TuneIn. 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I'm Aaron Goldhammer. He's Randy Scott. And Colorado had a heck of a win last night, Randy. I got to tell you, I thought, first of all, that they were in deep trouble. It was assisted by Georgia Tech completely butchering the clock. Hire a kid who plays Madden, for goodness sakes, to help you know when to call timeouts and when to snap the ball. If they just used the play clock, Randy, they would have won the game. Instead, Colorado gets another opportunity. What a game for Juju Lewis to be able to lead them down and score a game-winning touchdown, throw a game-winning touchdown pass. And then Boo Carter blocking the field goal, Georgia Tech's last-second attempt to win the game, which makes him our power performance player. The power performance player brought to you by Bloom Energy, clean power that uses little water, keeps communities running. Bloom Energy, power America relies on. I thought Colorado was dead three times in this game, but they come back, get a big win that I think they really needed to boost their spirits for Coach Prime.
1: Yeah, you know, late Georgia Tech definitely lost, you know, this game by, I mean, Chase Daniel did a great job, A, on the broadcast, you know, B, with breaking down how Georgia Tech left 80 seconds, 80 potential seconds on the clock for Colorado to work with. And Colorado's offense hasn't really been an issue in the past. Maybe offensive line play has.
0: Yeah.
1: Definitely when Shador was there. But I went into a thing that Georgia Tech would out-physical Colorado, would just bludgeon them, would run the ball down their throats, back in. I thought we'd see a late cover. I think the little number was about 6.5. I really liked them, and they just ran out of gas. I know it was humid. It's always humid

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11: I'm Ed Benkin. College football continues on this first full weekend of the season. Coming up in a few moments, it'll be number 10 Oklahoma hosting UTEP. Then later on ESPN at 9 Eastern, it's number 7 Miami at Stanford. And tonight, USC looks to go 2-0 as the 14th-ranked Trojans host Fresno State. Earlier, leaders of the college football playoff issued a statement strongly supporting the positional conferences, prohibiting pro players from returning to college football. Meanwhile, LSU, off that ruling, will open against Clemson tomorrow night in the Battle of the Tigers. And ESPN's E.J. Manuel says Clemson could be better than many people think this season.
12: You got a quarterback in Christopher Vezina, who I understand hasn't started a lot of games, but he's been on this team the entirety of his college career. He also has some excellent receivers, Brian Wesco, T.J. Moore. Those guys are now juniors.
11: That game tomorrow night between Clemson and LSU can be seen on ABC. To baseball, where Shohei Ohtani is out of the Dodgers lineup again tonight. He continues to deal with neck and bicep injuries. Plenty of games are underway involving the playoff races, including a key matchup in the NL East. In Philadelphia, the Braves lead the Phillies 3-3.